Greetings in God, dear listeners. Today we will listen to an inner devotional entitled Overcome the Illusion, Find the Truth. The inner devotional is given to us by Gabriele, the prophetess and emissary of God, through whom the Spirit of the Christ of God has been speaking to us people for many years. Through Gabriele, Christ gave us countless revelations, including the great cosmic teachings of Jesus of Nazareth to his apostles and disciples who could understand them. These are written down in a book with the same title. In the following inner devotional, paragraphs from the Tenet of the Lord will be read, so that we may better understand the deep content of these axioms and especially also comprehend what they mean for us in our daily life. Gabriele explains them to us.

0: Christ revealed. Recognize that shine deceives, and the one who falls for this can become a deceiver. For this reason, do not surround yourselves with illusions, with the shine, but become the sun of love and justice in the sea of infinity. Many souls and people move toward the being, but few are in the being. The one who merely thinks about the being receives only from the illusion and not from the source of life, which is the being. What does Christ want to tell us with this?
1: Der Schein, der trügt und betrügt.
2: The illusion, which deceives and defrauds, is thus our human ego that always wants to show off, that always expects something, that always acts in such a way that it attracts, in turn, humanness. The one who looks only at the illusion, that is, at the human ego, and occupies himself with the human ego, will never find his way to the truth. The one who relies on the illusion, on the human ego, which is deceptive, can become a deceiver, because the ego is an obstacle to the truth. The one who stands in illusion, in weakness, because he bases himself on people and communicates with their human aspects, will also become weak when he is approached by temptation. He can become a traitor. For this reason, Christ revealed to us, do not surround yourself with illusions, with the shine. This means for us that we should not surround ourselves with what is deceptive, the human ego, by believing in it and expressing what may not correspond to the truth. Christ revealed, become the sun of love and justice in the sea of infinity. For us, this means to strive for the eternal law, the sun of love and justice. Then we immerse in the sea of infinity and move in the heart of God, in the law of love. People who have taken some steps on the path to love will not look at the illusion. They will always seek the being in the illusion, and with the help of the Christ of God, they will find it. They will not flatter the human ego, but from the illusion, they will find the being, the law of life, and will express the law of life. In this way, they will never go astray and will never become deceivers. Even when our neighbor wants to deceive us with the human ego, when he wants to pretend something to us, when he wants to lead us astray, the one who has taken some steps on the path to love will not let himself be blinded and misdirected by the illusion. He will grasp the being in the illusion, and what he expresses will be the law of life. He will not let himself be put off, but will have security and steadfastness in himself. This is why our path is the path of love, to become the sun of love and justice again and immerse in the sea of infinity. Many souls and people move toward the being, and thus they are on the path to the being, to the eternal law. But few are in the being. Therefore, few, says the Lord, Christ, are presently already immersed in the sea of infinite love, in the eternal law.

0: Christ warned us, the one who merely thinks about the being receives only from the illusion and not from the source of life, which is the being.
1: Sprechen wir nur über das ewige Gesetz?
2: If we merely speak about the eternal law and do not fulfill it, then we remain the illusion. Then we radiate our own illusions by pretending to be close to the law, God, or that we live in the law, God. Thus, we merely speak about the law, but have not yet actualized what we express. The one who merely speaks about the eternal love and does not actualize it is not in the eternal love. He maintains and speaks only illusion. Illusion has many faces. If it is still important to us what our neighbor or our neighbors think of us, then ultimately we still strive to pull the wool over our neighbor's eyes, to deceive him. If we discover this in ourselves, then we should take what came to us as a thought or recognition, for example, the words, "What others think of me is still important to me," and let it briefly take effect in us and reverberate in us. Then we will experience in ourselves several aspects of our human ego. We will become aware of them in this statement, because we have addressed ourselves with it. We can now clear up with Christ the human aspects we have recognized and no longer do them. The next step is that we ask ourselves, since I now no longer want to do this and that anymore and will no longer do it, what do I want to do instead? In the earnest question is the answer. It is several principles of the law of life. We note down these positive aspects. We input them in our brain cells and live accordingly. In this way, we change our way of thinking via the recognition of our negative aspects and our decision to henceforth do what is positive and the will of God. We create a new positive program, which is a support for us and makes us free. If we realize that we want to convince others of this or that, then we are likewise on the track of a human weakness, an aspect of our illusion. If we want to convince, then we do not rest in God's love. We are not in the fulfillment of His will, because then we, the human being, want something. Let us remember, God never wants to convince us because He is convinced of His love. He is the love. On the other hand, when we want to convince, we are not the law of love. Consequently, we want to prove something to our neighbor, which we have not yet proven to ourselves, that is, which we ourselves have not yet actualized. To examine and to grasp our weaknesses and shortcomings, we could ask ourselves, where is my insecurity? What am I not yet convinced of? If we beg for pity from our neighbor, there is also a human weakness, a lack of energy, which our neighbor should fill for us. And the one who, in response to our begging for human energy, gives us the desired energy of encouragement, confirmation, agreement, or pity, also acts unlawfully. Both thus bind themselves to each other. Every exchange of human energy leads to binding. On the other hand, if one of our neighbors is in need and requires help, then we will support and help him as much as is possible for us, if our neighbor wants this. Genuine empathy with our neighbor, which grants us strength and wisdom for true help, is an aspect of the divine mercy. We will become the sun of love and justice in the sea of infinity by recognizing our shadows day by day, the aspects of our sinfulness, to then dissolve them with the strength of the Christ of God, so that the sun of love can set us aglow more and more. In this way, we gain the inner strength from our weaknesses through the sun of love. The sun of love and justice in the ocean of infinity is our true life. If we take this consciousness aid with us and think about it every day, then we will realize that we are much greater than we think.

0: Christ further taught us, the one who belongs to the illusion wears many masks. He puts on the mask that fits the occasion. The one who lives in the world of illusion and has his masks knows neither himself nor the one who wears the same or similar masks as he does himself. Both speak only about their masks, about illusion, and do not find reality. The mask maker is lonely and alone, because he does not care about his neighbor. He thinks only of himself and wants to maintain his masks.
1: We know that words are symbols. Feelings, sensations, thoughts, and words bring forth pictures, because our language is the language of pictures. Words, whether heard or read, have their effect on us. If we read with our full attention, or if we hear words, and at the same time our thoughts are with our sense of hearing, then our consciousness is present and feels along with what is spoken. This results in pictures in us. These pictures are significant for each one of us. They can be decisive for our present life on earth. They tell us how we are thinking today, or how we felt, sensed, and thought in the past. Each one of us has different pictures, because each one of us thinks differently. Each one of us also felt, sensed, thought, and spoke differently in the past, and this results in the different pictures. Our life on earth becomes interesting as soon as we study our pictures. That is, look into our words or thoughts, because we see ourselves in them. We experience ourselves in our way of feeling, thinking, speaking, and acting. We also see our neighbor with whom we live in peace or enmity. Thus, we can recognize ourselves. Words radiate their content. They set in motion what is stored in us, that is, light-filled or shadowed. Let us take the words, "The one who belongs to the illusion wears many masks." Simply the words illusion and masks can cause many, many pictures to come up in us. What is illusion? When people live together, illusion often crops up in the form of hypocrisy. For example, we speak sweetly, affirmatively, caringly, benevolently, and lovingly. But what are our thoughts, our feelings, and sensations like? Perhaps we disparage our neighbor, possibly sending him resentful or even hostile feelings and thoughts. Our words, however, sound friendly, caring, and the like. We are thus hypocritical when we speak differently than we think. Our masks result from this. Sensations and thoughts are creative. This is why they shape our appearance, our facial expressions, our gestures, our whole behavior. This is what we are as a human being. It marks us. It is our radiation. It is the way we behave. It is our appearance. And we also act accordingly. But often only when we are alone and feel unobserved. In dealing with our fellow people, we often act differently. To conceal our negative, disparaging feelings, sensations, and thoughts, we cover them with masks of seemingly positive words, a seemingly positive demeanor, seemingly positive gestures. These are then our masks. The human being has many kinds of masks. Depending on what we do or with whom we are speaking, we act differently according to the feelings, sensations, thoughts, words, and deeds that we have input in our soul, in our conscious mind and subconscious. Either we behave in an upright, clear, assured, and selfless manner because we have uncovered these aspects of a divine, lawful life in us through actualization, or we act hypocritically by pretending to have these spiritual values. Under this mask, we conceal what may still shape us as a human being: the envious, disparaging, domineering traits. Thus, hypocrisy has many different masks, which we put on according to the occasion. Whenever we act differently than we are, differently than we feel and think, we have put on a mask. And how often do we do this? Only when we begin to monitor our thoughts and our feelings will we realize how far or near we are to truthfulness. Therefore, we are not aware of our own mask-like character. We look at the surface of things and do not get to the bottom of things in ourselves. Thus, the one who is satisfied with masks knows neither himself nor his neighbor. He does not monitor himself. He does not examine what is going on behind the mask of his illusion. Behind the game of hiding behind our masks, there is always the insatiable, greedy ego, the egoism that says, "Everything only for me." Our ego always wants, and it always wants more. This can happen only at the cost of our neighbor, because in the law of God, there is equality. The human being wants recognition, wealth, aggrandizement, a good position in his profession, and much more. Because he wants to gain something only for himself, he also looks only at his neighbor's masks, observing exactly how the neighbor reacts, how, in turn, the neighbor shapes his masks, that is, how his neighbor acts toward him. He looks only at the masks of his fellow person and weighs which mask he has to put on to achieve with his fellow person the goal he has set for himself. And so, both are mask makers, and neither one concerns himself with his neighbor. They have only their own advantage in mind. The person who is caught in this world of illusion remains lonely, preoccupied solely with himself, concerned about his own advantage. He does not move in unity with his neighbor. On the contrary, through his masks, through suspicion and deception, he keeps himself separate from his neighbor, at the same time creating bindings, that is, guilt. The cleverer mask maker then dominates. Because the person thinks only of himself, he is against his neighbor. He becomes unscrupulous and hostile. He lives in the satanic principle of divide, bind, and rule. Everything that is not divine is our human heritage. We have acquired it ourselves. The human heritage of an individual consists of his human feeling, sensing, thinking, speaking, and acting. Under certain circumstances, this can result in external wealth, prestige, and more. However, the meaning and purpose of our life on earth is not to increase our earthly prospects, and with this, possibly our burden of sin as well. We should strive to attain our divine heritage by recognizing our masks, discarding them little by little with Christ, and activating the principles of the inner life, equality, freedom, unity, brotherliness, and justice, which at the same time are the principles of our divine heritage. The one who wants to find his way out of this mask-like character and into a conscious life, into his own center, which is his original nature, and go toward Christ who dwells in us, begins to recognize his masks. He begins to clear up his human aspects, his sinfulness, and to no longer do it. If we clear up our human aspects step by step with Christ, our Redeemer, then he will have us recognize in manifold ways what or how we should live. He then shows us aspects of our divine heritage. For example, the aspect of freedom that says, "Do not force your neighbor to do what you do not want to do." Do not force your neighbor to bind himself to you and do what you want so that it goes well for you. Recognize the divine commandment. What you expect from your neighbor, do it first. This results in freedom. Thus, we experience in manifold ways the impulses from the center, from Christ. We experience them when we are ready to discard our masks and to accept the laws of life. This means to attain our divine heritage again, step by step, because we should become perfect again, just as God created us as His children and as He beholds us in His heart. Let us realize again and again that discarding our masks requires self-recognition first and accomplishing the turn from the non-divine toward the positive, the divine. It means to let go of the negative and to gain a hold in the positive. Stated again, with other words, we change ourselves one point after the other and step by step. If we were to simply take off our masks, we would not change ourselves. We would put on the same masks again and again. If we were to simply put to one side the human aspects we have recognized, who would we then be? Our masks permeate us because they are our life. Our feeling, thinking, speaking, and acting, that is what we are. We should not simply cancel our humanness or want to push it away. We should transform it, raising this energy potential out of the darkness and into the light. That is why it is said, recognize yourself. Clear things up. No longer do these things, and instead fulfill the divine principles of the law that arise from this. A piece of advice. Let us live consciously. Let us not preoccupy ourselves again and again with our past or with what our neighbor says and does. If we live in the present, and if we are willing to recognize ourselves, then little by little we will become aware of what we have created as human aspects. What we clear up day after day, we will not have to suffer.

0: Christus verheißt uns.
1: Christ promises us, but the one who lives in the inner world, in me, the Christ, is clear-sighted and far-sighted. He no longer needs masks because he sees through everything and recognizes everything by way of the light of truth. That is the being in the stream of the being, the personified being, the microcosm in the macrocosm.
2: Dear brothers, dear sisters, that is where we want to go. We want to be in the stream of the being. We can take this as a task. In everything that comes toward us, whether we find human or divine aspects in it, we affirm we want to be in the stream of the being. Whoever wants to can affirm the absolute as a goal picture, like, for instance, I am in the stream of being. Then we will feel the softness, the warmth, and the tenderness of the stream. Then we will feel the secureness in the Father, the unending love that sets us aglow. Dear brothers, dear sisters, God, our Father, is the law of love. His Spirit is the stream of love. We want to go into this stream of love. For there, in the eternal being, we are eternally happy, joyful, peaceful, and live in God's selfless, eternally giving love.

0: We read in the great cosmic teachings of Jesus of Nazareth, everything that you see and that upsets you is your mirror. It marks your person. If you do not follow the path of self-recognition, you perceive only the reflections of your base ego and the base ego of your neighbor. If you continue to do this, then you become ever more entangled in the mine and thine. You separate yourself from your neighbor. This is the law of the human ego. It is divide, bind, and rule.
1: Everything that upsets us wants to tell us something. We get upset because we are hit by a certain sending potential. If we see, hear, or remember something that moves us strongly, if we are seized by agitation, bad temper, indignation, irritation, or anger, or if we think of an issue again and again, then we should ask ourselves, what upset us? To recognize this is important for us, because this is exactly what we are ourselves. Let us always start from the eternal law, from our divine heritage. As pure beings, we get upset neither about humanness nor about the divine. God does not get upset about our sinfulness because he is perfect. If we get upset by our neighbor's sinfulness or by a statement, be it lawful or unlawful, then there are several things underlying this in ourselves. Something in us was triggered, human aspects, sinfulness, that lie in our soul, waiting to be recognized and cleared up, that is, settled. These sins mark us. They shape our human personality with all the aspects of our ego. They shape our features and our human body. Recently, I asked the divine world, do the pure beings recognize us who are not?

0: Blinn say, the food is so good, it tastes wonderful. But in actuality, we do not eat any of it. We talk about the good food, but we do not go to the table. Soon hunger comes, and then we say we are hungry and cannot find the food. We see that others are hungry too. We can no longer take them by the hand and lead them to the table. We have distanced ourselves too far from the good and nutritious dishes. We have merely talked about the good food, but we have eaten none of it, or hardly any of it. Now we are hungry, and even though we have turned away from the good dishes, we call out for God. We pray and then we say, well, where is God? Where is He? Why doesn't He change this world? Why doesn't He help me? Let us turn to the beautifully set table, to the nutritious good food. In a meditative self-contemplation, in this, let us go within to the table of the Lord that is in us, to God who dwells in our soul. The commandments of God are a help to us when we do this. If you want to, assume an upright sitting position, a meditative sitting position. We put both feet on the floor. We place the palms of our hands on our thighs, facing upward. And whoever wants to can close his eyes. What does the second commandment tell us? You shall not take the name of the Lord your God in vain.
1: Ich wiederhole.
0: I repeat, you shall not take the name of the Lord your God in vain. We let the second commandment reverberate in us. We ask Christ to show us how the second commandment is abused. Some hints in order to come closer to our behavior. For instance, O God, is this merely a platitude, or are we truly calling upon God for help? If yes, then we must be aware that God is present. God helps me. I entrust myself to God, the Eternal One in me. But if we merely say so casually, O God, then this is taking His name in vain or abusing it. How often do we say, Thank God? Let us allow these two words to reverberate in us.

Are we really thanking God, or is it merely a platitude and thus an abuse of His holy name? And I repeat the second commandment. You shall not take the name of the Lord your God in vain. Or how often do we say during the day, "Greetings in God"? What are we thinking when we do this? Very, very often, little or nothing at all. But in this greeting, in this "Greetings in God," we should be addressing God in our neighbor. In the "Greetings in God," we should be sending some good thoughts to our neighbor, feeling him in our heart and learning to understand him. Here too, we can recognize the abuse of God's name, or, "For God's sake," let us let these three words reverberate in us, "For God's sake." Should it really be for the sake of God? Or is it merely a cliché, a casual expression? We have turned away from the table of the Lord, and in the last analysis we are worshipping idols. O idol, O idol, thank you, idols. Greetings in idol. When we do not honor the name of God, we are affirming the idols. Or we talk about God's laws, such as the Ten Commandments or the Sermon on the Mount, and we do not live according to them. Here too, we are honoring idolatry. Idols are more important to us than God. Idols are nearer to us than the commandments of God and the Sermon on the Mount. And when we go to church and surrender to the priest the responsibility for our thoughts, words, and actions, this too is a violation of the second commandment. You shall not take the name of the Lord your God in vain. We should be alert and not leave our responsibility to a priest. Dear brother, dear sister, let us think about this again. Let us reflect about the Holy of Holies in us, about the beautiful table with the sumptuous, wonderful, and good dishes that bring life, that keep us healthy, and that make us healthy. Let us partake of the foods of life. Let us not abuse them. Then the idols will turn away from us. The energetic entities, our indifferent thoughts, will diminish. We will begin to think more consciously, to speak more consciously. Think deeply into the Holy of Holies. O God, you merciful, kind, eternal Father, thank you for my earthly existence. Thank you that your Spirit, your love goes with me. O Lord, you strengthen me so that I recognize and do your will.
And now, we think into our inner being the greeting of the Lord to our fellow man. Perhaps a picture comes up in us, a person to whom we want to send the greeting. Greetings in God. Do we feel the stirring of our heart? Greetings in God. Do we feel the nearness of our fellow man? Greetings in God. Do we feel God's love in our fellow man? Alertness is required. The one who truly loves God is alert. He thinks before he speaks. And so we will also think about freedom, which means that you yourself are responsible for every content of your thoughts, of your words, of your actions. Therefore, do not take the name of God in vain. Many pictures take form in our inner being. We see many situations. But we also recognize how the energetic entities, the energy fields, hold us captive in order to take the name of God in vain. Now is the time, the minutes for self-reflection. Now we are talking to God in us. Let us speak into our inner being, to God, to the Holy of Holies, and ask Him to help and stand by us.

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0: In die Macht und Kraft der
1: Liebe. 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And now we are speaking to him. Some moments of quiet help us. I will be silent for a few moments. Speak to God in you. We speak to God in us.

0: nehmen uns das dritte Gebot vor.
1: We take up the third commandment. Remember the Sabbath to keep it holy. 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
1: Dear viewers, dear listeners, welcome to our program, a reading entitled The Emissary of Peace from the Heavens, Gabriele, the Prophetess and Emissary of God. This program gives us a deepening insight to the mighty work of the Christ of God in our time. We read, about 2,000 years ago, the Son of the Eternal Father, of the Almighty God, came to us human beings. He became the child of Mary and Joseph. His name was Jesus of Nazareth, because he, Jesus, was born in Nazareth as a human child. The heavenly being, the Son of God, was born into a modest family of artisans as the child of Mary and Joseph. The being of light, the Son of God, the majesty of the heavens, came to the people, and no one knew who he was. As child, Jesus of Nazareth played with other children and loved the animals, and no one knew who he was. Already as a child, he asked unusual questions and astonished people with his wisdom, but no one knew who he was. Jesus of Nazareth grew into a young man, and no one knew who he was. He learned the occupation of carpenter from his father Joseph, and no one knew who he was. Among his contemporaries and with his artisan brothers, he, Jesus, was often an outsider. He was different than them, but no one knew why.
2: When his time had come, he heard within himself the word of God, his heavenly Father, who instructed and guided him. Jesus of Nazareth learned and experienced in the innermost part of his soul the mighty mission of the Christ of God, who was active in him to announce the kingdom of God as the Son of Man and to oppose the adversary of God in order to save the divine creation of being from dissolution. Jesus of Nazareth began to fulfill his spiritual divine mission from the kingdom of God, our eternal homeland. He taught the people to keep the laws of God and healed many who were sick or invalid. He announced the message of the kingdom of God with utmost consistency. He taught what life in the Spirit of God truly means. He taught the unity of man, nature, and animals. He taught and instructed his apostles and disciples and all people who came to him to fulfill step by step the true life, the content of the Ten Commandments and the Sermon on the Mount. Jesus of Nazareth, the bringer of peace, taught and lived the peace of the kingdom of God. He taught the unity between people and the Mother Earth, with all that lives on, in, and above her. Jesus of Nazareth was the bringer of peace. Christ, the Son of God, is the Prince of Peace and the Redeemer of all souls and men, as well as all life forms. Through the Christ of God, the inner life returns to the kingdom of God, to peace. The caste of priests took umbrage of his life and his teachings. They persecuted the bringer of peace from the kingdom of God. They spread defamation and lies about him. They bribed the traitor Judas and, with silver coins, purchased from him the information about the location of Jesus and his disciples in order to have Jesus of Nazareth murdered by the Roman state power. As the terrible execution by crucifixion drew closer, he, Jesus of Nazareth, essentially said to his apostles and disciples, I still have many things to say to you, but you cannot bear them now. When the Spirit of truth comes, he will guide you into all the truth.
3: In peace and conscious of God, Jesus of Nazareth walked the path of suffering prepared for him by man. Hanging on the cross of suffering, the great Prince of Peace spoke, Father, forgive them, for they know not what they do. Soon afterward, he said, It is finished, and gave his spirit into the hands of the Eternal Father. It is finished means it is done. All souls and human beings are saved for the kingdom of God. All animals and the Mother Earth are also saved. On the cross at Golgotha, the Son of the Eternal Father, Christ, the Prince of Peace, became the Redeemer of all men and souls, of all powers in the animals, the plants, and all of nature. What was and is given by God through Christ, his Son, is not lost.
1: After nearly 2,000 years, the Christ of God, once in Jesus of Nazareth, made true what he had promised his apostles and disciples. I will send you the Comforter, who will lead you into all the truth. In the great Christ revelation, this is my word, Alpha and Omega, Christ says, The Comforter is the Spirit of Christ, who I am, the life in God, my Father. In the year 1933, once more a high heavenly being, incarnated in a human being, came into this world. A child, born into a family of artisans, and no one knew who it was. The child had a vitality that was ogled and rejected by many children. No one knew who the child was. The child, the girl with the name Gabriele, grew into an athletic, graceful, lovely young woman. She started a family with her partner and for many years lived, like others, an inconspicuous life. Between her 35th and 40th year of life, she clearly and distinctly heard the words of the Christ of God within herself. You are the emissary from the kingdom of God. I am the Christ of God once in Jesus of Nazareth. Through you, I will make come true what I promised as Jesus of Nazareth, to lead the people into all the truth. For Gabriele, this message was, as she herself reports, an irrevocable turning point in her life.
2: The calling of a true prophet of God is described by the theologian Walter Nigg in his book Prophetic Thinkers, and I quote, The prophet is appointed to his office by God. An inexplicable calling from above is part of this, without which there is no visionary function. God basically breaks into the life of a person and takes him into his service. A direct, suprapsychological intervention, calling, is there that he must obey. There is a frightening moment in the calling, which is usually overseen. It is not in the free will of the proclaimer of God to obey the call or to reject it. The selection comes over him as a higher fate. He is denied the possibility of escaping the duress. The Almighty simply has him at his disposal. He is hopelessly a captive of God, whether this appalls the autonomous consciousness of modern man or not. To be a prophet is one of the hardest callings for a person.
3: After Gabriele had given her yes to the Heavenly Father, she had to leave everything behind that was dear to her as a human being in order to serve solely the Christ of God. From this moment, when the Christ of God called her, the adversary of God fought against her day and night, just as it's borne witness to by Christ Himself in His word of revelation, "This is my word, Alpha and Omega, to the people who will once live in the kingdom of peace of Jesus Christ." The high being in the earthly garment, the handmaid of God, had to endure similar things as I did as Jesus of Nazareth. Her life in the service of God for mankind was a daily way of the cross. She bore the cross of mockery, ridicule, slander, and deliberate lies by those who called themselves Christian. Among them were many representatives of the church institutions of that time. The life of this woman in earthly garment was one great sacrifice. Despite much resistance, especially on the part of the church representatives of that time, and despite many a defeat through people who, through having given their yes to me, sought out the world again, she rose to the fight again and again, picked herself up anew, and fought against all adversity and opposition which was brought against her. Day and night, the darklings lurked around her in order to torment and thus silence her. However, the woman, the high spirit being in earthly garment, the handmaid of God, did not keep silent. After each fight, even though it exhausted her body, she picked herself up and continued to fight for justice, for the kingdom of God on earth, the kingdom of peace in which you now live.
2: The spiritual divine world prepared Gabriele to bear this unspeakably heavy burden. Very gradually, her great mission from the heavens started to become active. Her path as the prophetess and emissary, as the emissary of peace for the kingdom of God. The Christ of God and His servant, the cherub of divine wisdom called Brother Emmanuel on earth, comprehensively taught through God's instrument, Gabriele, the path of liberation, the inner path, for all seeking people of all cultures, which leads back to the eternal homeland, to the kingdom of God. Permeated by the eternal Spirit of God, Gabriele gave us an understanding of the kind and loving God Father, the Father Mother God, who wants to have His children again in the eternal homeland. Gabriella instructed and instructs us anew on how we can step by step fulfill and live the Ten Commandments of God through Moses and the Sermon on the Mount of Jesus of Nazareth.
4: In the spirit of the eternal, Gabriele began to take up her activity as God's teaching prophetess more and more, and to teach all willing people about the laws of God. Among many other things, she taught and teaches how we human beings can attain peace with all our fellow men and with nature and the animals. She taught and teaches the law of the kingdom of God, which is love, which can also be fulfilled by us in daily life. She taught and teaches us how, with the Spirit of the Christ of God in us, we can find our way to health and vitality into old age.
1: Through the bearer of His word and emissary of peace, Gabriele, the Christ of God called worldwide upon people of all occupations and religious persuasions to follow Him, the Christ of God, in order to help with building the kingdom of peace of Jesus Christ, so that the divine word of revelation of God's prophet Isaiah will be fulfilled. God the Eternal spoke through Isaiah nearly 2,700 years ago. The wolf shall dwell with the lamb, and the leopard shall lie down with the young goat, and the calf and the lion and the fattened calf together, and a little child shall lead them. The cow and the bear shall graze, their young shall lie down together. The lion shall eat straw like the ox. The suckling child shall play over the hole of the cobra, and the weaned child shall put his hand on the adder's den. They shall not hurt or destroy in all my holy mountain, for the earth shall be full of the knowledge of the Lord, as the waters cover the sea.
0: So wie das Meer mit Wasser gefüllt ist. Seit circa 40 Jahren.
3: For about 40 years, Gabriela has been serving the Christ of God. What began on a small scale, the work of the Christ of God, today spans the earth due to His prophetess, His emissary of peace. The original Christian stream flows around the earth. Original Christians today are guided by Jesus the Christ through His emissary of peace from the kingdom of God, Gabriela. Through her, He teaches people that no churches of stone are needed, because the person Himself is the temple of God. Like Jesus of Nazareth, the Christ of God teaches us anew. The Spirit is within you, just as it can still be found today in the Gospel of Luke. What Jesus of Nazareth essentially taught is also announced by the Christ of God today. When you pray, go into your room and seek the stillness and speak with God, the All-One, as your Father. Do not use many words, because He knows about all things. Before you ask Him, He already knows what you need. Therefore, knock, and it will be opened to you. He, the Eternal Father, is within, in each person.
2: How do original Christians pray? Original Christians have learned that the point is not to use a lot of words, and certainly not to repeat prescribed prayers, to say nothing of parroting them. Original Christians have learned to seek a quiet chamber just as Jesus the Christ taught us. It can be a small corner in a room which suffices to pray from the heart. Perhaps we can hear a few minutes of quiet music, which can help us to become quieter within. And anyone who wants to can light a candle. That's sufficient, for God the Eternal looks into our heart and not at a prayer temple of stone. And when original Christians pray in community, there are no rituals, no ceremonies, but prayer together in devotion to Christ, the Redeemer of all men and souls, and ultimately to God Father who dwells in each soul and each person. In the original Christian stream, there are no prayer leaders and no parators. God, the cosmic, universal Spirit, needs no intercessors. He is present in all His children.
3: Original Christians in the original Christian stream also pray the prayer of unity, the Lord's Prayer in community, which was given to us by Jesus of Nazareth, the Christ of God. They pray together. Our Father, who art in heaven, hallowed is your name. Our kingdom comes. Your will is done, on earth as it is in heaven. You give us this day our daily bread. And forgive us our trespasses, as we forgive those who trespass against us. You lead us in time of temptation and deliver us from evil. For ours is the kingdom and the power and the glory from eternity to eternity.
4: Through his emissary of peace, Gabriele, the Christ of God taught how a person who should be the temple of God can cleanse the temple of God in his inner being by walking the path to within, to the heart of God, the origin of life. Original Christians in the original Christian stream have learned to put their thoughts in order and to curb their speech within the framework of their daily work, because a lot of unnecessary talking leads to superficiality, to aggrandizement and denigration, which contains gossip. They've learned to question their negative, hostile, that is, quarrelsome thoughts, and to remedy the unlawful with the power of the Christ of God, as well as to no longer strive for the same and similar things. The commandments of God and the Sermon on the Mount of Jesus also help them with this. For original Christians, the commandments of God and the Sermon on the Mount of Jesus are the so-called measuring stick for their way of feeling, thinking, speaking, and acting.
1: Through his emissary of peace, Gabriele, the Christ of God taught and teaches that a person should make peace with his neighbor, and also do what brings peace in the person's heart and disposition. The golden rule of life of Jesus the Christ is the basis, the original Christian's daily bread, in terms of work and also leisure time. It says, "Do to others as you would have them do to you," and "Do not do to another what you do not want to have done to you." The speech of the original Christian cast of mind should be unambiguous and honest in every regard. Original Christians don't flatter their neighbor's ego. They don't beguile their fellow man in order to bend their will to their interests. In the most muddled situations, they strive to connect in a good communal effort. Original Christians in the following of the Nazarene do not work primarily for their personal well-being. They work in the community, for the community. They strive to have their thoughts with their work, to accompany their work with the positive content of their feelings, thoughts, words, and actions. For in everything is the Spirit, the life.
2: Original Christians are communicative because true, honest communication brings forth talents and capabilities, which, to place at the service of the common good, can be significant. Original Christians of all ages learn to bear responsibility in order to experience freedom through equality, which leads to the inestimable unity that is lived, to communality. For original Christians in the original Christian stream, the words in the Lord's Prayer, "You give us this day our daily bread," mean to work together for one's daily bread, to work together to provide for the necessities of life, whereby this also includes nature and the animals, for all things live and are part of the all unity which is God.
3: To the divine unity, which is peace, belong nature, the animals, and the plants, all the way to the mineral kingdom. The words of the Christ of God through His prophetess and emissary of peace essentially say, "Make peace with all animals in the waters and oceans. Make peace with all animals in the air and on and in Mother Earth. Refrain from the killing of animals and the consuming of their flesh." He, Christ, teaches us to make peace with the nature kingdoms and to understand that the Spirit of Infinity is present in all things and in everyone. Through His emissary of peace, Gabriela, the Prince of Peace, Jesus the Christ teaches us people to grasp the unity, which is the cosmic all communication between the very basis of the soul of each person and the animals and plants of all kinds. To live in this awareness means to feel, to think, to talk, and to work more and more truthfully. That is the true following of Jesus of Nazareth, of the Christ of God.
4: The path of the love for God and neighbor is the all-encompassing law. Every person is free to walk this path or not. For this, there is no need of stone churches, of any ceremonies or rituals. External religions separate, for each church religion has its God. The one who separates ties himself to externalities, to church traditions, belief systems, and to all sorts of magical things. This is the law of many magicians. It reads, "Divide, bind, and rule." The law of love for God and neighbor stands in contrast to magic. This means that original Christians strive daily to live in the original Christian stream. They cultivate openness among one another, which leads to mutual understanding, through which trust and goodwill grow.
1: The life in the love for God and neighbor is cosmic unity. The principles of cosmic unity are equality, freedom, unity, brotherliness, the same as brotherly sisterliness, which results in justice. Original Christians in this original Christian stream do not cut themselves off from the outside world. Living in the Spirit of God means being with and for one another, which, among other things, means that one supports the other according to the law of life, which says, bear one another's burdens, insofar as it corresponds to the five principles of life. Original Christian life means to follow Christ, the Prince of Peace, to include him in all situations of life in order to learn and feel his guidance. That is the striving of the original Christians in the original Christian stream. No original Christian is perfect. That is why the motto is to learn each day. To thus become more and more free for the tasks of the day, to gain deeper insight and clarity for the worries and needs of one's neighbor, in order to help primarily in the right way, where help is truly necessary. This includes the care of animals and plants.
4: Through his prophetess, the emissary of peace, Gabriele, the Christ of God gave the divine spiritual basis for a new spiritual humanity. Through Gabriele, the emissary of peace of the Christ of God, for instance, a comprehensive and revolutionary educational concept was given, in which the children are not only educated in the skills necessary for academic achievements, but also in the ethical moral values of the golden rule of Jesus of Nazareth, which are conveyed to them so they can try them out and apply them on their life path. They learn how to be for and with one another. They learn to make peace and to keep peace with their fellow pupils, with their teachers who are bigger brothers and sisters to them. The parents follow all their child's developments and come to an agreement with the pupils and teachers. The children learn early to practice understanding and goodwill and to develop a spirit of community which enables them to walk their life path as responsible people of the free spirit and to unfold their talents. The concept of the Sophia schools worldwide is catching on in many different cultures and nations and is independently tried out and applied by the schools.
3: The emissary of peace, Gabriella, also conveys information to us about the field of health through the Spirit of the Christ of God, the inner physician and healer, Christ in us. He is the key who, in hardship, illness, and suffering, can lead to health, to well-being, and harmony. An abundance of healing meditations, healing radiations from the Christ of God, divine prophetic healing radiations, which were broadcast worldwide, were given through God's prophetess Gabriella, in which the Spirit of the Christ of God stimulates the spiritual healing forces in the souls of the people worldwide, in order to lead the individual to recognize his true nature, so that he refrain from the negative, hate-filled, envious thoughts and feelings of denigration towards his fellow man, and much, much more, so that he learned to make peace with his neighbor, with his surroundings, with nature, the plants, and the animals.
1: Original Christians in the original Christian stream pass on the original Christian healing by faith, in which the person can grow closer to his inner being to receive from the healing spirit of the Christ of God for his soul, and if possible, also for his body. In his comprehensive work of revelation through his emissary of peace, Gabriele, the Spirit of the Christ of God taught and teaches the law of cause and effect. Among other things, the Christ of God revealed how a person should live in order to counteract disease-causing egoism and to attain the peace and the unity with his fellow man, so that the unity of all life is perceived more and more, to be able to re-establish the balance of soul and person, but also that of man, nature, and animals.
4: Through
2: Gabriele, the Spirit of the Christ of God also initiated peaceable farming. The care for nature is of central meaning to the farmer in the original Christian's dream. For him, this means to see nature as a part of himself, because he grasps the great cosmic unity, the life in all being. Consequently, the original Christian farmer also provides for his fellow creatures, the animals and plants, and also for the soil. He respects nature and leaves Mother Earth to her natural rhythm of life. He is thankful for nature's gifts, which he gently harvests, and in thankfulness for his harvest, shares with his fellow creatures of nature.
1: Gabriele, God's emissary of peace, also conveys the harmony and beauty of the heavens in the design of buildings, be it in dwelling places for people or also larger and large assembly rooms, agriculture estates, or entire settlements. For the buildings for people, she suggested incredibly beautiful, harmonious, and noble forms, which, when possible, should be embedded in nature. The interior rooms of buildings, beheld by Gabriele and stepped down into the three dimensions, are also characterized by a sublime radiation and beauty, which convey a one-of-a-kind sense of secureness. The beauty and balance of the spirit, which a person who walks the path to the heart of God experiences in himself evermore, also find a corresponding creative expression on an external level. Gabriele's creative works likewise bear fruit regarding nature, no matter whether it is a small garden or a large landscape. She is able to grant everything a unique character of original grace and unity. More about this can be found in the book The Work of the Christ of God and of the Divine Wisdom.
3: According to the will of the All Highest, original Christians acquired agricultural land on which peaceable farming developed and is applied more and more. So we may profess, the land of peace is significant. According to the will of the Christ of God and with Gabriele, the emissary of peace of the Christ of God, original Christians in the original Christian stream, built the land of peace and will continue to build and expand it. The International Gabriele Foundation, the Samlinic work of neighborly love, the symbiosis of man, nature, and animals, carries this task for all International Gabriele Foundations worldwide, thus creating oases of peace for man, nature, and animals. In the vision of God's great prophet Isaiah, God, the Eternal, announced that peace in creation would again become reality one day, when the earth shall be full of the knowledge of the Lord as the waters cover the sea. The stream of original Christian life through the Spirit of the Christ of God in our time, given through Gabriella, brought the fullness of wisdom and gives and fills the land with the wisdom of God, from where it flows out into all the world, thus becoming the hope of the earth. With this, Gabriella, the prophetess and emissary of peace for the kingdom of God, laid the foundation for the development of the kingdom of peace of Jesus Christ and for the coming in spirit of the Christ of God.
2: Already now, the proof for a sustainable renaturation has been given by way of the largest private connective biotope system in Europe, of the Gabriella Foundation. Well-known biologists confirm through official surveys the extraordinary diversity of species on the Land of Peace, thus documenting this unique diversity of plant and animal species in the heart of Europe on the land of the International Gabriella Foundation.
4: Gabriele, God's prophetess and emissary of peace, also developed the Sophia Library according to the will of the Spirit of the Christ of God, to keep the Word of God, the Eternal, pure for the people of all cultures worldwide. The indwelling spiritual wealth of the Sophia Library, the Ark of the Covenant of the Free Spirit today, encompasses revelations of the Spirit of the Christ of God, as well as spiritual divine schoolings by Gabriele from 4 decades in books, brochures, and in audio and visual form. From this inestimable fullness should especially be mentioned the basic elementary divine teaching works with a deep and comprehensive spiritual knowledge as has never before been taught on the earth.
1: These are the great revelations of the Christ of God. This is my word, Alpha and Omega, the Gospel of Jesus, the Christ revelation which Christians the world over have come to know. Another work of revelation with explanations by Gabriele in 5 volumes is The Great Cosmic Teachings of Jesus of Nazareth to His Apostles and Disciples, who could understand them, the life of the true God-filled people. In this divine work of revelation, Christ Himself explains, as Jesus of Nazareth, I spoke about the law of life without parables to those who could understand me. For those who could not understand me, the holy words were a mystery. This is why I always spoke in pictures. But now the time has come when I, Christ, reveal the law of life to all so that they may find me. For I am on my way to establish my kingdom on the earth. May the one who has ears hear.
2: Of fundamental significance is the teaching of Jesus of Nazareth, the path of the Sermon on the Mount, the inner path. A cosmic work of teaching and learning from the school of divine wisdom is the work, the speaking all unity, the word of the universal Creator Spirit. The Spirit of the Christ of God also gave a revelation on the cause and development of all illness. What the person sows, he will reap. Gabriella, the prophetess and emissary of peace of the Kingdom of God, speaks on all these topics and many, many more to many millions of people all over the world via hundreds of radio and television stations worldwide, giving to each seeking person from the horn of plenty of the Spirit of God.
3: What a self-sacrificing path through life Gabriella had to take. A woman from the people, the emissary of peace and prophetess of God, in order to fulfill her mission from the Kingdom of God and go far beyond that, is written in the book, The Emissary of the Christ of God, His Prophetess of the Present Time, Gabriella. Gabriella is living proof that also today, in our time, God does not let Himself be silenced, for the free spirit blows where it will.
1: Dear fellow people, today, after nearly 40 years of the work of the Spirit of the Christ of God through His emissary of peace and prophetess, Gabriele, it can be said, the original Christian stream flows around the earth. Ever more people awaken in the Spirit of the Christ of God so that His will is done. The Kingdom of Peace of the Christ of God is emerging. The announced Comforter from the heavens, the Prince of Peace, works through His prophetess and emissary of peace, Gabriele, with original Christians who, in the original Christian stream, fulfill the will of the Christ of God of Jesus of Nazareth, step by step. Dear viewers, dear listeners, with these words, we take our leave of you. Greetings in God and goodbye.

The Teaching Book, The Age of the Lily, The High Time After the Time, God in Us and We in God. This book by Gabriele, the teaching prophetess and emissary of the Eternal Kingdom, is given for this time and for the coming generations. It indicates the path to God in us and we in God, and allows the reader to dive deeply into the laws of life. Learn that God, the All-Power, dwells in every cell of our body, in every blood vessel, and that everything, our entire life, including our body, is based on energy, on sending and receiving. Energy cannot be destroyed, only changed, we read. What does this mean for our life, for our genetic makeup? In terms of our behavior toward the animals and plants, what does our blood say about ourselves? Everything wants to tell us something. In this book, read how, already upon awakening, we set the course for the new day. So what is the message of this day? The teaching book is a companion for all those who set out to find God in themselves. For, as Gabriele writes again and again, we are called upon. A sentence from the book. Wherever we look, wherever we go, everywhere, God, the Creator Spirit, is the speaking all-consciousness. The teaching book, The Age of the Lily, The High Time After the Time, God in Us and We in God, can be ordered at Gabriele Publishing House. 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

0: Liebe Zuschauerinnen, liebe Zuschauer, herzlich willkommen zu einer Lesung.
1: Dear listeners, a warm welcome to a reading from the great work of Revelation. This is my word, Alpha and Omega, the Gospel of Jesus, the Christ revelation, which true Christians the world over have come to know. This Christ revelation contains the authentic life, thought, and work of Jesus of Nazareth. He himself, the Christ of God, reveals to us in this mighty turn of time, via the prophetic word of his teaching prophetess and emissary, Gabriella, details of his mighty presence in Jesus of Nazareth. He said the following to this, I am the Christ of God, the way, the truth, and the life. I am the truth, and the truth, which I am, shines in countless facets into this world. For you, dear listeners, we would like to read today from these radiant facets. In chapter 43, we will read the words of Jesus from a largely unknown gospel, which was explained, corrected, and deepened in the following by Christ himself via the prophetic word of our time. The rich man and the kingdom of heaven, the commandments of purification. And behold, someone came to him and said, Good master, what good shall I do that I attain eternal life? And he said to him, Why do you call me good? No one is good except God. But if you want to enter into life, then keep the commandments. Then he said to him, Which are these? Jesus said, What does Moses teach? You shall not kill. You shall not commit adultery. You shall not steal. You shall not bear false witness. You shall honor your father and mother. You shall love your neighbor as yourself. Then the young man said to him, I have been doing all this since my youth. What do I still lack? Jesus said to him, If you want to be perfect, go and sell what you have in abundance and give it to those who have nothing. Thus, you will have a treasure in heaven. Then come and follow me. But when the young man heard these words, he went away saddened, for he had great wealth, yes, more than he needed.
2: In das ist mein Wort, erklärt, berichtigt und vertieft Christus das Evangelium.
3: In this is my word, Christ explains, corrects, and deepens the gospel. The one who seeks earthly goods and considers the money that he possesses to be his property and increases it for his material benefit alone has already been rewarded by the world and can receive no more reward in heaven. Nor can he follow me, the Christ. People who live in the for and against are divided. On the one hand, by considering their possessions and money as their property, and, on the other hand, by wanting to follow me, Christ. On the one hand, their hearts are with their material goods, and, on the other, their senses are with the gospel of love. Both cannot be brought into conformity with each other. This behavior only brings difficulties to the person and burdens to the soul. For no one can serve two masters, the Spirit of God and Mammon. Each person and each soul is sooner or later led to the decision to serve either God or Mammon.
1: We continue reading in the Gospel of Jesus. Thereupon Jesus said to his disciples, Verily, I say to you, a rich man will hardly enter the kingdom of heaven. And furthermore, I say to you, it is easier for a camel to pass through the gate of the needle's eye than for a rich man to enter the kingdom of God.
3: Christ explains, corrects, and deepens the word. This comparison with the eye of a needle now has a symbolic meaning. It refers to the conditions in Israel at the time when I, Christ, was incarnated in Jesus. In Jerusalem, there was a narrow gate like the eye of a needle, through which only one person could barely pass.
1: And we read further in the Gospel of Jesus. When his disciples heard this, they were much amazed and said, "Who then can be saved?" But Jesus looked at them and said to them, "For the physical senses, this is impossible, but for the spiritual, all things are possible."
3: Christ explains, corrects, and deepens the word. The statement, "For the physical senses, this is impossible, but for the spiritual, all things are possible," refers to the human and the spiritual senses. The human senses aspire to earthly well-being, but the spiritual senses are the fine powers of the soul, which are linked with the eternal. The one who refines his human senses and turns to God in his inner being attains the right sense for the true life, since he strives for the spiritual divine as his true being. For the spiritual person who does only the will of God, all things are possible, because he receives from the kingdom of the inner being. The one who lives in the kingdom of the inner being will have all that he needs and beyond that, also externally. The human being is a child of God and, according to his true being, has the abundance of God in himself. When a person opens this up by repenting of his recognized sins, by forgiving and asking for forgiveness, by clearing things up and renouncing what is sinful more and more, then the fullness from God radiates out through him and brings into effect that which contributes to the well-being of the soul and the person.
1: And in the Gospel of Jesus, it is further written, "And I say to you, do not make of yourselves friends of the mammon, of unrighteousness, so that he does not take you into his earthly abodes when you pass away. Rather, make of yourselves friends of the true wealth, which is the wisdom of God, so that you may be received into the everlasting mansions."
3: In "This is my word," Christ explains, corrects, and deepens the word. The statement, "And I say to you, do not make of yourselves friends of the mammon of unrighteousness, so that he does not take you into his earthly abodes when you pass away," means that the one who makes of himself the friend of mammon is also bound to mammon and thus to this world. For the mammon is this earthly world with its riches. The one who strives for the mammon gradually becomes unjust towards his fellow man and towards what surrounds him, the powers of the earth and its forms of life. He no longer treasures the life of his neighbor and of the earth. He thinks solely of his ego, which wants to confirm itself more and more through wealth and prestige.
1: Wherever the senses of the person go toward, there is his heart, there is his treasure. When the soul of an egocentric person leaves its house, the human body, that is, when the shell, the person, dies, it will be received by those who serve this person in his earthly existence. This could have been human beings or souls. Then the soul of this person will either come together in the realms of the souls with those souls which prepared the way to success for it during its earthly existence, or it will reincarnate with the souls of those people, that is, they will be brought together in new human bodies and will dwell with each other in earthly abodes. Rather make of yourselves friends of the true wealth, which is the wisdom of God, so that you may be received into the everlasting mansions, means to devote your living and thinking to the eternal, and above all, to strive for attaining the kingdom of God. Then you will become wise and will, already in the earthly garment, live consciously in the kingdom of the inner being. After the death of your body, you will go to the eternal mansions that are your true home. The journey over the earth in ever new garments, in new earthly bodies, and the journey through the soul realms will come to an end when the soul has found its inner home.
3: In the Gospel of Jesus, we continue reading. And the scribes and Pharisees, who had seen one of his disciples eat with unwashed hands, came to him. And they were offended at that, for the Jews do not eat without having first washed their hands. Moreover, they follow a lot of other customs in the washing of cups, vessels, and tables. And they said, "Why do not all of your disciples follow the traditions of the elders? We saw how they ate with unwashed hands." And Jesus said, "Certainly, Moses commanded you to clean yourselves and to keep your bodies and your vessels clean. But you have added things which often cannot be followed by everybody at all times and in all places." So listen to me. It is not only the unclean things which enter into the body that defile man, but much more do the evil and unclean thoughts which pour from his heart defile the inner man and also others. Therefore, heed your thoughts and cleanse your hearts and let your food be pure. You should do these things and not leave the other laws undone. The one who breaks the regulations of cleanliness because it is inevitable is free from blame. For he does not do this out of self-will nor to disrespect the law, which is good and just. For cleanliness in all things is a great gain. Do not take on the bad customs of the world, even for the sake of appearances. For many are led to evil through outer appearances and the disguise of evil.
1: Christ explains, corrects, and deepens the word. The washing of hands and the cleaning of cups, vessels, and tables is a necessity in this world. For the earth is matter made of stone, soil, and dust. These and other substances of life are necessary for the human body to live. Just as the wind and the rain clean the atmosphere and the earth again and again, so does the earthly body too need cleaning, as well as cups, vessels, tables, and all other objects. All of these outer things should be taken care of, because the cleanliness of the outer life is also an expression of the inner life. Yet outer cleanliness alone does not bring about the cleansing of the soul. When a person is impure in his inner being through sin, then often he attaches great importance to the regulations of outer cleanliness in order to hide the impurity of his thoughts, words, and actions. However, the one who is pure in his inner being will pay attention to purity and cleanliness in his outer life, too. Washing one's hands before a meal is not always possible because of external circumstances. However, that has nothing to do with the impurity of the soul. The one who objects to such external things again and again, especially when there is no possibility for cleansing, has an eye for external things only, because with him the inner values are still buried by sin.
3: the Christ of God continues to reveal, saying, Moses commanded the people to stay pure in their inner as well as in their outer life. However, the one who has an eye only for the outer, for the world and its practices, also creates only outer regulations and, with that, forgets what it really is all about. The one who cannot grasp the words of righteous men and women cannot interpret them either, and then relates everything to this world and to its establishments, practices, and customs. Beware of considering the word alone and its literal message to be the truth. Recognize that the truth does lie in the word, but the word is only a symbol and not the truth itself. The one who looks only at the word and the letter and considers and passes them on as the truth will interpret the word of God at his own discretion and will therefore also add, according to his consciousness, what he thinks to be the truth. I repeat, the one who looks at the word alone does not find the truth in it. Those faithful to the letter indicate their disloyalty towards God. The person who does not actualize the laws of God therefore clings to the letter. This literal kind of thinking has led the world into chaos. This happened at all times and in all places and is also happening in today's time.
0: Und weiter offenbarte der Christus Gottesgeist.
1: The Spirit of the Christ of God continues to reveal the following. Note well, it is not the impure, for example, what is still on the hands, the vessels, or the food, and goes into the mouth, that makes person and soul impure, but it is rather the ugly, the negative, unlawful sensations, thoughts, words, and actions that defile soul and person. For they enter the soul of the person and from there go out again. They affect the body, and then the person has to bear what he has sown. For this reason, watch your feeling, thinking, speaking, and acting, and partake only of the food that God has given to you. The Eternal offers it to you from nature, and you should keep to this. Recognize that inner purity is decisive, but at the same time, do not neglect the other laws, selfless love, mercy and kindness, free will and unity with life. The one who does not keep the laws of outer cleanliness when it is not possible does not thereby burden his soul, for he does not do it in self-will. Self-will disregards the eternal laws. The law of God commands that one should strive for cleanliness in all things. Man should neglect neither his body, nor his soul, nor his environment, for the life from God is in everything and should be respected in everything. Do not cling to the customs of the world, not even for the sake of appearance. Keep the justice of God in everything, and you will be open and honest and upright in your outer deeds. The darkling wraps itself in many robes in order to shine. Only the one who strives toward the being, toward the wisdom and justice of God, unfailingly recognizes the shine. He is not deceived by appearance, by shine. Dear listeners, this was a reading from the great work of Revelation. This is my word, Alpha and Omega, the Gospel of Jesus, the Christ revelation which true Christians the world over have come to know. We take our leave of you for today and will be very glad to greet you again at our next reading from This Is My Word. Goodbye and greetings in God.

A dog looks at you expectantly. A cat withdraws and hides. What's going on in the animals? In the book, You the Animal, You the Human Being, which has higher values, you learn what influence our feelings and thoughts have on animals and how we can communicate with them. Read, for instance, how the animal scent a person's thought pictures and how we can convey to them in pictures what we are planning, for instance, when a trip to the veterinarian is intended. All animals are children of creation and live in God, the loving Creator Spirit. How do we treat them? In this book, a revelation from the eternal kingdom given through the prophetess of God, Gabriele, we learn people of the new era will live with the animals, plants, and minerals. They will understand one another because they speak one language, the language of selfless love. A unique book which teaches us to respect all life, to refine ourselves, and to find a new way of dealing with animals. You the Animal, You the Human Being, which has higher values? Available from Gabriela Publishing House, The Word. 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

0: Worte aus dem All,
1: words from the All, the cosmos, which I merely deliver here. The march of the seven cherubim, of which I am the first, the bearer of order. I raise my word in the name of the Almighty All One and make known the following. In the midst of us seven cherubim stands the second Son of God, which you flies are fighting. You catchers of prey of the west, you hypocrites of the north, of the south, and whoever else is with you from the east. The eternal kingdom is the victor, and namely from the east. We arise in the name of the Almighty God and clean up what the earth has been bearing for millions and millions and yet again millions of years. The curse of the human ego, which is nothing other than the coronation of the rat, which consumes everything that stands in its way, the queen of the ego, of the self-will, of the addiction to ruin. You will indeed penetrate into the east, but I, the bearer of order once in Moses, say in his name, you do not keep the commandments, you do not know the one God, you know only yourselves as gods who give themselves their names, and those who bow down before you are no better than yourselves. It is enough. We seven cherubim, the guardians of the law of infinity, are cleaning up, and do not forget, in the midst of us is the second Son of God, whom you continuously fight, and at whom you throw your filth, which is due to you, and that for millions upon millions of years. For you are always the same ones who come again, only with other faces, but unfortunately with the same mindset, to slaughter everything that does not correspond to your all too human will. You have been born umpteen times and will also die umpteen times and come again until you have realized that we are one unity before God's throne, who is the love, the kindness, and the meekness. We are not cleaning up by drawing our weapons from our belt, but rather, we are the primordially eternal law of love for God and neighbor, and thus, we will clean up from the east and give the whole mob, which is directed toward the second Son of God, the opportunity to recognize itself. It is enough. The Creator Ladle, God, intervenes, and you yourselves will have to recognize your baseness as filth and rectify it from country to country, from town to town, from city to city, from village to village, wherever you come from, professing yourselves to be the crowned fury, the crowned rat. You are nothing but hypocrites, and for millions upon millions of years, the curse of the earth. That is all you have been able to bring about, although the whole all is full of suns and planets. You of little faith, you who do not know, you hypocrites, you furies, and last but not least, in your souls, murderers upon murderers who stand in the way of others who want to bring peace. Whether you fight today or not, peace is the culmination of creation, because the true God is the love for God and neighbor, the culmination of peace. When I was in the earthly garment, my name was Moses. I brought you the commandments of God, excerpts from the eternal law. Where have they gone? In the scroll of your theology, if at all? Otherwise, you have forgotten them. Death is nothing other than the flank of each individual who brings along this flank again and again and thinks he would be the greatest. This is how you proceed against people, and this since the beginning of the times, in which you turned away from the true eternal one and chose your idolaters, who are nothing but the splendor of the satanic, of the belt from below. And from this belt you shoot, you murder, and you strangle, and this for millions upon millions of years, and yet again for millions upon millions of years. Now it is finished. We seven cherubim, we are turning the earth back, and that with you. By the commandments of Moses, you were given the turning back, not to murder, that is, not to kill, and much more. What has become of this? What has become of the love for God and neighbor at all? Millions upon millions of years ago, you indeed accepted the four powers, but you turned them around. You made fighting machines out of them, which are your belt, and this belt is from below. Where has the God of truth remained? In your churches of stone? In your embellished holy words? In your curse on the people who do not do what theology wants? To be ashamed of yourselves is too little. Get on your knees and pray to the All-One, who is the love and the peace. The Eternal extends his hand to you again and again, but you reject it, preferring to reach for the weapon that comes from your belt and that the counterfeiter from yesterday inputs into you. You are nothing more than hollow puppets that are used for all kinds of things, except for the truth. The truth is with God, and God is the truth. It is the Father, Mother, God. It is the life of the being. But you always want to only prove yourselves, the deceitful ego, the accursedness from below. The Eternal speaks and speaks and reaches out to you. And it has happened again. Hear his words, indeed, read his words, then you will understand. It is finished. We seven cherubim before God's throne of love and love of neighbor bring it to an end. From the east we raise up the earth, and here and there will be carried out whatever is needed from the east in order to roll up the whole, and do not ask where you may be. In this awareness, I end my word, and this with the words of the Christ of God. No more flesh, no more blood, no more human beings, and no human words. It is rolling. God is. It is done in his name.
0: Amen.
1: Amen.

0: Worte aus dem All.
1: Words from the All, which I merely deliver here. The march of the seven cherubs, in the center, the second Son of God, protected by the All-Power, the Almighty. In the name and according to the will of the eternal All-One God, I introduce myself, the cherub of the second basic power before God's throne, His will. You people of this world, have you ever looked into the firmament? Especially on the clear nights when the suns and the planets are shining? Where did you find here and there a human being who lives there, who is there? Why only on this dark, dense earth, which must be irradiated by the smallest sun and also by the moon, so that it is seen in the great universe of the being? Have you human beings not yet thought about the fact that under certain circumstances the earth is a gigantic prison for souls in human bodies who cannot and do not want to believe that the whole of infinity belongs to the one Almighty God before whose throne the seven basic forces of the being stand and lead the universe, the All? I, the bearer of will, also belong to these seven basic powers. You human beings, I will speak clearly. Consider, if you do not live on earth in a huge prison that consists of several cells, you call them countries and continents. Each country, you can also say each of these cells, carries exactly those people who have to pay off their debt, and this over millions of years. For millions upon millions of years, you have worshipped the God from below, who has settled down in you and only makes demands of you. You have not yet thought about the fact that you have to acknowledge him with sums, but he punishes you if you do not do what his satanic Moloch wants. The first basic power, the bearer of order, said to you, "It is enough." I, the bearer of will, want to tell you that it is over. But the end has the limitation imposed by the love for God and neighbor, which gives everyone the chance to turn back and to worship the one God, the one will, which is the will of God and not the will of the Satanist, whom you worship, to whom you listen, who has forged for you the belt through which the arsenal of weapons flows into the countries. What do you do with your arsenal of weapons? Murder, killing, animal killing by the billions. Destruction of countries, forests and fields, turning the fruit of the earth into nothingness, and thus destroy everything that the earth bears. Who are you? Have you ever thought about this? You will say, human beings. Since when have these existed? Only since the continual fall down to matter, in that one once allowed himself to believe that he knows better than the all-one God of the love for God and neighbor. This is how you still think today and worship your fall gods, and you yourselves, every single one, want to be their own God. The ego takes its course and destroys the earth in droves. You are all prison inmates, and the warden is the Satanist. He decides what everyone in his cell has to think and say. This is what you bring up against all those who want peace. You have indeed heard of peace, but you do not know peace, only your self-will, which has become an addiction. You are addicted bearers of your own self-will, who have nothing, but absolutely nothing, to do with the one will of God. The will of God is the love for God and neighbor. Where was it left? With whom is it now? Do you have it in your consciousness? Or only in your thoughts, as you need it in order to slaughter the other or to demand from your neighbor what you do not have? The time is ripening. The let there be has already been spoken since primordial eternity. Once one wanted to reverse this and say, we are the let there be, and that up to the present time. Now all who were and are in servitude to him are prisoners. Where? Of course, in the huge prison with its cells. Otherwise, you are nowhere. And when you pass away, you think you are the earth of the earth. Yes, you are. But the earth has energies, and you know yourselves that no energy is lost. At some point, it rises up again, and then, what is it? Perhaps today a plant, perhaps tomorrow a blade of grass. The day after tomorrow it contributes to the fruit, and then, if maturity is there, it becomes a human being once again. No energy is lost, and every consciousness speaks itself. It is the energies that radiate and seek their own place until they are where they once were, in order to be human beings. The human being is of importance to you. You do not know God, except for the delusion of idolatry from below, which dictates to you daily, even hourly and minutely, what you must do and say. Whom do you want to blame for your daily life, if one wants to speak of life at all? One is always to blame, no matter who it is, but you are rarely the guilty ones. Everybody has to think about himself, whether he is not a guilty one, who is always and again in the huge prison which is called Earth. And this from cell to cell, from place to place, from country to country, according to what you bear in your consciousness. I am the bearer of the will, a guardian of the law before God's throne. In this awareness, I pass on the power of the eternal in infinity, but rarely, very rarely, do I find a person to whom I can say, this is the will of God. Therefore, what is your will? From where does your will come? Who enters it into you? Never God. Otherwise, it would also come from me, the bearer of will. The bearer of order closed with the words of the Christ of God. Time is ripening, and it is soon over. No more flesh, no more blood, no more human beings, and no human words. In the spirit of the eternal, it is done. The earth is rolled up from the east and gets a new garment in the spirit of infinity, in the spirit of the seven powers of God. And it will shine as the planets shine, which are slowly but surely being led to infinity. Because all the being belongs to the one who is the being, God, who is the love for God and neighbor, the All One Eternal. In this spirit, the Prince of the Divine Will,

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1: Words from the All, which I merely deliver here.
0: Der Marsch der sieben Cherubim.
1: The march of the seven cherubim, of whom I am the bearer of the divine wisdom, the third basic power before the throne of God. My consciousness belongs to the All One and to the Eternal Kingdom, whom we seven cherubim serve and see to it that His holy will is done. The will of the Father, Mother, God, who is the law of love for God and neighbor, which, seen as a whole, we, each one of us, are eternal law of love for God and neighbor that has taken on form. The eternal being is not yet complete, because one who believed to be better than the Almighty called together some mavericks and built himself a nest outside the eternal being. What has become of it? He took innumerable energies with him, and the Eternal One let him take them as a loan. He wanted to build his kingdom with suns and planets, but with beings that beget beings, which do not develop over the infinite eternal planes of development of the kingdom of God, where the beings mature into the filiation in His eternal spirit, which is from eternity to eternity. When this compulsion to Himself be God began to develop, the homeland, the eternal being, already foresaw where this would lead. Right from the outset, there was dispute and fighting over who should be the greatest, the God of the so-called underworld, who would have to emerge from the loan. A to and fro. The consequence was that spirit beings from the kingdom of God mingled with the renegades so as to show them the way back to the eternal kingdom. Some renegade beings went back. Others, in turn, thought they knew better than the mighty eternal I am who I am, the let there be of infinity. They accepted the loan, the so-called fall beings, but they could not deal well with it. They fell deeper and deeper with this. And finally, there were only the deepest places, the same as matter, until finally one planet took them on, the planet Earth. Everything else can be achieved by the fall beings only with the corresponding spacecrafts of your so-called technology, your deceptive trades, but not with the power of life. When the fall fell deeper and deeper, and the fall beings likewise became dense material up to the density of matter, which moves only in itself and with itself, there formed in the now material bodies the nervous system and the senses with a speech organ, with which they communicate, and that until today. They became human beings, and the human beings grew happy and thought that they had defeated the eternal God. But how does it look? The planet Earth is your basis. And how will things continue? Will they progress with you upward? Or only downward? Into the next system of the fall from where you receive your information? Indeed, this is the demonic thing that human beings

an, with the intent, when this one comes to the earth, we must put him in our straitjacket. He must become one of us who receives inspiration from another, from the God from below. And he came. The seven princes before the eternal throne of God became very troubled, because we knew that if this incarnation took place, then it would become even darker on this earth, for the shadows of human ego would fall upon the first Son of God. The seven princes before God's throne consulted with one another, and I, the Prince of Wisdom, accepted the task of incarnating to announce the first Son of God. In his inner being, the human being who received the word in his mother tongue at that time was the Prince of Wisdom. His name as a human being was Isaiah. Isaiah announced the first Son of God in the hope that humankind would turn to the eternal and not to the satanic from below. But what was it like? And how are the images still today? Christ came in order to bring humankind aspects from the eternal law of love, so that people would turn back and change their ways and journey homeward. Unfortunately, it was and is up to the present time few who make the effort to accept God's love and the kindness of the being, and to journey heavenward step by step. Look at your gloomy crosses. Who has brought these into the world? Again and again, the crowned rat, of which the Prince of Order already revealed, which called on its like, and those who bowed before the crowned rat because fear of brutal violence pervaded their consciousness, fear of the crowned rat to be tortured and killed if the human being does not do what the crowned rat wants. Because Jesus of Nazareth did not follow the crowned rat, he not only had to suffer many things and endure many things, indeed, the crowned rat wanted to crucify him and did crucify him. But his consciousness returned to the eternal Father, Mother, God, who unites in himself the seven powers and passes them on anew, again and again, to the seven princes who are in the fight to unite the kingdom, the eternal kingdom. I would like to speak here of the times, because I reveal myself through my jewel, who is in the earthly garment and who wanted to serve and serves the eternal Father, Mother, God, and thus also the eternal kingdom. It is the daughter of God whom the eternal being created in order to show that the mother is also significant as well as the father, and therefore the eternal calls himself the Father, Mother, God, the eternal being. His daughter is the symbol for this. She, who loves the kingdom of the being and thus the one who created her, promised the eternal to incarnate and to give the word of the kingdom of God. She wanted to become an interpreter of the kingdom of God and to pass on the words of the eternal being as an instrument, that is, as an interpreter of eternity. She came, at her side, the Prince of Wisdom, her dual.
Up to a certain point in time, she was a woman, and no one knew who was in

this woman until I came forward as the so-called teacher of the instrument, the Prince of Wisdom, with the name Emmanuel. I taught the person in whom the daughter of God was and is to implement the eternal word into her mother tongue, for I myself once had to learn this as Isaiah. She accepted and she began to speak the word of the homeland in her mother tongue. When the time came, I announced this to the so-called preachers of truth. But what happened? As soon as it was said that a being had been sent from the kingdom of God, a woman who interprets the eternal word, the crowned rat began to spin his network and to call the rats together from all spheres, also those relating to the government. What happened? For almost 5 decades, the person was persecuted and slandered in word and in writing. She was lied about over and over again. Hatred, envy, discord, the most vile calumny was poured out over her until the narrow-minded mass of the people acted as desired by the rats, who agitated and agitated. Suddenly things quieted down because a ray from Russia took up the word from the kingdom of God and broadcast the eternal word worldwide via Radio Moscow, and did so for nearly 20 years. The eternal word first went out from the East, and now it goes out worldwide through countless radio and TV stations that are faithful to the word from the kingdom of God and that recognize the word as truth and pass it on. And thus, the word is now in the whole world. Wherever the rats look, there is the word of the Eternal, which first went out via Radio Moscow and which spread around the world from there for 20 years. People all over the world are beginning to recognize the sign of Christ and to follow the path with Christ in order to build up the kingdom of peace with Him. Then, when the seven forces have rolled up the filth of this world, including the people who believe they must discriminate against others, slander others, and hush up those who do not live according to their roots. The demonic has not yet stopped, although the Satanist has terminated his activity. The demonic still sits in the minds of many and is also nourished from the depths, but the Satanist has turned back. He has handed over his scepter of power to the Prince of Wisdom for the kingdom of life. But the fools who were around the Satanist have not yet grasped this. They continue to believe that they can win people for themselves who, for instance, fight against the second son and make life as difficult for him as for the daughter of God. The daughter of God, at whose side I, the Prince of Wisdom, have remained because it is my dual, has survived the time, and she recognizes and knows that now the remnant is fighting against the second Son of God. The mob has not yet given up the crowned rat. Although it is already in decline, it still holds on to the two swords, one for itself and one for the state. The state is silent, as is the rat, because silence is the order of the day,
and it thought it could throw the word into the pitfall. No, the word rises more and more through people who believe in the word of the Eternal, and the crowned rat will perish, and all those who bind themselves to the crowned rat. We seven cherubim, the powers before God's throne, are cleaning up from the east and will clean up the earth to such an extent that one can at least say, here is peace, there is peace. But it is the way into the kingdom of heaven. In this consciousness, I conclude my word, although there would still be much to say. The rats will not win. The Eternal gathers in through his seven princes, and the second Son of God will be with them. They gather in, and the rats disappear. In this consciousness, I also speak the words of Jesus the Christ through his instrument, no more flesh. No more blood, no more human beings, no more human word. Indeed, we are rolling up, and after every cycle, we can say that another step has been taken. Amen.

0: Worte aus dem All.
1: Words from the All, which I merely deliver here. In the name of and according to the will of the All-One God, I, the Prince of the Divine Earnestness, the fourth basic power before the throne of God, give a revelation. We seven cherubim all have duals, which means that we are one in giving and receiving. Human beings would say, wife and husband. Now I speak through the dual of the third basic power, through the daughter of God who has assumed the earthly garment for a short time, in order to interpret the heavenly word. At her side is her dual, the Prince of Wisdom, who will fetch back his dual when what she promised to the Eternal and the Eternal Being is done. Humankind is, as it were, in a state of captivity, just as the bearer of the will announced. His word applies to the people as once the Christ of God spoke, and as the first three princes have taken their leave, no more flesh, no more blood, no more human beings, and no more human words. It is done. You human beings, do you believe that what the Christ of God announced to you was a coincidence? We beings of the being are all bearers of the law, that is, divine beings, but not God. We are the eternal law of love for God and neighbor, which has taken on form. This is how we live, how we emit, and how we give. We do not have words. We do not have flesh and blood. We are flowing all law, beings of the being, who live with their respective dual in the stream of the eternal law. We have wonderful, you would say, houses. We say dwelling place of the being. You people cannot comprehend this, because everything that is in the Spirit of God is primordially fine material and primordially fine material law, flowing all of the love for God and neighbor. You people, listen well, of the love for God and neighbor. We do not have the language of human beings. We do not have, as revealed, any flesh or any blood. We are simply law of His law and have duals. We do not procreate our children. We receive them from the Eternal by way of the mighty fields of development of the being. That is the life in God. We do not have to eat. We do not have to drink. Nor do we speak. We communicate. Do you know how your body is developed? Of course, through procreation and through the supply of energy in the form of food, and not according to the divine principle of receiving. And what is the food? What is it that you take in as food? This question is pending, and from the answer you will soon realize that you cannot do without the so-called consumption of meat unless you fulfill the law of love for God and neighbor, step by step. So I want to briefly explain how it came to the flesh that the Christ of God addressed. One thought he knew better than God, the Eternal, and took along the beings who also thought they knew better. This is nothing new for you when you think of your wars that last for years. For thousands of years, only fighting, quarreling, to the point of fratricide, nothing else. and in addition the corresponding nourishment, flesh and blood. And how is it in the present time? There are the large businesses where people can work to earn their money for food and the like. Again, for flesh and blood. Is that not peculiar? When the Satanist, that's how I call him, left the homeland, the eternal being, and with him a small group, from the very beginning there were quarrels, that is, disputes. Many things had to be sorted out, especially concerning who is in charge and who procures the food. Previously, these questions did not exist, but now these questions were due. And why? Because they reject the eternal law, and therefore it no longer flows to them. It does not give and give, and because they themselves want to be the law, they now decide for themselves. Every single one. The first dispute was already in the change of meaning of giving and taking. Those who give can also take. In this way, the five principles, feeling, sensing, thinking, speaking and acting, developed. There were already disputes because they sensed something that they did not have, which was unusual for them. Food, that is, energy. So they had to quarrel to get energy, and whoever won nourished their body with it. So it went for billions of years. There were no human beings yet. All were still beings who, however, suddenly wanted nourishment. Who fed them? Who gives them what they need? They did not understand. They needed food, which was energy for them. Energy existed only through quarreling, squabbling, and disagreement. And whoever could exploit the other took the energy of the other for his body and was satisfied with that. In this way, speaking in general terms and simply, the bodies became ever coarser, but solely through quarreling and bickering. Who can take energy from another? There was enough energy because the Eternal gave immeasurable energies to the Satanist, but not to build up the body, but for a kingdom of his own, to prove to the Eternal that they would be greater than he is. Because they lacked energy for their bodies, the energies for the bodies had to be taken from the neighbor, and that always through quarrels, disputes, by rejecting the neighbor, and so on. This made the spiritual bodies heavier, that is, more corpulent. They needed energy, which in the eternal being flows to the eternal beings from the law of love for God and neighbor. Consequently, everyone had to create his law. Figuratively speaking, today, that was food. So first, they took the energy of their neighbor. Then their bodies became heavier and heavier. So then they took energy from those planets that they thought they could use as a source of food. But all this was only conditional. They fell and became heavier and heavier. So-called organs of speech were formed, spoken according to your law. And a food chain developed, which was nothing other than energy. Energy was the main purpose, and ultimately it is now too, in your time, after thousands and thousands of years. You always wanted energy, because energy strengthens the body. You knew nothing but hunger for energy, energy, and fetched it from all sources that existed in the cosmos to do what the Satanist, your leader, demanded. Then, if there were other leaders, other so-called Satanists, who believed that they could draw nourishment from various sources of the universe, that is, energy, then the one who supplied it got a share of energy from him and stayed with him. In this way, whole realms of energy were formed. Each one believed that he was the greatest, and that the other had to deliver. How is it in your world? Just take a look at your body. We have no flesh. We have no blood. We are not human beings. Where do they come from, the human beings? Always only by taking. Always only by quarreling. It is always only about controlling the other one and taking from the other one. Now you are human beings. After countless times upon times, millions of years of times, you are now human beings. And what do you need? Food. Where does the food come from? From the earth, which you exploit without awareness of the one God of love for God and neighbor. You can neither weigh nor measure. You have lost the earnestness because you have not accepted the filiation attributes, the being in the being, the kindness, the love, and the meekness. You have not accepted any of these three mighty powers which are in all four natures. You rejected them. You have merely taken the four natures of the basic powers and reversed them. From one nature you have made disorder. From the other, self-will. From the next one, egomania, and from earnestness, indifference. This is your life, and this is the scepter that you toss to others and with which you fight with them, because you need what the other has, and so you build machines, means of fighting against the neighbor. Why? Because the food chain is diminishing. Your body can live only through energy. Indeed, everything is energy. But everything is also consciousness. And where is your consciousness? In the lowest fields of the satanic, of the diabolical, by which you are fed. And that is your God, that is who you worship, and from that you also receive. This is the human being with today's seasoning. One against the other to receive energy. You call it food. You exploit the earth. Food, and let millions of brothers and sisters starve. Who are you? Truly, fallen beings who no longer know that they were once divine beings in the stream of infinity, in the stream of the love for God and neighbor. Now you need what the flesh demands, of course, also for developing blood. Only then can the human being think again. And what are your words? What are your actions? One against the other. No peace. That does not exist with you. Peace, that would be too much, for that could lead to love for God and neighbor, to the community of kindness, love and meekness. You need energy, and from where do you take it? From your neighbor, from the animal, from the earth. Everything is slaughtered so that you have food. Your body craves for food, ultimately for energy, because everything is energy and everything is consciousness. Therefore, where are you with your consciousness? Fighting tirades of the personal ego. And Christ spoke, "No more flesh, no more blood, no more human beings, no more human words. It is done." What does that want to tell you? Ask yourselves earnestly, what does that want to tell you? For the divine earnestness has presented it to you, and you can ask yourselves, what does that want to tell you? No more flesh, no more blood, no more human beings, no more human words. It is done.
0: Amen.
1: Amen.

0: Worte aus dem All.
1: Words from the All, which I merely render here. The final chord. In the name of the Almighty, the Prince of Wisdom, the third basic power before the throne of God. The primordial atom is significant. It is the primordial love and the primordial wisdom. In both are contained the seven other basic powers of the being as essence and sustaining power. They are order, will, wisdom, earnestness, kindness, love, and meekness. The primordial atom, set in the seven powers, now goes to work as a whole and raises the earth, so that from the primordial depths the finer material planet can rise, and the refuse, that is, the density of the earth, can be cleaned up, that is, rolled up from the east. This is how it will happen, as the Christ of God and the four princes of the basic powers of God have revealed to humankind. No more flesh and no more blood, no human beings and no human words. It was already revealed to us original Christians by the cherub of wisdom. It is done in the spirit of the eternal. The earth will be rolled up from the east and receives a new garment in the spirit of infinity, in the spirit of the seven powers of God. Through the irradiation of the primordial love and the primordial wisdom, the earth will again be led to infinity. Infinity, the whole being, belongs to the One who is the Being, God, the All-One, Eternal One, the primordially eternal law of love for God and neighbor, united with the three basic powers of kindness, love, and meekness. The three attribute powers, the filiation attributes, which human beings tossed away, are now taking effect in the primordial atom. The time of the load from the eternal kingdom, the energetic quantum of light ether for the beings who believe they could form a better creation than God, the eternal, has expired. It is over. The primordial love and primordial wisdom, united with the seven basic powers, are retrieving the loan, which also includes the earth, so that the shadowed and condensed energies can be led back to the eternal kingdom. The transformed down and condensed energies must first be raised up here and there, which leads to expansion and unimaginable convulsions in the whole material universe. In the very basis of the planet Earth, a spiritual, fine material part from the direct sanctum of the eternal being is stirring more and more in order to rise up and change the earth. Here and there, this expansion causes the materially condensed surface to burst. There will be tremendous convulsions, eruptions, and destruction. Nothing material will be spared from the transformation to the fine material. Storms and earthquakes will introduce the transformation. The waters will cover many things. The seas will seek new basins. And finally, the magma from the Earth's interior will cleanse the Earth of all negative human energies. The bodies of human beings who think they are earth from earth and dust from dust will be absorbed by the principle of transformation after the death of their bodies. The Prince of Wisdom now further announced, "The few ensouled human beings will be protected in safe areas so as to build up the kingdom of peace for Christ. There are few who are ensouled. All others are material from matter. And after the two primordial powers raise the earth, the material will be insignificant. It will be worked through and transferred to other regions of the earth, so that it can be further raised and cleansed of all the remaining trumpery of the human ego in order to let the kingdom of peace become the steps into eternity. The eternal all-one God has introduced the new era and the path to the kingdom of heaven. Therefore, no more flesh and no more blood, no human beings and no human words. It is done." The words were given to us by the Prince of Wisdom in the name of the primordial love and the primordial wisdom, the primordial atom, the eternal being.

0: books for life that also deal with the subject of death, because our living and dying, and how it goes on for our soul after this life, are very close to each other. What was before this life, what happens with the soul when it leaves the body, and why is reincarnation a part of the ancient knowledge of humankind and also of the original Christian teaching? Three books given by Gabriella, the prophetess and emissary of God in our time, give information on these fascinating topics.
1: Where did I come from? Where am I going? The question of where we come from and where we are going is a mystery to someone who looks at the existence between birth and death as the sum total of life. Death is not a cutting off of our path through life, but the gate to its continuation on a different level of existence. It is another station on our soul's journey to the perfect life. In this book, we will find the answers to the 75 most frequently asked questions of people on the subject of life after death. How does the process of death take place? How does the soul go on? And we also gain a lot of insight into karma and into the meaning of our life on earth. Once we understand what life really is all about, then death loses its horror. Where did I come from? Where am I going? A book with 72 pages for only 5 euros.
0: Now, moving on to another title, Living and Dying to Keep on Living. Whoever learns to understand his life no longer fears death. This is what this book is all about. We find very fundamental explanations in it that help us to overcome the fear of death and to shape our life very consciously. Answers are also given to important and current questions of our time. For example, how can we judge organ transplants from a spiritual point of view? Does reincarnation exist? Is there really a hell and eternal damnation? What happens when a person dies, and how does life continue for the soul in the beyond? This book explains a lot of unknowns, for example, about the purification planes and about the origin and goal of each soul. It conveys hope and encouragement to put our life to good use in a conscious way. Living and Dying to Keep on Living, a book with 142 pages for only 14 euros.
1: Our next title is What Should Have Been Kept Hidden From You? Reincarnation, Life's Gift of Grace. Where does the journey of my soul go? In this book, we read that knowledge about reincarnation was already known to the first Christians, and that it was first abolished in the 5th century by church leaders. Reincarnation, as well as the law of sowing and reaping, are truths that are known to many peoples of this earth, and are not a contradiction to the Christian faith. Quite the contrary. Instead, this knowledge rather helps us to understand the meaning of life much more, why we are on earth, and what task we have here, namely, to free our soul of its burdens with a life according to the laws of God. What should have been kept hidden from you? Reincarnation, life's gift of grace. Where does the journey of my soul go? A softback book of 88 pages, available for only 7 euros.
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0: Dear listeners, welcome to the third program of the series, The Inner Path to the Cosmic Consciousness, Level of Order. We live in a very unique time. It is a great time of change in which Christ makes true his promise, which he gave as Jesus of Nazareth. I will send you the Comforter, the Spirit of Truth, who will lead you into all the truth. For over 40 years, this fullness of truth has been flowing to all people through his prophetess and emissary, Gabriele, the divine wisdom who has introduced the messianic, sophianic age under the sign of the lily. Just as all true prophets of God, Gabriele gives us an understanding of the God of love, the free spirit, and tells us of the wisdom and kindness of our eternal Father. Through her, the cherub of divine wisdom, whom we call Brother Emmanuel on earth, teaches the inner path, the path back into the eternal Father's house, the path of the Christ of God, into the messianic, sophianic age. Christ leads us and gives us the strength on this path to the heart of God, to liberate our soul from its burdens, so that we may find our way to our true being, to God in us. Just as the bridegroom who came to the wise virgins, waiting for him with their lamps filled with oil, so does Christ today announce through Gabriele, "I come soon. Prepare yourselves." Thus, the one who ignites within the light for his coming and nourishes this light with the spirit of life, for him it can become a guiding light on the way to our true inner homeland. And just as back then in Jesus of Nazareth, Christ today again urges us, "Follow me by fulfilling my teaching of love and of peace, just as I lived it as an example for all people." Many people worldwide who seek the true God of love and open their hearts for him sense this great event and have begun to follow the inner path to God as brothers and sisters from all countries and cultures, coming together in the spirit of love and of peace, in the messianic, sophianic age under the sign of the lily.
1: Would you like to walk this path with us back to our true origin? Bettina, Christine, and I, my name is Jeanette, will be learning with you on this path to within, and will now read the lesson in this series from the book with the same title, The Inner Path to the Cosmic Consciousness. If you have any questions, you are warmly invited to note these down and to send them to us. In one of the subsequent programs, the important questions will be answered. During the 1980s, through the Law Prince of the Divine Wisdom, the bearer of the third basic power before the throne of God, called Brother Emmanuel on earth, the Christ of God again called into being a school of the inner path to the cosmic consciousness. Gabriele is the teaching prophetess in our time. She received the divine revelations on the inner path and explained them with the words from her opened consciousness. During the 1980s, the words and terms were sometimes different than the present-day linguistic usage. Words are merely shells into which the spirit of life places the content that is valid, independent of the linguistic usage of the respective time. This is why we read from the lesson texts as they were given at that time. When we try to grasp the meaning, then we will have the greatest gain for our true life. To begin, we now read some tips from our spiritual teacher, Brother Emmanuel. He said, "On the path of divine love, we are called to purify the soul, to ennoble soul and person in sensations, thoughts, words, actions, and gestures, and thus actualize in this way higher ideals and values, thus attaining the alignment with God in Christ, who wants to be our guide."
0: Dear fellow people, in the schoolings of the Inner Path, the Divine Wisdom addresses us informally as brothers and sisters, because in the Kingdom of God, in our true eternal homeland, we are all sons and daughters of God, our eternal Father. Gabriele spoke, "Dear sister, dear brother, the path of love for God lies before us. We have to decide if we want to subordinate our willing to the will of God. For the will of God to become effective, it is necessary to put order in our thoughts, to curb our speech, and to align our senses. On the level of order, we want to very consciously examine and train these three forces: order, speech, and the alignment of our senses. The law of our Heavenly Father does not want us, the wayfarers on the path to our eternal homeland, to castigate ourselves. Especially on the path to God, many different kinds of difficulties will come up again and again. We should master them gradually with great sacrificial courage and with joy, and above all, with a love for God. The highs and lows on the inner path are the movements in our life. They are good and very effective for the soul and person. Only through them is it possible for us to recognize ourselves as we are. The result is that we can see the human aspects that still cling to us and what we have to surrender, so that we can advance by fulfilling the law and actualizing the holy laws. On the way to God, there are uphills and downhills. These lead to decisive effects in our life. The conscious mind and the subconscious of a person are addressed, and through this, many things come up which were thought to have already been surmounted, but were only repressed in the subconscious. Through self-recognition and surrender to the eternal, these areas of our consciousness are purified. With this, the person becomes freer and more peaceful. The one who overcomes the valleys of his conscious mind and subconscious will break through to his soul garments, which also have to be purified, to gradually draw closer to the goal. Without the redemption of Christ, we cannot attain the goal. Christ is the redeeming and liberating spirit in each soul. Without him, there is no path to the heart of God. Jesus said, "No one comes to the Father but through me."
1: Brother Emmanuel, the cherub of divine wisdom, revealed the following. The inner path is the path of love. On the level of order that you now enter, the following should be heeded. You are now walking the path of love for God and for your neighbor. The one who wants to actualize the love of the Father, the power of the soul, in himself more and more, should master his problems. The one who does not master them, but puts them off, will have only problems on the path within. If only knowledge is acquired and nothing is actualized, not only will stagnation occur in the development of soul and body, but also a revolution that can lead to illness and great suffering. Gabriella explained about this. The person who merely accumulates knowledge and does not put it into practice will fall into the trap of his own problems, which torment him and can cause illness and great sorrow. We all know that not every problem can be surrendered to Christ from one day to the next. We have to tackle

0: delivered of something dark, and light flows toward us. Problems develop through wrong thinking and acting, through egocentric feeling, thinking, and speaking. Through wrong egocentric thinking, self-pity too develops. This, in turn, has its side effects like, for instance, aggression and depression. When we do not want to work on our problems and merely talk about them, we will increase our problems. The consequence is that they affect us more and more. The results are self-pity, aggression, depression, and the belief that our neighbor does not understand us. We all had and have to experience that sacrifice and struggle precede victory. Without sacrifice and the fight with ourselves, there is no victory over our base ego.
1: In conclusion to these introductory words, Gabriella said, "Dear brother, dear sister, we ask you to reflect on these words, whether you are willing to persistently align your life with the Master in you, with Christ, by contributing your part and striving to put your thoughts in order, to curb your speech, and to master your senses." Our spiritual teacher, Brother Emmanuel, now gives us the first part of the lessons for the level of order. The level of order should be a good foundation for the subsequent levels. We walk these subsequent levels to gain further recognitions and to learn about deeper divine laws and actualize them so that we reach a fulfilled life, which is the mark of the true wayfarer on the path within. The cherub of divine wisdom, Brother Emmanuel, revealed through Gabriella the first lessons on the inner path. He said, "My friends, on the level of order, we practice thought control. What is a positive thought? What is a negative thought? What effect does a positive thought have on soul and person? What effect does a negative thought have on mind and body? Furthermore, on the level of order, I teach," so Brother Emmanuel, "that a person should pay attention to his words, to what he expresses, and to what he wants to put into his words." Why should the student pay attention to his words? Why should he speak only the essential and surrender to the eternal everything that is unessential? Another subject is the alignment of the five senses. But first comes the soul prayer, which helps us to turn within. The soul prayer prepares soul and person for the inner life. In this, the spiritual consciousness is trained and stabilized. Through the different exercises, the cell structure of the person is gradually cleansed, and the soul is aligned and attuned to the cosmic power, to the inner life.
2: We continue reading. The alignment and attunement of the soul brings more or less difficulties for the person because in former lives and also during this earthly existence, his soul and his brain cells have been programmed with external things, with human inclinations and stirrings. As long as a person's consciousness wavers, he is one time world-oriented, then again God-conscious. Therefore, a steadfastness and, at the same time, a change of thinking toward the laws of God has to take place. This means that the person learns to sense, think, speak, and act more selflessly and divinely. This reorientation from the human ego to God, to a life in the will of God, to the actualization of the laws, causes difficulties on the way, more or less.

0: depending on the soul's burden and on the thought structure of the individual. To lay the foundation for further levels on the level of order, the brain cells have to become gradually imbued with light. They have to be aligned with a nobler, purer, and much nicer way of thinking, with spiritual ethics and morals. This reorientation does not take place from one day to the next. It may be a long and difficult process, depending on how great the love of the pupil is for God, his Father. But the one who strives for self-recognition consciously and purposefully and fights his human thoughts, words, stirrings, and inclinations, who loves God more than the existing difficulties and problems, will become master over himself.
1: The Cherub of Divine Wisdom, Brother Emmanuel, revealed that already the beginning of the day is important for the pupil on the inner path. He taught, "In the morning, the wayfarer to the kingdom of the inner being awakens in the awareness of God. This means that his first thought and aspiration is to let his love for the Father become effective in him. By linking with God, his Father, whose spirit dwells in his soul immediately upon awakening. When awakening, the conscious mind and subconscious want to become active right away. Thought vagabonds, which are buzzing around, also try to influence you. Also, the impressions, desires, and longings lying in your conscious mind penetrate you as thought waves, trying to mentally influence you. This means that you think about everything that would still have to be, what already is, what was wrong, what is good, what should be done, what has been done, whether what your neighbor or colleague said was right or wrong, which instructions the boss gave that have not yet been carried out, and much more. To be able to largely withstand these influences, the wayfarer on the path within should immediately link with the eternal power after he awakens, by praying thankfulness for the night and for the new day into his inner being.
0: When wishful thoughts, all the not yet finished or already finished tasks, doubts, strife, and the like, push their way into your inner being, then command these troublemakers not to influence you. Give yourself the right commands. Then your thoughts will obey you, which, in the end, you yourself have produced and which are a part of your being. Command your thoughts with the following words. May everything that is important and necessary for the day that has to be fulfilled and done touch me when I am receptive to it. Say this several times and program yourself as you want to keep it. By doing so, you will take in what is positive and important, and side issues will become secondary. Upon awakening, the wayfarer on the path within should link with the inner wellspring, with the love of God. This can be done with the following or similar words. Father, I thank you for the night. Kind one, you have awakened me again for the new day, so that I may accept it and recognize it as a gift of grace and discard the all too human aspects that still cling to me. Through your love, I am awakened and renewed in strength. May your love go with me and guide me throughout the day.
2: The Cherub of Divine Wisdom, Brother Emmanuel, continued, "Dear friends, the right discipline is also a sign of the love for God. The right discipline brings reverence and respect for God, for the life. This is why in his movements and gestures as well, the wayfarer on the path within should give honor to God, the life. The whole universe is harmony, balanced, rhythmic, life. The wayfarer on the path within should attune himself to this rhythmic, balanced life, to the all harmony of God. This is why every movement and every gesture is important. The person has to come into harmony in order to attain harmony in his inner being as well. Positive thinking brings about harmonious movements and balanced gestures, thus, all in all, a harmonious rhythm. Upon awakening in the morning and while still lying in bed, the wayfarer on the path to God should offer his first impulse of gratitude to Him, the Almighty. The disciplined wayfarer to the inner homeland lies on his back and crosses his hands. The right hand is placed on the chest, with the left hand over the right one. The effect of this body posture is that the eternal wellspring in the human being, the spirit power, can flow more intensely. After this brief but fervent, heartfelt prayer of thanksgiving, the wayfarer on the path to God gets up harmoniously. Then he does the sun prayer, also called the ether prayer. He stands facing the east. He raises his arms with the palms facing east. In this prayer position, he addresses the All Spirit of Infinity with the following or similar words. Eternal Stream of Infinity, you, the All Spirit in all being, fill my soul and my body with spiritual power, with your life. Eternal Spirit, stream throughout the particles of my soul and the cells of my body. Awaken my whole being to the conscious, harmonious life that you are. Eternal all harmony. Suffuse my conscious mind and my subconscious. Purify them with your almighty power. Eternal one. Refine and purify my senses too. Put my life in order. May your will be done."
0: Dear fellow people, after these profound words of prayer, Brother Emmanuel, the Cherub of Divine Wisdom, explained to us, "This sun prayer or ether prayer should stream from the heart and from the soul. The person who still has the time and opportunity should do body movements after the sun prayer. Afterward, the wayfarer on the path to God goes to the bathroom and cleanses his body, getting ready for the new day. After dressing, he goes to a quiet room. This room should become a prayer room, to which he returns again and again when he is overcome by restlessness and the like. If it is possible for you to make such a room available, or even a small, quiet corner, then keep this room or corner pure. Positive vibrations will build up there, and when you come into this room or quiet corner and take your seat, they will envelop you and positively attune you."
1: Dear listeners, all these tasks and tips from the Divine Wisdom lead us within, to God in us, and they help us to create a good basis for our further path. If you would like to, tune in again next time and continue learning with us on the inner path, the path of the Christ of God into the new era, for people who strive for a higher culture and a peaceful humanity. Sophia, the divine wisdom, places the lily into the hearts of all people who walk the path of purity and love, the messianic path into the Sophianic age. It is the path to the perfection of our soul. The following words of Gabriella could go with us into the coming weeks in our life, especially as we go into prayer and link with the All Spirit in all being. God is in us, and as we pray to within, we feel God is in us. God is the omnipresent creator power in all of infinity. All the stars and planets bear His Spirit, the Spirit of love. God is love and wisdom in every tree, in all of nature, in every flower. God, the Creator, is the love. In this awareness, we wish you and all of us all the best. Until next time, a heartfelt greetings in God and goodbye.

At all times, there have been prophets. For over 40 years, God the Eternal has been again giving revelations through the mouth of a prophet. The God of Abraham, Isaac, and Jacob speaks through his prophetess in our time, Gabriele. His word is the word of the Comforter, whom Jesus of Nazareth promised 2,000 years ago and has now made come true as the Christ of God. In her autobiographical descriptions with the title A Woman's Life in Service of the Eternal, My Path as the Teaching Prophetess and Emissary of God at this turn of time, God's prophetess and emissary of peace, Gabriele, gives us a lively insight into her development as a human being and her calling to be the prophetess of God. Out of love for Him, God the Eternal, she, a sensitive, shy, and delicate woman, appeared before the people also in the awareness that she would perhaps be mocked and scorned. And she had to bitterly experience what it means to be rejected, ostracized, and reviled because of the Word of God, first and foremost by the representatives of the major institutional churches and those servile to them. This is also why the autobiography written in 1997 was not published until recently, nearly 20 years later. In 1997, when Gabriele finished the manuscript, the campaign of the Church Inquisition against the word of the Christ of God and his prophetess and emissary, Gabriele, which had already lasted 20 years, was approaching a new high point. In this poisoned environment, the publication of Gabriele's autobiography was postponed, so that people would not have to again suffer for the sake of the truth, as has always been the case. Thus, the manuscript remained unpublished back then. 20 years have meanwhile gone by. Much has changed since that time, and Gabriele's writings from 1997 have been published in the book A Woman's Life in Service of the Eternal, My Path as the Teaching Prophetess and Emissary of God at this turn of time. Undeterred, despite all adversities and attacks, Gabriele continued to work in service of the Eternal for the work of the Christ of God. In the book, following Gabriele's autobiographical accounts, contemporary witnesses report on this. They give a brief insight into Gabriele's significant creative power and the superhuman achievement which Gabriele has accomplished and continues to accomplish to this day in her life as a woman for the kingdom of God, for her fellow human beings, for all souls, indeed for God's creation. The divine wisdom, Sophia, came in all generations to put into practice what the wisdom teaches. And so it is again, in this mighty time of radical change. The love and the wisdom created and create also the let there be that was announced, the New Jerusalem, the basis for the kingdom of peace of Jesus Christ. Order now this unique autobiographical and contemporary document, A Woman's Life in Service of the Eternal, My Path as the Teaching Prophetess and Emissary of God at this turn of time. As a high-quality hardbound edition of 203 pages under the telephone number 0049-9391-504-843, or online under gabriele-publishing-house.com, or write to Gabriele Publishing House, Max Braunstrasse 2, 97828, Altfeld in Germany.

0: Gedanken für den Tag.
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1: Good morning.
0: Ein neuer Tag hat
1: A new day has begun.
0: Liebe Mitmenschen, mit
1: Dear fellow people, with which thoughts are you beginning your day?
0: Über wen oder über
1: About
0: was?
1: Whom? Or what are you already
0: nach.
1: Thinking this morning?
0: Hoffentlich nicht über
1: Hopefully Streit not sprechen. About arguments.
0: Meist wird ein Streit
1: Mostly, a dispute is fought out first in thoughts,
0: die
1: so as not to let one's own part of the blame become visible.
0: Ungute Gedanken binden.
1: Ungood thoughts bind. Liberating, cleansing thoughts release you and make you happy. Have a liberating day.
0: Gabriele.
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0: Wir dürfen Sie, liebe Zuschauer, liebe
1: We welcome you, dear viewers, dear listeners, to the second program from the series, The Great Cosmic Teachings of Jesus of Nazareth to His Disciples and Apostles, Who Could Understand Them. Only little is known today of what Jesus of Nazareth taught 2,000 years ago in the circle of His followers. For the first time, these great cosmic teachings are available in our time to every seeking person. At the beginning of the 1990s, the All Spirit revealed them in the prophetic word through Gabriele, the prophetess and emissary of God in our time. In this program series, we read the spiritual axioms from God and the extensive explanations that Gabriele, who, by the way, is with us today in the studio, gave during the course of a great series of schoolings. They are compiled in a 5-volume work from which we can learn much for our daily life, for our occupation and our family. In the last program, we took as a task, for instance, the aid for becoming aware God is. We will learn in today's program what other meaning lies in the words God is. For anyone who wants to follow along in the book, we are reading in Volume 1.
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3: God speaks in his great cosmic teachings. I, the All Spirit, raise all things to the light of the truth. Dear fellow people, all that is contained in this one short sentence opens up to us through the explanations from Gabriela. We read, let us look into the one word, truth. Truth. What does this say to us? There is only one truth, and this truth is God. And God is absolute. There is nothing to quibble about, nothing to doubt. There are no ifs or buts. God is. The truth is sure of itself. It does not argue. It does not dispute. It clarifies. But it does not defend itself. It does not have to prove itself. It is. It is independent, untouched by opinions, conceptions, theories, and points of view. The truth is and remains irrefutable. We cannot reach for the truth to change it. The one who changes it to suit himself changes himself, but never the truth.
4: Die Wahrheit ist absolut.
5: The truth is absolute, always giving and helping.
4: Wir können uns auf Gott.
5: We can rely on God, the truth. He is always there. He is always present. In all areas of our life, wherever we may be or go, God is. Let us become aware. God is there to help us.
4: Der Geist der Wahrheit,
5: the Spirit of Truth wants to help and serve us. He wants us to be well. He wants us to be healthy and stay healthy. He wants us to be happy, for He is the happiness. God wants us to be peaceful and joyful, for He is the peace and the joy. Let us become more and more aware of this in our daily life. Whatever we do, wherever we go, God is with us everywhere. God is. He loves us. He helps us. He serves us. God wants the best for us, because He is our Father.
3: Where the truth is, Everything is open and apparent. The truth has no secrets, because everything is true. Only the one who has to hide the untruth has secrets. Let us learn to be truthful in everything we think, say, and do. Then we find our way to the truth. The word truth bears the entire eternal law in itself. The truth is our spiritual heritage, for as divine pure beings, we are divine law, which has become form, and thus the truth. Dear fellow people, Gabriela continues encouraging us with her words. Let us become truthful, truthful in our feeling, thinking, speaking, and doing. Let us take this into our earthly life. Become truthful in everything that you think, say, and do. Then you will find yourself, and you will find yourself in the true self as the eternal self in God. When we are imbued with the truth, that is, when we are truthful through and through, then we are also selfless, impersonal, and sure. Then we also have the strength and, from this, the courage to impersonally address everything and speak out everything according to the situation and the level of consciousness of our neighbor. The truth is selflessness. It is impersonal, and also phrases everything impersonally.
6: In the Wahrheit liegt die Ehrlichkeit.
7: In the truth is honesty, the uprightness, from which grows the sense of fraternity, the true brotherliness. Truth always unites. It excludes no person, because the truth is unity. Everything is united in God. When we are not truthful, then we are outside the law, outside the truth, and separate ourselves from our neighbor. Truth is also clarity, and the clarity, which is the truth, is always simplicity. The law of God is simplicity, and everything simple is ingenious. Therefore, it is the greatest. The law, God, is the whole in all things. Let us become aware that in a speck of dust is all of infinity. The opened level of consciousness, the developed facet from the eternal law, finds expression in the form.
1: In her explanations to the great cosmic teachings of Jesus of Nazareth, Gabriele now suggests, once again, let us think about our spiritual heritage and also about free will. Our spiritual heritage contains free will. When we rebel against God by disregarding the eternal laws, then that is in free will. God will not hinder us. By rebelling, we step out of the eternal law and create our own laws. Just as we create them, that is how we live, how we think, how we suffer.
0: das reine Sein, das
1: the pure being, the law, is no longer able to guide us. We cut ourselves off from the pure being and move away from God. God does not interfere, and he will also not interfere in this material life, because he gave us free will. Much will change through the power of the stars, yes. Everything will be transformed by the law that we human beings have created ourselves. What you sow, you will reap. God is the freedom, and we are his children, not vassals or servile ones. The divine law, the free will, makes us children of God and heirs to the eternal kingdom.
4: Machen wir uns bewusst.
5: Let us become aware that through free will, we will also freely return to God. We will not be forced by God to do anything. God, our loving Father, again and again gives us, impersonally, the strength to believe in him, to trust him, to feel him, to perceive him, and, in this way, to draw closer to his eternal law, our spiritual heritage, until we completely fulfill the laws of God and thus return to the ocean, God, into the eternal being as perfect drops. As freely as we left the eternal being, the eternal law, so will we also return, freely. Then we can move freely in eternal being, because we have again become heirs to the Spirit of God, freely and without coercion, and have become children of the infinite, eternal freedom.
2: Liebe Mitmenschen,
3: dear fellow people, Gabriela's explanations contain a few more remarks about freedom. We read, man has made himself what he is today. The tools with which he formed himself are his sensations and thoughts, his words and his deeds. Every person decides about himself at every moment. Our thoughts, words and deeds, our whole attitude towards our fellow man and towards our life are like rough chisels because of our burdens. When we fulfill the law of God more and more, then our sensations, thoughts, words, and deeds are like a finer chisel. This means that our human thoughts, with this are meant the sinful thoughts, are coarse. They shape us accordingly. When we turn to the eternal law, then we become ever finer. Then we take the finer chisels and chisel out our true being. We ourselves decide which chisels we use, the rough or the finer chisels.
1: In jeder Stunde,
7: at every hour, at every minute, at every moment of the day, we decide, either for our all-too-humanness and thus for the demonic satanic, in which case we fall victim to the fall law, or we decide for God, and then we grow more and more into the law of the heavens, into our spiritual heritage. God is. When we take in this thought, we will no longer give free rein to our all-too-human thoughts. When we link with God again and again, and step by step, fulfill what is the will of God, then we will take the fine chisel. We become finer because we become more noble. Our soul becomes more beautiful because it becomes more pure.
8: Die Worte God ist,
5: the words God is want to take up communication with the highest consciousness, God. So perhaps we experience that our state of being is raised when we have awakened in our inner being the consciousness that God is.
8: In unserem Inneren geweckt haben.
5: We can align better and also work better and with more concentration.
8: Bejahen wir immer wieder.
5: When we affirm again and again that God is, then it is in our consciousness that we want to draw closer to God. Indeed, He is in everything, in each thought, in each word, in each stirring and movement, in every moment is God. When we now bring to mind God is, that is, when we make ourselves aware of this again and again, then we automatically call up the following sentence in our inner being. And I am divine.
8: Aus den beiden Worten,
5: from these two words, God is, conclusively follows, and I am divine.
0: Diese Aussage, Gott ist,
1: this statement, God is, and I am divine, is consciousness, a mighty power source of divine energy. It touches the non-divine in our soul. The non-divine comes into vibration more strongly. The burdens which cover the divine, the purity of our inner being, our human wrong behavior, our sins, our egocentricity, come into motion and make themselves noticeable. This is how the divine, which we consciously strive for in our inner being, and also in our outer life through the impulses of the energy of the day, shows us where the non-divine still is. For example, belittling thoughts that come up. Now we should not push aside the humanness that comes up by saying, no, no, I don't want to do that anymore. I have decided. God is, and I am divine. Instead, we take the chance and grasp the negative, our human ego, our base self. We look at it. Where does it come from? And clear it up with the All Spirit. When we do this and resolve not to do it again, then the light starts to be effective in our soul. It begins to erase what we have cleared up or what we have started to clear up.
2: Liebe Zuschauerinnen, liebe Zuschauer.
3: Dear viewers, dear listeners, Gabriela continues to explain. This is a lawful consequence on the inner path. When we commit ourselves to the absolute law, God is, then the absolute law shows us our non-divineness. When we clear up the non-divine, we feel how more light and more strength enter our consciousness. More humanness, that is, sinful aspects, not human empathy, can now be grasped and taken apart. Problems can be solved, and at the same time, we become lighter, freer, more buoyant, and move one step closer to our Heavenly Father. When we turn to the absolute law, the law of sowing and reaping will also touch us. This law of sowing and reaping is the causal law. When we immerse in the causal law by addressing the all law, then it shows us where we are still non-divine. However, we have something to hold on to in the absolute law. Just like a young tree is tied to a stake, we tie ourselves to God is, so to speak. Nevertheless, we should be aware of the fact that when we accept the divine law, we obligate ourselves to clear up what comes up in us as humanness, that is, sinfulness, so that we can become what we listen to, what we read and affirm.
4: Die Hinwendung an die Worte,
5: devoting ourselves to the words, God is, can accomplish many a thing. And so it is possible that because we remembered the words, God is, we are able to carry out with joy and in concentration a job which we would otherwise do unwillingly. What happened?
4: In dem Augenblick,
5: at the very moment when we remembered the words, God is, and put our sensations into these words, our soul

0: We see that when this heartfelt God is touches us, then the divine draws closer to us. At the same moment, more power streams to us. In this, we recognize that God is present. God, our Father, always stands by us, if we turn to Him. We can go to Him in every situation, with all the things that we encounter each day, for He loves us.
1: Vergegenwärtigen wir uns diese beiden Worte, Gott ist, immer wieder während des Tages.
2: Again and again, during the day, let us bring to mind these two words, God is. Then we feel the presence of God in us, in everything we do. In these two words lies the all, because God is the all, the whole. God is also the whole in us. Let us imagine God as the light and the power in our inner being, as the light in our thoughts, in our words, and in our actions. God is. God is light and power. And when we say the free spirit or the free spirit in me, then it is the same as when we say God is. For the free spirit in the Father is God, in the four natures of God, in these four basic powers of God, He is omnipresent in the Father. God is, when we feel this in us consciously, it expands our consciousness. We understand more. We see more. Things open up in the continuing development of the spiritual dimensions, which are unknown to us as human beings and are incomprehensible as seen from the human ego.
3: Dear fellow people, Gabriella also explains how God's help often makes itself noticeable in our life. We continue reading. When we turn consciously to God, we are thankful because we experience His presence, His help in our life. Then it may be that we say, God has solved a problem in me. Yet, how does this happen? God does not interfere directly in our life because we have free will. We could say that God has awakened the problem in us. He has made us aware of our faults, of what we should clear up in order to solve the problem or to contribute to its being solved. Put it in other words, in the problem, in our difficulty, God pointed out our wrong behavior so that we may recognize what we need to clear up so that the problem may be solved, or so that we recognize what our part in it is, if several contributed to this problem. Thus, God makes us aware of our faults. He Himself does not solve our problem. If He were to solve our problem, then we would not recognize ourselves and would always make the same mistakes again and again.

0: Out of the trust in God grows thankfulness. We show our thankfulness to Him by actualizing daily what the energy of the day brings to us. Only through actualization do we find our way to God, our Father. We will experience many situations, whether in the family, at work, or anywhere else. But God is. He is always with us. This awareness that God is should take root in us. Then we will have the best helper at our side.
1: Liebe Mitmenschen,
2: dear fellow people, in the great cosmic teachings of Jesus of Nazareth, we now read another axiom.
1: Ich bin das Leben.
2: I am the life, the all-spirit God. The one who lets me, the spirit of life, the all-spirit, rise within him, has found his spiritual heritage again, which is his eternal life. Then the being returns home to God, the eternal Father, because it is out of him. Gabriele said about this, a passage from the absolute law. Let us feel into it. All of heaven is in this passage. And regarding the words of the Spirit of God, I am the life, Gabriele explains the following. Aren't we too allowed to say this when we affirm ourselves as the pure beings in God? For the heavenly heritage is our life, is the compressed being, which we ourselves are. I am the life, says God, in all that is, and we are the heirs to the spiritual kingdom. We possess everything that is. It is the makeup of our spiritual body.
3: Die Worte des Christus Gottes.
4: Regarding the words of the Spirit of God, the one who lets me, the Spirit of life, the free Spirit, rise within himself, has found his spiritual heritage again, which is his eternal life. Gabriele explains as follows. The spiritual heritage consists of the seven basic powers of God. The seven basic powers are the eternal law, the all. The law streams through all realms, it streams through all beings, it streams through the nature kingdoms, through the heavenly bodies, through all that is. The heavenly heritage is the shining power in us. Therefore, there is no need for a sun that shines on the pure being. The pure being itself is the sun. Because the divine heritage, infinity, shines in the spirit being.
5: Wir Menschen müssen zuerst das Wissen um die Gesetze Gottes erfahren.
2: First, we human beings have to experience the knowledge about the laws of God. When we actualize the spiritual knowledge, we attain wisdom. We then no longer need to ask how this or that is. We no longer need to look for the correlations between heaven and earth. The wisdom in God knows about all things. Because the being in God is wise. Knowledge alone has no wisdom. Only actualized knowledge brings wisdom. And wisdom does not ask, It knows about the divine laws, about the correlations of the divine being. The absolute law, only heard or read, does not bring us wisdom. The actualization of what comes towards us day after day leads us to divine wisdom, to the recognition of all spiritual things. Only through actualization do we enter into our inner being, not by way of mere knowledge. Only through actualization do we find our way into absoluteness again. For God, our Father, is absolute, and we are in God, absolute perfect beings.
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6: And so, dear viewers, dear listeners, decisive is the actualization of God's laws in order to grow closer to God in us. This is easier for us with the tasks that we come to learn about in the cosmic teachings. Today, in the second program, we read, for instance, this awareness that God is should take root in us. Then we have the best helper at our side. May whoever wants to try it out, and we all can have our experiences in our daily life with this and also with the other exercises. The content of today's program can be read in Volume 1 of the Great Cosmic Teachings of Jesus of Nazareth to his disciples and apostles who could understand them, with explanations by Gabriele. By the way, this book is available in bookstores and via internet. If you want to learn more with us from the Great Cosmic Teachings, then tune in again for the next program. Until then, we wish you all the best. Goodbye and greetings in God.

A dog looks at you expectantly. A cat withdraws and hides. What's going on in the animals? In the book, You the Animal, You the Human Being, which has higher values, you learn what influence our feelings and thoughts have on animals and how we can communicate with them. Read, for instance, how the animal scent a person's thought pictures and how we can convey to them in pictures what we are planning, for instance, when a trip to the veterinarian is intended. All animals are children of creation and live in God, the loving Creator Spirit. How do we treat them? In this book, a revelation from the eternal kingdom given through the prophetess of God, Gabriele, we learn people of the new era will live with the animals, plants, and minerals. They will understand one another because they speak one language, the language of selfless love. A unique book which teaches us to respect all life, to refine ourselves, and to find a new way of dealing with animals. You the Animal, You the Human Being, which has higher values? Available from Gabriela Publishing House, The Word. 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

0: Guten Morgen, lieber Zuhörer, liebe Zuhörerin.
1: Good morning, dear viewer, dear listener. How did you wake up this morning? Do you feel well and balanced? Then it will certainly be a good day for you, because feelings and thoughts are powers. Positive, benevolent, constructive feelings and thoughts are positive powers. They come from God, who is the good, the kindness, the joy of our life. Stay in His Son. But even if you may have awakened with heavy, troubled thoughts, you do not need to take these into the noontime. Just a few minutes of reflection can still give you a positive start.
0: Denken Sie daran, Gott ist allgegenwärtig.
1: Remember, God is omnipresent. He is in every matter that comes toward us. He is the helping power. He is in our planning. Yes, even in our disorder, God is the order. God is the power to clear up what we have not cleared up. That is why in everything that we encounter, we may turn to God and ask Him for help. In every difficulty is the solution. In every problem is the divine, is the help, is the liberation. But we have to become active to solve it with the help of the Spirit of God in us. With every difficulty, with every problem, we can go into our inner being, to Christ in us, and ask Him for help. He will help us. But we may never say, Lord, solve it as I want it. We should always say, Lord, may Your will be done. He knows the ways and helps us as it is good for us. Our ego always urges. It wants the quick solution. Therefore, we should resolve to practice patience, to take back our human wanting, to let the divine powers become effective.
0: Wir sollten uns dann auch nicht mit den Gedanken beschäftigen.
1: Nor should we then preoccupy ourselves with thoughts about whether there really is a solution or not, because these thoughts already contain doubt and block the inner help. Instead, we should live consciously and in each situation bring God's help to mind. Then, we can also do our work in a concentrated and alert way. The alertness of our existence causes us to suddenly perceive sensations or thoughts that point out to us the solution of our problem or of our difficulty. Sometimes, it is only subtle impulses. Often, it is not immediately the solution itself, but merely the way to the solution, or even the first step toward it. When we entrust ourselves to Christ, He will lead us further. We should no longer indulge in our negative aspects, which we recognize in the process, because we have recognized what we should do better in the future instead. To put this into practice is then the next step waiting for us. We can include it in our plan. in the awareness that we may always trust in God, we can go strengthened into the morning. If, at noontime, we briefly look back once more, we will determine that this morning brought many a positive aspect for us, so that we were privileged to feel God's help in many a situation. We should thank God for His help and again bring to mind that He is always there and helps us, also in the difficulties that we could not yet resolve. So, newly oriented, we can go to our noon meal, which we can also partake of in a calm and concentrated manner. Perhaps we will even still have time for a short pause, during which we can once again orient ourselves to God's power before we go strengthened into the afternoon.

0: Ist die Arbeit dieses Tages getan?
1: When our work for this day is done, it would be good to look back on the day with the questions. What was good? What was less good? And so, what will I do better tomorrow? In our journal, we can write down what we resolve for the future so that we can remember it later. But we should also jot down what was good, so that we can rejoice in it.
0: Sollten wir in unserem Tagebuch vermerken, damit wir uns daran erfreuen können.
1: In this way, for the evening, we can again create calm and balance in us, from which we can go into the further evening hours, to our family, our friends, or acquaintances. Perhaps this will result in a good conversation, which then lets us go even more confidently into the night and thus into the next day. Dear viewer, dear listener, if you go into the present day in the awareness that God is always there, always ready to help you, then it will surely be a good day. Greetings in God.

0: Meditation.
1: Meditation. 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
0: Ich erhebe nun mein Bewusstsein.
1: I now raise my consciousness to the Eternal, whose power of love I call on in the sixth center of consciousness, which is located between the eyebrows.
0: Empfindungsmäßig.
1: With my sensations, I hold on to this sixth energy field, which is the consciousness center of divine love.
0: Ich atme ein.
1: I breathe in and fill my abdomen with the breath of life. I breathe out slowly through my stomach and chest.
0: Während ich diese tiefen Atmung durchführe,
1: as I carry out this deep breathing, I release myself little by little from any restlessness, from all worldly thoughts and sensations. I also release myself from thoughts of illness and worry, from thoughts of problems and need. I also release myself now from all my opinions and conceptions.
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1: I feel that I am free of everything that has preoccupied me. My breathing now becomes a bit more shallow again. But my body remains light and buoyant. I become more and more still. Having entered into my inner being, the eternal being, I linger in the sixth consciousness center with my sensations. My breathing is autonomous. I let it breathe in me. My sensations and thoughts are aligned with the basic principle of love. Forces of healing and of life for soul and body flow to me from the consciousness of love. I let the meditative sensations flow into me. I receive them in the consciousness field of divine love, in the sixth consciousness center.
0: Ewiges Licht meiner Seele.
1: Eternal light of my soul. 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My body is the temple of the Holy Spirit. 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The love harmonizes my soul and my body.
0: Seele und Leib.
1: Soul and body receive the powers of love. The powers of love flow into the temple of flesh and bone, into the physical body. I feel that I am in God, the eternal love. I am the life from Him. I am secure in the eternal energy field of divine love.
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0: Die in mir strömende Liebe.
1: The love which flows in me effects stillness, peace, and harmony in me. The cells of my body turn more and more to the eternal energy field of love. From there, they receive the holy and upbuilding powers. The call of the person to his soul is,
0: Wende auch du dich,
1: may you too turn to the eternal universal powers of divine love.
0: Empfange.
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0: Alle Organe.
1: 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The eternal power pulsates through all the particles of my soul and all the cells of my body.
0: Sämtliche Organe meines Körpers.
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1: Mein ganzes Sinnen und Trachten,
0: all my thinking and striving, my soul and my body are in the energy field of divine love.
1: Ich ruhe.
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0: Wir Menschen hören immer wieder,
1: we hear again and again that every person is the microcosm in the macrocosm. Many of us affirm this and also attribute it to ourselves, saying, for example, I am the microcosm in the macrocosm. But at the same time, one or the other complains about pain, about suffering, about problems and illness. Have we ever thought about the fact that the macrocosm bears neither illness, nor worries, nor problems? Why then is the microcosm sick? Why the many problems, the worries, the hardships, all that which human beings do in this world? We simply say, because we have violated the laws of the macrocosm, the laws of love and freedom. God gave the people the Ten Commandments through Moses. Jesus, the Christ, taught us the Sermon on the Mount and lived according to the commandments and the Sermon on the Mount. We often ask ourselves, well, when I'm sick or when I suffer, what have I caused then? If I knew that, then I could rectify it and no longer do it. It is written, ask, and it will be given to you. Seek, and you will find. Knock, and it will be opened to you. We do not have to wander around blindly and ask ourselves over and over again, well, what did I cause then, if I only knew? God gave us excerpts from the great cosmic law, the Ten Commandments, and the microcosm, the human being, if he is willing to examine the Ten Commandments more closely, then it's possible that he may grasp what caused the illness, the suffering, the worries. Many of us know that a huge flame shines near our hearts. It is the power of the Christ of God. Thus, it is near our heart. When we learn to place the commandments or a commandment of God in this flame, then Christ, the Great Spirit, will illuminate this commandment and give us images, whether we have acted against the commandment of God, when we have acted, how we have acted against the commandment, against whom and where. We do not need to be blind. Christ is present. He helps us. We human beings are all in the school of life called Earth in order to learn. And so I would suggest, for whoever wants to, let us learn with Christ to make one or several commandments shine, so that we may recognize ourselves in this commandment. Then we can repent from our heart, ask for forgiveness and forgive, in order to then take in the inner light, the cosmic light, the flowing of the macrocosm in order to attain healing. What happens when we break the commandments? The cells of our body, components of our body, turn away from the radiant light of the Christ of God. They receive less and less energy. It becomes dark in the cells, in the components of our body, and the darkness leads to suffering, to illness and hardship. If we now recognize what we should feel remorse for, and we repent with all our heart and clear up what we have caused against our true life, then very gradually the cells, the components of our body, will turn to the great source, the source of light and strength, and we will receive the holistic healing through the inner physician and healer, Christ. The one who wants to can now join in to learn what is contained in one of the commandments. Whoever wants to assumes an upright sitting position along with me. We place the backs of our hands on our thighs, and whoever wants to can close their eyes. We turn to the center of the Christ of God near our heart. We affirm the mighty light in us. We say yes to Christ, to His presence. We ask Him for the illumination of one of the commandments and for help to recognize ourselves in it, to find ourselves in it. If we want this from our hearts, pictures will come up and we will experience our wrongdoings. I speak a commandment into our heart. It is the first commandment. I am the Lord your God. You shall have no other gods beside me. Other gods are also people whom we love more than others. I repeat, and you take it very deeply into yourselves. I am the Lord, your God. You shall have no other gods beside me.
0: Im Licht Christi steht dieses Gebot.
1: This commandment is in the light of Christ. Christ irradiates this commandment. Images come up in our conscious mind. Whom have I favored? Whom have I wronged? What have I seized for myself, causing others to suffer? I am the Lord your God. You shall have no other gods beside me. Now we let the pictures come up.
0: Jetzt fühlen wir in eines der Bilder.
1: Now we feel into one of the pictures.
0: Und bitten
1: and Christus, ask Christ to stimulate remorse in our heart.
0: Die Reue anregt. So dass wir von Herzen
1: so that we may ask for forgiveness from our heart and forgive.
0: Wir tun dies nun ganz in der Stille.
1: We do this now totally in the stillness.

0: wenn uns vergeben wurde oder wenn wir von Herzen
1: if we were forgiven haben, or if we have forgiven from our heart,
0: als würde von
1: then we
0: uns
1: feel as though a weight has fallen from us. Our breath becomes lighter and deeper.
0: Christus hat uns berührt.
1: Christ has touched us.
0: Zellen unseres Körpers,
1: cells of our body, organs, components of our body turn toward the cosmic light.
0: Christus strahlt in den Körper.
1: Christ radiates into our body.
0: Christus hilft und heilt.
1: Christ helps and heals.
0: Nun legen wir die rechte Hand.
1: Now we place our right hand on the body part of our choice
0: und fühlen hinein,
1: and feel within that something is happening in this place.
0: Denn wir haben ein Gebot erfasst.
1: For we have grasped a commandment.
0: Wir haben uns darin erkannt.
1: We have recognized ourselves in it. We have repented
0: und bereinigt
1: and cleared it up. It is happening.
0: Christus hilft.
1: Christ is helping.
0: Christus heilt.
1: Christ is healing.
0: Ströme der Liebe durch
1: currents of love
0: Seele
1: permeate the soul
0: und strömen in den Leib
1: and flow into the body.
0: Wir konzentrieren uns
1: we concentrate on that part of our body we chose and feel the presence of God. It heals.
0: Christus hilft.
1: Christ helps.
0: Unser Atem geht tief.
1: Our breath is deeper. Joy draws in.
0: Der Körper ist
1: our body is light and buoyant.
0: Es ist der Geist,
1: it is the spirit
0: der uns
1: that raises us up.
0: Lernen wir
1: let us learn to sense the nearness of the power.
0: Es heilt.
1: It heals.
0: Es hilft.
1: It helps.
0: Christus in uns.
1: Christ in us.
0: Wir legen die rechte Hand wieder zurück.
1: We put our right hand back again and concentrate on the inner light, on the light of Christ in us. Once more, I speak a commandment into your heart.
0: Nehmt es mit auf in das Licht Christi.
1: Take it too into the light of Christ.
0: Ich nehme das fünfte
1: I take the fifth commandment.
0: Du sollst nicht töten.
1: You shall not kill.
0: Du sollst nicht
1: you shall not kill.
0: könnten sagen,
1: we might say,
0: wir töten nicht.
1: We do not kill.
0: Wir tragen dazu bei.
1: We contribute to killing by partaking of meat, for instance, by torturing plants or deliberately killing animals. I speak the commandment again. You shall not kill. We place it in the light of Christ and ask Him that He may illuminate it and have us become aware in our conscious mind of when, where, and how we have violated the commandment.
0: Verstoßen haben.
1: Christ, please help us illuminate the commandment. You shall not kill.
0: In unserem Oberbewusstsein
1: thoughts and images develop in our conscious mind. We experience our wrongdoings ultimately against ourselves. We have violated the great Almighty macrocosm. The microcosm suffers under this. Components of our body have turned away from the mighty radiant light. They need the life force, the healing force, the energy. We recognize our wrongdoings. We also call them sins. Now we repent with all our heart. The Eternal Spirit supports us. We ask for forgiveness and we forgive. We do this now in the stillness and take the time for this.

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1: We feel liberated.
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1: Something has fallen away from us.
0: Bausteine des Leibes.
1: Components of the body turn to the light.
0: Kranke Zellen gehen
1: Sick cells
0: der Ausscheidung.
1: Take the path of elimination.
0: Gesunde
1: Healthy
0: bauen
1: ones
0: sich auf.
1: Build up.
0: Unser Körper
1: Our body
0: ist in
1: is in action.
0: Und wieder legen wir
1: And again,
0: die rechte Hand
1: we place our right hand on the body part of our choice.
0: Wir konzentrieren uns
1: we concentrate
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1: on this part of our body.
0: Wir lernen zu fühlen.
1: We learn to feel
0: Gott ist gegenwärtig.
1: God is present.
0: Der große Geist
1: The Great Spirit is in us.
0: Ströme heilender Liebe
1: Currents of healing love permeate our soul and our body.
0: Kranke Zellen
1: Sick
0: gehen zur
1: cells
0: Ausscheidung.
1: Are eliminated.
0: Gesunde
1: Healthy
0: Zellen
1: cells
0: bauen sich auf.
1: Are developing.
0: Unser Körper empfängt
1: Our body receives light of his light.
0: Kraft
1: Power of his power,
0: Hilfe und
1: help and healing
0: durch Christus,
1: through Christ,
0: den inneren
1: the inner physician and healer.
0: Und wir bejahen,
1: and we affirm it is healing.
0: Christus hilft.
1: Christ helps.
0: Wir bejahen es heil.
1: We affirm it heals.
0: Christus durchströmt
1: Christ
0: Seele
1: flows throughout soul and
0: er
1: body. He soothes.
0: Er heilt.
1: He heals.
0: Er hilft.
1: He helps.
0: Christus in uns.
1: Christ in us.
0: Wir legen unsere rechte Hand wieder zurück.
1: We put our right hand back.
0: Wir fühlen in unseren Körper hinein.
1: We feel into
0: Lernen
1: our body.
0: Zu fühlen. Es
1: Let us learn to feel. It is flowing.
0: Christus durchflutet unsere Seele.
1: Christ permeates our soul.
0: Christus durchflutet unseren Leib.
1: Christ permeates our body.
0: Christus
1: Christ
0: ist die
1: Harmonie. Is the harmony.
0: Christus ist die
1: Christ is the unity, the life, and the inner physician and healer.
0: Wir denken nun
1: We now think of people who need his help, of family members, friends, relatives, of people we know. Are we in accord with them? Is everything mostly in order between us? Then we take the image of our neighbor into the light of Christ. We place

0: say yes to Christ in our neighbor. Christ permeates the image, thus touching the person we have placed in the light of Christ. God is present.
1: Gott liebt,
0: God loves all his children.
1: Bitten wir im Herzen,
0: let us ask in our heart that ever more people turn to the great kind light so that they may receive.
1: Unsere Gebete strömen hinaus zu unseren Mitmenschen.
0: Our prayers flow out to our fellow human beings. The image of our neighbor fades in our heart, but our neighbor remains in us. With few words, we give thanks to the one who loves us, who is present. We thank the Christ of God.

0: Lieber Zuhörer, liebe Zuhörerin, einen guten Morgen.
1: Dear viewers, dear listeners, a good morning to you. Did you wake up feeling good or not so good? We are always happy with what is good. Surely there is much good in store for you today. How about deciding to find what is good on and in yourself and in your surroundings? Then there will be much that you can be happy about.

0: machen wir uns immer wieder bewusst.
1: Over and over again, we should become aware of the fact that God is there to support us. God, the Spirit of Truth, wants to help and serve us. He wants us to thrive. He wants us to become healthy and to stay healthy. He wants us to be happy, because He is the happiness. He wants us to be joyful and peaceful, because He is the peace and the joy. We should become aware of this in our daily life more and more. Whatever we do, to wherever we go, God is with us everywhere. God is. He loves us. He helps us. He serves us. He wants the best for us because He is our Father.

0: Wo die Wahrheit ist, ist alles offen.
1: Wherever there is truth, everything is open and made manifest. The truth knows no secrets because everything is true. Only those who have to hide in truths have secrets. If we learn to be truthful in everything that we think, speak and do, we will find our way to the truth. And then we will find our way to ourselves and find ourselves in the true self, in God.
0: Sind wir von der Wahrheit durchdrungen?
1: If we are permeated with the truth, that is, if we are truthful through and through, then we are also selfless, impersonal and secure. Then we also have the strength and thus the courage to say and address everything impersonally, depending on the situation and our neighbor's state of consciousness. The truth is selflessness. It is impersonal and formulates everything impersonally.
0: Die Wahrheit ist immer die Verbindung.
1: The truth is always bonding. It excludes no one, because truth is the same as unity.

0: Alles ist in Gott geeint.
1: All things are united in God. If we are not truthful, we are outside the law, outside the truth, and we divide ourselves from our neighbor. Truth is also clarity, and clarity, the same as truth, is always simplicity. The law of God is simplicity, and everything simple is ingenious. Therefore, it is the greatest.

0: Gott ist die Freiheit.
1: God is freedom, and we are His children, not vassals or slaves. The divine law, the free will, makes us children of God and heirs to the eternal kingdom.
0: Der Mensch hat sich selbst zu dem gemacht.
1: A person has made himself into what he is today through his feelings, thoughts, his words and actions.
0: Jeder Mensch entscheidet jeden Augenblick.
1: Every person decides at every moment over himself.
0: In jeder Minute.
1: If at every hour, every minute, and each moment of the day, we decide either for our all-too-human aspects, for the satanic, then we will fall victim to the law of the fall. Or we decide for God, and then we will grow more and more into the law of the heavens, into our spiritual heritage.

0: Allerdings sollten wir uns bewusst machen,
1: however, we should become aware that when we accept the divine law, we obligate ourselves to clear up the all-too-human aspects that come up in us so that we become what we listen to, what we read, and what we affirm.
0: Gott macht uns auf unsere Fehler aufmerksam.
1: God makes us aware of our faults. He does not solve our problems himself. If he were to solve our problems, then we would not recognize ourselves and would commit the same mistakes over and over again.
0: Lieber Zuhörer, liebe Zuhörerin,
1: dear viewers, dear listeners, in this way, we may experience ourselves in all the situations of the day. But we need to realize again and again that God is, He is always with us. This awareness that God is should take root in us, and then we have the best helper at our side.

0: blicken wir am Mittag auf den Vormittag zurück.
1: When we look back over the morning and review the various situations, we will recognize in our disposition how we behaved according to the divine laws or according to our self-will. If we are still restless and hectic, we should clear up what made us restive before we go to our noon meal.
0: Haben wir bereinigt.
1: Once we have cleared things up, then joy draws into our heart. Joy envelops us, and we can eat consciously and go into the afternoon strong and aware.
0: Ist am Abend das Tagwerk getan.
1: When our day's work is done, we should look back at the day once more and ask ourselves how we have decided in the various situations, for God or against God. With the help of Christ, we can clear up what we have recognized as not good. Strength and joy will then draw into us once more, and we may also carry this joy into our family or to our friends, depending on what we have planned for the evening.
0: Kraft und Freude werden uns auch einen guten Schlaf schenken.
1: Strength and joy will then also give us a good sleep, and we will go well rested into a new day.
0: Ich wünsche Ihnen von Herzen einen guten.
1: I wish you from my heart a good, and in the spirit of the divine laws, a successful day. If you want to, you may tune in again tomorrow morning. Greetings in God.

0: Gott zum Gruß, liebe Hörerinnen, liebe Hörer.
1: Greetings in God, dear listeners. Only few people know that Jesus of Nazareth gathered around himself an inner circle from the large number of his apostles and disciples. They were the men and women whom he initiated into the highest laws of life, in the great cosmic teachings. For the first time, these cosmic teachings of Christ are again revealed through his prophetic word, faithful to the promise that he gave back then as Jesus of Nazareth. I have much more to say to you, more than you can now bear. But when he, the Spirit of truth, comes, he will guide you into all the truth. Gabriele, the prophetess and emissary of God for our time, wrote these revelations in the book, The Great Cosmic Teachings of Jesus of Nazareth, to his disciples and apostles who could understand them, making them thus available to all seeking people. From this book, we will now read in the following inner devotional the tenets of the Lord, section by section, and then these are explained by Gabriele, the prophetess and emissary of God, who gives us an understanding of them in their depth, so that we can better understand the absolute law, the eternal law of love, and can especially comprehend how we can apply these lawful principles in our daily life and thus actualize them. Dear listeners, we now turn to the great cosmic teachings of Jesus of Nazareth after a short musical pause.

0: We read in the work of Revelation the great cosmic teachings of Jesus of Nazareth to his disciples and apostles who could understand them. The divine law is link and be. This means that the one who lives connected with the innermost being is linked with all people and beings and with all forms of life. With them he forms the unity in God that knows no differences, since everything is contained in all things, the law of life.
1: Die Verbindung mit dem Innersten.
2: We attain the connection with the innermost being, with Christ in us, only by clearing away the mountains of our human ego, that is, our sins. In order to immerse in the light that Christ is in us. The connection with the innermost being is the connection with the wellspring in which all forms of existence live. In this wellspring, we also speak of the stream, live minerals, plants, animals, all beings, all souls and people. Nothing and no one is excluded because God disowns no human being, no soul, no form of life. The origin of the wellspring is the heart of God. The wellspring itself, the stream, is the eternally flowing law, God. God, our Father, always beholds us in the wellspring, in the stream, in his heart. However, we left this, our eternal inner homeland, by acting against the divine law. Through this, we went onto dry land, and now thirst for the waters of life. We are sitting, as it were, on dry land, because through sin we have broken away from our innermost being, from the consciousness of the I am. Thus we became hard and are against ourselves, because we are against our neighbor, because we are against God's forms of creation, for example, against animals, the realms of plants and minerals. Let us realize again and again that if we are against the life, God, then at the same time, we are against ourselves, because what we do to our neighbor and also to our second neighbors, the life forms of nature, we do to ourselves. Therefore, we sin against our neighbor, against our second neighbor, and against ourselves. Through this, we divide and rule. If, through a life according to the laws of love and peace, we open ourselves for the wellspring, then we live for and with our neighbor. We then establish the connection, so to speak, in our innermost being, and there, in the stream, in the wellspring is all the being, the nature kingdoms, all the beings of light, all the positive powers of human beings and souls. If we trespass against one person, we step out of the wellspring. If we trespass against one animal, we likewise step out of the wellspring. We separate ourselves from God, as it were, in order to rule over the one person, the one animal. Live connected with the innermost being means establish communication with the pure, the incorruptible in all forms of life, in animals, plants, minerals, in human beings, in fact, in everything that surrounds us. That is living in the Spirit of God. As long as we do not strive for this life and are not in this life, we always feel ourselves as so-called loners. Why? It is because we are not for and with our neighbor. Therefore, if we allow room for our human wanting, our base ego, we are handing ourselves over to our human ego. This means that we forsake the place of fullness, the oasis, the wellspring of the inner being, and go out into the desert. What is the result of this? Our base ego controls us, and it is possible that other base forces control us via our ego. These forces are intent on leading us further and further into the desert, away from the water of life, away from the bread of salvation. They fuel us by stimulating our desires and ideas. They implant arguments in us that create disparagement, hostility, and strife. They always steer us toward our neighbor with a rationale that the neighbor is to blame, the colleague, the partner, the children, the parents. Everyone is to blame. So goes the influence of the darkness. Everyone, only not we. Quarreling and fighting emerge from this. In quarreling, in fighting, a lot of divine energy of life is transformed down into yet more and more negative energy. The darkness takes this in. It lives from this. Therefore, we have to ask ourselves, are we also such producers of negative energy? How do we live? Do we live in quarreling, in squabbling, in animosity? That is, do we live in the desert of our ego and even feel well there? Then we are the donors of those base energies from which the hierarchy of the darkness lives, using them to lead astray and to corrupt. So that we may find our way out of the quagmire of the all-too-human and go toward the light, Christ gave us the great cosmic teachings. He helps us to change our way of thinking. He helps us to find our way into our innermost being, to Him. Who does not want to rest in Himself, to be at home in the secure refuge of his inner being? However, we may not think that we can take up residence there by simply resolving, I change my ways now. From now on, I am in my inner being. If there is a lot of gravel in front of our house, then we first have to get rid of it in order to enter the house. It is also this way with our life. Initially, this means recognize yourself and clear up the gravel lying in front of your innermost being, in front of the altar of love. If we clear it up with Christ and no longer do it, then step by step we find our way into our inner being, to Christ, our Redeemer and Leader. Therefore, what is to be done? Nothing other than to clear up our past so that we live consciously in the present, in the day. Then we will experience ourselves each day and recognize from this what needs to be cleared up in order to find our way into the center, into the stream, into the wellspring, and become one with Christ, one with God, our eternal Father. That is the goal of every person, whether he accepts it at this time or not. At some point in time, in the human being or in the soul, the awareness will dawn that the goal of existence is the journey home to the heart of God in our center. So that we can find this path, Christ became our Redeemer, the one who prepares the way to the Father's house. Through Christ, no soul and no human being is lost. However, we should ask ourselves, when can Christ take us by the hand and lead us to the Father? When we are ready and willing, he will not force us into anything. To find our way into the center means to be for and with our neighbor. To be in the center means to be in the stream. Then we have returned from the desert world. Our arid soul received the water of life again. Only based on our own free decision to fulfill the laws of God will we draw ever closer to the wellspring, the eternal being with Christ.
3: Ein weiteres Christuswort.
0: More words from Christ. The law of cause and effect, which was created by the adversary, divide, bind and rule, is the person-oriented law, the egoity law that knows only itself, the base ego.
2: When we hear about the person-oriented law, the egoity law, this means that this is our personal law. Every single one of us, that is, the person, created this. We created it with the human principles of creation, our feelings, sensations, thoughts, words, and actions. These five principles, feeling, sensing, thinking, speaking, and acting, provided they were reversed, that is, transformed down from the divine into the humanness, are those principles of creation or characteristics of creation with which we create our personal laws. These consist of the aspects of our base ego, of all the negative and unloving aspects that shape our ego. Thus, we could say that with every violation of the divine law, each one of us forms his own self-created law. The totality of all personal laws of the individual human beings and souls is the law of sowing and reaping. Based on this, Each one experiences his inputs, that is, his personal law, but never the personal law of another. Thus, what a person creates, that is, sows through his way of living and acting, is what he reaps. In this way, each individual creates his own fate.
3: Christus offenbarte weiter.
0: Christ continued.
3: Der Widersacher,
0: the adversary wants division and binding. People should bind themselves to people and things, generate possessions and property, in order to bring about, in turn, what divides the mine and thine. The one who has acquired the most property rules over those who have less.
2: Through the fact that we human beings bind ourselves to people, to possessions and property, we leave behind traces, the principles, as it were, of our personal law. Since everything is energy and everything is based on communication, we are in communication with the people to whom we have tied ourselves, or with the possessions and property with which we are tangled. Once our physical body passes on, the soul continues to be in communication with what it has left behind, its personal principles. If it does not undo these in the purification planes, where it will be after the death of the body, then it is possible that it will incarnate again in that place where it once left its traces as a human being, to work off what it is still bound to. In God, in the eternal law, there are no personal possessions and no personal property. No being that binds itself to another being. In God, all are equal and are heirs to the great totality. Infinity belongs to every being as essence, as light and power. It is solely a person's human aspects, his sins, that create the separation and the mine and thine. If the sins pile up in the soul, then soul and person break away from the unity and equality. They separate from the eternal stream of life, God. They become poor in light and wisdom and crave possessions and property. They differentiate into mine and thine. They separate by way of words and terms. They separate, here we, there the others, in their feeling, sensing, thinking, speaking, and acting. From this emerge the domineering nature and greed. The one who possesses more rules over the others, that is, he is their God. With this, he puts himself above his fellow people and ultimately above God, because God dwells in every person. The one who puts himself above the dwelling place of God, above the person, puts himself above God.

0: In den großen kosmischen Lehren,
1: in the great cosmic teachings, Christ tells us, Satan took the sword and divided the unity of the earth into multiplicity. With the pieces, the countries, he created rulership and rulers, the rich, who made of the pieces their realms. That is the division that comes from the satanic. But I have come to establish the unity again through the law of love, which unifies everyone and all things.
2: A majority of Christians and many of other faiths have their holy scriptures on their bookshelves merely as decoration and for display. When necessary, they read from them. The message of the scriptures was taught, but not lived. So what the great prophets, and above all, Jesus of Nazareth, taught was not actualized. Since with so-called Christianity, but also with all those of other faiths, through the fight for mine and thine, ethics, customs, and morals are going downhill more and more, the Son of God, the Christ of God, has come again to us human beings, not as a human being, but as the prophetic spirit. He came to teach the law of love once again and to motivate the people to live it, that is, to give it new heart, just as he also did as Jesus of Nazareth. Christ, the Son of God, who no longer is a human being, now teaches through the prophetic word what he announced as Jesus, and makes true what he promised us 2,000 years ago to lead us into all the truth. In this materialistic world, which is heading for the abyss, he again raises the law of eternal love in willing people. The law of God unifies the people in the brother's sisterhood. He, the Spirit of Christ, guides the people who follow him by accepting the eternal laws, immersing themselves in them, and living according to them, into the new era, into the era of the Christ.
1: Christ revealed the following to us, and we can read it in our book. Boundaries confine and lead to a hardening. When boundaries remain in force for a long time, people believe they are separated from each other by these boundaries. They then speak about different mentalities that have little in common. From this attitude awaken indifference and enmity toward the neighbor, who, according to the eternal law, is a part of every soul. Once the adversary has brought about separation among the people, he then rules and creates more external possibilities for binding people, for example, the binding of people to creeds, rites, dogmas, and cults, and, at the same time, to superiors, to subordinates, to husband or to wife, to children or material assets, to money and property. From this emerges the causal law, in which every egocentric person and every egocentric soul has its existence, until they get out of the maelstrom of the human ego and strive for the divine that links and that is. This world and the planet Earth appear in the divine as a mirror.

0: not the eternal being, because with its personal law, by turning away from God, humankind reversed everything. Thus, everything that we see is merely the reflection of the being, the side that is turned away from the light, and not the light itself.
1: We continue reading in our book. The heritage of God to his children can be explained as follows. That which is mine is also thine. It is for you and for each child the same, namely everything from all things from the one who is. The adversary reversed this divine principle of the law and says, the mine and thine belong to me. The adversary believes that through this reversal he can assimilate everything and be the Lord over everything and everyone. He wants the power for himself alone and wants to subdue God, because he wants to be God himself. The materialistic person, who is oriented to himself, is of the opinion that he is the ruler of the world and of the all. He thinks he is a god, because he sees only a small perspective of life, and this is, moreover, enveloped by his human ego. This idolatry lends him the arrogance to think he can continue to develop creation, all according to his image and standard. In reality, he leads himself into the abyss and destroys matter and his physical body. In the number 8 lies the deity. In despisal lies the adversary, who reversed the holy being, the 8, and made of it despisal. In this way, he created his fall law that will bring him to his downfall.
0: The symbolic figure 8 is the deity, the Godhead itself, the origin of all things and all being. From the origin, from the Godhead, emerged and emerge the creations in all 7 basic realms of infinity. The adversary despises this absolute principle of creation, the Godhead, because he wants to be creative himself and create his own creation according to his image and his standard. With this, he created his fall law, the law of sowing and reaping. He will himself be defeated by his law, because the one who sows hatred will reap hatred. The one who kills his neighbor will be killed himself. The one who despises others will be despised. And the one who thinks he can shape everything according to his image and standard destroys all matter. We are living in the end time. The one who looks closely at the goings-on on the earth knows that the adversary of God is falling into the trap. It is snapping shut, and he can no longer be effective. He has exhausted his own creation potential, and now the Spirit, the eternal Creator God, is acting to create heaven and earth anew according to his eternal image, the eternal law. This means that the purification planes and matter will very gradually be refined and transformed and again adjusted to the eternal heavens from where the fall emerged.

0: Christus offenbarte.
1: Christ revealed, the one who does not respect his neighbor honors neither the eternal Father nor me. His prayers remain fruitless because the fruit encapsulated in these prayers does not attain ripeness. The one who lets himself be honored by human beings does not honor God.
2: Every one of our neighbors is the temple of God, in which the Spirit of the Eternal Father dwells. The one who does not respect this temple, who disdains, robs, and exploits it, also wants to destroy the Holy of Holies, God, in the temple. He thus puts himself above God as the super God. And since he does not respect his neighbor as the temple of God, he does not respect his own temple either. Therefore, the one who does not pay respect to his neighbor despises God in his neighbor and in himself. Such a person is always intent on letting himself be honored by others. The one who places value on being honored does not give God the honor.
0: Christus offenbarte.
1: Christ revealed.
0: Der Widersacher.
1: The adversary leads soul and person into the world of the senses. He tempts them with the illusion of their neighbor. He shows them what others possess and have, their mine and for me, and makes them greedy and envious. In this way, he leads them away from their innermost being, the being, the fullness in God, and toward the external world, to illusion. The one who allows himself to be blinded by illusion will become like the one who is already blinded, greedy, envious, and rapacious. In his craving, he uses all the weapons at his disposal to attain what his neighbor's illusion radiates to him: outer splendor attained through prestige, means, and opportunities that are reflected in money and wealth. In this way, the person moves away from the inner fullness more and more, becoming poor of inner strength and spirituality. He trains his mind and raises it to the intellect in order to become an intellectual who has knowledge about the illusion, about the deception. In so doing, he no longer knows the being, his true self, the reality of life, but knows only himself, his small world, where he dominates, rules, and binds his neighbor to himself and to his opinions, to which he himself is bound.
3: Zur Erkenntnis, der Schein.
2: Realize that the illusion is what is deceptive in the person and in his word. He speaks differently than he thinks. Thus, his thoughts are contrary to his word. He may talk in a friendly manner and at the same time think in a disparaging, envious, greedy, and vengeful way. That is the forked tongue with which many speak. The eternal being is the eternal law. It is straightforward, upright. It is the selfless, eternally giving love. It is the truth. The thoughts, sensations, and feelings of the one who speaks the truth are just as truthful as the word. This is then the word of God in the soul and through the person.

0: Christus warnt uns.
1: Christ warns us. Woe to those who use their intellect to idolize human beings. Imperceptibly, such a person creates idols. In this world, he attaches himself to them, and after his physical death, he hangs on to them.
2: Those who place people above God by obeying people more than God, the eternal law of love, put people above God. They are bound to them through this. They will follow them in this world and likewise as souls after the death of their body. God will not separate what a person has bound to himself or what binds him to others, because each one has free will to think and do as they please. This is then their personal law, which will come to them in this earthly existence or in the soul realms. It is the law of sowing and reaping. Therefore, dear brothers, dear sisters, let us set out to fulfill day after day the laws of inner life, the laws of selfless love. We experience these laws in the Ten Commandments and in the Sermon on the Mount. When day by day we become aware of the laws of inner life, then we are also willing to fulfill them more and more. Then we grow into our inner being and become the ripe fruit that Christ harvests and carries into the eternal being, to our eternal dwellings in the house of our eternal Father. The active faith is the fulfillment of the eternal laws, the journey into our innermost being, to the kingdom of love that dwells in us. From the kingdom of love comes the healing for soul and body.
1: In the work of revelation of Christ, the great cosmic teachings of Jesus of Nazareth, we read, "The one who is greedy and egocentric, who exalts himself with the splendor of illusion, always wants to be the greatest and the best, and wants to rule over everything and everyone. The drive to dominate contains in turn a flowering of fear that another one could be greater, could attain more splendor, more prestige and wealth. Hounded by fear, he thinks that his eyes and ears have to be everywhere to ensure that he is not taken advantage of. If a rival appears, he will be fought. If the rival has abilities that he does not have, then, at the same time, envy and animosity grow, and not last, aggressiveness, the effort to eliminate the rival. Fear and aggressiveness lead to curiosity. The ego person wants to see everything, listen in on everything, to know about everything, to protect himself from dangers that could come toward him from his neighbors, who have more prestige, who seem to be better, smarter, and richer. This leads to his constantly having to get his bearings. Curiosity urges him to look to the front, to the back, above and below, to the right and to the left, in order to see and to listen in on everything. In doing this, he sees and hears only himself, because what is driving him, his human ego, drives him, in turn, toward the same or like things. The egocentric person sees himself in every situation, He hears himself in every situation. He meets only himself, people who are in turn similar to himself. He and his neighbor speak the same language themselves. What comes of this is, in turn, only they, themselves. Thus, they bind themselves to each other. They will have to clear up together what they have tied themselves with until they can leave the wheel of reincarnation and the soul realms.
0: Wir lesen, dass jeder Mensch nur sich selbst spricht.
2: We read that every person speaks only himself and hears only himself. This happens because every person lives in his plasma, which is also called his aura or his atmosphere. The atmosphere of a person consists of his life film. The soul brought a part of this life film along with it into this incarnation. As soon as a young person can differentiate between good and bad, he clears up the life film he brought with him. Or he continues to add to it by enlarging the reel of film with countless pictures from the days, hours, minutes, and seconds. In the center of the reel of film is the person and the person's soul. Everything that has formed around the person is his life film. It is his atmosphere, his person law, also called plasma or aura. The person is in constant communication with this, his life film. When he is asked a question, he can call up aspects only from the repertoire of this, his own atmosphere, his own life film, thus passing on only what he has stored. This is why each one speaks himself. This will continue until the person has worked off his so-called film reel by recognizing his wrong behavior and clearing it up each day. If he no longer commits these sins, the pictures on his film reel will gradually fall away from him. With the power of the Christ of God, they transform into positive, divine energies. With these positive divine energies, person and soul transmit into the eternal being and are thus in communication with the eternal law. Then it is possible for him to give his fellow people a divine, lawful answer to their questions and situations, because he can understand his neighbor according to the latter's state of spiritual consciousness and can fathom his words and situations. He then no longer speaks his base self, his human ego, his own repertoire from his film reel, but the eternal divine law that knows about all things and sees and grasps everything.

0: Ein weiterer Absatz aus
1: Another paragraph from the Christ Revelation. Therefore, O human being, practice selflessness and learn to recognize yourself as a being in God. Do not look around in curiosity, otherwise you will see only yourself, your ego, with which you will then again have to fight and struggle. Do not eavesdrop on the conversations of your neighbor. Do not listen when two people are conversing, otherwise you will hear only your own ego, unless they include you in their conversation. A person is responsible for what he hears. If you are at home, in the innermost part of your temple, then you will speak the word of truth, which is the life, from eternity to eternity.
2: We have heard that the life film of each individual also surrounds him. In this life film, in his atmosphere, in his plasma, he breathes and moves. No matter to where his sense of hearing orients itself, he hears only himself, because he hears toward without through his plasma, through his life film. What sounds in his ear is the echo from his life film. He hears only himself because each one can hear only what he has entered in his life film. The same is true for the organ of sight. The human being looks into his surroundings through his life film. And his surroundings are shaped accordingly. May the one who does not believe this try it out. Let's ask one of our fellow people how he sees a certain landscape, for instance, or what aspects does he see on a person. Let's also ask him how his food tastes, because the senses of smell and taste also correspond to the individual's plasma. When we ask the same questions of another of our fellow people, we will also receive different answers. The same is true for the sense of touch. Each one can touch the same object and yet sense and feel differently. Each one also has a different breathing rhythm, and this corresponds in turn to his life film, that is, to his atmosphere, his plasma, which surrounds him. Each one moves differently than his neighbor. Each one has another way of walking, all according to his life film. From this follows that the one who curiously watches his neighbor experiences himself in his thoughts and feelings. The one who listens in on the conversations of his neighbor hears from them only what is in his own plasma. Therefore, we live in our own deceptive ego world and do not know at all that we deceive ourselves and are thus the deceived ones. As long as we live under the pressure of our own causes, that is, in our film reel, we are not consciously linked with God.
3: Deshalb heißt der Weg.
2: This is why the path says, clear up your human ego that you have recognized, your sinfulness. Do not do it anymore. Go within, into the temple that you are, and fulfill the laws of God step by step. Then you will also gradually reach the innermost part of your temple.

Let us bear in mind that we ourselves are the temple of God and that God dwells in us.

Dear listeners, with these words of Gabriele, the prophetess and emissary of God in our time, we take our leave of you for today with a warm greetings in God.

The Teaching Book, The Age of the Lily, The High Time After the Time, God in Us and We in God. This book by Gabriele, the teaching prophetess and emissary of the Eternal Kingdom, is given for this time and for the coming generations. It indicates the path to God in us and we in God, and allows the reader to dive deeply into the laws of life. Learn that God, the all-power, dwells in every cell of our body, in every blood vessel, and that everything, our entire life, including our body, is based on energy, on sending and receiving. Energy cannot be destroyed, only changed, we read. What does this mean for our life, for our genetic makeup? In terms of our behavior toward the animals and plants, what does our blood say about ourselves? Everything wants to tell us something. In this book, read how, already upon awakening, we set the course for the new day. So what is the message of this day? The teaching book is a companion for all those who set out to find God in themselves. For, as Gabriele writes again and again, we are called upon. A sentence from the book. Wherever we look, wherever we go, everywhere God, the Creator Spirit, is the speaking all consciousness. The teaching book, The Age of the Lily, The High Time After the Time, God in Us and We in God, can be ordered at Gabriele Publishing House. For international orders, call +49 9391 504 843.

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1: A warm greetings in God to all of you, dear listeners. Welcome to another program from the series The True School is Life. The True School is Life. How much wisdom is hidden behind this statement? For surely many of us can agree with this based on the experiences we have every day. Indeed, what is life, actually? When does it begin, and when does it end? Does something of us live on even after we die? Is there such a thing as rebirth, that is, reincarnation? Or do we have only one life on earth? Everyone asks themselves such or similar questions at some time or other during the course of their life. God, the Eternal, through Gabriele, the prophetess and emissary of God, has enlightened us over the course of nearly 5 decades in countless revelations about all facets of our earthly life, as well as about this side of life and the beyond, and about the eternal kingdom of God from which we all come. In addition, in countless teaching hours from the divine wisdom, Gabriele has given answers to all questions of life, including those about dying and a continuation of life after death. Today, we would like to read from one of these lessons, and we'll also hear a passage from the schooling in the original sound.
2: In a teaching hour in 1988, Gabriele said the following. Again and again, the question is asked, where did we come from? Where are we going? We came from the origin from God, and we will go back to the origin in God. But what lies in between? Incarnations? Or only one incarnation? We determine this ourselves by our way of thinking, talking, and acting. It is said that as the tree falls, so does it lie. When we pass over today, we are the same as we were when we were in the earthly garment. We take light and shadow with us into the realms of the beyond. For many of us, death is still something scary because we look only at matter and cannot penetrate space and time. Many believe that when the body dies, everything is over. Jesus of Nazareth said, "What a person sows, he will reap." Sowing and reaping. What do we sow? When do we sow? Where do we sow? Where is the field in which the crop comes up? When does it come up? In this life or in the spheres of purification? Or do we come again with the seed and it comes up only later in this life or in another life? This is something we should think about. For us human beings, death is something disagreeable. The body that was once full of life suddenly lies there motionless. Life has withdrawn. The kingdom of God sees it differently. The spirit beings see our earthly garment as a cloak. For some, the cloak is too tight. It takes them longer to undo the buttons and slip out. For others, it is easier to slip off. The kingdom of God sees it in a similar way. So this means the soul clings to the body, therefore the cloak, the body, is often too tight. It hangs in the body, hangs with all its fibers in the material, and when the hour comes, it can leave this body only with great difficulty. Why? Because it may still be carrying many burdens.
3: Gabriele continues with a few graphic examples. Let's think of a balloon. If there is a lot of ballast in the basket, this pulls it down. If the ballast is thrown off, then it rises. It is similar with our soul. So what we sow today and don't clear up in time will sprout tomorrow. The seed goes into the field of the soul. The soul becomes heavy, earthbound, and attaches itself to its body because it considers this to be its life. When asked why we are afraid of death in the first place, Gabriele replied, "The fear is there because we think, what awaits us on the other side? And what can await us over there? Only what we are here. Nothing more and nothing less awaits us over there than what we are here. And we are our thought, our word, and our action. We are speech, action, thought, feeling, passion, or inner cheerfulness, selfless love, peace with our neighbor, harmony, and happiness. Each day, we can picture how we will arrive on the other side. If we close our eyes now and do not open them for matter, for this incarnation anymore, then we will feel and think as a soul just as we did in the body. The closer we are to the earth, the closer the soul is to matter. The soul then cannot detach itself from matter and may not even know that it has left the body. It remains among people and behaves like it was as a human being in the earthly garment.
1: Gabriele continued, "This should make us think, because how quickly do we sow? When is the harvest? We can sow negatively today, and we are fine all our lives. The seed remains in the field of the soul. But again and again, the Spirit of God repeatedly reminds us that we have the possibility to make amends for many things in this life. We can also make up in this life for what we have caused in previous lives and what has not yet had an effect. We are led to situations of which we say, what happens here is none of my business. I have no connection to it. Then why have we been led there? Why are we experiencing a situation that seems as if it does not concern us? In this life, we never had anything to do with this person. And now, we are experiencing a situation, a dispute, a quarrel, or other things firsthand. If we turn away and say, it doesn't interest me, it's none of my business, then we have missed an opportunity. We were led there to get impulses from the situation so that we would think about ourselves. Because the thoughts that come while two people are arguing, for example, tell us what we ourselves have to clear up, what lies in us. If we are alert and we clear up what comes to our mind as a result of the situation, then we may not have to bear a soul debt from previous lives, or it will be mitigated.
2: Gabriele explained further. So at every moment we have the chance to reshape our lives, to reorient ourselves, to reflect on what we were thinking in this or that situation, that is, what we can clear up based on our thoughts. At every moment, God's love and grace gives us the possibility to come out of the law of sowing and reaping, also called the causal law. We are not forced to keep coming back, to keep going through new incarnations. This incarnation gives us the possibility to no longer come back, to no longer be drawn into the earthly garment. If we take advantage of these possibilities each day, these opportunities, then we will gradually feel what it means to attain rebirth in the Spirit. At this point, we would like to hear some passages from Gabriele in the original sound in the background from the original recording of this schooling.
4: Die Wiedergeburt im Geiste Gottes.
3: We can also attain and feel rebirth in the Spirit of God while we are still in an earthly garment. If my thoughts, no matter what situation I am experiencing, are positive, if I see the positive again and again and address the negative only so that my neighbor may realize things for himself, if I live in peace with my fellow people, if I have learned to love them, no matter what they say, what they do, if I no longer justify myself and disparage my neighbor, then I feel the flash of the Spirit of God within me and am placed in the power and strength of the infinite grace and love. Only then are we happy from within because we are united with the cosmic forces. Then we will no longer be afraid of so-called death. We look at ourselves. That is, everyone looks at themselves, at who they are. If I behold myself in the light of truth, then I am happy and in God. And death has no more fetters and barriers. However, if I am in the person as a human being, that is, if I think or feel in an all-too-human way negatively, I belittle in order to exalt myself. If I defend myself, if I accuse, if I am spiteful, envious, quarrelsome, etc., then that is how I see myself. And I am afraid of death because there is something in me that says, discard what you still are. And we overhear that all too readily.
2: That was a passage in the original tone from Gabriele's schooling on reincarnation and rebirth. To the following question, why there is actually always reincarnation and whether it can also be regarded as a gift of grace for the soul, since it can expiate its burden faster by way of the body, Gabriele answered, yes, that is correct. Here, for example, we bear an illness, and thus we expiate a burden. Through the illness, however, we do not know what we have caused. The cause flows out through an illness. We bear it. And when we accept it and turn to Christ with it, it is erased in the soul. When we accept a blow of fate and repent and make amends for what we have recognized, some things from previous lives are erased in the soul. Thus, we realize how good it is that the past is covered over. If it were apparent in the earthly garment, the chaos on this earth would be even greater.
3: Gabriele explained further, in the soul realms, we will not pay off our guilt. We also call it sin. Through illness, there is no illness there. There, images are formed, and we see exactly what we have caused. And this brings agony to the soul. We also see what our neighbor has done to us, and that we have done similar things back to him, thus causing similar things. If the soul cannot incarnate, there is only expiation, the recognition, the experience through images, through repentance, and the request for forgiveness. There, one can no longer make amends, but only ask for forgiveness. The soul has the help of guardian beings. It has help through prayer and also the impulses of the divine, because in every soul is also the divine. The soul has a much finer sensibility because it has discarded the material heavy body. When the soul is incarnated, it feels more via the organism. In the soul realms, its sensations are more the complaints, the suffering of the neighbor, which it had caused in the earthly garment. It is more the beholding and the feeling of the pain of the other.
0: Liebe Zuschauerinnen und Zuschauer,
1: dear listeners, for many of us, this schooling from Gabriele has surely explained many questions about reincarnation and life after death, and at the same time has shown new perspectives for life. We wish all of you good experiences in your daily life and take a heartfelt leave of you until the next program of The True School is Life. Goodbye and greetings in God.

Have you ever asked yourself what Jesus of Nazareth really taught? Who can tell us the truth better than Jesus, the Christ, himself? Read, "This is my word," Alpha and Omega, the Gospel of Jesus, the Christ revelation, which true Christians the world over have come to know. Through the prophetess and emissary of God, Gabriele, Christ, the co-regent of the Kingdom of God, reveals in our time the facts about his life and works as Jesus of Nazareth. Learn the truth directly from Christ himself, free of theological opinions and interpretations. In this mighty work of revelation, Christ addresses the past, the present, and the future by way of the prophetic word through Gabriele. He, the Christ of God, teaches about the meaning and purpose of life on earth, about the falsification of his teachings during the past 2,000 years, about death, reincarnation, and life, the law of sowing and reaping, which also holds true in how we treat creation, about the true meaning of his deed of redemption, and much more. His eternal word is the teaching of the love for God and neighbor toward people, nature, and animals. It is the teaching of freedom, of peace, and of unity. He spoke and speaks to all people about the one God of love, God in us. Read the encompassing work, "This is my word," Alpha and Omega. Order your book online at gabriele-publishing-house.com or write to Gabriele Publishing House, Max Braun Street 2, in 97828 Altfeld in Germany, or under the telephone number 0049-9391-504-843.

0: großer, gütiger, mächtiger, ewiger Vater.
1: Great, kind, mighty, eternal Father. Through your Son, Christ, our Redeemer, you want to make us aware each day that we, all people, all souls in the spheres of purification, all beings of light, are children of your love. Eternal Father, you sent your beloved Son to us human beings. He brought us the redeeming power, which is connected with and one with the primordial power which you are. The redeeming power in the primordial power pulsates in every soul, and thus also in every human being. The primordial power in Christ calls us to turn within more and more, and to become aware that every person is the temple of God, that we are all temples of the infinite love. When we become aware of this, we experience thoughts that bear the all-consciousness, that let us feel that we are beings of infinity. Delicately and tenderly, we then sense into our inner being, in the heart of the soul, that your mighty Spirit, O Eternal Father, the law of love, unity, and freedom flows through infinity. Your Spirit flows quietly and silently, keeping all planets in their orbits, moving them in the rhythm of your will. The Eternal Spirit, the law of love, your breath of life, flows tirelessly into our souls, stimulating the primordial heart of our true being and calling us through Christ. You, my child, are

0: eternal.
1: Do not look only at your physical body. Pray inwardly. Then you pray heavenwards and you feel the primordial heart of your soul. It knocks and calls you and also streams into your body, moving all cells, all organs, all blood vessels, all lymph vessels, all the components of your body. God, the stream of eternal life, is so close to us, that is, to every human being. Every breath is God's love, God's power. We breathe because the primordial heart pulsates and tirelessly gives the energy of life to the physical body. Great God, eternal Father, in Christ, you endeavor that more and more people grasp that each one is the temple of the Spirit of Love, that human beings should turn to you, should surrender to you by fulfilling the inherent laws of life, so that they may become free of fear, hatred, envy, and despair. You are knocking in all souls. You flow in every person. In these minutes of prayer, we ask you, O Lord, to fill our prayer thoughts with your power, which we want to send to all people who are ready to seek you deep in the very basis of the soul and to find you, you who are present. We ask that ever more people turn to you through the guidance of the Christ of God. The world is burning. Hatred and envy, enmity and war are the order of the day because people have turned away from you. But more and more people are seeking you. Lord, you have filled our prayer thoughts with your love, wisdom, and power. We send them out into this world, around the planet Earth. You direct our prayers because you know whom you are able to touch through our prayer thoughts. You know each of us. You know about our nature. You direct our prayer thoughts. Christ, we also ask you, let us recognize more each day that each one of us is the temple of God, and that we may not defile any temple. Thus, the prayerful thoughts flow, and we may be sure that when they are filled with your light, they will find entrance into willing hearts. It streams. It flows. The thoughts flow calmly and quietly and find the people who are receptive. In our heart, it becomes warm. We feel the communication to our prayer thoughts in this world. They flow and flow and find entrance into willing hearts. We too are allowed to feel deep into the depths of our souls in order to learn that purer thoughts of prayer reach their goal. Within us, it becomes quiet. Deep within us, fine, happy, powerful thoughts are flowing. We are linked with the people who have received and accepted our prayer thoughts. Let us allow the fine feelings to flow within us so that we may feel that the eternal is present, so that we may feel that we are connected with many, many temples, with people.

0: Viele Menschen,
1: many, many people can no longer pray. They are in despair, filled with fear, filled with worries and hardships, sickness, homelessness, infirmity, and much more are running rampant. Parents have lost their children. Children, their mothers, their fathers, many children, many adults are bearing a heavy burden. Many a body is mutilated by the effects of the power of the human ego. Everywhere, war is being waged against one's neighbor. We hear of terror, rape, kidnapping. Worry and hardship are at home everywhere. They move into the families. They disturb the hearts of the people. Desperation and fear fuel them. The elements are out of control. Storms destroy the houses, the homes. We are experiencing a world of horror. Yet God is present in us. There is one little word I would like to say because of all these many, many hardships, worries, and despair. Trust. Christ is the redemption in us. But He is also the inner physician and healer. But He is also the guide out of hardship and despair. He can lead us. He can guide us. He knows what is good for us. When we pray at home, let us think of the little word trust. Let us send the word trust into this world again and again. And let us take it upon ourselves to have trust. Trust in the Spirit who knows about all things, who is able to guide when we entrust ourselves to Him. It is difficult to entrust ourselves to Him in suffering, in tears, in hopelessness, especially when parents have lost their children, when parents see their children on their sick beds. It is difficult to gain trust, and yet in trust lies the Lord's guidance, comfort, and help. It is ascertainable in trust. When we pray at home, let us remember this. In the word trust lies healing. In the word trust lies comfort. In the word trust lies guidance. The prayer of the heart has great power. The prayer of the heart goes out into the world, and many a one may draw trust, strength, and comfort from the prayer thoughts and entrust themselves to the Almighty.

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1: dear viewers, dear listeners, welcome to another program in our series, The School of Life for the Mastery of Life. We are in the schooling entitled The Fourth Basic Power, The Consciousness Level of Divine Earnestness, today with the subtitle Freedom Beckons. We want to put today's program under the motto, Freedom, Living in the Spirit of Freedom. Freedom develops solely from the all-encompassing cosmic love for God and neighbor, which is the cosmic all-unity. As human beings, we never stop learning. Freedom grows from the cosmic love for God and neighbor, which cannot exist without unity. And so, unity has many, many cosmic aspects of freedom, which we need to figure out. The eternal cosmic spirit, the law of freedom, can only be seen as unity, as omnipresent. Omnipresent means all-permeating divine all-being. The all-law is effective in the smallest as well as in the large. It is the spiritual primordial power of all life forms in the entire universe. The components of our physical body also contain the all-law, the life, the all-permeating, radiating spirit. Every breath taken by every person is cosmic, eternal life, the spirit of all-encompassing unity and freedom.
2: Den kosmischen Geist.
3: We in the Western world call the cosmic spirit God. The true God is freedom, not the God of the institutional churches. There is no coercion in the spirit of freedom. Let's just think of our breath. The person breathes. He is not forced to breathe. Our breath is thus part of the cosmic life, of the spirit of freedom, because the person breathes, and after his physical body passes on, the soul continues to breathe. This is the law of all life. Life cannot be destroyed. Let us bear in mind that at the moment of dying, that is, at the moment in which the soul leaves its physical house, its physical body, the cosmic spirit, God, the all-law, continues to breathe in the soul. From this, we see that the true life is eternal life. And life is freedom. Breath is freedom. Because freedom breathes eternally. Freedom is infinity. Because life is unending. Our breath, which many a one also calls the breath of God, is eternal. We breathe eternally because we are creatures, beings of infinity.
4: To become free of everything that binds, the person should first learn what unity means. Unity unfolds from the gradually expanding awareness of the cosmic all-love, which is the same as love for God and neighbor. A person who, without overestimating himself, is on the fourth level, the divine basic power of divine earnestness, has learned to live in peace with his fellow humans. He also keeps this peace when the other person cannot forgive. And so, to live in peace with our neighbor means to ask for forgiveness, to forgive, and to make amends for the damage that may have occurred. A person who achieves his personal recognition from this and no longer thinks, says, or does the same and similar unkind things has learned a great aspect of cosmic freedom. From this develops earnestness, which means that we have pangs of conscience when we get into similar situations again. But freedom also means to breathe deeply, to consciously take in the breath of God. Through this, we relax our nervous system and we feel more than when we are tense and our breathing short. To learn what cosmic unity implies also means to sense, to experience that animals also breathe and that plants bear the cosmic breath. They sense the four seasons. Animals and nature are freedom because they serve the mighty Creator Spirit.
3: The unity that leads to freedom also develops in relation to the world of animals and plants. A principle that many of us already know from our childhood is, never torture an animal for fun because it feels pain like you. This holds true without limitation for the entire cosmic life. For example, for plants, trees, bushes, minerals, for the whole earth. An all-encompassing tenet that is fundamental for life on earth and that Jesus of Nazareth gave us an understanding of reads, "Do to others as you would have them do to you." Or said the other way around, "Do not do to another what you do not want to have done to you." The another also includes the world of animals and nature. Words of life cause us to gradually become aware that unity leads to freedom. Every person is cosmic all law, as well as all aspects of the nature kingdoms, whether we are talking about spring, summer, autumn, or winter, in everything that we see and do not see, also in the heavenly bodies, in the countless suns, the planets, the Milky Ways, is the life. Life is the All Spirit. Life is the All Law, which we in the Western world call God. God is freedom. All being is surrounded and permeated by the love for God and for neighbor, by the cosmic law of freedom, and this eternally. This also holds true for animals and nature.
1: We human beings limit ourselves through our false, constricting way of thinking, which is focused on ourselves, on our small world. We preoccupy ourselves too much with ourselves, forgetting thereby that all around us and over us is the life, which belongs to us, in which unlimited unity and freedom prevail. The person to whom freedom beckons begins to very gradually achieve communication with all life forms, including the material cosmos, and beyond that, with the finer cosmos, up to the kingdom of God. Person and soul are in constant communication with the cosmos, with the cosmic eternal law.
0: Dem kosmisch ewigen Gesetz. Jeder einzelne Mensch,
1: every single person is the microcosm, which is in communication with the macrocosm, and further, with the finer material cosmos. Deep in the very basis of our soul, we are connected with the kingdom of God, with our true eternal homeland. Consequently, as cosmic beings, we are in constant communication with infinity.
0: In beständiger Kommunikation. Alle Kräfte der Natur.
1: All the powers of nature, all animals are in direct communication with all other living beings of the same species, in infinity and up to the kingdom of God. Animals, plants, minerals are thus in constant communication with the All Spirit, the Creator God, and thus in communication with the macrocosm and the kingdom of God.
0: Mit dem Makrokosmos und dem Reich Gottes.
3: We suffer because of our sins, because we act against the life by tormenting and maltreating animals, willfully killing them and consuming their carcasses. People's cruel, yes, brutal behavior against the nature kingdoms, against the earth, means separation from the all law, from the cosmic law, from the life. Through this divisive behavior, the person becomes unfree. For example, he binds himself to the concept that animals have no soul, and consequently, people may use them at will. But animals do indeed have a soul. If we kill them, we live in the lack of freedom and thus in conflict. The delusion of our concept surrounds us and makes it seem like reality to us. But these erroneous thoughts are far from the all law, which is the truth. Mankind has created its law, which is divide, bind, and rule. Mankind is suffering under the resulting arbitrariness. This is its lingering illness.
2: Das ist ihr Sichtum.
5: Wer Tiere missachtet,
4: anyone who disregards animals, who violates nature, who is against the earth by exploiting it, is unfree. He espouses the opinions and ideas of people who live in the religious delusion that they have to subdue the earth using all means available. What came of this delusion? Nothing but destruction, hardship, suffering, illness, infirmity, and much more. If what the priestmen had infiltrated into mankind were correct, to subdue the earth in brutal, exploitative ways, to torture and kill the animals, then the earth would surely be peaceful. But the earth is a living organism. If what the priestmen teach and the way mankind acts were so agreeable to the organism earth, then the earth would certainly be pleased with this. But the opposite is the case. The earth is rebelling against its rapists. We talk in casual terms about climate change. Only the fewest of people ask themselves whether the personal climate of the individual is right. Mankind, as such, has not learned what unity means. It has not learned what life means, nor has it learned that everything bears life and that everything that we see and do not see is in communication with each other. The life which is active in all people, in all souls, in the nature kingdoms, in the whole of infinity, cannot be extinguished. And so it cannot be destroyed by man. The earth is rebelling, and the perpetrator, man, is suffering under this. This mankind is dying, and a cleansed earth will come to life again. That is the word of God through the prophets. A new heaven and a new earth will emerge. Why must this be? Because people do not listen to the word of God.
6: Weil die Menschen auf Gottes Wort nicht hören.
3: Many people have become subjective. They talk about earnestness and mean objectivity. But there is no clarity in their objectivity, which ultimately can be equated with being illogical. Most people think solely of themselves. Above all, the power-hungry fishers of the ocean world, the captains of greed for money and power, who in their small-mindedness know no limits, and for whom reason is a foreign word, are ultimately unpredictable fellows. Their motto is, "The earth is mine. I want to exploit it, that is, squeeze it dry, because everything only for me." True earnestness, prudence, is unknown to them. But clarity and the knowledge that conflict and greed for power can never lead to freedom grows only from serious prudence. We repeat, freedom means all-permeating life, for which the power-greedy person apparently lacks the awareness. To violate life, to wage wars, to exploit the earth is against the cosmic life. Bit by bit, such people punish themselves. When they then hear about the cosmic spirit, the impersonal life, they think they are supposed to be depersonalized, which would be the worst thing for them, because their person is so important. The self-importance is nothing more than the inflated, destructive ego, which lives in delusions.
1: Impersonal life means not to be content with concepts or even delusions, but to gain self-possession, the same as clarity, which means life. Let us not look at those hungry for money and power, the exploiters of the earth. You, dear viewers, dear listeners, are asked. Every single one of us is called upon to become free, to orient his eyes toward the One who is the Savior of life, to the All-Spirit, the Spirit of Infinity, who wants to take you and all of us into the law of all love. And so, let us not look at the phantasmagoria, which fades, but at the light, which exists eternally. We learn that impersonal thinking and talking is not focused on the person, but on the life, which makes people free. Among other things, impersonal living means to make peace with people and to keep peace, even when the other one does not want to make peace with us. What we cannot remedy, that is, clear up with the other one, we should remedy in our thoughts. This happens in that we look at our negative part and understand our lack of peace and our contentiousness toward our neighbor. So let us use the yardstick on ourselves. so that we may recognize our part in the quarrel and conflict. Let us strive for the willingness to ask forgiveness of our neighbor in our thoughts when he does not yet want to forgive us. Then, when we no longer act the same or like way toward our neighbor, neither in thoughts nor in words, we will become more peaceful. This is a degree of peaceableness that leads to freedom. Freedom is the gift of the true eternal life, because God, the universal law, is freedom. This, and several things more, are the traits of those who are truly on the fourth level of the cosmic path, which leads to within, to the very basis of the soul.
3: We also learn what free will and enforced will mean. How often do we hear about free will and many one thinks, I have no free will because I must do what I'm told. Let's begin at our workplace. The employee signed a contract with his employer. The employee should keep to what is written in the contract. The contract was read and signed by the employee. Consequently, it is no coercion on the part of the employer, but the will of the employee. But when people with whom we live more closely want to force their will on us, and we first react against this and then, of necessity, act as they want it anyway, so that we have peace and quiet again, then it's a different situation. We did not sign a contract with our neighbor stating that we have to do what he wants. A person who nevertheless thinks and acts this way, that is, who, of necessity, fulfills the will of another, is tied to this person because, under pressure of his inner dependence, he fulfills the other person's will, and moreover, often enough tells him what he wants to hear. In the long run, this makes us lack in peace and be unfree.
4: The impersonal life is freedom. People who earnestly and conscientiously question their way of thinking, talking, and acting live in the awareness that everything that is said to us and that moves us has something to say to us, that is, to each one of us. Either there is something that is the same or similar in us as that which agitates us beyond measure, or we react indignantly and aggressively because we see it differently and think that perhaps something is being forced on us. Freedom beckons to the person who questions himself earnestly and conscientiously in order to clear up his all too human aspects that we can also call the contrariness against freedom, and to no longer do them. From this develops earnestness, clarity, and freedom, because we look more and more deeply through what the momentary situation or certain conversations contain at their core. Through this, the person becomes more self-possessed and, ultimately, more free. Someone who raises his spirit into freedom receives more and more divine inspiration. He gains in life force and security in his profession, in his family, and in society. Faithfulness to the innermost being of our neighbor also means to no longer command our fellow people, to no longer exploit them, to no longer want to co-opt them by using hypocritical words, because a person who has learned that every person has free will never force another to do for him what he could do for himself.
6: Wahren wir den freien Willen?
4: If we keep the free will of our neighbor, that is, of the other one, then we also become free, that is, more self-possessed and impersonal. If we learn that the cosmic law equips every person with free will and that every person bears responsibility for himself, we will no longer want to control him, nor will we boss him around and force our will on him. The one who abides by this develops self-possession and freedom.
6: Der entwickelt Souveränität und Freiheit.
3: Menschen, die aus ihrem Verhalten lernen,
7: people who learn from their behavior, that is, who self-critically question their will analyze the cosmic law of unity more and more, and in the end, achieve deep analysis, recognizing that the life is in everything and life is freedom. Such people will be called aloof, often even unloving by superficially oriented people, that is, people with rigid ideas about how everything is supposed to be. And why? Because a free person does not flatter and does not coerce. The free person is self-possessed and, as we have heard, impersonal, because he sees through things more and more, even what people may be concealing in their words. Let us realize that flattery is always dangerous. It indicates weaknesses of the person who expresses it. It does not convey a true picture. Cosmic people, who are largely free from arrogance and hunger for power, radiate truthfulness. This is their life. Their appearance is self-possessed, open, and clear. They work concentrated and aware. And so someone who comes into consonance more and more with the cosmic forces, which are the life, feels free and impersonal. Why? Because he no longer coerces his fellow people and respects the law of life, which flows in the animals, plants, and minerals, in the whole earth, which in the four elements is the breath of life, for nature, and ultimately for every person.
1: Cosmic thinking people feel they are the microcosm in the macrocosm and beyond that. People who show cosmic maturity apply the eternal cosmic laws more and more, which can be described with one word, life. Life is freedom. And freedom is impersonality. Cosmic people will work with the positive forces, which simply are cosmic. They communicate with everything that surrounds them, including at work. The one who learns to establish a positive communication with everything also recognizes what is not good, if not to say what is vicious and malicious, which is hidden in many people. A person who develops spiritually experiences more and more

0: innermost part of all things.
1: Kosmische Menschen lernen das Innerste.
0: A person of the world who glorifies his thinking and behavior himself looks solely at the shell, at the external, at what comes toward him, in order to deal with it intellectually. And so, this means that in everything he encounters, he perceives the shell and rarely fathoms the core. In time, many problems become stale because they are not dealt with from within. This means lack of peace, fighting with one's neighbor, exploiting people, exploiting nature, because a life that has become stale ultimately makes the person aggressive. However, if the person has learned to fathom the core of the problem, then the core also shows him how the problem can be solved. A sentence for everyone who walks the path to life to remember. The one who learns to grasp the core in all things and no longer looks solely at the shell can be fooled less and less.
1: Der kann immer weniger getäuscht werden.
2: Wie wir schon gehört,
3: as we have already heard and read, in order to grasp the core in all things, for example in problems, difficulties, concerns, including conversations, the prerequisite is that we live more and more in the cosmic unity, that we become free from judgments and condemnations. In the last analysis, the core in all things is the language of wisdom. The core clarifies. The core gives the person an answer, for it is the law of life, which is freedom. We also call the core in the very basis of our soul the divine in us, the divine in the person.
4: In our present day era, deception is one of the greatest evils. Why? Because most people are satisfied with the shell and are themselves basically flat in their entire manner, indifferent and superficial. This has nothing to do with self-possession and earnestness. To learn means to face up to yourself each day in the question, am I self-possessed enough in order to be a gain for my fellow people, to be a good employer, a loyal employee? Can I contribute to making peace in the family and to maintaining peace? Do I manage not to boast in conversations? And much more. Someone who learns this will also not take away the freedom of his fellow man, but will meet him freely. The inner source is always the cosmic law, which we also call God. It is the eternally bubbling life which contains wisdom upon wisdom. No matter how old a person is, everyone can learn in order to mature into old age. Spiritual learning and maturing is to discover yourself and get to know yourself out of the various perspectives that the day reveals. Through this, the consciousness develops and the way to unity and freedom. That is life.
3: A person on the level of divine earnestness is aware that in his innermost being, his neighbor is just as valuable as he is himself. Anyone who adopts this realization respects every person, because in the very basis of his soul, every person is a divine being, which in its predisposition

0: often without knowing it, strives toward the All-One, whom we in the Western world call the All-Spirit, God, or Eternal Intelligence. On the path of learning, we should realize that a person in the spirit of the great unity and freedom never leaves serious, honest questions unanswered. This is an opportunity to give help, so that the other person, the honestly questioning one, can find himself. This means, in turn, to leave our neighbor his freedom and to choose such words that he does not feel reprimanded, even coerced or treated like a child. This and much more is impersonal life, which is the law of infinity and of the infinite. Impersonal life is serving, but not bowing and scraping. A big task for us would be to expect neither recognition nor thanks or even praise. Because those who expect recognition, thanks, and praise ultimately bind themselves to the wish that others should accommodate him in this way. This makes one unfree. When a person's thinking, speaking, and acting arises out of freedom, his attitude of expectation becomes ever less. This makes him free. Already the effort is worth it. Bit by bit, we sense what freedom means. If we no longer make our positive attitude toward our neighbor dependent on his behavior toward us, that is already a step in the direction of freedom. When a fellow person thanks us, we pass the thanks on to the law of unity and freedom, to the all law, which lends us wings more and more and makes us free. When we have become free for the most part, we receive from the life of freedom, the all law, and we will render honor and thankfulness solely to the great all one. And that makes us free. Whoever takes this as a task and practices it will very soon recognize what strength and power flow to him from the mighty All Law, the mighty All One, from the great All Freedom.
1: Aus der großen Allfreiheit.
2: Another maxim that could be waiting to be actualized is, selflessness is self-possession. Whoever strives to go toward his neighbor feeling self-possessed, who does not expect anything of him, but instead serves him without bowing and scraping, begins to have an inkling of what impersonal life means and what self-possession is. It is possible that it strikes a chord in him and he experiences aspects of the expansion of consciousness. Another maxim that leads us into the cosmic All Law is, the one who is no longer focused on himself is all conscious. Through such a person, the All Law, the All One whom we in the Western world call God, is active. Let us again call to mind the Eternal Being. The Eternal Being is life. It is the breath. It is freedom. It is impartial and therefore selfless. Let us also think about the fact that the eternal law of love, of freedom and unity is great. That is, it is far above our all too human thoughts. It is great in comparison to our earthly wanting and acting. But we can grow and become greater if we seriously question ourselves, conquer our base thinking and wanting, and let greater thoughts grow and develop. Let us practice thinking, acting, yes, living out of this perspective. And as soon as we expect something personal for ourselves, which we could do ourselves, let us remember the words of Jesus of Nazareth. Do to others as you would have them do to you.
3: Dass dir andere tun sollen, das tue du ihnen zuerst.
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5: verily, a profoundly and in the true sense of the word, liberating schooling text, given to us for today's program by the prophetess of God, Gabriella. Let us practice the various tasks that were offered us today so that we grow and become greater in order to draw closer to the cosmic freedom. We also point out the book that accompanies the program, The School of Life for the Mastery of Life, The Path to the Cosmic Consciousness. For today, we wish you and all of us the valuable life that is unity and freedom. Goodbye, until next time, and greetings in God.

The church doctrine of eternal damnation is a mockery of God. Jesus of Nazareth did not teach this. He brought the message of God's unending love, of the one eternal Father for all his children. And he, the Christ of God, also teaches again today through the mouth of a prophet that no soul is lost. Read, "This is my word, Alpha and Omega," the great Christ revelation given through Gabriele, the prophetess and emissary of God in our time. Order under the telephone number 0049-9391-504-843 or online at gabriele-publishing-house.com.

0: Liebe Zuschauerinnen, liebe Zuschauer,
1: a very warm welcome, dear listeners, to the sixth and last program in our series on the topic Schooling Oneself for the Expansion of Consciousness, the Prelude to the Messianic Sophianic Age. In this program, we would like to present to you some examples of the help and schoolings from the great treasure that was given to us from the Kingdom of God through Gabriella, the teaching prophetess and emissary of God. This treasure is the whole truth from the Kingdom of God, given by the Spirit of Truth, whose coming Jesus of Nazareth foretold 2,000 years ago. It is preserved in the Ark of the Covenant of the Free Spirit, in the tent of God among the people for all the nations of this earth, with the Sophia Library. Every willing person who wants to attain the expansion of consciousness via the schooling of self, as the title of our series says, will find there everything he needs to find his way back to the cosmic consciousness step by step, and that in all freedom, without any compulsion of religion or belief, without priests, pastors, or theologians, because such things do not exist with God, the free spirit. Freedom is an aspect of the divine law, and God, the free spirit, is above everything, above all religions, above all religious views and creeds. This realization has been with us during all our previous programs. And we would like to repeat another advice from previous programs in this series. Please do not look at the external aspect, the letter or the word you hear. The word is only the shell. What is decisive is in the shell, in the word. The content, the meaning is decisive, which could be important for you. Anyone looking for a compact yet detailed overview of the schooling path to the cosmic consciousness will find it in the 5-volume book series, The School of Life for the Mastery of Life, with the subtitle, The Path to the Cosmic Consciousness. It is a schooling cycle given by Gabriella, with many examples and explanations, which was written as a transcript for a television series. In this schooling series, in her incomparable way that touches the heart and is at the same time comprehensively enlightening, Gabriella gives us an understanding of the basic spiritual knowledge and enlightens us about our divine origin and the meaning of our life on earth. Some excerpts are passed on here. Based on the title, many a person may say, to master life, yes, I wish this for myself, but what does it have to do with the cosmic consciousness? I can't imagine where the connection lies. Many people are aware that they are not only from this world. Many know that after the death of the body, the soul of a person takes its path to the Father's house, to the kingdom of God, or to a plane of purification, or it goes to another incarnation. God is the cosmic consciousness. In response to the question, what do we have to do with the cosmic consciousness? Many shrug their shoulders and say, very little or not at all. But that is not so. On the contrary, we have a lot to do with it, because God, who is our eternal Father, beheld and created the pure being in the very basis of our soul as his spiritual son or his spiritual daughter, each in its own divine mentality. Each of us has in his soul all the divine forces of light of the being as essence. And so, according to our origin, we, each and every one of us, are cosmic beings in the cosmic all-consciousness, having a share in the divine all power and thus being heirs to infinity. Cosmic consciousness signals to us that we are heirs to the kingdom of God.
2: Just as vivid and of irrefutable logic are the words of Gabriele with which she describes the tasks that await the pupil in the school of life for the mastery of life and which goal he strives for. She reminds us of the words of Jesus of Nazareth, "Be perfect as your Father in heaven is perfect," and "The kingdom of God is within, in you," and of the goal that results for our life from this. We are on earth to become divine again. The first steps on this path to become divine again are described by Gabriele with the following words. The inner path is the path of self-knowledge. In order to take steps on the inner path, the prerequisite is that we have first learned to recognize ourselves. We have to learn what it means to question ourselves, and in this way, to figure out whether our words correspond to our thoughts, or whether our thoughts correspond to our feelings, to our desires, to our sensations. If we have discovered our discrepancies, then we need to judge critically, is it good or not good? Only if we have taken a good look at the subtleties in us, at our own faults, lacks and weaknesses, our impure motivations, and compare them to the commandments of God and the teachings of Jesus the Christ in his Sermon on the Mount, will we know what we have to learn in detail on our path to our true self? And so, it depends very much on what we hide from ourselves and from others, what lies behind our words and behind our thoughts that is not divine, and our mastering it with the power of the Christ of God. How is this done? By way of remorse, of clearing it up, by asking for forgiveness and forgiving, and by no longer committing these offenses. Everything, but really everything, that we encounter during the day, what we see, what we hear, with whom we speak, but also what we smell, what we taste, what we touch, that moves us, that triggers reactions in thoughts or words in us that are not so good, all these things want to tell us something. What becomes apparent from this is what we have not previously recognized about ourselves and may now recognize in order to again draw closer to our origin, that is, to become divine again. If we are on this path of self-knowledge and self-mastery, then we will also meet our fellow man with more alert senses. And we will also be able to increasingly cultivate a communication with the innermost part of our fellow man, with the pure aspects in his soul, because we become more and more aware that in the innermost part of every person, of every soul, is the spirit being. It is our brother, our sister, from the eternal homeland. And in time, the desire will awaken in us to no longer disparage any of our fellow human beings. If this nevertheless happens, based on our positive inputs, we will recognize this more and more quickly, and we will feel sorry to have thought and felt in such a way. The same is true with the tinges of feeling contempt toward one of our neighbors. A part of this is that we also no longer speak negatively so often or blame others unjustly. On the whole, we will then be more attentive toward our own behavior. We will take from the commandments of God and the teachings of Jesus, the Christ, what is good and correct, and we will measure the content of our thinking and actions against them ever more consistently. Now it's about the path, the steps to take to our true goal. The true goal is the origin, the being, the provenance of what breathes in the very basis of our soul.
1: In these excerpts, you can see how comprehensively and movingly, how understandingly, enlightening and encouraging the teaching prophetess and emissary of God awakens the longing to walk the inner path to God, because many things that Gabriella explains are new to some, and everyone perhaps imagines something different with a word, a term. Gabriella reminds us again and again to pay attention to the content of the word, not to the shell. And nowhere is there a "you must." No one has to believe anything. No one has to do anything. The free will of each individual is always maintained. Accordingly, it is also up to each individual what he does with his free will, with his life. Let us not fool ourselves. We are the ones being called upon, not the others. A help for a decision can be another schooling, the path to the cosmic consciousness. Happiness, Freedom, Peace is the title of a 3-volume series that also developed in connection with a television series. Gabriella gives autobiographical insights into her life and teaches from her opened consciousness for all the people of this earth who want to open their hearts for Christ, the eternal, kind, and helping Spirit, and with His power, turn their lives toward the positive on the cosmic path. Gabriella conveys the knowledge that, in the brevity of their remaining time on earth, everyone can take the opportunity to grow closer to God in his innermost being, in the very basis of his soul, and, at the same time, to his own original nature. Under the title, The Speaking All Unity, the Word of the Universal Creator Spirit, emerged another fundamental great work of schooling, which contains a compilation from many intensive conversations and schoolings with Gabriella. The description of this book on the back cover summarizes the content as follows. From roundtable discussions with Gabriella, what religion, philosophy, and science since their inception cannot comprehensively explain, the great spiritual correlations of life is ingeniously and outstandingly explained in this work of cosmic teaching and learning. And not only that, the way back to the eternal homeland is coherently pointed out. In this work, Gabriella gives insights, as through a spiritual crack in the door, into the makeup of the 7-dimensional kingdom of God and the life of the pure divine beings in the all communication with all being, as well as into the emergence of the demonic realms with the world in which we live, in which the polarity of the divine principle of love and freedom is reversed. And she shows us how we human beings can find our way back into the all unity of the divine life through the comprehensive explanation about the spiritual correlations. The goal of this path back into the kingdom of God comes alive and comprehensible to the reader, and the path there literally suggests itself as the only logical consequence for every soul and for every insulted human being.
2: In the Ark of the Covenant of the Free Spirit, the seeker will find 2 very intense guides on how he can walk this path to the heart of God. Find the primordial light in you. God extends his helping hand, is a unique jewel from the kingdom of God, from the divine wisdom, given and spoken by Gabriele. Gabriele speaks the word of the primordial power, the law word from God, which leads within to the kingdom of peace, to the eternal homeland that knows no shadows and in which the primordial light shines and radiates throughout all beings and all being. Gabriele speaks this path of the law in 13 schooling texts from the level of divine order to the divine earnestness. The lessons are recorded on audio devices as well as summarized in a book in written form. Another very special book bears the title The Word of the Christ of God to Mankind Before This World Passes Away, Nearer to God in You. With these words, the Christ of God himself introduces his revelation of the short inner path from the year 2005, which is passed on in this book, together with explanations from Gabriele, which he gave in a small circle of original Christians. It is a schooling for people who earnestly strive to daily put into practice in their thinking, speaking, and acting the instructions of the Christ of God for a higher life. The following excerpts are taken from the introductory words of this book and give an overview of its content.
1: In a mighty revelation, the Christ of God directs his word to mankind before this world passes away. The earth is not meant with the word world. To show the caste of priests their cruel deeds, he held up a mirror, which today gives us a similar picture as 2,000 years ago. The priests of today are descendants of descendants of descendants who persecuted and still persecute the true prophets, who incited and still incite the people who had Jesus crucified, who twisted and still twist the Word of God, and who preached and still preach the doctrine of idolatry to the people. He raised the accusation that they steal from the people and nations, piling up their wealth while looking on, unmoved, as whole nations die of hunger, illness, and disease. He held up to them how hypocritically, as counterfeiters and idolaters, they raised themselves above the people in gold-embellished robes, abusing the one God for their cult of idols. He prophesied the end of the blind leaders of the blind and their subjects and lemmings, and announced the victory of truth. Through a woman whom he made his prophetess, he, the Spirit of Truth, gave the word of truth in this mighty turn of time, and taught and still teaches the people about the near God. After settling accounts with the descendants of descendants of descendants of the caste of priests and their dependents, the Spirit of the Christ of God again spoke of his simple and ingenious teaching, a summary, as it were, of the inner path, which, during our time in recent years, he has given us an understanding of in all detail. This summary of the inner path spans a great bow which is upheld by the divine rule of life. Do not do to others what you do not want to have done to you. Whoever accepts and receives this summary of the inner path from our Redeemer, Jesus the Christ, fulfilling it in his daily life, no longer needs the loud hullabaloo that leads people to without, covering his work and life as Jesus of Nazareth with rites, dogmas, and ceremonies. His words lead us out of the dark enclosures of the churches and cathedrals toward the light that shines in the very basis of our soul, in the innermost recesses of every person. In his revelation, Christ said that on this short inner path, he is giving instructions for a higher life. The word of the Lord of the Christ of God comes alive in the hearts, in the consciousness of those who strive to follow him. They know that the unending power and light of God is effective in his word for the people who accept and receive it. The divine energy flows to every willing person who strives to apply his instructions in his daily life, in his thinking, speaking, and doing, thus making them fruitful.
2: Anyone who does not want to deal immediately with the comprehensive and detailed revelations and explanations of the schoolings of the inner path, but wants to first gain an overview and slowly become acquainted with the revealed Word of God, will also find an abundance of this in the biography of the work of the Christ of God in the Ark of the Covenant of the Free Spirit. In this program series, we frequently talk about the free spirit, God in us, as an irrefutable fact that cannot be proved to one's neighbor, but can only be experienced in oneself. If these words still seem strange to someone because he has a completely different idea of God through his religious imprinting, or because he, disappointed by the God of religions, denies the existence of the true God, he can himself learn, in numerous writings of Gabriele, how, in many ways, the divine wisdom opens a way to understanding the words, the free spirit, God in us. An example of this is the book of the same name, The Free Spirit, God in Us, which contains a transcript of a television series. In it, Gabriele deals with questions that have been raised again and again, such as, is there a God? Where is God? And also, why does God not intervene? Here are a few examples from the book. For example, we human beings are not aware that we are living in the great ocean God. In this context, Gabriele points out the parable of the fishes in the great Christ revelation, This is my word, Alpha and Omega, the Gospel of Jesus, which Jesus of Nazareth gave to his disciples. Hear this parable about the fishes. The fishes of a river spoke with one another and said, they tell us that our life and being comes from water. But we have never seen water. We do not know what it is. Then some of them, who were wiser than the others, said, we have heard that a wise and learned fish, who knows all things, lives in the sea. Let us go to him and ask him to show us the water. And so some of them set out to search for the great and wise fish, and they finally came to the sea where the fish lived, and they asked him. And when he heard them, he said to them, oh, you foolish fish, that you do not think. Yet wise are the few of you who seek. You live and move in water, and have your existence in the water. You have come from the water, and you will return to the water. You live in the water, but you do not know it. In the same way, you live in God, and yet you ask me, show us God. God is in all things, and everything is in God. To this, Gabriele said the following. We live in the great stream of life, which encompasses elements, nature, animals, and people, and yet we often do not know where our Creator is, the Creator of heaven and of earth, the Creator of nature, of the animals. God is in all things. An essential step is taken if we no longer seek, but become aware that everything is the great unity, which is called God. Gabriele gives many tips as to how we can attain this consciousness. People frequently ask, where should we go if the Spirit of God, the Christ of God, really does dwell in the very basis of our soul? How can we reach Him? The Christ of God, in Jesus of Nazareth, gave us a wonderful path that leads inward to the very basis of our soul. It is the communication of the heart, through which each person can build a living connection to the eternal Spirit within. If you want to have this God experience, then absorb the following words of Jesus of Nazareth in your awareness. But when you pray, go into your room and shut the door and pray to your Father who is in secret. And your Father who sees in secret will reward you. Gabriele refers to those who have made this experience. Many people have already tried it out, in prayer, in the devotion, God in us. The one who does not let up in his fervent striving to find God in himself, by actualizing step by step the commandments of God and the teachings of Jesus of Nazareth, will gradually sense God in himself, God in all of us.
1: Through an illness in themselves or in someone of their surroundings, some people get the impulse to think about the meaning and transience of life on earth and to look for answers, also to the question of the cause of illness and suffering. Anyone who believes in Jesus the Christ and in the loving Father of whom He, Christ, has given an understanding to humankind knows that the answers he receives to these questions from the denominational cassock wearers cannot be correct. They ultimately blame God with platitudes such as the unfathomable will of God, and other such phrases, and play down the question of why with the infamous assertion of the alleged mystery of God. But a loving father does not send his children sickness and suffering, and he certainly does not make a mystery of God out of it, as denominational statement makers constantly claim. God, the eternal, is love and kindness. He knows nothing bad, and He has nothing to hide. Mysteries are celebrated only by those themselves who fish in muddy waters. A loving father helps his children to find their way out of sickness and suffering, out of tribulation and hardship, and through Gabriela, God, the Eternal, and Christ have given countless revelations and healing meditations, as well as numerous other aids and explanations in written form. In a whole series of books, Gabriele explains why illness, hardship, and blows of fate can occur in our life on earth, but also how we can develop this self-healing forces in us through active faith and by turning our life toward the positive. For instance, the reader can find concrete help in the book, You Yourself Are Your Illness and

0: with himself. He learns to recognize the causes which effects come to him. But above all, it has to do with clearing up these causes with the help of Christ and changing our behavior patterns, thus orienting ourselves to God in us, the healing wellspring in soul and body. Thus also concerning healing and health, it has to do with the inner path. Through self-recognition, self-schooling for the expansion of consciousness and growing into the fulfillment of the commandment of love for God and neighbor, step by step. In the book God Heals, Gabriele presents this in concentrated form in an intensive schooling. With empathetic words, Gabriele gives the seeking person comfort and confidence. If we open ourselves to God, the Spirit, by raising our world of thoughts and feelings to a higher vibration, that is, by striving to think noble, pure, and good thoughts, and by speaking what we can affirm with our feelings and thoughts, then we find our way to the origin of life, to the Spirit. Then we open ourselves for the eternal source of strength and attain soothing and healing. Step by step, Gabriele guides the reader onto this path of soothing and healing with the help of the Christ of God, who is the inner physician and healer in each person. Gabriele writes, "If we want to become healthy and stimulate the healing of our body through the Spirit, then we have to acknowledge these laws of life. The negative, transformed down forces have a disturbing effect on body and soul. The positive powers, the pure forces of God, strengthen soul and body and promote health, so that through the strength of God in us, healing from within to without can follow." Using many practical examples, Gabriele shows how we can recognize our wrong way of thinking and acting that leads to illness. It is an intensive path of schooling that presents the spiritual principles of the recovery of soul and body and shows the seeking person the path that leads there. Gabriele writes, "And so we must strive to raise our consciousness to a higher spiritual level, to the fine, high radiation of God by living pure lives through prayer and meditation, through positive thoughts and deeds. Then even the external manifestations of illness will change, and we will bring light into the light-poor lives of many people."
1: A truly great and fundamental schooling book, which comprehensively introduces the person seeking healing to the cosmic correlations that have led to our being confronted at all with phenomena such as illness and hardship, is the already mentioned great Christ revelation about the cause and development of all illness found in the book of the same title. From the beginning of the divine creation of being, the life of spiritual beings in freedom and unity in the pure heavens, to the fall event, and up to our existence in the material universe on this earth, under the law of sowing and reaping, Christ gives previously unknown deep and far-reaching insights, the knowledge of which leads to an understanding of the cause and development of all illness. And they also lead to an understanding of these suggestions from the kingdom of God that can lead to relief and healing. Everything that a person thinks, speaks, and does against the divine law of life, the love for God and neighbor, has an impact on his neighbor and on his environment. It also comes back to him, possibly in the form of an illness. In his revelation, which thousands of people have read since its initial publication in 1986,

0: Christ revealed, so that ever more souls and human beings recognize themselves and are aware of the origin of their life and experience it in themselves. I, Christ, the Son of the living eternal Father, the co-regent of the heavens, the Redeemer of all souls and human beings, reveal myself, so that souls and people learn to correctly understand and accept the laws of love and life. I am giving increasingly deeper insights into the eternally prevailing law, the life. And this revelation from my Spirit is again intended to give insight into the life of the Spirit, and to help many souls and human beings gain inner freedom and a life in the Spirit of my Father and theirs. Soul and human beings should become aware of the power of feelings, thoughts, words, and deeds, which shape their lives and which can make them free or can bring them hardship, misery, worry, and illness, depending on what the soul feels and how the human being thinks and acts. The human being is the builder and architect of his own fate. His feelings, thoughts, words, and deeds are the building blocks for a happy life, or for a life of hardship, misery, illness, and suffering. Whatever is present in the soul, light or shadow, will be made manifest to him in one of his lives on earth. My revelations should be recognized and understood according to their meaning, so that the deep wisdom stands out, which expresses far more than the letter itself. The word, as such, expresses little. The vibration that flows into the word from me, the Eternal Spirit, reveals the deep wisdom, the truth. Everything the human being is able to grasp and understand from my words, which are vibrations, awakens the soul and the human being to a life in me, the Spirit. The human being becomes receptive for the eternal truth, for the one who is of the truth knows my voice. My sheep know my voice.
1: Another revelation given by the Cherub of Divine Wisdom, entitled Recognize and Heal Yourself by the Power of the Spirit, is given for those people who are earnestly endeavoring to lead a life according to the laws of God. The Divine Wisdom gives them deeper knowledge about the effect of the flowing, eternally spiritual divine ether, which is simultaneously the healing and life force on the soul body and the human body. The reader receives countless concrete explanations about the right way of life to stay healthy and mentally active, about behavior patterns and remedies for certain illnesses, always also with regard to the respective underlying causes. But always and above all is the knowledge of the truth. Without fulfillment of the holy laws of God, there is no liberation from illness, need, sorrow, and worry. It is solely and alone the fulfillment of the laws of the Lord that can make the person free. If the person is still under the law, that is, if his way of thinking and acting is not yet according to the law of God, he will create causes again and again, which, in turn, will bring about their effects. To escape from the wheel of cause and effect, it is necessary to know and fulfill the seven basic levels of the divine law. This begins with order and ends on the level of the divine mercy. The explanations of these seven basic levels also form the last chapter of this 400-page comprehensive work, which closes with the words, "The Spirit of God knows only health and spiritual joy in life. On the ladder to recognition, practice love for God and neighbor. Then the Spirit of God will give you all you need for your further spiritual and earthly progress." Spirit teacher Brother Emmanuel, the cherub of divine wisdom, wishes all his brothers and sisters in the earthly garment a blessed life and the fullness from the divine omnipotence. Thus far, several of the pearls revealed from the kingdom of God and the opened consciousness of Gabriele concerning the area becoming whole in soul and body. Here the words of the cherub of divine wisdom cited. Without fulfillment of the holy laws of God, there is no liberation from illness, need, sorrow, and worry. It is solely and alone the fulfillment of the laws of the Lord that can make the person free. And his advice, on the ladder to recognition, practice the love for God and neighbor, which leads, in turn, to the goal, to find and thus become free of the demonic numerical code through self-observation and self-schooling for the expansion of consciousness.
0: The presentations given here and the excerpts from several of the books in the Ark of the Covenant of the Free Spirit can merely convey an initial impression of the abundance of tools in the Ark of the Covenant of the Free Spirit that are offered to everyone who, by way of self-schooling and expansion of consciousness with the help of the Christ of God, wants to liberate himself from the shackles that he himself has created under the influence of the demonic numerical code. Many more instructional works from Gabriela are waiting here, page after page of written material, and hour after hour of the spoken word. The person who wants to see for himself will find a large selection of books and audio recordings in the Ark of the Covenant of the Free Spirit, from which he can freely select to read and listen to, and if he wants to learn from them and train himself. Those who merely delve a little into the revelations and writings presented here will begin to understand why the place where these are accessible could also be called the University of the Divine Wisdom. Here, it is not the knowledge that is conveyed of ideas, ideologies, doctrines, theses, and theories that the human intellect has produced and that often do not survive even a decade of the human calendar. It is the wisdom, the truth from the kingdom of God, which is presented in all its facets, which is enduring and imperishable. The human intellect usually cannot grasp the divine intelligence, let alone refute it. Every person with an alert mind and clear vision will also recognize that the abundance of revealed and preserved wealth given by one single woman, Gabriela, can never be and never has been produced by the human intellect. This applies not only to the extent, but above all, to the content and depth of the wealth that has been recorded and preserved. Every clear analyst will acknowledge that a higher power, a greater spirit, reveals the divine wisdom through Gabriela. It is the I am the I am, whom we call the free spirit, God. The fullness of what the Free Spirit has brought to the earth through his teaching prophetess is far greater than has been presented here in individual excerpts until now. The eternal word of the Free Spirit, divine revelations, spiritual enlightenment, guidance, consolation, and help directly from the loving Father, Mother, God, from his Son, the Christ of God, and from the cherub of divine wisdom, as well as from the opened consciousness of his spiritual dual, the prophetess of God, Gabriela, can be found by the visitor in many further writings and sound recordings given by Gabriela, which are kept in the Ark of the Covenant of the Free Spirit, in the tent of God among the people with the Sophia Library.
1: By no means yet has the fullness of the Word of God, which came into the world through Gabriele over 40 years, been totally recovered from the archives. But the number of the large blue volumes, the biography of the work of the Christ of God in the Ark of the Covenant of the Free Spirit, is constantly increasing, in which the Word, which is still kept in archives and on sound recordings, is being chronologically compiled step by step and received into the tent of God. Among them are still hundreds more hours of the public revelations from the Kingdom of God given through Gabriele, which let the listener and the reader participate in the moments which also leave a deep impression of the immediate proximity of the highest beings from the Kingdom of God. All this, all that the Kingdom of God has brought into the world through the divine wisdom, the teaching prophetess and emissary of God, will be there for all people of goodwill to read and listen to in the Ark of the Covenant of the Free Spirit, in the shelter for the Word of God, the Free Spirit, in the tent of God, among the people for all nations of this earth, with the Sophia Library, which the Sanctum of the Kingdom of God has erected on this earth. It is nothing less than the whole truth from the Kingdom of God as far as it can be passed on in human words. This leads us back to the beginning of this program series. The truth is open to all seekers. Everyone is free to listen to and read it. Everyone is free, and everyone is also invited to train their consciousness themselves so that by expanding their consciousness, they find their way out from under the numerical code of the Baal system. The written works and sound recordings in the Ark of the Covenant of the Free Spirit in the tent of God among the people are meant to be guidance and help for people who want to decipher and overcome the demonic numerical code. Again and again, it is pointed out that the content, the meaning of the spoken and written word is decisive, a hint that has been passed down from Jesus of Nazareth in the words, "The letter kills, but the Spirit gives life." The one who accepts the help and guidance revealed by the Spirit of God and trains himself in all freedom and without any outside influence detaches himself step by step from the influence of the numerical code of the adversary. He is also the wise man of whom Jesus of Nazareth spoke, who hears his teaching and does it. For him, the above sentence becomes a personal experience and proof for himself that the Free Spirit, God, hovers above everything. dear listeners, with this, we have reached the end of our program for today, which also concludes our program series. We would be glad if we were able to give you several impulses regarding the opportunity to train yourself in all freedom so that you find your way to self-recognition and expansion of consciousness, which finally leads to the freedom of the cosmic consciousness, to the free spirit, God in us. For today, we say goodbye and take our leave of you with a warm greetings in God.

At all times there have been prophets. For over 40 years, God the Eternal has been again giving revelations through the mouth of a prophet. The God of Abraham, Isaac, and Jacob speaks through his prophetess in our time, Gabriele. His word is the word of the Comforter, whom Jesus of Nazareth promised 2,000 years ago and has now made come true as the Christ of God. In her autobiographical descriptions with the title A Woman's Life in Service of the Eternal, My Path as the Teaching Prophetess and Emissary of God at this turn of time, God's prophetess and emissary of peace, Gabriele, gives us a lively insight into her development as a human being and her calling to be the prophetess of God. Out of love for Him, God the Eternal, she, a sensitive, shy, and delicate woman, appeared before the people, also in the awareness that she would perhaps be mocked and scorned. And she had to bitterly experience what it means to be rejected, ostracized, and reviled because of the Word of God, first and foremost by the representatives of the major institutional churches and those servile to them. This is also why the autobiography written in 1997 was not published until recently, nearly 20 years later. In 1997, when Gabriele finished the manuscript, the campaign of the Church Inquisition against the word of the Christ of God and his prophetess and emissary, Gabriele, which had already lasted 20 years, was approaching a new high point. In this poisoned environment, the publication of Gabriele's autobiography was postponed, so that people would not have to again suffer for the sake of the truth, as has always been the case. Thus, the manuscript remained unpublished back then. 20 years have meanwhile gone by. Much has changed since that time, and Gabriele's writings from 1997 have been published in the book A Woman's Life in Service of the Eternal, My Path as the Teaching Prophetess and Emissary of God at this turn of time. Undeterred, despite all adversities and attacks, Gabriele continued to work in service of the Eternal for the work of the Christ of God. In the book, following Gabriele's autobiographical accounts, contemporary witnesses report on this. They give a brief insight into Gabriele's significant creative power and the superhuman achievement which Gabriele has accomplished and continues to accomplish to this day in her life as a woman for the kingdom of God, for her fellow human beings, for all souls, indeed,

0: Gedanken für den Tag.
1: Thoughts for the day.
0: Guten Morgen.
1: Good morning.
0: Gott ist Liebe.
1: God is love.
0: Gott ist all Einheit.
1: God is all unity.
0: Gott ist der Strom.
1: God is the stream of the all.
0: Einige Gedanken, die Sie
1: a few thoughts
0: so
1: that could, if you wish,
0: in den Tag
1: accompany you
0: können.
1: Into the day.
0: Wer wahrhaft an das ewige Leben glaubt,
1: in the person who truly believes in eternal life, and that the life is the unity for all life forms, the realization begins to grow that the life, no matter how it shows itself, has its corresponding language of awareness. Whoever hears it, hears into the all. Have a good day. God supports you.
0: Gabriele.
1: Gabriele.

0: Liebe Zuschauerinnen, liebe Zuschauer.
1: Dear viewers, dear listeners, welcome to the fourth part of the series entitled Astral Horror. Why are we on the Earth? Where does our journey here lead us to? Does our thinking and acting here on the Earth have consequences and implications that continue even beyond our earthly life? These questions affect the very foundation of our life. Despite this, most people have no or only a very rough or even wrong idea about this. This program series, Astral Horror, shines a light on important aspects of the question about the meaning of our life and the effects of our thinking and acting, and this in an until now unknown clarity. But before we begin with today's fourth part, we would like to give you a short review of what we talked about in the previous programs. Among other things, we heard that the cosmos in which we live is far greater than we can imagine. Visible matter, however, encompasses only a very small part of it. As long as we live here on the Earth, we record at every instant everything that we think, speak, or do in our soul computer and in the great cosmic computer of the universe. Whether it is positive or negative, none of it is lost. But a physical death does not mean the end. Instead, each one of us continues to live on. How? A well-known adage states, just as the tree falls, so will it lie. Which means that just as we have lived here on the earth, that is how our life will be in the beyond. So in this context, what does astral horror mean? That is the title of our series. It is about the horror that takes place in the beyond, invisibly for us, of which most of us have no idea. Nonetheless, this course of events is of great significance for our life as a human being and also for our soul, as it continues to live on after the demise of our physical body. Because from the beyond, from the invisible spheres of the cosmos, it can influence us, for this side of life, as we know it, is not separated from the beyond. It was pointed out over and over again that everything is energy and that no energy can ever be lost. Depending on our feeling, thinking, speaking and acting, we send and receive at every moment and our consciousness is shaped accordingly. In the same way, this is also true for souls after their physical death. Since like always draws to the like, our antennas are always oriented to what corresponds to our feeling, thinking, speaking, and acting. Exactly in the same way, this also applies to the discarnate souls, and through this, it is possible that souls which are still attached to their earlier life as a human being, thus being earthbound, can influence people, even besiege or possess them. By specifically targeting and sending to a person, an earthbound soul can intensify in him desires and passions, even driving the person to commit criminal acts, if like or similar things are present in his soul. Thus, our life on Earth is significantly more dangerous than we may perhaps believe, even becoming a real horror if we, for example, give free rein to addictions or criminal tendencies. But we can also listen to the voice of our conscience, and more highly developed souls are placed at the side of the souls in the beyond, which warn and admonish them, subject to free will. God, our Father, the Creator of all being, is not the initiator of this horror. But we ourselves shape our life according to our free will and according to our behavior. God does not want the hardship and suffering of His children. On the contrary, Through the great prophets, he enlightened us over and over again on the effects of negative actions and admonished us to refrain from them, because every cause always has its effect. And his son, Jesus of Nazareth, the greatest prophet of all times, brought us the peaceful teachings of the Sermon on the Mount and showed us the way back into our eternal homeland. Today, too, in a time of radical change, such as never before, God our Father does not forsake us. The book to this series, Astral Horror, comes from Gabriele's pen, in which all these mentioned aspects that are so important for our life, as well as much more, are extensively explained and illustrated. But where does our seriously lacking knowledge today on such significant and meaningful facts for our life stem from? This question is raised at the beginning of today's program.
0: Diese Frage steht am Beginn der heutigen Sendung.
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3: At all times, God the Eternal sent divine beings who incarnated as human beings and interpreted God's word in order to convey to the people His word. Mankind designates the heavenly interpreters as the prophets of God. They are the true prophets who do God's will. The eternal truth of God through His interpreters, through the prophets, was at all times tweaked, tailored, and falsified by the caste of priests. And what is still in existence as unadulterated is attributed to the past and tailored and falsified in such a way that what it presented and still presents as God's message corresponded and still corresponds today to the caste's way of thinking and acting as it relates to power. The caste of priests grafted their desires onto God, the Eternal. They depicted God to the people as a God of vengeance and an avenger, who condemns His children to death, who imposes on them the eternal punishment of hell, etc., etc. Basically, it was and is the priests, however, who pressed and pressed the people with such concepts into a straitjacket. On the other hand, God, the Eternal, is the love and the freedom. God is just, but not a God of vengeance or an avenger. Whoever looks into this world and does not shy away from looking more closely will recognize who bears the greatest guilt for the condition of this world.
1: Often we read or hear about the fall from the kingdom of God. What took place in the kingdom of God? It was the divine beings who rebelled against God's law of love, freedom, and unity. They wanted to be God themselves. This phenomena is surely nothing new for us, particularly when we look into the times today and watch the machinations of many people, including those of their priests. Almost every person plays his game with the others, as though he were God himself. But God, the Eternal, does not toy with His creatures. However, the many human gods, who are like the god Baal, the avenger god, show up the false thoughts, that is, I am my own best friend, everything only for me. I don't care about the other, unless I can use him, that is to say, abuse him as I want to. Such a robbery of energy is far more widespread on the earth than we would think. Apparently, we human beings are heading towards the lowest point, the self-adulation. According to the law of cause and effect, we will be as a soul just as we were as human beings. In the beyond, we will then continue with our self-delusion in a similar way.
4: But let us briefly return to the estrangement from God's love, freedom, and unity. God, the Eternal, gave the rebellious beings, His children, a substantial quantum of positive divine energy to take with them as a loan. Many of us know that everything is energy and that no energy is ever lost. Fall cosmoses were formed from this loan from God. We people call the one the material cosmos, and the other, that exists above the material cosmos, we call the finer material cosmos. The finer material cosmos is the place of residence of the souls, in which further cosmic realms of the souls open up. These are called order, will, wisdom, earnestness. On the path to the kingdom of God, kindness, love, and gentleness are annexed. The stars and planets of both cosmoses consist of countless repository planets, which justly record the for and against of the person and his soul, that is, these are registered and updated at every moment according to the patterns of behavior of the person.
3: Dear fellow people, the bad state of our world with its people is, on the one hand, to be attributed to the indifference of the people, and, on the other hand, to their dependency on religions and their priests. Priests of all types founded external religions. Using scare tactics to put the fear of God into the people, which found expression in countless cults, rites, and dogmas, people are tied into the religious scam with the statement that it is only the guild of priests who have the truth. At all times, the caste of priests tried and tries to lay the noose of dependency around the neck of its believers, provided with the engraving that says, "You have to." Whoever does not do what corresponds to our doctrine, and whoever does not belong to our religion, is eternally damned. Is such written in God's law of love for God and neighbor, of freedom and unity? This type of binding ecclesiastical law regulations have nothing to do with God, who is the love, freedom, and unity.
1: In the kingdom of God, there is no religion, however it may call itself. There are no ceremonies, no rites, cults, and traditions. God, the Eternal, is the all law. He, the All-One, is the Creator in His creation. He is the life in nature, in every animal, but also in the soul of each person. God is the Spirit of freedom. His power is the I Am. God in us. God in His creation, indivisibly and eternally present in I Am the I Am. God, the Eternal, also did not send any divine beings who, as human beings, He consecrated as priests. Priests proselytize for their religion and bind the people to people. Jesus of Nazareth, the Christ of God, called upon the people to follow Him, that is, Jesus, the Christ. He rejected the whole guild of priests with the following words, "But you are not to be called rabbi, for you have only one master, and you are all brothers."
3: Jesus of Nazareth said the following, and it is also passed on in the Bible of the churches, and should give us people something to think about. "Do not think that I have come to abolish the law or the prophets. I have not come to abolish them, but to fulfill them." He did not say, "I have come to fulfill the word of the priests." May the one who has ears to hear, hear. And yet the majority of the people listened and listens to the caste of self-consecrated priests and pastors. If what the caste of priests taught to the people and on which so many church believers believe and are bound to were the truth, then the earth would be today in much better shape. It would be a blossoming planet. Then the people would respect and appreciate God, the Creator of life, by fulfilling His will. God, the Creator, loves His creatures. He is present in soul and person, in the animal and in nature, in all the cosmoses. God, the law of love, unity, and freedom is effective. The priests and those faithful to their religion only know as a rule what corresponds to the law, separate, bind, and rule. With this divisive and dominating principle, they have led the earth to the brink of collapse and made their believers into their subjects.
4: No person can claim that God never spoke or that God no longer speaks today. God, the creator of life, speaks untiringly through His creation. In the Word, He spoke and speaks to us human beings. Jesus came to fulfill the law and the Word of God through the prophets of God. What, for example, did God teach through Moses, Isaiah, and through the greatest prophet, Jesus of Nazareth, who became the Redeemer of all souls and people on the cross at Golgotha? Through Moses, God the Eternal gave the people excerpts from His eternal law of love, freedom, and unity. God spoke, "You shall," through Moses. The caste of priests teaches its followers, those faithful to its religion, "You must." In the Ten Commandments of God lies freedom, but also the responsibility of each one of us. Freedom also obligates. We people are free beings. However, we have freely taken on the responsibility for our life.
1: Who does not know the Ten Commandments of God, or who hasn't ever heard about them? We read or hear the freedom from the Ten Commandments of God and not the pressure that many associated with religions were and are forced into by the laws of the Church, in which it always says, "You must." The statement, "You must," contains, at the same time, the pronouncement of damnation, that is, in the following sense, whoever does not follow this or that is eternally damned. And to receive an answer to the question, why, in terms of the many horror scenarios given above, we can inform ourselves not only in the Ten Commandments of God, but also in the Word of God given through Isaiah and, above all, in the teachings of Jesus of Nazareth. The Ten Commandments of God. The first commandment, "I am the Lord, your God. You shall have no other gods before me." The second commandment, "You shall not misuse the name of the Lord, your God." The third commandment, "Observe the Sabbath day by keeping it holy." The fourth commandment, "Honor your father and your mother." The fifth commandment, "You shall not kill." The sixth commandment, "You shall not commit adultery." The seventh commandment, "You shall not steal." The eighth commandment, "You shall not give false testimony against your neighbor." The ninth commandment, "You shall not covet your neighbor's wife." The tenth commandment, "You shall not covet your neighbor's goods or possessions." The Ten Commandments give us pointers on a conduct of life that is in the will of God. In them, we can read to what extent our all-too-human patterns of behavior cannot be in the will of God. Whoever wants to can compare the Ten Commandments to the topic of astral horror.
3: Let us now turn to the words of God through Isaiah. Let us compare them to the body of thought of today, the egocentric desires, the maltreatment and torture of the animals, the wanton killing of the animals, and the consumption of animal meat, and not last, the cruel animal experiments. By comparing people's doings today to the statements of God through Isaiah, we will understand much better the topic of astral horror. The Word of God through His prophets is relegated to those times by today's caste of priests. But yesterday is also today.
1: God spoke the following, for example, through Isaiah. The multitude of your sacrifices, what are they to me? Says the Lord. I have more than enough of burnt offerings, of rams, and the fat of fattened animals. I have no pleasure in the blood of bulls and lambs and goats. Stop bringing meaningless offerings. Your incense is detestable to me. New moons, Sabbaths, and convocations, I cannot bear your evil assemblies. When you spread out your hands in prayer, I will hide my eyes from you. Even if you offer many prayers, I will not listen. Your hands are full of blood. Wash and make yourselves clean. Take your evil deeds out of my sight. Stop doing wrong. Learn to do right. Seek justice. Encourage the oppressed. Defend the cause of the fatherless. Plead the case of the widow. Thus far, Isaiah. And what is it like today, during our time, in our society? The one who can grasp it, may he grasp it. Astral horror.
3: Further excerpts of the words of God to the prophet Isaiah. Woe to those who rise early in the morning to run after their drinks, who stay up late at night, but they have no regard for the deeds of the Lord, no respect for the work of His hands. Therefore, the grave enlarges its appetite and opens wide its mouth. Into it will descend their nobles and masses with all their brawlers and revelers. Woe to those who call evil good and good evil, who put darkness for light and light for darkness, who put bitter for sweet and sweet for bitter. Woe to those who are wise in their own eyes and clever in their own sight,
2: die in ihren eigenen Augen weise sind und sich selbst für klug halten.
3: Comparing all the doings and actions of today's mankind with the words of God through the prophet Isaiah highlights ever more clearly the topic astral horror.
1: Through the prophet Isaiah, God further proclaimed to the people, the earth dries up and withers, the world languishes and withers. The earth is defiled by its people. They have disobeyed the laws, violated the statutes, and broken the everlasting covenant. Its people must bear their guilt. Therefore, earth's inhabitants are burned up, and very few are left. The floodgates of the heavens are opened. The foundations of the earth shake. The earth is broken up. The earth is split asunder. The earth is violently shaken. The earth reels like a drunkard. It sways like a hut in the wind. And in terms of the people, so heavy upon it is the guilt of its rebellion that it falls, never to rise again.
0: Sie fällt und kann sich nicht mehr erheben.
1: When we compare the Word of God through Isaiah with the topic astral horror, every question that says, why does God allow this, is answered.
0: Warum lässt das Gott zu? Beantwortet.
5: Das Wort Gottes.
4: Continuing with the Word of God through the prophet Isaiah. And these, here the priests and false prophets are meant, also stagger from wine and reel from beer. Priests and prophets stagger from beer and are befuddled with wine. Who is it he is trying to teach? To whom is he explaining his message? For it is do this, do that, a rule for this, a rule for that, a little here, a little there. Therefore hear the word of the Lord, you scoffers who rule this people in Jerusalem. You boast, we have entered into a covenant with death, with the realm of the dead we have made an agreement. When an overwhelming scourge sweeps by, it cannot touch us, for we have made a lie our refuge and falsehood our hiding place. The task that is given to us in relation to the topic astral horror is the following. Compare, compare, and again compare, and reflect on yourself in your for and against.
3: And God continues to speak through his prophet Isaiah to us people. I will make justice the measuring line, and righteousness the plumb line. Hail will sweep away your refuge, the lie, and water will overflow your hiding place. Your covenant with death will be annulled. Your agreement with the realm of the dead will not stand. When the overwhelming scourge sweeps by, you will be beaten down by it. As often as it comes, it will carry you away. Morning after morning, by day and by night, it will sweep through. Now stop your mocking, or your chains will become heavier. The Lord Almighty, has told me of the destruction decree against the whole land. May the one who has ears to hear, hear, and for the one who has a conscience, may it be a teaching.
1: Yesterday is today, and tomorrow astral horror will be even clearer. God's word through the prophet Isaiah continues. Go now, write it on a tablet for them, inscribe it on a scroll, that for the days to come it may be an everlasting witness. For these are rebellious people, deceitful children, children unwilling to listen to the Lord's instruction. They say to the seers, see no more visions. And to the prophets, give us no more visions of what is right. Tell us pleasant things. Prophesy illusions. May the one who has ears to hear, hear. The one who looks deep into the words, may he decide, for or against. God is the freedom. The one who binds speaks untruth.
3: The word of God through his prophet Isaiah directed to us human beings. Your teachers will be hidden no more. With your own eyes you will see them. Whether you turn to the right or to the left, your ears will hear a voice behind you saying, this is the way, walk in it. Then you will desecrate your idols overlaid with silver and your images covered with gold. You will throw them away like a menstrual cloth and say to them, away with you. He will also send you rain for the seed you sow in the ground, and the food that comes from the land will be rich and plentiful. God, the Eternal, untiringly extends his helping hand to his children, regardless of whether they are discarnate beings, that is, souls or people. God's word is valid yesterday and today.
1: God spoke through the prophet Isaiah. If you do away with the yoke of oppression, with a pointing finger and malicious talk, and if you spend yourselves in behalf of the hungry and satisfy the needs of the oppressed, then your light will rise in the darkness, and your night will become like the noonday.
2: wird hell wie der Mittag. Und weiter heißt es,
1: and further we can read, but your iniquities have separated you from your God. Your sins have hidden his face from you, so that he will not hear. For your hands are stained with blood, your fingers with guilt. Your lips have spoken falsely, and your tongue mutters wicked things.
2: Eure Zunge flüstert Worte voll Bosheit.
1: No one calls for justice. No one pleads their case with integrity. They rely on empty arguments.

0: Händen.
1: Their feet rush into sin. They are swift to shed innocent blood. They pursue evil schemes. Acts of violence mark their ways. The way of peace they do not know. There is no justice in their paths. They have turned them into crooked roads. No one who walks along them will know peace. But whoever sacrifices a bull is like one who kills a human being. And whoever offers a lamb is like one who breaks a dog's neck. Whoever makes a grain offering is like one who presents pig's blood, and whoever burns memorial incense is like one who worships an idol.
2: What God, the Eternal, spoke through Isaiah is valid also for today. I revealed myself to those who did not ask for me. I was found by those who did not seek me, to a nation that did not call on my name. I said, here am I, here am I. All day long I have held out my hands to an obstinate people who walk in ways not good, pursuing their own imaginations, a people who continually provoke me to my very face, offering sacrifices in gardens and burning incense on altars of brick, who sit among the graves and spend their nights keeping secret vigil, who eat the flesh of pigs and whose pots hold the broth of impure meat, who say, keep away, don't come near me. If we people of today hear yesterday's word of God through Isaiah, then we very gradually become aware of the fact that God is the same, the eternal God is unchangeable, yesterday, today, and tomorrow. Who has learned to read and understand, who knows how to analyze, will become more and more familiar with the topic astral horror.
3: God, the Eternal, our Eternal Heavenly Father, spoke at all times as well as today to the conscience of the people, but those who do not want to listen will feel at some point in time. The Eternal continued to speak through Isaiah. I am the first, and I am the last. Apart from me, there is no God. Who then is like me? Let them proclaim it. Let them declare and lay out before me what has happened. Is there any God beside me? No, there is no other rock. I know not one. May the one who has ears to hear, hear. The one who knows how to analyze looks deeper into the statements of the Word of God through Isaiah, which reads, there is no other rock, I know not one.
4: So spricht der Herr.
2: This is what the Lord says. I am the Lord who has made all things, who alone stretched out the heavens, who spread out the earth by myself, who foils the signs of false prophets and makes fools of diviners, who overthrows the learning of the wise and turns it into nonsense, who carries out the words of his servants and fulfills the predictions of his messengers. You heavens above, rain down my righteousness. Let the clouds shower it down. Let the earth open wide. Let salvation spring up. Let righteousness flourish with it. I, the Lord, have created it.
1: The Eternal announced through Isaiah the new era, the developing kingdom of peace of Jesus Christ. For his Son, our Redeemer, the Christ of God, comes in the Spirit. The desert and the parched land will be glad. The wilderness will rejoice and blossom, like the

0: Crocus, it will burst into bloom. It will rejoice greatly and shout for joy. Water will gush forth in the wilderness and streams in the desert. The burning sand will become a pool, the thirsty ground bubbling springs. In the haunts where jackals once lay, grass and reeds and papyrus will grow. And a highway will be there. It will be called the Way of Holiness. It will be for those who walk on that way. The unclean will not journey on it. Wicked fools will not go about on it. No lion will be there, nor any ravenous beast. They will not be found there, but only the redeemed will walk there. I will make rivers flow on barren heights and springs within the valleys. I will turn the desert into pools of water and the parched ground into springs. I will put in the desert the cedar and the acacia, the myrtle and the olive. I will set junipers in the wasteland, the fir and the cypress together, so that people may see and know, may consider and understand that the hand of the Lord has done this.
1: Through Isaiah, God gave witness that He loves all animals, that He is the creator of all beings, of all of nature. God speaks into the kingdom of peace, for His Son, the Christ of God, will appear in the Spirit. The wolf will live with a lamb. The leopard will lie down with a goat. The calf and the lion and the yearling together, and a little child will lead them. The cow will feed with a bear. Their young will lie down together. And the lion will eat straw like the ox. Infants will play near the hole of the cobra. Young children will put their hands into the viper's nest. They will neither harm nor destroy on all my holy mountain, for the earth will be filled with the knowledge of the Lord, as the waters cover the sea.
2: Wie das Meer mit Wasser gefüllt ist.
1: I will create new heavens and a new earth. They will build houses and dwell in them. They will plant vineyards and eat their fruit. My chosen ones will long enjoy the work of their hands. Before they call, I will answer. While they are still speaking, I will hear.
2: Während sie noch reden, erhöre ich sie.
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4: The helpful hand always endures through the eternal. Thus he, the all-wise, spoke through Isaiah. But my salvation will last forever. My righteousness will never fail. Hear me, you who know what is right, you people who have taken my instruction to heart. Do not fear the reproach of mere mortals or be terrified by their insults. But my righteousness will last forever, my salvation through all generations. Give ear and come to me. Listen that you may live. I will make an everlasting covenant with you, my faithful love promised to David. When you cry out for help, let your collection of idols save you. The wind will carry all of them off. A mere breath will blow them away. But whoever takes refuge in me will inherit the land and possess my holy mountain. Words of life, may the one who can grasp it, grasp it. May the one who wants to leave it, leave it.
3: der lasse es.
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0: dear viewers, dear listeners, all the horror that surrounds us is reality. But it is nothing in comparison to the love of God, our Father. An unbelievable bow was drawn by Gabriele in the text of today's program. From the base motivations of the priestman, to whom it is only about power and prestige, to the promise of the kingdom of God on earth through his prophets. The worst man-made horror has its end at some point in time as well. But what the person sows, he will reap. The one who trusts in God and orients his life more and more to the fulfillment of his commandments builds on the rock. For God, our Father, and Christ, our Redeemer, are always with us and support us if we do what is his will. At this point, we would like to call your attention to the book on this series, Astral Horror, because it is worth it, for example, to read again and immerse into the correlations that were only briefly referred to at the beginning of today's program. Ask at your radio or television stations for more information about this. For today, we may take our leave from you and wish you and all of us all the best. And if you want to, tune in again next time for our next program in this series, which surely will be very interesting again. Until then, all the best, goodbye, and a very warm greetings in God.

0: books for life that also deal with the subject of death, because our living and dying, and how it goes on for our soul after this life, are very close to each other. What was before this life, what happens with the soul when it leaves the body, and why is reincarnation a part of the ancient knowledge of humankind and also of the original Christian teaching? Three books given by Gabriella, the prophetess and emissary of God in our time, give information on these fascinating topics.
1: Where did I come from? Where am I going? The question of where we come from and where we are going is a mystery to someone who looks at the existence between birth and death as the sum total of life. Death is not a cutting off of our path through life, but the gate to its continuation on a different level of existence. It is another station on our soul's journey to the perfect life. In this book, we will find the answers to the 75 most frequently asked questions of people on the subject of life after death. How does the process of death take place? How does the soul go on? And we also gain a lot of insight into karma and into the meaning of our life on earth. Once we understand what life really is all about, then death loses its horror. Where did I come from? Where am I going? A book with 72 pages for only 5 euros.
0: Now, moving on to another title, Living and Dying to Keep on Living. Whoever learns to understand his life no longer fears death. This is what this book is all about. We find very fundamental explanations in it that help us to overcome the fear of death and to shape our life very consciously. Answers are also given to important and current questions of our time. For example, how can we judge organ transplants from a spiritual point of view? Does reincarnation exist? Is there really a hell and eternal damnation? What happens when a person dies, and how does life continue for the soul in the beyond? This book explains a lot of unknowns, for example, about the purification planes and about the origin and goal of each soul. It conveys hope and encouragement to put our life to good use in a conscious way. Living and Dying to Keep on Living, a book with 142 pages for only 14 euros.
1: Our next title is What Should Have Been Kept Hidden From You? Reincarnation, Life's Gift of Grace. Where does the journey of my soul go? In this book, we read that knowledge about reincarnation was already known to the first Christians, and that it was first abolished in the 5th century by church leaders. Reincarnation, as well as the law of sowing and reaping, are truths that are known to many peoples of this earth, and are not a contradiction to the Christian faith. Quite the contrary. 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What should have been kept hidden from you? Reincarnation, life's gift of grace. Where does the journey of my soul go? A softback book of 88 pages, available for only 7 euros.
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Hello, dear children. I'm Mannequin. By the way, I'm almost as big as you are. Actually, you can't see me, but I'm here. I'm an imp, actually a story imp. And imps are nature beings. There are lots and lots of them in nature. We like to laugh, just as you do too. We like to sing and dance and hop around, just like you. And we experience a lot and also have lots to do. So there's lots and lots to tell. Now, let's see what kind of a story we've brought along for you today. Thanks, Mannequin. Hello, children. Today, we're going to hear a story about a sick mushroom. It begins like this. On a beautiful autumn day, little Hans had a great desire to take a walk in the nearby woods. Hans is about as old as you, and he loves the woods. He really likes to walk in the woods alone, because he knows exactly that his guardian angel always faithfully accompanies him. He also knows that God, the Lord and Father of us all, is always with him. So little Hans set out and wandered every which way through the woods. He was happy and sang, and also jumped here and there while he sang. Do you want to hear what the song he sang sounded like? Perhaps like this. I'll just play it for you on the harp.

After a while, Hans got tired and sat down on the woods floor and leaned against a tree. It was wonderfully quiet and peaceful around him. The wind gently moved the treetops and sang a song to Hans. And perhaps the song sounded like this.

I'm the wind spirit, so big and wide, and blow in all kinds of weather. Sometimes I gently stroke your little face, and sometimes I roar in a storm. But don't be afraid. I'm an expression of the mighty creator power, and live because he creates all life. While Hans listened to the wind's song, he suddenly heard a delicate little voice calling. Hello, Hans. Listen to me. I'm the one talking to you. I'm the little mushroom next to you. I need your help. Hans felt a deep inner peace. He turned his head in the direction the voice came from. When he saw the little mushroom standing there, he spoke to it. Dear mushroom, did you call me? How can I help you? What's the matter? The mushroom answered, the soil under me is so hard. I get hardly any air. Please, dear Hans, pray for me that the nature beings come and help me. The ants that are busy working around me can't do it alone, and that's why I need the help of the nature beings. Hans concentrated, turned to within, and prayed fervently to God. Please, dear God in heaven, send the elves and gnomes so that the little mushroom will be helped and it can breathe okay again. Some time passed, and then Hans heard how very soft voices came nearer. And just imagine, at the next corner, little Hans saw coming down the path a beautiful elf and a tiny gnome with a little spade and a rake. Hans sent his sensations to the nature beings and asked them to come to the mushroom. Here's the little sick mushroom. Here, come here. With big eyes, Hans watched how the little beings, the elf and the gnome, now got on with the work. The gnome took the spade, loosened the soil around the mushroom, and took away the vines that made the earth hard. In this way, he helped the mushroom so that it could breathe again. The elf had a friendly talk with the mushroom, sent it powers of light that eased its breathing, and she talked about the Creator God with whose help everything would be all right again. The mushroom took some deep breaths and was very thankful because it felt already much better. The little elf stroked the mushroom and told him that she still had a lot to do today because very many nature children were sick in nature. You should know, dear children, that the nature beings help wherever they can. That's their task and that's their life. And that would also be the task for all people. What do you think? Shall we decide to take this as a task? That when we're outdoors in nature, we keep our eyes open and look to see how things are with the little living beings, plants or animals. There are surely many things that we could do to help. For example, little creeping beetles when they've fallen onto their backs and are waving their legs around in the air. Could we help them so that they're back on their legs? Or snails that would dry out in the sun on the hard street. We can put them back in the shady grass. Or we find flowers that are bent over and set them up straight again. Or put a fly that's fallen in a puddle back where it's dry. Or rescue a little bird that's fallen out of a nest. So much to do. Shall we look to see where we could help? But back to our story, in which the elf and the gnome have helped the little sick mushroom, which is now feeling much better.
The nature beings spoke to little Hans with their soft little voices, which vibrate in the hearts of people. Thank you, little Hans, for calling us. Through your help, we were able to help the sick mushroom. Take note, Hans, wherever you go in your life, learn to serve selflessly and to help, because many people, animals, plants and stones need people's help. Remember that God is in all things, in human being, animal, plant and stone. And the little elf said, the gnome and I aren't visible to everyone, but we live where good people are. When a person's soul remains filled with light or becomes filled with light, then this person will often see us and also meet us during our work. Then they said goodbye to Hans, the human child, and went on their way. And Hans? Hans ran home very fast to tell his mother, to tell her about this wonderful event that he had experienced in the woods. But before he took off, he thanked God in heaven for this experience. Dear children, I take my leave of you again with a few bars of music and with Hans' little song. So take care, and so long, and don't forget the little animals and plants, and we'll see each other again. So, that was it for today. I'll be glad to have you with us again next time. I'm Mannequin, the Story Imp.

Dear listeners, a warm welcome to another reading from the Sermon on the Mount of Jesus of Nazareth. 2,000 years ago, with the Sermon on the Mount, Jesus gave the people of his time a standard by which to orient their own lives according to the laws of the kingdom of God, according to the commandment of love for God and neighbor, and according to the principles of unity, freedom, equality, brotherhood, and justice. Today, the Christ of God speaks to us human beings through his prophetess and emissary, Gabriele, in order to lead people into the whole truth. He also deepens the teachings of the Sermon on the Mount and explains to us their meaning and application using the words of the present time. In today's program, we will

0: Nazareth taught 2,000 years ago. Enter by the straight gate. For narrow is the way, and straight is the gate that leads to life. And few are those who find it. But wide is the gate, and broad is the road that leads to ruin. And there are many who walk on it.
1: The Christ of God revealed the following about this in our time. Narrow is the path, and straight is the gate that leads to life means, in each one who endeavors to walk the narrow path to life, the darkling makes himself known and shows him, as he showed me as Jesus of Nazareth, the treasures and comforts of this world. Each day anew, it is necessary to resist and oppose the satanic. Whoever is not watchful will be servile to him. Recognize every person who takes the first steps towards the life at first feels confined and restricted until he has made a final decision. For he shall cease to do those things which he thought and did in human terms until now. The first steps lead into the unknown. They are called belief and trust. Until the first steps are taken, the path to life is straight and narrow. The first hurdles that should be overcome on the path to the heart of God are called change your way of thinking and cease your old human habits. Repent, forgive, ask for forgiveness, and sin no more. For each one, this means a personal effort and a readjustment of everything that until now was customary. However, the one who perseveres with my strength will leave the narrow path and reach the great road of light into the kingdom of the inner being, on which he will strive toward the door to the absoluteness, to the life in God, with those who journey into the light. The person is tested each day for or against God. The one who decides against me by keeping all human comforts and everything that makes him human will not be led into temptation on the wide, dark road, since he has given himself up to the tempter. Many, indeed, follow this road to ruin. They are not tested like those who walk the narrow path to life. The one who has given himself up to the tempter thereby also gives his unrestricted assent to what he has to harvest on account of his seed.
0: Let us read another part of the Sermon on the Mount of Jesus of Nazareth. You will recognize them by their fruit. We read in the Gospel of Jesus, beware of false prophets who come to you in sheep's clothing, but are inwardly ravenous wolves. You will know them by their fruits. Can one gather grapes from thorns or figs from thistles? Likewise, every good tree brings forth good fruit, but the bad tree brings forth bad fruit. Every tree that does not bring forth good fruit is only fit to be cut down and thrown into the fire. This is why you should distinguish the good from the bad by their fruits. By way of the prophetic word, Christ explains about this in our time. At the end of the days of materialism, of the time of avarice and greed, many false prophets will appear. They will talk much about the love of God, and yet their works are human works. Not the one who speaks of the love of God is a true prophet and a spiritually wise one, but solely the one whose works are good. The gift of discernment, however, is given only to the one who first examines his own cast of mind, whether he truly believes in the gospel of selfless love himself.

0: itself and fulfills what is meant by it, and what he has already actualized himself in selfless love towards his neighbor. You can recognize your fellow people and sense the difference between the good, the less good, and the bad only once you have attained degrees of spiritual maturity. The one who still condemns his neighbor and thinks and speaks negatively about them cannot yet examine his fellow people. He lacks the gift of discernment. He merely passes judgment and does not examine. If you are still a bad fruit yourself, how can you recognize the good fruit? The one who does not actualize the laws of God thus lacks the gift to discern between what is good, less good, or bad. May the one who wants to examine his neighbor first examine himself, whether he possesses the gift of discernment between the just and the unjust. A good fruit can be discarded very quickly and the bad one approved when the rotten fruit makes a show of itself with much talking and acts with a lot of seemingly convincing words and gestures. Recognize, like attracts like. The rotten fruits are closer than the good fruits to the one who is himself still a rotten fruit. But the one who is selfless is a good fruit, and the good, the selfless, is also close to him. The one who is selfless also has the gift to discern between the good, the less good, and the bad fruits. And so, the one who wants to differentiate between the good and the bad fruits must first be a good fruit himself. Only the good fruit can recognize the bad. The bad fruit seeks like-minded bad fruits again and again in order to go against the good ones. The bad fruits condemn, discard, judge, and bind. The good, ripe fruits are understanding, benevolent, and tolerant, and are kind toward their neighbor. They may very well address the wrongs, but they keep their neighbor in their heart. This means that they no longer judge, condemn, or convict. I repeat, you shall recognize them by their fruits. The good fruit knows the bad fruit, yet the bad fruit does not recognize the good fruit. The good fruit looks only upon the good, the bad fruit only upon the bad. The person thinks, speaks, and acts accordingly.
1: We read another section, Fulfill the Will of God. Jesus of Nazareth said in his Sermon on the Mount, Not all who say to me, Lord, Lord, will enter the kingdom of heaven, but those who do the will of my Father who is in heaven. Many will say to me on that day, Lord, Lord, have we not prophesied in your name? Have we not cast out devils in your name? Have we not done many wonderful works in your name? Then I will declare to them, I have never known you. Depart from me, you evildoers. The Christ of God revealed about this in our time. The one who merely calls on my name and does not fulfill the will of my Father is poor in spirit, despite his seemingly spiritually effective speech and his seemingly courteous words, and will not enter the kingdom of heaven. But the one who accomplishes selfless deeds without expecting reward or acknowledgement is the one who does the will of my Father, for he thinks and speaks as he acts. Selfless deeds result only from God-filled feelings and thoughts. If a person's thoughts are impure, then his words are vapid and his deeds egocentric. Recognize, the one who seemingly speaks from the I am, that is, who seems to speak my word and seemingly accomplishes deeds in my name, living well from this, has already received his reward. He will receive no further reward in heaven. The one who does selfless works of love and works for his earthly bread will receive the just reward in heaven. Recognize, the spiritual bread is the spiritual nourishment for the soul. The bread for the body should be earned according to the law of pray and work. The spiritual bread comes from heaven and will be offered to those who keep the law of love and of life and also fulfill the commandment, pray and work. God gives the people the earthly food through the earth. The fruits of the earth require preparation through the work of the hands. Thus, the worker is worthy of his wage. Recognize the difference between the bread for the soul and the bread for the earthly body. Both may flow from one source, yet the one is spiritual and is offered to the soul, and the other is condensed substance, matter, and is given to the physical body. What the great spirit, God, gives human beings for their physical bodies requires human work. For example, it must be sown, cultivated, harvested, and processed. For this, the person should also be paid by the people. Only the one who does everything out of love for God and the people will be received into the kingdom of God.
0: Build on the rock, Christ. That's the subject of the next part of the Sermon on the Mount. We read in the Gospel of Jesus. Therefore, I compare the one who hears these words of mine and follows them with a wise man who built his house solidly upon a rock. And the rain fell, and the floods came, and the winds blew about this house, and it did not fall in, for it was founded upon a rock. And the one who hears these words of mine and does not follow them should be compared with a foolish man who built his house upon sand. And the rain fell, and the floods came, and the winds blew and beat against that house, and it fell in. And great was its collapse. But a city which is built solidly, walled solidly in a circle or on the top of a hill, and founded on the rock, can never fall nor be hidden. And it happened that when Jesus had ended these sayings, that people were astonished at his teaching. For he addressed the head and the heart when he taught, and did not speak like the scribes, who taught only by the authority of their office. Christ explains and deepens these words. The one who hears and follows my word develops his spiritual life. He founds his life on me, the rock. He will then stand firm against all storms and floods. After this earthly life, his soul will consciously enter the spiritual life and will be no stranger there, because while on earth, the human being already lived in the kingdom of the inner being. The prophetic spirit is the fire in the prophet and in all enlightened ones. God did not and does not speak through them as those who taught only by the authority of their office. The prophets and enlightened ones spoke and speak with the full authority of the eternal, the speaking God, whether the people refuse to accept it or not. It is written, he addressed the head and the heart. What the intellect, the head, absorbs is talked over and argued by the head thinkers. Despite this, many a tiny seed falls into their heart. The one who receives the word of life with his heart also moves it in his heart, causing the good seed, the life, to sprout immediately. But the one who wants to grasp the word of God with his intellect alone will have to later recognize, perhaps only after some blows of fate, what it is he rejected through his doubt and intellectual arrogance. He will have to recognize that the seed, the word of God, that was given from the horn of plenty of life through prophets and enlightened ones, would have spared him much. How I thought, taught, and lived as Jesus of Nazareth will be the standard for the way of living and thinking of the people of the new era in the kingdom of peace of Jesus Christ. In this way, I am very close to them. They will greet me in the Spirit as their brother and will accept and receive me as the ruler of the kingdom of God on earth. Dear listeners, with these heartfelt words of our divine brother, Christ, we want to take our leave of you in the awareness that God, the free Spirit, lives in each soul. He loves every one of his children, and he helps every willing person to walk the path to him on the basis of the laws of life which he gave us. It is the path to God in us. Goodbye and greetings in God.

The church doctrine of eternal damnation is a mockery of God. Jesus of Nazareth did not teach this. He brought the message of God's unending love, of the one eternal Father for all his children. And he, the Christ of God, also teaches again today through the mouth of a prophet that no soul is lost. Read, this is my word, Alpha and Omega, the great Christ revelation given through Gabriele, the prophetess and emissary of God in our time. Order under the telephone number 0049-9391-504-843 or online at gabriele-publishing-house.com.

Dear brothers and sisters in the core community for the coming of the Christ of God, dear brothers and sisters in the gathering points in the various countries, dear friends who are connected with us via radio and television throughout the world, let us greet one another with a heartfelt greeting in the awareness that God is in us, that God is in our neighbor. Greetings in God. Today, as in all times, original Christians come together outside of churches, religions, and institutions, free from hierarchies, priests, traditions, and coercion. They are people who follow Christ, men and women, young and old, from all cultures of the world, who love Christ, who take his teaching of peace, his Sermon on the Mount, seriously, and try more and more to live according to it. Yes, the Sermon on the Mount can be lived. And as many, many more people all over the world live according to these high values, that is, in equality, in brotherhood, in unity, then more light and goodness can come into this world. And so we also prepare the way so that the Christ of God can come. We know that we are all children of the all-love of God. A life of love for God and neighbor is the path, the only path back to our eternal Father's heart, back to our eternal home. In the past, original Christians were persecuted, imprisoned, and cruelly tortured and killed because they stayed faithful to the risen Christ, to the prophets of God, and to the message of love and freedom from the kingdom of God. Time and again, there have been and still are attempts to deny and silence the free spirit. But, dear friends, that is not possible. Christ, his mighty power, his eternal love for us and for the eternal kingdom, have always triumphed over the darkness, and so it is today. Thanks to the prophetess of God, Gabriele Sophia, his word has been printed in tens of thousands of books, translated into dozens of languages, and these books are widespread among all the peoples of the world. The original Christian stream, which has been flowing uninterruptedly through the mouths of prophets for 4,000 years, goes around the whole earth. And so does the love for God and neighbor spread, the light and the hope. Because everyone who wants to hear can hear. He can examine the content in his heart, and if he so desires, he can live according to the Sermon on the Mount no matter where he is. And so, today too, countless original Christians throughout the whole world are connected with and for Christ. Today here in Germany, in the core community of the Lord, but also in the gathering points in various countries, that is, in Spain, in France, in Italy, in Poland, in Hungary, in Croatia, in Slovenia, Macedonia, and today for the first time also in Serbia.
But there are also countless original Christians in the free communities on all continents who are connected with each other today in via radio and television stations. And even if you are watching and listening alone in your living room today, be aware that you are not alone. We are all one family in God, the All One. We are all brothers and sisters. We are beings from His light, and Christ is always with us. He is with every one of us. Dear brothers and sisters, dear friends, let us now get in the mood of our evening together. Let us sing a song and allow the words of the song to resonate in our hearts. And afterward, in a silent prayer, let us connect with our primordial Father in love, in humility, in reverence, in the secureness that He is there, and also with Christ, our brother, who is the love and the power within us. Let us sing together the song, I Am.

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Is there a place without space or day? It's waiting for me, it seems so far away. How the feeling forms in me. I am full of strength, yet still. I am in you, waking up and follow me. I am the love which leads to unity. I am the wind which gently sways each tree.

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I am the path you go along. I am the rock on which you stand. I am the one who takes your hand. I am the word which gently turns your ear. I am the thought which breaks each barrier. Place the words I am as foremost in your heart. Speak to the Most High, unto the inner part. So I lift up high my look, nevermore will I look back. Be alert and then go on. Recognize where help will come.

0: Ich bin der ich bin.
1: I am who I am, the Christ of God. And in the Word I come to you again, the core community of the Lord, for the building of the kingdom of God on earth. And I greet you, my brothers, my sisters, and I greet the brothers and sisters in the gathering points who are truly connected to my radiation. I am the Word that speaks tenderly to you, but I am also the Word that speaks clearly to you. For times are changing rapidly, and the state of this world is truly more and more on the brink of the abyss that the machinations of your authorities themselves have created. My brothers, my sisters, you are truly the alternative for this world, for in your hearts there is peace. In your hearts there is love, the love for God and neighbor, which radiates out into this world. In your hearts, the path to unity has been given, because you no longer quarrel, but because you love one another just as I have loved you. This is the future for this world. This is also the future for Mother Earth. And everything that does not correspond to this love will truly be taken away so that love can rise again on this wonderful planet. For this planet, the Mother Earth bears within a part of a spiritual planet that was also split off countless ages ago during the fall. There is much that my children do not know. Worldwide, in all the countries that you are connected with, there is so much ignorance about the true meaning of life, about the true reason for matter. And that is why I would like to briefly explain to you where you come from and where you will be going. Verily, God, the Eternal One, the God of Abraham, Isaac, and Jacob, is a God of love. There is nothing apart from this love. This means that there is no eternal damnation. This means that all the ceremonies, all the rituals, the whole spectacle of the religions are meaningless before God, the Eternal One. O you nations of this earth, do not let yourselves be led astray by priests and charlatans who serve only themselves. You peoples of this earth, do not believe the authorities, no matter what magnificent robes they strut in. It is all just, you would say, play acting. I am the Word of Eternity. I am the Spirit of Truth, the Christ of God, who speaks through the mouth of a prophet. And apart from me, there is no other truth in the whole of infinity, because I am who I am, and I come to my own, for my own know my voice. Truly, truly, time is drawing to a close, and the fall event, which took place endless ages ago, has used up infinite energies that God Eternal One, our beloved Father, gave them so that they could prove to our Father that they could do better than he could. And this energy, you peoples of this earth, has been used up. This means the end for this earth, the end for matter, the end for the material universe. Whoever can grasp this, may he grasp it. Whoever wants to leave it, may he leave it. Truly, my brothers, my sisters, the times are truly earnest. For once again, the living Word of God, which I am in the Father, is being persecuted, slandered, and defamed by the authorities of this world and by those who are subservient to them, also in the media of this world. My brothers, my sisters, open your eyes. Behold the state of this world, of Mother Earth, and you will recognize where the adversary of God is at work, where the demonic forces have the authorities firmly in their clutches and are doing what they have in mind. That is the state of this world. But God, the Eternal One, who is the love for God and neighbor, sent me, his Son, to put an end to these goings on. And so I came into this world as Jesus of Nazareth and brought you the redemption. But only few of you worldwide know what redemption is all about. The demonic forces fall event had degenerated to such an extent that the atomic structure in their souls began to disintegrate. And so, I came into the world as Jesus of Nazareth, exemplifying to humankind the love for God and neighbor. And when I was murdered on the cross at Golgotha, I released a large part of my spiritual heritage and brought every soul the redeeming, sustaining power, energies upon energies, which prevented the dissolution of the souls. This, briefly spoken, is the redemption through me, the Christ of God, who comes to you in the Word in this time and in this hour. And since the redemption on Golgotha, I dwell in your hearts as an additional energetic force. I am close to you, my brothers, my sisters. I am so very close to you. And that is why I say over and over again, come here to me, for I am in you. Surrender to me everything that burdens you. Surrender to me whatever prevents you from forgiving your neighbor and asking for forgiveness yourself. I want to lead you, and I want to heal you. Yes, I want to heal your souls so that when your hour has come, it will be easier for you in the worlds of the beyond so that you have orientation and find your way back to the Eternal Father's house. Because there, in the Eternal Father's house, the kingdom of God, there you have your dwellings. Truly, you are loved. There are your families who are waiting for you. There is the eternal peace, the eternal love, the eternal youth of the spiritual being which is concealed in your souls. It is the sins, the heaviness, and the guilt with which you have overshadowed the pure being within you. That is the structure of the soul. You peoples of this earth, receive my word, accept my word, and come with all your doubts, all your questions to me in you. Have you never heard that you are the temple of the Spirit? There is no spirit, no God, who lives in houses made of stone, who told you this fairy tale? Do you really believe that? Since God is indeed life, God is within in every life. God is the essence of all life, and there is no life other than God, our Heavenly Father, who is truly love, and who not only sent me 2,000 years ago, but who also sent me to earth 50 years ago together with the supporting pair of the divine wisdom as the Spirit of Truth, who guides humankind into all the truth. You peoples of this earth, this has taken place 50 years. The supporting pair of the divine wisdom through the great prophetess and emissary of God, Gabriele, truly the fullness from the cornucopia of wisdom revealed and given in writing and via various media, everything, absolutely everything that humankind ought to know and should know about life, about God, our Heavenly Father, about where we come from and where we are going, has been given, written down in tens of thousands of pages, revelations upon revelations, directly from the sanctum of God. But for decades, authorities of church and state have only slandered, only persecuted, only dumped the filth of their own thoughts on my followers. And to this day, nothing has changed. And when you read in the media about the original Christians in universal life, which is the Father, when my followers are once again slandered in the media, then do not believe it. Lies upon lies, slander upon slander, because the demonic forces in state and church fear me, the Christ of God, for I come soon. Verily, I come soon. This means that all the demonically influenced structures will perish beforehand. The earth will open up and devour everything that does not correspond to the love for God and neighbor. And this time is truly near, for my spiritual coming has been announced, and my light of appearance, is already appearing more and more on the horizon and will be visible to my children who know my voice. Verily, you peoples of this earth, my coming has been announced, and my coming also means that the foundations for the kingdom of peace of the Christ of God will be laid. Further building blocks will be created, and a people of God will emerge who pray and work according to the will of the All-One Father, Mother, God, as it is written. And so I call upon the peoples of this earth, come here to Germany, come here to this country where the core community of the Lord, who I am, is working to build the kingdom of God. Come here, you peoples of this earth. All sisters, all brothers are welcome who want to help me, the Christ of God, in establishing a people of God. All occupations are welcome. All brothers and sisters are welcome who have a heart for me, the Christ of God. You peoples of this earth, open your hearts up wide, for it is me, the Christ of God, who is calling you. It is me, the Christ of God, sent by the eternal Almighty Father to make this known to you, for the hours are fleeing from the people. Oh, come all and build with me the kingdom of peace. You, brothers and sisters, feel in your hearts how close I am to you. Do you not have any longing for the love of God and neighbor in you, which is the eternal Father, Mother, God? Do you not have any longing to live according to the laws of God already now on this earth? Do you not have any longing to walk the inner path which liberates you, which frees your souls from all the trappings of churches and religions? Do you not have any longing to return to your heavenly families? Then stay where you are and bear what you yourselves inflict upon your souls. Verily, yet I call to you, for I am the love in God, your Father and mine, and I place it in your hearts. I long for you, for each and every one of you, for I love you. You are my brothers, my sisters. Truly, I long for you as much as the Father, Mother, God longs for you. For you are missing in the kingdom of God. Your dwellings stand empty and are waiting for you. Your brothers and sisters are calling you. Your spiritual parents are calling you. Can you not understand that we from the kingdom of God are doing everything in our power that the unity in God our Father shall be complete again? Stop with your disgraceful deeds. Stop constantly violating the Ten Commandments of God. Stop trampling on the teachings of the Sermon on the Mount. And do not believe the blind leaders of the blind any longer. I am who I am, the Christ of God, and I make all things new. Truly, I make all things new. And whoever has ears, let them hear. I am who I am, the Spirit of eternity, the peace in your hearts. I am who I am. And once again, I call into the peoples of this earth, come here to me. I want to guide you. Come here to me so that together with me and with the brothers and sisters of the core community, you become one people which fulfills the will of the all-one eternal God. Oh, do come to me. Yes, come. For truly, the time is drawing to a close. I am who I am, the Prince of Peace. I am who I am, the ruler of the kingdom of God on earth. I am who I am, the Christ of God, once in Jesus of Nazareth.

0: Liebe Schwestern,
1: dear sisters, dear brothers here in this hall, and also at the connected gathering points in Europe, I think we are all deeply moved in our hearts. Christ said that he speaks tenderly to us, and he also speaks to us with clear words. And tonight, he has spoken very clear words to all the nations of this earth. And I think he spoke into the souls and the hearts of all of us. He called for the building of his kingdom here on earth, that people from all nations come to help build his kingdom on this earth. And if we want to, we can now share our thoughts here in this hall, of course, but also with the brothers and sisters who are connected with us today in the gathering points. There is a request to speak.
2: While Christ was speaking, an image came to me, because he also referred to his earthly life, how the people back then gathered around him, around this living word. And in comparison today, with a connection via technology, how many more people can hear this living word today? And I think, what a time of grace it is, and how wonderful it is that all are called, and that we can connect more and more in this spirit and grow more and more.
1: I felt the same way. This appeal went so deep into my heart, and it is a call of love. Where else in the world can you find something like this? He said, "Do you not long for love, for the love of God and neighbor, for me?" And these are feelings that arise that are very, very valuable for each of us, because the kingdom of God is first built in our hearts. And I think that this is also a joy when many, many people all over the world hear this appeal and follow it in their hearts and also externally.
2: Perhaps we can become aware once more that we all know the Sermon on the Mount or have heard of it. The institutions no longer even talk about it. It is dismissed as utopian. But for 50 years, the Christ of God worked through the prophetic word, showing us the way, how we can return home again. And we can be sure that when we say yes to him, Christ, we want to follow you, to come close to you, he will help us walk this path. It is not so difficult, he often tells us. And quite a lot has already evolved here. Many brothers and sisters here in the core community have clearly made a decision for him. They stand up for him, no matter what comes, no matter whether the media slander us. We stand for the Christ of God, for his return. And I think we can all rejoice in that. Everyone who sets out is welcome and will also find his spiritual home on this earth.
1: You know, what touched me so incredibly was the urgency with which Christ spoke his incredibly powerful word. We hear again and again, time is running out and the hours are fleeing from mankind. And today I really felt his urgency in him, how he called.

0: calls out into this world, into the nations, and how he wants us to finally comprehend that peace and love are the alternative for this world, and this intense appeal to finally realize peace within ourselves, with love, with his path, and to do so, if possible, as a community in order to build up his people, which he already wanted to do as Christ, as Jesus of Nazareth, with his own. And he gives us the alternative, purely, clearly, and with an urgency that enters every willing heart. That touched me incredibly.
1: Today, I am very, truly very grateful that we were able to hear this revelation. And this gratitude is directed, of course, to Christ. That is clear. And I also do not forget the instrument that made it possible for us to hear this truly great revelation. I think we are privileged. And by we, I mean not only those of us here in this hall, but all people, all brothers and sisters who can hear the word of the Christ of God, no matter how. And Martin already hinted at this. It is truly a great revelation, so rich in content, but also so complete from A to Z that one really has to marvel at it. One would have to read many books to give such a summary.
0: After this incredible revelation, I thought about how blessed I am, how blessed we are to be here, to experience the direct connection to heaven through our brother Ulrich. And we were all somewhere else on this earth at some point, and the love for Christ led us here. And I wish for everyone who seeks, for everyone who loves Christ, and for everyone who has heard this revelation, that they too can feel this ever-growing love for the Lord within themselves, and that the longing becomes ever greater, and that they realize that there is no greater meaning to life than this, namely to help build his kingdom and to let the love for God and neighbor become ever stronger on this earth.
1: At the beginning, Christ spoke of the Father of love, that the Father truly loves us. And I think to myself, it cannot be repeated often enough that there is no punishment in hell. There is no eternal damnation. I think that many, many people all over the world still believe in this. And it can only be said again and again, the Father is love. There is no eternal damnation.
0: Christ also addressed the machinations of the authorities and their desire to keep the people's independence. If the redemption had been accomplished as the churches still teach, then things would look different on this planet. Then we would have peace. Then we would have flourishing life on this planet and free peoples. So the spark of redemption is within us, still waiting to be activated through a life lived according to the Ten Commandments and the Sermon on the Mount. And I think that what Christ also made clear to us in essence is this: are you not aware that you are the temple of the Spirit within us, which makes everything possible, is actually a dangerous thought for the authorities, because in one fell swoop it would render them superfluous.
1: Christ also warned in his revelation against believing what the media report And we heard it again and again today, even in the greeting. Original Christians never had it easy. And in the Revelation, I really understood that it is not about the people who want to follow him. Instead, it is about him. They are fighting him. It is a war against the Son of God. And now they know that the time of cruel domination is coming to an end, that the king of this world is near, that his light of appearance will soon be seen. And they know this. The hours are numbered. And they fight him against those who represent him here on earth, namely the people who stand up for him. And that also means that this time of darkness is coming to an end. And no matter what comes, only Christ can win. He is the victor. He is the truth. He is the light. And he will take reign over this earth. And then there will finally be peace.
0: The entire revelation was marked by this infinite love and how he calls us to follow him. But nevertheless, I was almost a little frightened by how Christ speaks to this, that indeed he is coming, but he also says in the same sentence that before that, the old world will perish. And today's appeal was such a clear call that one has to say, we don't have that much time left. That is why this appeal from Christ is so incredibly serious, because he also wants to tell us, now is the time. Come and help us build.
1: This reminds me of a parable from the traditions. I'm sure I won't get it quite right, but the gist of it was that Christ calls people to a banquet, and most of them have some other things to do, and they decline the invitation. And then, in essence, Christ goes out to the poorest of the poor and asks them if they want to come, and they do. And the Western world is satiated, overfed by Mammon. They worship the God of the underworld and want nothing to do with Christ. And now the Christ of God calls out into the world those who have a heart for him. The kingdom of God has infinite patience with us, the people. But at some point, time will be up. It will have run out because the energy will be gone. I think he said something to that effect. Then the chance is lost and nothing will work anymore. And then the law of cause and effect comes into play. And I believe that the Christ of God wants to get as many as possible also out of the wheel of reincarnation, because it is said and revealed that when the earth is cleared and a new heaven and a new earth are created, then in the plains of purification, it will not be possible at all for a long, long time to take another step. Then the expiation begins, and this time is imminent. Whether it's 20 years or 50, that's no time at all for the spirit. It's less than the blink of an eye. The time is serious. That's how I feel about it. God does not let his name be mocked, as it is already said in the traditions, what man sows, he will reap. And if he does not use the period of time from two, then he will simply reap. And all of humanity is facing this.

0: dear viewers, dear friends all over the world. We would be very happy to receive your thoughts and comments. WhatsApp +491 151 188 387 42 or write to free-community@god-in-us.de.
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2: Christ, divine brother and redeemer, you are the love, you are the goodness. You are mercy, and the love that is within us belongs to you. Divine brother, we thank you for the meal that you have given us. It is the external meal, and yet you have come to meet us within, for we have broken bread with you. You are love, and through your mighty word spoken by the mouth of a prophet, you call us to return home to you, to our eternal Father, Mother, God, and we may let your appeal resonate in our inner temple, for he has touched us all. You call powerfully into this world, for many, many people are searching for you. For thousands of years, many people have been wandering astray in this world to find the light that you are within us. And in our time, you work powerfully through divine wisdom, through our sister Gabriele, who has brought your powerful word of love for 5 decades. She and the cherub of divine wisdom have taught us the way to implement your Sermon on the Mount in our lives today in order to truly be close to you within ourselves, and you have nourished this flame within us. So we all bow before you, before this great light within us that calls us so strongly to open our hearts to our neighbor, to the many brothers and sisters who listen to your word all over the world. But we also open our hearts to Mother Earth, to whom you have spoken, a radiant planet, and yet she must bear so much suffering. We also think of nature and our animal brothers and sisters, whom we truly want to help. There's so much to do, and you appeal to your children, your brothers and sisters, who are also our brothers and sisters, to help build the kingdom of peace on this earth. Christ, you make it possible. You are within us, in our inner temple, and you help us every day to take steps into the inner temple. In this way, you make us strong, strong in your love. And we thank you from the bottom of our hearts that you are so close to us also through the prophetic word. We also thank our Father, Mother, God, for sending you, for wanting everyone back in the eternal home where our dwellings have been waiting for us for a long, long time, our eternal families. Father, thank you for making all this possible, for being the great mercy, calling us all and leading us back to you in the Father's house. Thank you, Christ. Thank you, beloved Father, Mother, God. Thank you, Brother Emmanuel and Gabriele, the seraph of divine wisdom, who has made all this possible for us here on earth.

0: Christus hat heute Abend
1: Christ has called powerfully into our hearts tonight to follow him. He called out into the whole world so that many, many brothers and sisters, all cultures, feel addressed. And I can only encourage you, as we heard today, let this movement stay alive in your hearts. I think that when Christ is as close to us as he is tonight, we only want to draw closer to him, to stay closer to him, and simply serve him. And then we can ask ourselves, what does Christ want from us? He has also shown us the way today. Live according to the Sermon on the Mount. That means, today, I forgive my neighbor. I love him. I do something good for him. And tomorrow, I ask for forgiveness. And the day after tomorrow, the difficult situation arises, and I recognize myself. I build on the positive in the situation. I see the positive in my fellow human beings, and I build on that because I recognize that God is in me, and in the same way, he is also in each of my fellow human beings. And there certainly will be opportunities again and again where we can do something good for the animals, for nature, for Mother Earth, who gives us so much. Let us do this. It is about the living law of love for God and neighbor. Words alone will not get us anywhere. It is the deed that counts. Every selfless thought, every selfless word and deed is a victory for Christ. And in this way, we help that he can come soon. Dear brothers and sisters, here in the core community of the Lord, dear brothers and sisters in the gathering points, dear viewers, wherever you are around the world, we remain connected in our hearts in Christ.

Shall we hear what Brother Emmanuel says to this? Let's look. My brothers, my sisters, the cherub of divine wisdom greets you in your hearts by way of my son, your brother. And I say to you, we rejoice in your lively sharing of impressions. Yes, what is here now is living original Christianity as it was 2,000 years ago when our divine brother, Christ, in Jesus of Nazareth, sat under many an olive tree and people came to him to listen to the word of God from the kingdom of God in order to learn and to experience all the questions that humankind has had for thousands of years. That is, where do I come from? Where am I going? What is the meaning of life? I say to you, the meaning of life is to experience the Spirit, God, the eternal Creator God, in all things and all people. For there is no separation from Him, our eternal Heavenly Father, who is the love. Yes, truly, the love of the eternal all-one Father, Mother, God, created everything, put everything in order from order, will, wisdom, and earnestness, from patience, love, and mercy. All the powers of infinity are united in Him. He is the eternal current of life, the highest vibrating energy, the most potentized power that radiates throughout all of infinity. And He created and created and gave Himself the form that we call God Father, the Father Mother God. But God Himself is infinity, eternally flowing light ether, light of His light, love of His love. And today I may say, wisdom of His wisdom. Because the wisdom in God, your and our Father, is movement, is the deep. Everything that is in movement, whether it is your heart, whether it is the suns and planets, whether it is the ocean, the rivers, or the movement of the animal, or even just the movement of your fingers, everything is moved by the wisdom, whether you can grasp it or not. For wisdom and love is the primordial atom put in order and created by God, the Eternal One. Everything, absolutely everything, comes from Him, your Father, yes, our Father. And we seven heavenly princes with our jewels, the seraphim, are incredibly happy in our hearts
that we may serve Him who is the life, and His Son, the Christ of God, your Redeemer. And your Redeemer came to the earth as Jesus of Nazareth, when the eternal kingdom of God was on the verge of being dissolved due to the reversal of the spiritual types of atoms. And through His redemptive power, your divine brother, the Christ of God, thus saved the kingdom of God from dissolution. And thus, He also saved your souls. He saved the being, the spirit being, from the pure being that is within you from dissolution. And He preserved the entire creation of infinity from dissolution. And that is why, not only for this reason, but also for this reason, the beings of the pure being love their divine brother, the Christ of God, infinitely. For He took infinitely much suffering upon Himself in order to preserve the kingdom of God, the pure creation, and He beheld that as the Son of God, as co-regent of the kingdom of God, He truly had to give up everything, absolutely everything, in order to preserve creation for eternity upon eternity. Let this fall deep into your hearts so that you may comprehend what love for God, your Father, yes, our Father, means. I am the wisdom in God, the cherub of divine wisdom. And my beloved jewel is the first daughter of God, the seraph of divine wisdom. And together, through the exchange of energies over periods of time for which there are no terms in this world, we form the spiritual types of atoms, the core of all things. Love and wisdom are truly, according to the will of the Father, Mother, God, the primordial force which moves all of being. Thus each atom was created by the primordial love and the primordial wisdom, according to the will of the Father, Mother, God. Oh, if only you could experience in your hearts what love truly means. Absolute devotion without ifs and buts. Full trust in God, the Eternal One, the eternally flowing power in infinity, and also in your hearts. Yes, your hearts beat only due to the primordial power of the primordial love and primordial wisdom. And thus you are all children of the primordial love and primordial wisdom. And you have gone forth from the pure heavens, I may say, from the sanctum of God, where your dwellings are, so as to prepare the way for your beloved brother, the Christ of God, for His return. Keep this deep in your hearts, for the love and wisdom
truly want to bring everything to completion, which means that his light of appearance will become visible and that his coming will truly be announced more and more in the coming decades. Are you able to take this in? Are you truly able to understand this, not with your intellect, but with your heart? Dear brothers and sisters, it is truly high time, and I, the cherub of divine wisdom, together with the seraph of divine wisdom, your sister Gabriele, we are infinitely thankful that you are coming together more and more in order to form the core of the people of God, which has been in God's plan for thousands of years. Become aware of this. You are the core that radiates, that shines out, that forms the magnetism for all those whom the Christ of God has called today. Truly, everything that is happening is entirely your input into the plan for the homebringing of all fallen beings. You have made your input. As spirit beings, you wanted to make your contribution and stand by the Christ of God. You wanted to help love and wisdom make their breakthrough on this earth. And now we have arrived at the point where in this time, after the passing of our beloved sister, these steps are being revealed to you. Dear brothers and sisters, truly, we are doing this together with Christ, your divine brother. We are by you. We are with you. And legions of beings of light shield you. And you have powerful, I would say, angels at your side as protective beings who guide and accompany you. And when you are in your prayer niche, be aware. Make yourselves aware that powerful beings of light protect and guard you, radiating love and wisdom to you from the sanctum of God, so that you may grow stronger and stronger in love and wisdom, and that the Christ of God may rise in your hearts more and more. Dear brothers and sisters, this means that for you, that you truly have a wonderful future, even if the world beyond your land sinks more and more into chaos. Stay in the love for God and neighbor. Stay in Christ and for him, the Christ, and resolve whatever leads you over and over again to disputes and other all too human things. Truly, Christ said, "Leave everything behind. Follow me." This should truly be the guide for you. And some of you have truly already gone part of the way. And we affirm that, beloved brothers and sisters, leave everything behind.
follow him, and love and wisdom together with Christ will guide you into the coming time. May I commend to you the peace of the Christ of God? Truly, the peace and love of the Christ of God are in your hearts. And now, and know truly that we love you. We are by you and with you at all times. We will also guide you over all obstacles if you stay in the love for God and neighbor. Peace be with you. Amen.

Dear viewers, dear friends all over the world, we would be very happy to receive your thoughts and comments. WhatsApp +491 151 188 387 42 or write to free-community@god-in-us.de.

Liobani School, to a higher ethics and morals for children and adults. In the Liobani School, we learn, among other things, to practice the help for life. Do not do to another what you do not want to have done to you, toward people, animals, and nature, in order to become a happier and more peaceful person. Liobani is an angel being who in the eternal spiritual worlds guides and teaches the spirit children. What Liobani wants to say to us human children on the earth, whether small or big, has been written down for us by a human being who is able to translate the language of the heavens. Because Liobani is a heavenly being and thus does not speak the language of human beings, I, Gabriela, your human sister, translate Liobani's heavenly language.

0: Hallo, liebe Kinder. Hallo, liebe Eltern.
1: Hello, dear children. Hello, dear parents. We're happy to be together again so as to learn from Leo Bani how we can become free and self-responsible people. Surely every one of us has days that bring difficulties for us or for our children and on which we have the feeling of not being really free. Today, Leo Bani explains to us where the so-called difficulties actually come from and how we can resolve them in a positive way. And she gives us many practical tips for making the days with our children easier and brighter.
2: Dear parents, many of you know that no energy is lost, not even the divine energy that was transformed down and became negative energy, because many people have not lived and do not live as God wants. Despite all this, God gives Himself to His own. He strives for soul and person to change the transformed down energies into positive powers of love, harmony, and peace again. The transformed down energies will continue to be effective until their originators, the soul and the person, recognize themselves and counteract what is negative, the base, the egocentric, with selfless love, harmony, and peace, and devote themselves to the inner light, Christ, their Redeemer. Christ then will transform the negative into positive, that is, higher vibrating energies.
1: Leo Bani explains, the light of the day brings to each person those causes that he should clear up today, that need to be taken care of now and today. The light of the day also brings positive energies for the edification and joy of soul and person. Each person receives each day what is good for his soul. In this way, and day after day, each person attracts that portion of negative energies of the day which he, in previous existences and in this life on earth, created through negative feelings, thoughts, words, and actions, and has stored in the soul or in the atmosphere. This will continue until the person recognizes himself, repents of his faults, and surrenders them to the Christ light, the inner light of redemption. The Spirit of Christ in each soul transforms the negative energies into positive ones if the person is willing to leave with Christ what he has recognized and repented of. And so, the one who surrenders his recognized human aspects to the Christ light leaves them in him and henceforth abstains from them, will receive increased positive energy.
2: And so, each day brings what we can understand and put in order today. Leo Bani calls it the energy of the day. And each day is different for the individual person for yet another reason. She explains. In addition to the energy of the day, early in the morning, when this part of the earth gradually turns toward the sun again, the soul brings along from its nightly journey the energy potential that it and the person have to deal with today, that is, on this new day and not first tomorrow. On his journey, away from the sleeping body and back to it again, part of the burdens that lie in it are stimulated. These should be recognized by the person on this new day, made amends for and surrendered to God. The conscious mind and the subconscious also reflect into the new day and, via his world of feelings and thoughts, show the person what he should deal with now and today. Consequently, it's possible that on one day, three energy sources affect the person: the day, the soul, and the conscious mind and subconscious. All three energy sources are attuned to each other via the law of sowing and reaping, so that the person has only as much to deal with as he is able to overcome today. But the soul also brings along from its nightly journey joy, harmony, and much love, as much as corresponds to where it was during the night and its journey.
1: Liubani continues explaining what happens during the night and how one can begin the new day so that the positive energies are reinforced. She says, when a restless, burdened person sleeps during the night, then the soul usually stays near the body. If the person is active during the night, then the soul has to stay in its physical body. In both cases, the soul can attract, via its active correspondences, that is, its burdens, only a part of the energy of the day. Often, already upon awakening, the person is assaulted by the energy of his day. Feelings and thoughts besiege him.
2: If the person is spiritually oriented, then he will give time to this daily energy only after he has connected with the highest energy, God. If it is possible for him to sort out of his personal daily energy the negative aspects, the human feelings and thoughts, that which comes up in him already in the morning, and to surrender it to God, the primordial energy, with a request for guidance during the new day, then he will stand under God's positive powers. Then the God-conscious person will be guided by the divine energies in such a way that the energy of this day will bring him a positive result, despite possible difficulties. For he recognized the positive in the negative and granted it space so that it could be effective.
1: A person whose soul is mostly filled with light and whose conscious mind and subconscious are clear will be guided day by day by the indwelling divine power in such a way that he may recognize in time the still existing faults and difficulties and resolve and clear them up with a divine power. Then the days will take their course largely harmoniously and in balance. Many a difficulty will be resolved in a positive sense, because in the soul the same and similar things hardly vibrate anymore or are no longer present. Isn't that a prospect that motivates us? Liubani explains another interesting thought. Difficulties that the day brings the individual can also be the difficulties of a group. This means that a group of people has burdened itself with the same or similar sensations, feelings, thoughts, and actions, and projects these energies into the atmosphere. If these energies become effective, then the individual can come into contact with them, possibly together with other people.
2: Dear parents, please pay attention to this section about the energy of the day. With this, you can attain understanding for your child, which likewise daily attracts his daily potential of positive and negative energies. However, don't make excuses right away by saying, that was the child's daily energy, if today it sulks, for instance, and is not at all approachable, when it cries a lot and is grumpy or even cantankerous and disruptive. Instead, ask yourselves whether you, dear parents, weren't quarrelsome or grumpy on previous days, whether you didn't fight with each other and talk about people, subjects that your child couldn't process and understand. This energy complex that is still vibrating and reverberating is then active in your child's conscious mind and subconscious, and determines its day.
1: Do not force your will on your child. guided as you want to be guided, not in a straitjacket of human concepts, not in a tank of traditions and inherited mindset, like, for instance, because our ancestors did it this way, therefore our children must also do it this way. Remember that each person has his own life, shaped by his body of thought.
2: The parents have the task and the duty to care for their children, to protect them and to raise them, to have independent, just thinking, speaking and acting, so that they become spiritually keen and alert adults who master their lives and are in harmony with their fellow people. Dear children, dear parents, and so we see that the children as well as the parents still have a lot to learn. We take our leave of you for today. We'll be pleased if you are with us again next time, and until then we wish you much joy and valuable experiences in the school of life.

0: Guten Morgen, liebe Zuhörer, liebe Zuhörerin.
1: Good morning, dear listeners. The new day is already stirring in our feelings and thoughts. Already upon awakening, the young morning of the day wants to show us what it has to say to us. If we want to listen to it, we should pay attention to our feelings and thoughts, to what they want to tell us. These are the first stirrings of our new day. Perhaps they say, "What I feel and think is me and not someone else." That's true. It is no other. Only we, ourselves, are our feeling, sensation, thoughts, words, and actions. But what we feel and think this morning, for example, has been stimulated in us by the new day, which for each one is his day. Why and how come? The day awakens when a continent turns toward the sun. Similar to the sun, the planets, which each minute face the earth in a different constellation, also radiate to us. In the rhythmic course of minutes, hours, days, weeks, and months, the finer cosmos is also integrated in the cosmos of the purification planes, which already in the early morning stimulates what we have resolved for ourselves through our personal inputs. That is, through our feeling, sensing, thinking, speaking, and acting. These inputs are stored in our conscious mind and our subconscious, in the soul, in the cell systems, and in the repository systems of both the cosmos of matter as well as the cosmos of the purification planes. The learning tasks of our path through life result from this.

0: Im Laufe des Tages kommt dann.
1: During the course of the day, triggered by the radiation of the planets, what is intended for the individual on this day will come to each of us as a learning task to be mastered. Base feelings and thoughts are stimulated by what we have stored in the planets, which have registered our sinful, base, ungodly patterns of behavior. In contrast, the positive language of the day comes from higher spheres, from more light-filled planets, where our light-filled and sunny feelings, sensations, thoughts, words, and actions are also stored. Higher, purer feelings and thoughts, but also lower qualities, have a message for us. To figure them out means to monitor how we react to them. Harmoniously or disharmoniously, and what the qualities that are reflected in our feelings and thoughts want to convey to us. It is always good to get in touch with the first impulses of the day, to become aware of them, to weigh them accordingly, and to draw the first conclusions for the day ahead. This is how we take our day into our hands. When midday comes, then the morning should be concluded by us, not by saying that it is now past, but by letting it pass by us once more. If we want the morning not to transfer certain situations, conversations, or behaviors to the past, and thus to our future, then we should clear up what is still open in our book of life, that is, in our world of programs, and is still preoccupying us. If we do this before lunch, then not only our soul will thank us, but also our digestive organ, because then we are more balanced, that is, calmer, and will also eat more slowly and consciously. Everything that went out and goes out from us is in our hands. Our behavior is decisive for us, for our life, which also includes the afternoon. And when evening comes, we should look back on our day's work and ask ourselves, how did our day go?

Was everything that we set out to do properly carried out or discussed? Or were some things, for example, conversations or work procedures, interrupted or cancelled? If so, why? To what extent did we contribute to this? If we move many a thing back and forth in our thoughts, then we are certainly not yet in balance.

To attain balance, we should weigh our behavior by asking why. There is always a reason. Because where a conversation or a workflow is perhaps suddenly interrupted, some things have broken open in our world of feelings or thoughts. What? This is decisive for us. If we clarify it to then resolve it, then we become calmer and more balanced. The end of the day is then a haven of peace and a good conclusion to the day, which also has an effect during the evening.

0: Dear listeners, welcome to the fourth program of the series, The Inner Path to the Cosmic Consciousness, on the level of order. We understand why it's called the Inner Path when we bring to mind what Jesus of Nazareth taught us already 2,000 years ago. He essentially said, "You are the temple of the Holy Spirit, and the kingdom of God is within, in you." Today, too, Gabriella, the prophetess and emissary of God in our time, teaches us that God cannot be found in a temple of stone, in an external religion. He is the free spirit, the great love that dwells in us. The inner path is the path of the Christ of God that leads us to God in us. It is the path of love for God and neighbor, the path to our true being, because we come from the love of God, our eternal Father, and so we are not merely human beings. According to our origin, we are pure beings who God, our eternal Father, created in His image. If we want to return to our eternal homeland, to the kingdom of God, then we have to recognize ourselves with the help of the Christ of God in us and shed our burdens step by step, that is, our sinful aspects, which we have inflicted on our immortal soul. Through Gabriella, the prophetess and emissary of God, the cherub of divine wisdom, called Brother Emmanuel on earth, revealed the inner path at the beginning of the 1980s, and Gabriella explained it in all details. The teachings given in Revelation and the explanations are contained in the textbook, The Inner Path to the Cosmic Consciousness, just as they were given back then. Although linguistic usage may have changed since then, the meaning of the words, the truth, remains. Therefore, let us try to take in the purport of the words. Anyone who learns something new often has questions. If you want to, set paper and pen aside so that you can note down your questions on the inner path that come up during the program. We will be glad to receive your questions. The important questions will then be answered during one of the subsequent programs. Christine, Bettina, and I, my name is Jeanette, will be reading the next sections from the Book of the Inner Path as pupils among pupils. Last time, we heard how we can begin the day with God in us. In today's program, we will learn about the soul prayer. For better understanding, we would first like to explain that there are seven consciousness centers in human beings. They are seven switching points for the flow of spiritual energies in the physical body. They lead the spirit power to the body's organs and cells that are assigned to them. The consciousness centers are arranged along the spine. In the area of the coccyx is the center of order. Above that, by the sacrum, that of will. And above that, in the lumbar area, the consciousness center of wisdom. In the area of the heart is the consciousness center of earnestness, which is also called the Christ Center. Above that, in the neck area, is the consciousness center of patience, and between the eyebrows, the consciousness center of love. The seventh consciousness center, called mercy, lies under the crown of the head. Brother Emmanuel, the cherub of divine wisdom, revealed about this. The soul prayer prepares soul and person for the inner life. In this way, the spiritual consciousness is trained
1: and stabilized. With the different exercises, the cell structure of the person is gradually purified, and the soul is aligned and attuned to the cosmic power, to the inner life. Gabriele explained the following. The term soul prayer expresses that we want to let our soul pray, the consciousness that we have opened. This does not mean that the pupil should do the soul prayer in order to hear a voice or voices.
2: Brother Emmanuel, the cherub of divine wisdom, further revealed, dear friends, this, however, requires practice and going inward to the inner power. Every beginning is difficult, so with the soul prayer. The pupil should not want anything while doing the soul prayer. He should not expect anything. He should do the soul prayer so that his wavering consciousness may be stabilized and attain alignment with the divine. This leads the pupil to the true, deep, selfless prayer, the prayer of the soul. The soul prayer is a preparation for the true, genuine, inner I am. It may take years or even decades to hear the inner power, the pure I am, the inner love, depending on the burden of the soul and whether the soul prayer is done joyfully or whether the student considers it a nuisance and something inconvenient. Through the soul prayer that is done thankfully and joyfully, the person will become more still and find his way to the depths of inner life. Then the prayer is not produced by the intellect. In the course of practicing it, it will be the consciousness that prays. Brother Emmanuel repeats for us all. In the course of time, once the soul has become stabilized and the consciousness has a firm hold in the divine, it will be the soul that prays and not the intellect. And so it is the soul that prays. It is not God who speaks to you to instruct you personally.
0: Brother Emmanuel continues. Now we come to the soul prayer. The wayfarer on the path to God sits in an upright position. Gabriella describes this upright position as the following. We sit upright on a chair that fits our body size as much as possible, that is not too hard, but above all, not too soft either. We try not to lean back, but to keep our back straight. We also hold our head upright. Our legs are not crossed. Our feet are next to each other on the floor. We place our hands, palms up, on our thighs. Our hands are open. Now we draw our hands toward our body, but still leave them resting on our thighs, which straightens our back even more. Brother Emmanuel gave us the following indications. An erect sitting posture will benefit the wayfarer not only during the meditation and the soul prayer, but also when doing the other exercises. In the course of the inner path, the upright posture, which he gradually becomes accustomed to, helps him to look not only at the ground, but into the distance. The result is that the wayfarer on the path to God takes in the life in all its diversity and senses intuitively the vastness of infinity. This then leads to more light-filled thoughts and nobler character traits.
1: Brother Emmanuel continued, my friends, Remain in the stillness for several moments and let your sensations flow up to the core of being of the soul. From your heart, love shall stream forth, which links with the great primordial heart, God, the infinite love. Without thoughts, but with only selfless sensations, the wayfarer remains in the core of being of the soul, which is located near the pituitary gland. With his own sensations and words, he now directs a prayer similar to the following one, to the eternal power, to the Father in Christ. The following prayer should serve as a support. However, you should not pray it word for word, but it should stream from your world of sensations. The words of this prayer are only a guideline for you. Father, you have called me through your Son. I, your child, have heard your call. Lord, my love is still small, but it is my will to find my way back to the origin. For this reason, I will kindle my still small love for you so that I may again become what I was and am in your spirit, an absolute being of infinity. I bring my small love to you. I place it on the inner altar. In addition, I place there everything that separates me from you, the great love, so that your flame may leap up and nourish the small flame of love in me, and I become again the great flame, the shining power from your spirit.
2: Brother Emmanuel continued, the love sensations of the child for the Father now stream to the consciousness of mercy, below the crown, in the brain. Having arrived there in his sensations, the wayfarer on the path to the kingdom of God again prays the following brief prayer. Eternal source of power, called mercy. Once I left the eternally holy stream. I went through the gate, into the depths, and became a human being. Again and again, love drove me. It knocked at the gate of my heart, but I did not hear it. Now I have heard the awakening call of love. Now I feel you, O eternal source of power of mercy. Now it is evident to me that I can completely open again the eternal source of power called mercy through Christ, my Redeemer. Vivified by the inner love for God, the wayfarer goes on to the consciousness sphere of the level of divine love, which lies between the eyebrows as the source of power. There he prays with his sensations. Eternal consciousness, I have enveloped you with my ego. I dissolve these garments through the power of Christ in me. Purified, I return to the consciousness of love. Love is my eternal being. I will be love again through Christ who has called me.
0: With his inner sensations of love, the wayfarer goes on to the next level of consciousness, patience, which is anchored in the neck region as a source of power. He prays with words similar to the following. Eternal patience, you source of power from the stream of God. Once I left you and enveloped this radiant field of eternal being. Now, I am called to imbue these garments with light through the redemption of my soul, through Christ in me. Now the source of power of patience opens up again. From the depths of my human ego, I come back and rise to the wellsprings of the eternal being, to the origin of love. This is where my path leads me. Now the wayfarer lets his love sensations flow to the consciousness level, the source of power of earnestness, which is effective between the shoulder blades. There, he prays again with words like the following. Christ, you in the consciousness of earnestness, through the eternal love for the Father, through discipline and alignment, I now awaken the eternal source of love in me. Lord and God, I ask you for guidance. Christ, lead me to the origin of the source, to the divine salvation. You are in me, and I am in you. Lord, let everything become as it was and is from the primordial beginning. Christ, my Redeemer, vivify me, strengthen me on the way to the Father.
1: More love sensations of the wayfarer now flow to the consciousness of divine wisdom, which is effective near the lumbar region. Lord and God, I have acquired lawful knowledge, but I still lack your divine wisdom. I have recognized that knowledge alone does not awaken your powers in me. Only your wisdom shows me who I am and where I stand. It reveals to me all things of life. I have recognized that despite spiritual knowledge, I am still deaf, burdened by my human ego. For this reason, O eternal love and wisdom, I immerse

0: to the divine will, to the source of power located in the sacral region. With words similar to the following, the wayfarer prays. Father, my ego, all my willing, thinking, and striving still torments me. My ego and the my and me do not want to let go of me. But it shall be better with me. Yes, I want to fulfill your will completely. With heroic sacrificial courage, I fight my willing so that your will may enter me, and I fulfill only your will from now on. Then I will become free of my base nature and will raise myself to your divine wellspring from where I came, from your love. Now your love sensations flow to the divine order, to the source of power which is effective in the coccyx region. Eternal Father in Christ, I am still on the level of order. But your Spirit in Christ guides me upward to the origin of love, from where I went into the depths. I have shadowed myself, but now I become lighter and lighter, until I am again light of your light.
1: Brother Emmanuel explained to us, below the power source of order is the spiritual collective basin, where the energies gather, the forces that come from the incorruptible core of being. By way of the power fields of mercy, of love, of patience, of earnestness, of wisdom, of will, and of order, they flow down into the collective basin. From there, they flow back again to the incorruptible core of being of the soul. In doing this, they quicken our physical body by way of the nervous system. And so, the forces flow upward to the region of order. The pupil prays using words to the following effect. Holy order, help me put my thoughts in order, to curb my speech and master my senses. With his sensations, the wayfarer to the kingdom of the inner being is now in the center of order. He concentrates all his attention on this center. He now switches to receiving. This is possible when all thoughts are turned off. Almost automatically, selfless prayer thoughts now rise, which are either grasped in thoughts or expressed verbally, depending on what is possible for the student. This is the soul prayer. In the beginning, this brief soul prayer lasts a few minutes at the most, because the pupil is not yet able to concentrate deeply. Afterward, the pupil rises again with his sensations to the primordial source, to the core of being of the soul. In so doing, the wayfarer prays again on each level by accompanying the powers of love upward. The holy powers of will inspirit me so that my willing ceases and the will of God becomes effective in me. Divine wisdom, touch me. Knowledge is not wisdom. Divine wisdom, however, beholds all things in the right light. With his sensations, the wayfarer on the path within now goes to the consciousness of earnestness and prays a brief prayer

0: with words to the following effect. Christ, you, the pulling and pushing power in me. You lead me out of my narrow-minded, self-centered thinking and guide me to the source of love.
1: In his sensations, the wayfarer now goes to the consciousness levels of patience, of love, and mercy. There he prays respectively to the following effect. O stream of patience, take hold of me. Merciful love, permeate me. Eternal mercy, let me become a selfless Samaritan. With words that correspond to the following, the wayfarer goes with his sensations to the core of being of the soul. Father, I thank you for joy and sorrow. You, great All One, are closer to me than my breath. Lord, now the day begins for me. I place this day, which is your day, and myself, into your kind hands, O Eternal One. After a brief reflective moment of stillness, harmoniously aligned with the inner source, the day now begins with breakfast, work, etc. Dear listeners, these are profound and deep words of prayer that Brother Emmanuel, our spiritual teacher, gave us as a help for the soul prayer. Many may not be accustomed to praying freely instead of following predetermined words. So some time and patience is needed to practice our way into the soul prayer. Our experience is that even though it may not go so equally well every day, practice makes perfect. And we can always remember the encouraging call of Gabriele in the messianic, Sophianic age of the lily, of the love for God and neighbor. In the proximity of our heart shines the flame of the Holy Spirit. We ourselves pray to within, into our own temple of flesh and bone, God in us. In the next program of The Inner Path to Cosmic Consciousness, we will learn about another help on the inner path. It is the Mystical Journal. We will be glad when you tune in again next time to continue learning with us. And as Gabriele said to us, to bring the light of the Christ of God to shine in us evermore. Until then, we wish you and all of us many good experiences. Until next time, greetings in God, and goodbye.

The church doctrine of eternal damnation is a mockery of God. Jesus of Nazareth did not teach this. He brought the message of God's unending love, of the one eternal Father for all his children. And he, the Christ of God, also teaches again today through the mouth of a prophet that no soul is lost. Read, "This is my word, Alpha and Omega," the great Christ revelation given through Gabriele, the prophetess and emissary of God in our time. Order under the telephone number 0049-9391-504-843 or online at gabriele-publishing-house.com.

0: Liebe Brüder, liebe Schwestern in Christus, unserem Erlöser.
1: Dear brothers, dear sisters in Christ, our Redeemer. We see the lights externally, and we often light a candle too. We say, it's getting dark too quickly, let us have some light. But the candles we light externally symbolize to us the redeeming light in us. Why do we light so many candles? Why do so many lights burn externally? Isn't it the longing for the inner light, for this great redeeming light that wants to take us by the hand and lead us to the primordial light, so that we become one with God, our Father, who is our eternal home, who is our true homeland. The longing comes up, the longing for security, the longing for love and peace. And yet, deep in our hearts, we feel that longing means I am not at home. I am not yet completely with God, my eternal Father. Longing means there is something in between, between God, our eternal Father, and us human beings. What is that? I was thinking that the Ten Commandments of God remind us of what stands between God and the person, between God, our Father, and us, the people. The first commandment says, I am the Lord your God. You shall have no other gods before me. Many will say, well, I don't have any gods besides God, our eternal Father. The longing for light, for warmth and security shows us that we are not completely with Him, that something is in between. Who then are the gods, or what are the gods that are between the great, mighty Spirit and the human being? We could say they are the people we especially love, who are especially close to us. It is not always people. It is perhaps envy. It can be stinginess. It can be greed and covetousness, vanity, arrogance, an exaggerated opinion of ourselves, the disparagement of our fellow people, the human God that decides over the life and death of human beings and animals. We would now say, well, yes, I am envious or stingy, or I am vain, but is that between God and me? Oh, yes. The more often we think, the more often we are envious, stingy, and greedy, the more often we cultivate our vanity, our arrogance, our overestimation of ourselves, also the disparagement of our fellow people, we create energetic entities. These are energy fields that are in our aura, which therefore surround us and influence us again and again. And these energetic entities, these energy fields that we cultivate, stand between the great All One and us. Thus, we could go together into a meditative self-reflection in order to very gradually become free from what stands between God and us, the human being. Let's assume the meditative posture by sitting upright with both feet on the floor. We place the backs of our hands on our thighs. Those who wish to can close their eyes. I'll speak very slowly so as to awaken in each of us what is important to think about and to clear up with the help of the Christ of God on the path of remorse, of asking for forgiveness, of forgiving, and of no longer doing, in that we no longer think or feel or sense the same or similar things, so that the entities, the energy fields, become weaker and weaker, and the inner light, the redeeming light, grows greater, which then leads us to the primordial light. Let us think about the first commandment. I am the Lord, your God. You shall have no other gods before me. Who or what is in between? What are the gods called that we place between God and ourselves? Perhaps the entity of envy? Let us think about this. The entity of envy. I speak into your mind, and the mind is like a seismograph. It points to where, to whom, why. Let's catch the entity, envy. I pause for a few moments. Christ helps us. An energy field, an energetic entity could also be cavorting in our aura, stinginess. An idol between God and us? Stinginess. Let us allow the words to resonate in us. Christ helps us to recognize the entity. With His help, we can take the energy away from the entity by resolving, clearing up what we are now becoming aware of. There is no agitation. Let us breathe calmly and deeply, totally calmly and deeply. Then the idol leaves us and we can take a closer look at it in order to conquer it with Christ. We breathe calmly, very calmly and deeply. What does the Lord say in the first commandment? I am the Lord your God. You shall have no other gods before me. Other idols, gods, can cavort in our aura, for example, greed and covetousness. I speak into your mind. We defeat the energetic entity, the greed, the covetousness, with the inner light, with Christ. Now the entity rears up, and we see it in the mirror of our mind. We look at it to find out what we should repent of and clear up.
0: Und bereinigen sollen.

0: das innere Licht wird stärker.
1: The inner light grows stronger. 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
0: Die innere Stille baut
1: The inner silence builds up. And yet, many an entity still cavorts in our aura. For example, vanity, arrogance. Gods that stand between God and us, the human being, which we ourselves have created through our thinking, wanting and wanting. But the inner light is present. It helps us to detect the entities. To defeat the entities so that the inner light may grow greater and greater, illuminating our soul and our body so that we become still and feel God, our Father, is present. Let us reflect on the two gods, vanity and arrogance.
0: Im Bewusstsein tun sich
1: thoughts open up in our consciousness. When am I vain? Why am I arrogant? What do I want to achieve? To whom and to what have I bound myself with this? The light in us wants us to become free. Free of these vagabonds of the human ego. We reflect. We pause for a moment. Self-reflection is necessary. Christ helps us.

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1: The gods stir us up.
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1: They want to keep us under their spell.
0: Atmen wir.
1: Therefore,
0: ein und aus.
1: We breathe in and out again. We inhale deeply into the abdomen and exhale calmly until we feel that we have grown calmer. The breathing stimulates us. In our breath is the breath of God. It calms us. It gives us peace, stillness, and the strength for self-reflection. I am the Lord your God. You shall have no other gods before me. And again, the gods come up, the energetic entities in our aura, the overestimation of ourselves, the disparagement of our fellow people.
0: Wir lassen sie auf uns zukommen.
1: We let them approach us.
0: Gedanken,
1: thoughts rise up. Pictures show us what the entities are called. Why the self-overestimation? Why the disparagement of our fellow people?
0: Mit Christus besiegen wir sie.
1: We conquer them with Christ. With his help, we repent for what we have done to our neighbor through our overestimation of self, through our disparagement. The great love gives us the strength to repent. In our thoughts, we ask for forgiveness and forgive. And we think into our aura. We no longer nourish you, you energetic fields. Another entity is cavorting in our mind and in our aura. It is us, the human God, who decides about the life and death of human beings and animals. The idol. A significant energetic field, especially when we think of the animals that are slaughtered so that some of us can consume their flesh. The human God who decides about the life and death of human beings and animals. Let us look at the energetic field, the entity, Christ helps us to see how we can defeat it. A few moments of self-reflection will help us if we want to eliminate this energetic field with the help of Christ, to remove its breeding ground.

I am the Lord your God. You shall have no other gods before me. Let us take this first commandment with us into our daily activities and realize that God is love. Because he loves us, he sent his Son, and his Son became our Redeemer. Whenever we light a candle, whenever we see the external lights, there is the longing to find our way out of the darkness into the light. The more we defeat the gods with the help of Christ, the less the longing becomes, because the light in us grows stronger. Then we see time with completely different eyes. We light the candles and say, yes, this is the great light in us. It shines more and more. Then love will triumph over everything that is dark. Love triumphs. Let us give the love for God to our neighbor, and we feel that the eternal law blossoms in us, the love for God and neighbor. We should also pray in this awareness. Pray for our neighbor. Pray in the love for God and neighbor, and carry in prayer the redeeming light to human beings and to animals, to the Mother Earth.

0: Liebe Brüder, liebe Schwestern,
1: dear brothers, dear sisters, dear friends from near and far, it is a great joy that the core community of the Lord for the building of the kingdom of peace of the Christ of God is meeting again here in the Sophia Library, the center of the free spirit, in the newly begun year three of the Messianic Sophianic Age. A heartfelt greetings in God to us all. Connected with us via technology are also our brothers and sisters in our gathering points in Macedonia, in Croatia, in Serbia, in Slovenia, in Hungary, in Poland, Italy, Spain, and France. We greet you all from our hearts and are very happy that you are connected with us this evening and that this way we can hear from one another. At this point, we would also like to warmly welcome you, dear viewers and listeners watching on television and listening on the radio, and we are happy that you can be here with us in this way. The last time we were connected was at Christmas for the celebration of the family of God on earth. That evening, the words of God, our Heavenly Father, and of our brother Christ reached the hearts of many people worldwide directly in their living rooms and by way of the broadcast that followed. Several weeks have passed since then. The new year is progressing at a dynamic pace, but the words from the kingdom of God remain. For me, it is above all the following words of Christ that are becoming more and more deeply engraved in my heart. I am the way, the truth, and the life. To me, this means that we can turn to Him with everything that moves us within and externally, with everything that comes up during the day, no matter how small and in

0: Ja, liebe Geschwister,
1: yes, dear brothers and sisters,
0: Christ
1: is the best brother, the best friend anyone could wish for. And like you said, He Himself is the way, the truth, and the life. Through His sacrifice on Golgotha, He became the Redeemer of all souls and people in order to lead us all back to the Eternal Father's house with His power and His brotherly love. As Jesus of Nazareth, Christ proclaimed the kind Father of love and mercy, who carries all His children in His heart and wants them back with Him. God, our Eternal Father, wants everything to be again as He envisioned and created it. An intact creation, full of light and sound, full of harmony and peace, completely pure, in absolute, all-encompassing unity. This unity also includes the animals, the plants, the stones, all the stars and planets, indeed, the whole of creation, for God is the life in all and in everything. Out of His fatherly love, God repeatedly sent His prophets and prophetesses, His admonishers and heralds to the people to enlighten them and to remind them of this all-encompassing unity among one another, but also with the whole of creation. And thus, He does the same again today in our time, through the Son of Divine Wisdom. We are called upon to live the love in our encounters with every human being, every animal, every plant, so that the earth can breathe a sigh of relief again. Dear brothers and sisters, we suggest that we start with a song. Let us consciously and warmly invite God, our Heavenly Father, Christ, our brother, and the supporting pair of divine wisdom. Let us sing the song, I Am, together. Afterwards, we can go into a silent prayer and give thanks to the Kingdom of God for bringing us together again.

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Is there a place without space or day? It's waiting for me, yet seems so far away. How the feeling forms in me. 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I am the love which leads to unity. I am the wind which gently sways each tree.

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I am the path you go along. I am the rock on which you stand. I am the one who takes your hand. I am the word which gently turns your ear. I am the thought which breaks each barrier. Place the words I am as foremost in your heart. 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So I lift up high my look. Never more will I look back. 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Recognize where help will come.

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1: hear, you nations of this earth. 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I am who I am, the God of Abraham, Isaac, and Jacob. 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Take these words within. Take them into your hearts. I am the life. And then look into your world so that you may comprehend what you have wrought. I am the life, the love for God and neighbor. 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And now look into your world and comprehend what you have wrought.
0: O
1: see, my children, I am eternally flowing spirit, highest vibrating energy, and from myself I have given myself form so that my children can behold me. My children are spirit of my spirit, eternally flowing love, eternally flowing love for God and neighbor, eternal light. And I created and beheld beings of light, forms of nature, animals, everything you encounter on your earth also exists in the pure being, you say, in the kingdom of God. Everything is born by my love, by my life, and apart from me, there is no life, neither in the kingdom of God, nor in the material universe, nor on this earth. I am life. And now look into your world and look at what you have wrought. Countless ages ago, several spirit beings wanted to prove to me that they could shape my creation better than I could. And so I gave them great, great quantities of light ether so that they could give proof of this. And countless ages ago, they left the kingdom of God, began to quarrel, and to increasingly transform down the once pure light ether into ever greater density. And they left one universe after another because they fell faster and condensed faster than they could create new universes. The low point of this sad story is the planet Earth with its inhabitants, the human beings. Oh, see what you have wrought. A once beautiful planet, completely poisoned, the atmosphere destroyed, forests and fields maltreated, trees full of sap cut down, the life which I am. The animals in the fields and meadows are hunted, treacherously shot down, the life that I am. Oh, you nations of this earth, when will you comprehend that I, the eternal, all one Father, Mother, God, am love? When will you comprehend that you are harming yourselves with every feeling, with every thought, with everything you do that is against the law of love for God and neighbor? O you nations of this earth, why do you still follow so many imposters who want to make you believe that I, who am the life, am a God of cruelty, a God of eternal damnation? Why do you believe all the lies that are constantly being dished up to you by the religions and powerful people of this world in the so-called media? Do you already no longer have a conscience? Then you have lost your conscience. Truly, truly, and as without conscience as many of you are, so is the state of this world. But I, who I am, God, your Father, always, at all times, sent you prophetesses and prophets who enlightened you, who taught you the truth of the heavens, and I sent you my beloved Son as Jesus of Nazareth, who became your Redeemer and is now the Christ of God, my beloved Son, and my beloved Son, the Christ of God, sent you prophetesses and prophets again and again, enlightened men and women, and they founded early communities and communities in which more and more the law of love for God and neighbor was lived in accordance with the Ten Commandments through Moses and the Sermon on the Mount of my Son, the Christ of God. Thus, very gradually, a positive energy built up in which the love for God and neighbor, the law of eternity, increasingly prepared the earth for the coming of my Son, which has been announced. You nations of this earth, straighten up. Comprehend that if I am the life in everyone and everything, then there is no other God. Why then do you keep on worshiping the God of the underworld? Why do you pay homage to the God of the underworld in states and religions? Why are you constantly against the life which I am? I am life, and apart from me, there is no life. My children, that is not so hard to understand. Take the Ten Commandments in hand, and you will know these are the first steps back to the life which I am, who I am, from eternity to eternity. My children, the kingdom of God is glorious, light-filled, loving, form and sound, everything beautiful that you can imagine, am I, life in fullness. Why do you settle for the most base that there is in infinity? The spawn of what many of you call life, but which is less than vegetating? Why do you constantly act against the life that I am? I am a God of love. I am a God who longs for his children. I am a God who is calling you to return home, back to the eternal being, to your families. Why do you let yourselves be chained up by the blind leaders of the blind in their religions and even pay for this with your teeth? Verily, verily, look at Mother Earth, and you will know what your future is. I am a God of mercy. I have mercy on my children. And so I call upon you to turn back and change your ways. Truly, turn back so that when your hour has come, you will have orientation in the realms beyond. So that when your hour has come, you hear your guardian beings. So that when your hour has come, your soul strives homeward and not back to this earth, which is getting darker day by day. I love you, my children. And I am a merciful God. Indeed, I have mercy on you, and I call out to you in your souls, turn back, begin to live in accordance with the Ten Commandments of God, truly begin to include the Sermon on the Mount of your Redeemer, the Christ of God, more and more in your lives. And stop murdering, stop killing, stop quarreling, Truly, whoever strives more and more for peace and pauses to reflect within himself in order to recognize his own lack of peace will become a person of peace. Do you not comprehend what you have wrought when you look at Mother Earth? Do you not comprehend what you are causing when you look the animals in the eye? Do you not comprehend what you are causing when you destroy nature? Verily, I say to you, many of you worship the God of the underworld. And so, you tried to destroy everything there is to destroy from the life that I am, who I am.
2: Zu zerstören, was es nur zu zerstören gibt.
1: And so you, many of you, have become children of destruction. And when you now come into the beyond and your souls bear within the destruction, who do you think will welcome you there? What do you think your future in the beyond will look like? Because there is no death. The life which I am lasts eternally. And the soul reaps what the human being has sown. For the soul is magnetic and absorbs everything, every sensation, every feeling, every thought, and every action is recorded. And you will be freed from your immeasurable guilt only when all your brothers and sisters whom you have sinned against forgive you. Only then can I forgive you. For I am not only mercy and love, I am also justice. An eye for an eye, a tooth for a tooth. That is what it says in your scriptures, however, not in the fight against one's neighbor, but in what you send out. Eye for eye, tooth for tooth. Oh, you nations of this earth, why are you so ignorant? You who often call yourselves Christian, so much is still written in what has been passed down, yet you want to read and accept only what flatters your ego. You want to do only what takes advantage of your neighbor. You want to do only what amounts to robbery. Truly, you have degenerated to such an extent, my children, that you no longer know that deep in your souls dwells the unburdenable being, the spirit being from me, which will return to me in the eternal homeland. Truly, it moves me to mercy when I see you in your lowliness, in the quagmire of all your all-too-humanness. And truly, I call you to turn back. I call out over and over again for thousands of years. I have been calling my children to repent. I sent my prophets and prophetesses to the kings of this world. I sent them to the priests of this world, to the leaders of religions. But the answer was always the same: scorn and ridicule for the word of God through the mouth of prophets. Truly, I say to you, for many, many of those affected, this alone will be weeping and gnashing of teeth in the spheres of purification, and over long periods of time, many, many of these formerly powerful people in governments and churches will truly expiate what they have caused, and all the gullible lemmings who want to follow in their footsteps will fare similarly. And so, I call upon the nations of this earth to turn back and change their ways. Truly, my children, I have also given you a mind. Look into this world. Look into the religions. See how my name is being misused against the commandments of God, against the Sermon on the Mount. Examine all that is presented to you as truth, and you will recognize that so many lies are being told, as is done by many, many people, because they strive for power, because they strive for wealth, because they are truly corrupt all the way to the depths of their souls, as measured against the Ten Commandments of God and the Sermon on the Mount. Truly, and my Son, the Christ of God, your Redeemer, came to you anew during the past decades. More than 5 decades ago, he came on my behalf, together with the divine wisdom, and truly brought the fullness of wisdom from me, the one who I am. Thus, I sent divine wisdom to earth with my Son. For decades upon decades, your sister, the great prophetess and emissary, whom I sent to you with a human name, Gabriele, taught, schooled, revealed, and brought infinite light to this earth from the deepest depths of eternal being. And the response by the powerful in governments and religions was scorn and ridicule, persecution, destruction of existence. Indeed, the lying pen of the caste of priests has the civil servants completely in its grip, right up to the present day. But look out into your world. Then you see, you will recognize them by their fruits. Did I not teach you that? Has it not been passed down in your scriptures? Look at the fruits of your religions and of those in power in your governments. Look at the fruits, and you will know. You will know exactly
2: wer dahinter steht.
1: Who is behind them.
2: Und so, wie
1: and just as I gave the fall beings vast amounts of pure divine energy of light ether,
2: so ist doch diese Energie
1: this energy has been used up,
2: umgewandelt,
1: transformed over periods of time for which there are no terms on this earth.
2: Somit
1: thus,
2: ist der Fall
1: the fall
2: zum
1: is doomed to failure,
2: ja,
1: yes.
2: Es ist vorbei,
1: the fall is over. And all beings will be brought back into the kingdom of God. But this also means for this earth and for the powerful of this world, as well as for the nations of this earth, that the life which I am who I am in the material form will be returned to the finer material and then to the fine material and then back to the eternal homeland. However, the return from matter to the finer material to the soul realms brings about the mass extinction of everything that lives on this earth. Comprehend this, beloved children. Comprehend this. You are living on a dying planet. Already with your birth, all of you are doomed to die.
2: Geliebte Kinder,
1: beloved children, my life lasts eternity.
2: Ich bin das Leben
1: eternally.
2: In jeder Seele.
1: I am life. I am the life in every soul. I am the life in every little animal, in every plant. I am the life in the minerals. But the materialistic life is ending. And by way of the soul realms, the purification planes, you will all very gradually return home to me, to the life that I am. I do not want to frighten you. I am your Father, Mother, God of love. I am calling and calling you. Do you not notice that Mother Earth can no longer support you? You say, it is nature. It is the climate change. I say to you, it is the transgressions by you human beings, the law of sowing and reaping. Over the past 2,000 years, by way of the Ten Commandments and the Sermon on the Mount of the Christ of God, my Son, you would have had the opportunity to very gradually raise the vibration of Mother Earth by fulfilling the laws and to bring about a gradual transformation with the Earth. But you did not want to. You kept on only destroying wars, raids, robbery, murder and manslaughter, always only violence, always only war against the life which I am. And now you will reap what you have sown. Do not accuse me. I am a God of love and remain a God of love eternally. Go to the God of the underworld. Accuse him, for it is to him that you pay homage. Truly, you nations of this earth, wake up. Wake up because time is passing. And you have already often heard that the hours are fleeing from humankind. Blessed the one who takes my word earnestly. Blessed the one who is still capable of questioning himself. Blessed the one who is capable of changing. Verily, you nations of this earth, my words are earnest. They are as earnest as is the state of this earth and of the world with the worldlings who are vegetating away on this earth. I am life, and I dwell in you, and my Son, the Christ of God, who on Golgotha became your Redeemer, placed his redeeming power in your hearts. Thus, you are not alone. At every moment, you can turn within to the indwelling Christ in you. Truly, and a humble, honest heart, a human being, a soul that truly repents, that is understanding, turns inward to him, the Christ of God, my Son, and he lets himself be found. Truly, I call upon you, return home, turn back. I am life. I am who I am from eternity to eternity. I am the Father, Mother, God of love. And together with my Son, the Christ of God, I call out, come home.
2: Amen.
1: Amen.

0: Liebe Geschwister,
1: dear brothers and sisters, we have experienced the omnipotence of our Father. It seems that we are all very moved in our inner being. Therefore, I suggest that we turn within and sing the Lord's Prayer together and lay before Him our thanks to Him for being with us. Then we could first partake of the supper of love together and afterwards have a talk. Let us turn within and thank the Father in that we sing the Lord's Prayer.

Our Father, who art in heaven, hallowed is thy name. Our kingdom come, thy will is done, as in heaven, so on earth. You give us this day our daily bread, and forgive us our transgressions, as we forgive those who sinned against us. You lead us in time of temptation and deliver us from all evil. For ours is the kingdom and the power and the glory from eternity to eternity.

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We would be very happy to receive your thoughts and comments. WhatsApp +491 151 188 38742 or write to free-community@god-in-us.de.

0: Liebe Geschwister, gehen wir noch einmal nach innen.
1: Let us turn within once more and give thanks to the giver of all life.
2: Ewiger, all einer.
1: Eternal, all one Father, Mother, God.
2: Wir kommen zu dir.
1: We come to you.
2: Als einfache Menschen.
1: As simple human beings, we know that we are spirit beings from you. In a human garment, you beheld and created us, and you love us so much that you, the life, the eternal spirit, bow down to us. Human beings, and give us your word. Father, as human beings, we truly cannot grasp in depth what is happening, that you, our eternal, all one Father, Mother, God, full of mercy and grace, give us your word.
2: Father,
1: our love is still so small. It would truly be fitting for us to love, praise, and glorify you with each and every cell of our bodies. Father, we thank you with all our hearts for granting us this hour of grace. For raising your voice to the nations of this earth, and for calling us all together again and again to turn back and change our ways. Beloved Father, through your prophetess and emissary, Gabriele, we know that you are so infinitely close to us. Yes, that you are in us. You are the strength in every cell of our body, the light in every particle of our soul. And yet, Father, we can hardly comprehend what it means when you raise your voice and speak to us, human beings, through a bearer of your word. Beloved Father, it touches our hearts so deeply because we cannot even begin to comprehend what a noble being you, the Lord, are. Bowing down to us, telling us of your love, and at the same time pointing out to us how seriously we have sinned against you more and more, against the law of love for God and neighbor. And we can hardly grasp your love, Lord, that out of your mercy, without judgment, you say to us, come, turn back, return home. Father, the extent of your love to us is so infinite that we can only kneel before you because we cannot even begin to comprehend who is speaking to us. And yet, Father, beloved Father, there is so much thankfulness in our hearts for your power, for your word, for everything you give us, even that you point out to us how much we sense, feel, think, and act against your law of love for God and neighbor over and over again. We want to change, Lord, and we ask you for help. Help us so that we can get out of this state of vegetating, as you say, for we want to live in you and live with you and in your law of love for God and neighbor. We want to be active for our brothers and sisters, for nature, for the animals. Beloved Father, on this evening, I also thank you with all my heart for all the brothers and sisters around the world whom you reach with your word in their hearts, because many, many have incarnated from the eternal homeland in order to serve you, in order to mature in love for you, and to form, together as a great community, the people of God on earth. Beloved Father, please guide us also through Christ, our divine brother and redeemer. Guide us according to your will, Father. We often feel so powerless and small before your word, before the fullness and power, before the light that you've revealed to us who you are. Father, thank you, truly thank you for this time, which is once again a true time of grace, because you have not given up on us, but continue to give us your word. Thank you, eternal Father, for your unending love. Thank you.

0: Wir haben heute eine besondere Stunde.
1: Today we've experienced a special hour. A father of love who speaks to his children, as Ulrich said in his prayer, the highest being in the universe bows down to matter in order to speak to his children. We have to imagine this, to the children who turned away from him. I experienced this revelation with great gratitude and joy, because God has shown us once again how great and infinite his love for his children is, but also with a twinge in my heart when you consider that he has been calling us to repentance again and again for thousands of years, until the time comes when the fall is over. Dear brothers and sisters, it is always wonderful to share in the community what moved us, what effect such words had in us, not only here in the hall, but also you, brothers and sisters, in the gathering points. You too have experienced this special hour with us, and you too heard the words of our Eternal Father. And we are all invited to begin with an exchange now, to share from the heart in the community what these words, what this revelation has set in motion within us.
2: Yes, as you said, José, it is a bitter testimony that God, our Father, is giving us. We're living on a dying planet because we have lived nothing but destruction. And even though he sent us prophets, humankind again did not listen to these prophets. And the unholy alliance between state and church has also ensured over the millennia that humankind could not hear these words or put them into practice. But the truly great consolation is that our Father told us that he is life and that this life is infinite and indestructible. And he spoke of our homeland in the most beautiful colors and that we will return there because there is no eternal damnation. And that is the beautiful message. Thank you.
1: Yes, it was such a powerful revelation. And when God the Father speaks, it somehow not only touches my heart, but my very soul. And I think that's why many of us were speechless at first. It's so powerful. It reaches every cell of our body. And then when God the Father speaks, you nations of this earth, which he said several times, then you become aware of the dimension. He is not only speaking to us here or to those who may now be watching on television or in the gathering points. I felt that he is addressing all of humankind. This call goes into every soul. What have you done to the earth? And this sentence was repeated several times. And then some images come to mind for me. It was the images of a couple of rabbits I observed 2 days ago. What delicate creatures they are with their ears moving back and forth and their fine little hairs. And he also spoke of hunting, how terrible hunting is. Such creatures are then shot from ambush. They are afraid of us human beings. When they see us, they run away. This shows the whole degeneration, what a monster man is, that as soon as the animals see us, they flee and see to it that they find some kind of hiding place. And despite everything that humans have done to Mother Earth, God is so loving and calls us to turn back and change our ways. It touches us in our heart and in our soul to truly turn to him and take the hand he is now extending to us every day.
2: with what you told us, I felt the same way, that I was able to feel this wonderful might and power of the Father who spoke into the nations. And in spite of all the earnestness and all the sadness, somehow it also made me happy deep inside that through the divine wisdom we have been shown the alternative for 50 years, and that we here as the core community and also the brothers and sisters in the gathering points, or the valiant viewers and listeners.

0: possible without hatred. It is possible without strife. With always being against one another, it is possible to live in unity with nature, with the animals, with Mother Earth, together on this earth and also together on the way to our homeland. Somewhere deep inside, it made me happy that for 50 years we had the cornucopia of divine wisdom among us, and that today the Eternal One can speak to us again so directly through the Son of Wisdom. We are now connected with France.
1: Bonjour. C'est Martine qui vous parle depuis le bassin collecteur d'orange en France.
2: Guten Abend.
3: Good evening. This is Martine from the gathering point in France in Orange.
1: Les paroles du père sont de plus en plus graves.
2: Die Worte des Vaters sind immer.
3: The father's words are becoming more serious every time he speaks to us.
2: Er hat es gesagt.
3: He said, it is not nature, it is not the climate change, but it is our behavior that is causing the earth to fare so poorly and why it's getting worse and worse, and our Mother Earth is dying because of us. And that makes me very sad.
2: Ulrich
3: said it. We don't really realize who is speaking to us, but the Father is infinitely patient with us, and He calls us again and again to repent. He tells us again and again how much He loves us, and we should rely on and build on this love. Thank you.
2: Dankeschön.
4: Ja, danke auch.
0: Yes, thank you too, dear brothers and sisters in France. It is our behavior that is destroying the earth. Of course, he also spoke to those in power in this world, but he also said, stop arguing, stop cultivating this discord among us. He wants us to become His image again. And I think that is also the task for all of us, to take His word seriously and to put it into practice. I hear Croatia is now on the line. This revelation from the Father was so profound and so powerful. No matter where we look every day, we only see the damage and evil that humans have caused. One evening a few days ago, I was out walking, and then I saw an animal, a dead animal, that people had shot in order to eat it. It was really horrible. And it was also a reflection of our world that touched me, or rather, that brought up the question, what can we who really know Allah and have received Allah, what else can we do? The image came to me that we should do as much as possible so that God's word really reaches every person who seeks the word, because many people are seeking. And what touched me very, very deeply was how Ulrich spoke to the Father. I received so many impulses and so much help, it's indescribable. I greet all brothers and sisters around the world. Many thanks to Croatia, to you, dear brother, for your feedback. I feel the same way as you do, that the words from the Father about the extent of the destruction, the degeneration, as has already been said, also moved me deeply and made me very thoughtful. But at the same time, he also drew our attention to the Ten Commandments of God and to the Sermon on the Mount of Jesus of Nazareth. I find them so practical, so close to us, especially

0: the Sermon on the Mount, all of its sentences are so simple. I find that when you look into it and let one of these sentences have an effect on you, then immediately images for everyday life come to mind. What can I do differently? What can I do better? How can I approach my neighbor? How do I treat them? And I realize that these are small steps, but they can have such a big impact, bringing us so much closer, give us an understanding of so much. The Sermon on the Mount has become one of my favorite books. It's in my prayer corner, and I look at it almost every day. For me, it's the explanation or the complement to the inner path. It touches me deeply and encourages me to keep going, to stick with it. And it's worth practicing in these small ways.
1: It is a blessing to be able to hear God the Father today. Our God, the Eternal Father, speaks to us directly in our hearts and simply asks us the question, do you want to remain children of destruction, or do you want to become more and more children of love? And I think that this is what is asked of us in the core community of the Lord. And we move forward with joy and strength, as in all gathering points, you are all our brothers and sisters who are also joining in, but also every person who is listening, who is now listening to this message of the Father's love and who says, yes, no matter where you are on this earth, then the light of the Christ of God, the light of the Father's love, can grow more and more. And there is no more room for darkness, no more room for war, for strife, for conflict, because the light has already triumphed. Thanks to the Father, thanks to the prophets, thanks also today to the divine wisdom.
0: I'm thinking of a very essential aspect that we can take from this powerful revelation, that we can still question ourselves, am I on the right path with my way of being, with the way I treat my fellow human beings, or am I on a warlike, destructive path? And if we take this seriously, then we're also actively in following the Sermon on the Mount, because that is the way to explore ourselves, to put right what is not right with us, and then the Father can breathe us back again. That is, He brings us back to our eternal homeland from where we once went forth. And I also find that beautiful here in the large community. We all said yes to this great Spirit, the Christ of God within us, that we too walk this path, and it is not always easy because it concerns ourselves, because it affects me, but it sets us free. It lets us see our brothers and sisters. It lets us build a bridge to them. And that brings light into this world, and it also builds a bridge to the animals. They need our care, and that is only possible if we also have a clear head and our heart with them.
1: Yes, dear brothers and sisters, I think we are all truly touched deep in our hearts that the Father has spoken to us so lovingly and powerfully today, and that we were able to feel and are allowed to feel this closeness in our hearts. And that is possible because wisdom is among us, the Son of Wisdom, and Gabriele Sophia, the All-Star, was here on Earth for 50 years and has given us abundant gifts. Here in the Sophia Library, we have an invaluable treasure, books and aids upon aids on how we can find our way to love for God and neighbor. And we all know that wisdom is the deed. And so Gabriele founded the International Gabriele Sophia Foundation, the Land of Peace, which is an incredible hope on this earth. It is the Christ Isaiah land. And tonight, we would like to share another joyful event with all of you. A few days ago, we received a request from the veterinary office about a small family of sheep that was wandering around homeless in the middle of the Spessart. That's a large forest area nearby. And they were already wondering, as people simply do, whether they would be shot or what should happen to these sheep. Fortunately, things turned out differently. This little family of sheep went into an orchard meadow, and there they could be caught, so to speak. And the authorities then asked themselves, well, what to do with the animals now, because no one wanted them, no shepherd, because these sheep were considered to be wild. They had been on the move for many months. And the authorities then approached us, the original Christians, and asked whether we would take them in. And 2 days ago, we brought them to the Land of Peace, and already after a short time, we realized that they are not wild, but simply freedom-loving, just like human beings are too. And with a bit of crisp bread and a few pieces of apple, it doesn't take long for them to regain their trust in us humans. And what is also a great joy is that there were two little lambs with them.

0: Ich glaube, wir können wirklich
1: I think we can be very, very grateful that we, as a community, are able to offer these animals a home. That we have been given Gabriele's land of peace because it is her love that built this land. And we, as the core community and all those who have a heart for nature and animals, can join in and help ensure that this land, that this hope of the earth can continue to grow and offer a home to many more animals. And the words of God the Father today in the Revelation, they were full of trust, full of love, and full of devotion. And these little lambs, they're just the same. They are without guile toward us humans. They come to us joyfully. They trust us. They want to live this love with us humans. And we can truly say that the animals, that nature, it is one spirit. It is the great Father, Mother, God. And we are one family and very grateful that these creatures are now safe.
2: Liebe Geschwister,
3: dear brothers and sisters, we were able to feel the love of our Father in our hearts, but also the earnestness. He himself said, "My words are serious, and they are serious because the state of this earth is serious." He asked us, in essence, how long we want to settle for the lower level. He is life, he is love, he is sound, color, light, the most beautiful thing we can imagine. I believe it is time to come before the Father in love and humility, as we were able to experience in Ulrich's prayer, to lay our hearts before him in all honesty, to admit to how great our love for him is, and to let it grow, to live the law of love for God and neighbor a little more each day, so that there is more light also for our little brothers and sisters, the animals and nature. For today, we may now take our leave from one another, dear brothers and sisters, in the gathering points. We remain connected within through our growing love for God and our neighbor. And we also bid you, dear viewers, dear listeners, a warm farewell. And we look forward to having you with us again next time. Here in the hall, we rise from our seats. And wish one another inner peace. Peace.

dear viewers, dear friends all over the world. We would be very happy to receive your thoughts and comments. WhatsApp +491 151 188 3872 or write to free-community@god-in-us.de.

0: Dear friends in the free communities and dear listeners worldwide, we are happy to greet you today to another program in the series We Are the Free Communities, Link and Be, and cordially welcome you. We will again read excerpts from the books that have been given to us from the Divine Wisdom, topics that address many questions concerning our existence and that anyone can apply in their lives. I have chosen an excerpt from a book by Gabriele that is from the Divine Wisdom and simply yet significantly titled God Heals. In it, there is a chapter titled Our Positive Thoughts Open Up the Source of Strength in Us. I would like to read something from it. All good, pure, and noble things, all positive energies come from the depths of our soul, from the incorruptible core of being, from God. When we live with the divine, when we live in harmony with all energies, then our creative power remains intact. Indeed, it even grows stronger. But if we break contact by thinking and reacting in a human way, by sowing hatred, envy, and discord, by nursing jealous thoughts, we lose both spiritual and physical energy. And further on, it says, if we constantly act against the universal laws, against the power of life, by failing to place our lives consciously under the protection of the Spirit, and by not living in a disciplined way, then the spiritual energies in the soul and in the physical body will diminish. Because the energies withdraw, the organs weaken and as a result become susceptible to illness. If we want to become healthy and stimulate the healing of the body through the spirit, then we must acknowledge these laws of life. Dear friends, how instructive these words are when it concerns our health or an illness. Actually, we have to say that these words mean a revolution for us, because they indicate that illness and discomfort are not something that comes from outside, but something that we prepare and attract with our inner attitude, with our thoughts and feelings. Of course, when we are ill, we can or should also consult a doctor we trust. But the importance of our thoughts and feelings in the healing process is unmistakably addressed in these sentences. This passage also tells me that wailing and lamenting have exactly the opposite effect to healing, because the negative vibrations of thought weaken my inner forces. That is why I am practicing more restraint when it comes to the thoughtlessly asked question, "How are you?" It's not harmless, because it may trigger a long-winded report about my neighbor's poor health, which can harm him or her, and for which I, as the one asking the question, bear some responsibility. Talking to Christ, on the other hand, is always helpful, because in a dialogue with Him, the healing forces can be touched, and I can recognize something that needs to be cleared up.
1: In order to draw ever closer to God, our Eternal Father, work on myself is called for. That is why I keep reading in the schoolings, in the books and brochures by Gabriele. Everything my eye falls on has a message for me. For example, in the message of truth, you are not alone, I read a paragraph that I always try to take to heart and that I would like to read for us. Meet God, the eternal stillness. Make your walk a conscious walk, for example, in nature. Pause and let your eyes roam over fields, meadows, and through the woods. Know that you will meet God everywhere. Let your surroundings have an effect on you. Be open for the impulses from the realm of nature that want to touch your heart, your inner being. There is life in the tree, in the flower, in the grass, in the grain field, in the bird, in the kitten. Life is simply alive. Life is consciousness. It communicates. It emits and receives. What? The content of consciousness, subtle forces, currents of sensations that we can call impulses. In this way, we can absorb, that is, perceive the impulses of life with our consciousness that is becoming quiet with our inner being. Then the life in the tree, the life in the flower, in the grass, the grain field, in the soil, in the bird, in the kitten, in the star in the sky speaks to us. And ultimately, it is the spirit of life, God. I often work outside in nature and I regularly make use of this wonderful aid. I briefly stop what I am doing and collect myself in order to consciously take in nature around me. Once I have gotten quiet, one aspect of nature remains in my consciousness. This can be an impulse of life. At this moment, my own thoughts and feelings show me where, for example, I have made a determining effect on my neighbor. This is often not particularly pleasant for my ego, but honesty with myself and the effort to correct my wrong behavior help me to grow closer to the life, to God, and also to my fellow people. Dear listeners, dear friends in the free communities worldwide, in this spirit, we wish you many gains in life. Link and be God with us. And we with God. Until next time.

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1: dear listeners, we cordially welcome you to another program from the series The True School is Life. Today, with a topic that perhaps will make you sit up and take notice. We live dangerously in the causal law, in the law of sowing and reaping. Another exciting teaching hour from the divine wisdom. Today it is about the law of sowing and reaping, which can also be called the causal law. You may ask, what does that mean? Causal means that everything has a reason. Nothing happens by chance. Instead, everything follows the principle action and reaction. In other words, cause and effect. We also know this principle of law from physics. And as we learn from the divine wisdom, this fact that every action is followed by a reaction also applies to our life. So, when something bad comes our way, it does not come out of the blue, but it has its cause. Thus, an eye for an eye, a tooth for a tooth, this is how the law of sowing and reaping could actually be expressed. But God wants us, His children, to find our way out of this law of sowing and reaping that we have created for ourselves. How? Let's read about this from the teaching hour entitled, We Live Dangerously in the Causal Law, the Law of Sowing and Reaping.
2: Here we read, our goal should be to grow closer to God day by day. This means to live more inwardly day by day, so as to become free of our ego, because our own ego is very dangerous for us. We often don't want to believe it, but to live in the causal law, that is, in the law of sowing and reaping, harbors unspeakable dangers. Our ego is in the causal law, and thus, since we are still our ego, we are in the causal law. If we are willing to gradually discard this ego with its many variations, then we will find our way more and more into our inner being, and the realm of the inner being will open up in us. Only then can we live out of the Spirit. To live out of the Spirit basically means to live in the absolute law. For each one of us, that means that we crucify our ego day after day. However, this does not mean that we should chastise ourselves, but that we should briefly consider what comes to us every day, be it from within or from without, or from words of our fellow people. What do the words of our neighbor want to say to us? What does an ailment want to tell us today? When we drop something, what is it trying to tell us? We usually don't pay attention when something falls, but we should ask ourselves, why did it fall? What were we thinking at that moment?
3: We can already see that with these practical exercises from the divine wisdom, no day is like another. Every situation, also every mishap, has a message. The only question is whether we want to hear it and whether we make something of it. We read further in the schooling. Everything wants to tell us something. This telling us comes either from the spirit of the inner being or from our guardian spirit, which wants to admonish us at every moment. Change your thinking. You are living dangerously. Pay attention to your feelings. Make an effort to think positively, and what you say should be honest and come to

0: weaknesses of our neighbor, but we do not talk about them for hours or days. We address them only when it is necessary. Furthermore, we see each of our neighbors in the light of the Lord. We see them as perfect and see the perfect part also in ourselves, because everything noble, pure, and beautiful is also in us, including the noble, pure, and beautiful of our neighbor. When we have reached that point, we will also be at peace with our neighbor, because we are at peace.
1: Monitoring our thoughts plays an important role in our lives, because negative thoughts or thoughtless actions can have dangerous consequences. We continue reading. We will recognize that when we think negatively about our neighbor, we also think negatively about ourselves. We direct everything negative that we emit against ourselves as well. This is the danger in which we live. To get out of the causal law means to live in and out of the Spirit. And we can live out of the Spirit when our feelings and thoughts are like our words. Then our being is gradually permeated by the divine, and our words will be of divine origin, because what comes out of the divine is the law. This is then called living out of the Spirit. We draw from our open consciousness. We draw from our fulfilled life. And in word and deed, we give what is divine. We receive another important tip from this schooling. So it is worthwhile to make use of the days. We are in the earthly garment to make use of the days, indeed, of every moment. If we make use of the precious time, then we will also feel in our hearts what is happening in the spiritual realm. We become more buoyant, we become lighter, we become more light-filled, and this is reflected externally through our being, through our thinking and speaking. Then we live in the now, and now is the present.
2: The schooling text continues with an interesting question. What keeps us in the causal law? None of us want to live so dangerously. To live every moment dangerously is strenuous. Why is it actually so hard for us to get out of it? Isn't it also because we were programmed wrongly from childhood on? The negative was always in the foreground. If there was something positive, it was talked about briefly and then set aside. The negative was blown out of proportion. The positive was set aside. Let's look at the present time. When something positive comes, we have few words for it. We rejoice briefly. But if there is something negative, then it is talked about and talked about even further, and it is blown out of proportion. And that is namely what the dangerous is. We have to transform ourselves in a positive sense. The Spirit of God says reprogram, letting the positive grow in us, and that means to be alert. We will listen to the following passage of the teaching hour in the original voice of the prophetess and emissary of God with an English voiceover.
0: Why can't we make ourselves aware of this every morning? I am a child of God. Let's say it openly in the morning, freely, out of our soul, not only in thought, but spoken. At the same moment, we already motivate soul and body. We immediately come into a different vibration, into a higher vibration, and we tackle the day more joyfully, more consciously. We are clearer. Let us now endeavor to think this joy into ourselves.

0: in uns hineinzudenken. 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
1: I am Gottes. A child of God.
0: Ich bin unsterblich.
1: I am immortal.
0: Vater, ich
1: Father, I am your child.
0: Du hast mir den
1: you have given me this day.
0: Ich danke dir.
1: I thank you.
0: Du wirst
1: you will vivify me anew, day after day, and show me what needs to be overcome. Then day by day, I will grow more filled with light, brighter, clearer. I will become pure, dynamic, and thus your image. What now flows out of us? Hope, confidence, trust, nearness to God.
0: Es kommt auch darauf an, wie wir abends schlafen gehen.
1: It also depends on how we go to sleep in the evening. If we go to sleep grumpy, then the soul cannot get away. It cannot draw from the light of God. It moves in light poor zones. But if our day was cheerful and glad, or if we switch while still in the evening, asking for forgiveness for what happened during the day, what we spoke or thought carelessly, if we forgive from the heart and know that in God it changes, then cheerfulness and joy move in again.
0: Fröhlichkeit und Freude ein. Und warum können wir
1: and why can't we give thanks in the evening in a similar way as we said to him in the morning?
0: Ich danke dir, Vater,
1: I thank you, Father, for the day.
0: Ich spürte deine Nähe.
1: I felt your nearness. Sun, rain, wind, clouds, it is you. You showed me many things through the words of a colleague at work. I thank you. I was upset, and now I realize why. I thank you. I praise you that I may be your child. And with you, I go into the night, into rest, into sleep. And you, my soul, refresh yourself on the light of the Lord. So simply spoken out loud from the soul, from the heart, this liberates and gives us a blessed sleep and frees the soul.
0: Segensreichen Schlaf und der Seele Befreiung. Denn wenn der Körper
1: For when the body is deeply asleep, when the subconscious is silent, then the soul can enter more light-filled zones according to its spiritual development.
2: After these words from the Divine Wisdom, spoken in their original sound, we want to read another passage from the Teaching Hour. It is about orienting our inner compass to the highest, to God in us. There is so much that is positive, and we may experience so much that is positive day after day. We may find the positive in the negative, and we do find it if we want to. So we have every reason to thank God our Father day after day. And we should thank Him with every thought, with every word, and especially when we have come to rest in the evening. We can also go into the stillness in the morning, when we are still at rest, or once briefly in the afternoon, and thank Him. That gives us so much strength. We then feel more and more aligned with the inner strength, and in time, we will then feel what it means to live out of the Spirit of God. Dear listeners, we have reached the end of our teaching hour on the topic, We Live Dangerously in the Causal Law, in the Law of Sowing and Reaping, a helping hand from the divine wisdom that can help us to draw ever closer to the great goal, to the life in the Spirit of God. We warmly take our leave of you and wish all of us a time that is rich in insight. Until next time, goodbye and greetings in God.

Against the background of destruction, wars, and natural disasters worldwide, many people are looking for a new perspective on the future. With this, the question often comes up, is there a God? And if yes, how or where can I find him? Gabriele, the prophetess and emissary of God in our time, gives us clear and detailed answers today concerning this. In the book, The Free Spirit, God in Us, she writes, "We live in the great stream of life, which encompasses the elements, nature, animals, and people, and yet we often do not know where our Creator is. The Creator of heaven and of earth, the Creator of nature, of the animals. God is in all things. God in infinity, God in heaven, God on earth, God in the elements, in nature, in each blade of grass, God in every animal, and God in us." Order The Free Spirit, God in Us, by calling 0049-9391-504-843 or online at gabriele-publishing-house.com.

0: Dear viewers, dear listeners, welcome to today's program in which we will inform you about the free communities around the world. The title of the program is Original Christianity Worldwide, International Free Communities Under the Sign of the Lily, Sophia, the Love for God and Neighbor. The teachings of the original Christians in the Messianic, Sophianic Age, God in us and we in God. Through the divine word of revelation, which for 50 years has been given to us anew from the kingdom of God, through the prophetess and emissary of God, we know that God, the Eternal, is the free spirit who knows no religions, no denominations. No matter what we people in the different cultures and countries of this earth call him, he is the eternal All-One, the Creator and Giver of all life, the eternal Father, Mother, God, who loves all his children equally. He does not leave us alone, especially during this time in which violence, wars, natural disasters, famine, and disease cast their shadows and have already become an increasingly cruel reality for many people. God, the Eternal, extends his hand to everyone who follows his call through the word from the Eternal Kingdom. It is the one message, God in us, in his entire creation. It is the teaching of the love for God and neighbor, which includes nature and the animals and guides all willing people into the new era, the Messianic Sophianic Age, the age of peace and unity.
1: Liebe Mitmenschen,
2: dear fellow people, God in us and we in God, what does that mean for us? We ourselves are the temple of the Holy Spirit. We do not need to seek here and there. We do not have to make a pilgrimage here or there, nor do we need any intermediaries. In the brochure entitled The Message of Eternal Truth, a revelation from God, the Eternal, and from the Cherub of Divine Wisdom, Brother Emmanuel, given through Gabriele from the year 2016, the Cherub of Wisdom speaks. There are no saints in the eternal law. In the entire eternal being, there are no religions, no priests, pastors, no ecclesiastical excellencies, eminences, all the way to an earthly Holy Father. There are no churches, no matter what they call themselves. There are no dogmas, no sacraments, no churchgoers, because God, the law of love and unity, flows through everything and dwells in the ensouled human beings themselves. There are no scribes and Pharisees, no theologians and know-it-alls, no superiors and inferiors. Every ensouled human being can experience it for themselves, God in them, God in us. Thus, the life, the power of God, his help, the source of all that is good is in us, and God is always here.
0: God in us and we in God. That is the teaching of original Christians worldwide, who come together in the spirit of the statement of Jesus of Nazareth, "Wherever two or three are gathered in my name, I am there in the midst of them." In another revelation in the spring of 2017, the Cherub of Divine Wisdom explained what the will of God and of his Son, the Christ of God, is for the time to come. From this comprehensive revelation with the title, The Eternal Word, the Free Communities under the Sign of the Lily on All Continents of this Earth, we would like to read several excerpts. The cherub of divine wisdom said, "It is the desire and the will of the All Highest and of His Son, Christ, that communities form all over the earth, in which neither pastors, priests, nor presiders, nor teachers have the say. The communities under the sign of the lily, of the free spirit, God in us, in the Messianic Sophianic age, which are desired by God the Eternal, bear the seal and the banner for the new era, which says, God in us, God in every soul, and in every willing person, God in the nature kingdoms, in each mineral, in all the being of infinity, God, the all power in us, God in us. It is the free spirit. The seal and the banner show one helps the other, solely from their own realization, from their own experience gained through the gradual fulfillment of the love for God and neighbor. Otherwise, it would be better to remain silent. The free spirit, God in us, is the hallmark of these communities. People of the free spirit, God in us, can come together in homes, in apartment buildings, or other spaces, or even outdoors in nature, depending on the season and the possibilities. But the will of God, the Eternal, and of His Son, the Christ of God, should be heeded, not to found and establish religions or religious structures, no matter what they call themselves. Therefore, let it be repeated. There should be no priests, no pastors, no presiders, no prayer leaders, and no teachers in the communities. The desire of God, the Eternal, and of His Son for the communities is as follows. May only the free spirit, God, in every ensouled person, God in every soul, in all being, be active. This is the will of the Eternal. May it remain heeded. So far, several statements from the revelation of the Cherub of Divine Wisdom from the year 2017.
2: The message of the free spirit, God in us, and we in God, His law of the love for God and neighbor, and the teachings of peace and of freedom from the Christ of God have been going out into the whole world for many years in writing, sound, and pictures on all information channels. Meanwhile, His word, the word of the eternal kingdom, has become worldwide. The call of the cherub of wisdom from the kingdom of God for the free communities has also gone and continues to go around the world in many languages. More and more people in many countries are responding to this call and meeting informally to share the teachings of the free spirit and their experiences under the motto, One helps the other. The growing free communities are the nuclei where the spiritual life, the love for God and neighbor can grow and increasingly take root for a new era of peace, inner freedom and unity. And, as we have heard, not only among people, but also with the animals, with nature, and with Mother Earth, in the awareness of the all-unity of creation. The Christ path, the path of love for God and neighbor, is the central point for each one personally.
0: Let us now hear what people from the free communities report. And we look first to Germany. An original Christian reported from Brandenburg. We continue to meet every 14 days and we really enjoy sharing experiences. You can see that the fruit is maturing. I really appreciate being able to talk to people who know and work with the teachings of the Free Spirit, because otherwise it is very difficult to have an exchange with others. Currently, many people often say, things can't go on like this. But if you then ask, well, how should it be then? They have no answer. It just remains an empty phrase. I am very grateful that the teachings give me a perspective. An original Christian from Baden-Württemberg reported, last weekend I met again with a couple from a neighboring village, and it was a warm, open conversation. We meet once a month and are very grateful for the opportunity to share about the programs and books and our experiences in everyday life. For each of us, there is only the one path with Christ, and I felt reminded of the words of Christ, where two or three are gathered in my name, there am I in the midst of them. These conversations strengthen us so much.
2: And another message came from Lower Saxony. I frequently telephone my friends who live further away. It's always a good exchange, and we encourage each other to keep going on this path. I am grateful because we are learning to live in a completely different way, especially with all the bad news. I think to myself, how good that I am learning more and more to stay centered. And one can do that only if one walks the Christ path. It is narrow, but it is the safe path. The book, The Ten Commandments of God and the Sermon on the Mount of Jesus of Nazareth, is always on my bedside table. It's the first thing I open in the morning and read a few lines in it.
0: Many people meet regularly to watch the television programs, for example, from the series The True School is Life, or the schoolings for the free communities given from the Divine Wisdom, or they read together from the books containing the teachings of the Free Spirit, and then discuss them. Original Christians from South Tyrol also report this. They write, we have been coming together in this small community every fourth Saturday of the month for exactly 1 year now and have experienced how this exchange links and strengthens us. We are very happy each time. Until recently, we always read from the book, The Ten Commandments of God and the Sermon on the Mount by Jesus of Nazareth, and then exchanged thoughts and took tasks for ourselves. Now we really like reading from the book, The True School is Life. These schoolings are so concrete and practical, there is always something you can practice during your day. Often it's just one paragraph, but it's so full that you have lots to do. Many people from all over Europe report similar experiences. For example, a viewer who receives the teachings of the Free Spirit via the television broadcasts in Croatia. She reported, The teaching has again uplifted me, and the words in the broadcast have always accompanied me, helped me, and given me hope. For example, I am very impressed by the Christ telephone. I do this exercise again and again, and I was privileged to experience how it works. There have been some conversations where I could never have imagined before that they could go so well and turn out so well. It was like a miracle.
1: Auch auf anderen Kontinenten.
2: Many free communities are also forming and growing on other continents, such as in Africa. People who are already familiar with the teachings of the Free Spirit are happy to pass on the brochures to friends and relatives. Some are able to meet regularly. Others share their experiences by telephone, for example, in Botswana, Zimbabwe, South Africa, and Burkina Faso. For many of them, it is not a matter of course to travel from one place to another or to have electricity to listen to a broadcast. So they join together according to their possibilities and help each other. Let's listen to what people from Africa report, for instance, from South Africa. Here in South Africa, we are a small free community of five women, with others joining us now and then. Almost every Saturday, we have a telephone exchange about our experiences with the brothers and sisters in Zimbabwe and Botswana. We have learned a lot through the many schoolings for the free communities. For example, that everything is energy, and through this, we understand that nothing happens by chance. These schoolings are so helpful for me. I have experienced that the moment I repent and clear up my burdens with Christ, I feel relieved.
1: In diesem Jahr,
2: this year, we have set up a small library so that people can borrow the books and learn about the inner path. And at the school where I teach, the pupils show an interest in the little booklets. I think it is good to enable them to learn about the teachings of the Free Spirit at a young age. I am so grateful to God, who gives us strength and helps us to achieve our goals, so that more and more people get to know and understand this great path to God, our Father. Thank you so much.
0: A woman reported from Uganda. I share the books with my neighbors. We read them together, and many questions are answered. It is not easy to let go of worries and hardships, but we are confident because God, who knows us, helps us by showing us the way. We love these books. We understand them step by step and learn something new every day. Thank you for this. The teacher of a small school here shared with us in our small community and asked me to share Lyubanis books also with the school children. Now we often read them with the children and look at the pictures in the Lyubani books. I thank God for this opportunity to share these books with the children and learn from this.
2: People also come together in free communities in Cameroon. Sometimes some of the participants travel to the city especially for this, often under difficult conditions. For many, traveling from one place to another is not a matter of course as it is here. One participant reports, I have hope and trust again. I have become a peacemaker. And above all, my relationship with my fellow people in my village has changed. God in me, I learn and experience it more and more, and I now know that He is the life in me. This fills me with thankfulness. I am also thankful for the free community that has formed here and that we are truly brothers and sisters. In this year, may we understand and put into practice even more the revelations of the Father and of His Son given by our prophetess. I pray that many people will understand that God is in us. That is the first, if not the greatest, realization.
0: Another original Christian from a free community in Cameroon reported, "When we meet among brothers and sisters, there is no leader. We are on an equal footing. It is a brotherly, sisterly atmosphere. There is no room for power disputes over leadership. It is very encouraging for me to know that I bear within me the spark of redemption that Christ placed in my soul." From another place in Cameroon, a free community reports how the teachings of the free spirit of peace and love for one's neighbor are making waves. The book corner we have set up is also regularly visited by various villagers, and they have questions such as, how can we manage things positively in the village? We notice that original Christianity helps us to understand our fellow people better and to strive for peaceful solutions. Yesterday, a villager said to me, "We should establish a village of peace," which really touched me. He had something on his mind and told me that two neighbors are involved in a dispute that has been going on for a very long time. They had not been able to settle the dispute so far, so we tried to find a solution with the two neighbors based on the teachings. We talked about the principle, "Do not do to others what you would not want done to yourself." They were touched by this and wanted to make an effort to find a solution together. It really is a great benefit when we put the teachings of Christ into practice for ourselves, but also because we can be there for others. Thank you.
2: Free communities have also emerged in the Democratic Republic of Congo. Mostly, they start very small with one person who is enthusiastic about the teachings of the Free Spirit and puts some books in a small corner. Let's hear what a friend reports. Thanks to the teachings, especially the inner path, I have learned to recognize myself in my feelings and thoughts and to work on myself. This has helped me a lot to let go of my masks. Because I now know myself better, I can also better recognize what my neighbor is really like. I am more level-headed and think before I say something. Is what I want to say helpful? And how do I say it? I often read the books, and my two younger brothers, who have been with me for a few months, asked me about this. I explained to them that these are books that teach us to understand life, and showed them the books I have put on a shelf. Once when I came home from work, I found them reading, and one said to me, "This is so interesting, I can't stop. It's as if this book is calling me." The other one read the Sermon on the Mount. What it says here is not human, it's perfect. Can we put it into practice? I told him about my experience that the Sermon on the Mount shows us how we can develop ourselves. Now we often share experiences, and they feel drawn to this path within.
0: In the neighboring country, the Republic of Congo, a man learned about the teachings when working at a television station that broadcasts the original Christians' programs. He reported, "About a year ago, I told a colleague at work about the original Christian teachings, and he was particularly interested in reincarnation. He was very surprised by the explanations, because he had never learned about this in church. Since then, we have regularly listened to the schoolings for the free communities and discussed them. I have also thought about setting up a small library where the books could be made available to other people. We are also happy to receive brochures that we can give to the people we talk to who are interested. And in this way, we could gradually get together in groups of 5 or 6 to read, to listen, and to talk about the schoolings."
2: And now we go from Africa to North and South America. In South America, we hear from original Christians who regularly connect by telephone beyond the borders of their countries in Mexico, Colombia, and Peru. An original Christian from Mexico writes, "I realized that I was able to take a few steps toward trusting God. It is a going within to make myself aware of God and Christ in me. I also learned how important it is to listen carefully to other people. This is a huge help at work, for example, because solutions often come from talking to people. I have also repeatedly taken time to listen to nature, to perceive it with other eyes. The animals and plants have helped me to establish a more intimate and heartfelt connection to the eternal All One, but also to recognize myself with my faults and weaknesses. This year, this trust and the inner connection with everything that lives and a positive connection with my neighbor have helped me to establish an inner communication with Christ." And an original Christian reported from Peru, "Taking part in the conversations with people from many countries is a great inner support for me, so as to become aware of what the day brings, and then, with Christ, to reflect on it, clear it up, and make amends. I use the Christ telephone task again and again in the situations that come up."
0: And from North America, a viewer reports from Florida, "Learning and practicing is the guideline for me this year. Every teaching, every word that I have received is like the piece of a mosaic that is coming together in me and helping me to understand, recognize, and move toward the true life. Getting to know myself, recognizing myself every day, is also an important experience. Every time I listen to one of the programs, I realize how I behave and how I could do things differently according to God's laws. And slowly I realize how positive it is, even if I don't like what I see in myself, because in the end, it is always a gain for the soul. Many things have changed for the better, and I am grateful for that. In prayer, I often remind myself that many other people around the world are also on the path to God, and that makes me very happy inside. And understanding the significance of Christ's act of redemption, at least in part, is also an important aspect. Accepting Him, entrusting myself to Him, and fighting my own ego with His strength is a gift. Today I'm freer and happier because I know that He is in me, and for that I am thankful.
1: Aus Arizona in Nordamerika.
2: The next message comes from Arizona in North America. At present, I am mainly concentrating on the book of the level of order and the exercises there. But after listening to the schooling, "Who are you, indeed, who are we?" I ask myself, how much have I actually changed since I started the inner path? So, who am I today? Even though I have probably changed just a little, these questions make me think. I realize that there are concrete changes in me. For example, I have started to focus more on my mistakes instead of those of my neighbor. And I am also slowly beginning to recognize the divine in the nature kingdoms, step by step.
0: Especially for younger people, an international exchange via the Internet has been set up within the framework of the free communities. In this way, young people in many countries around the world can come together at the same time to share their experiences with the teachings of the Free Spirit. Many of them are on the path alone or in small free communities and find themselves in challenging situations. By practicing and learning with the help of the Spirit of God, trust in Christ grows and the motivation to start with oneself to change something, to overcome the all-too-human aspects, in order to become more free and peaceful on the path to the new era. Let's listen to what some of them have written about this.
2: And for this, we go once more to the African continent, where many young people also come together in free communities. A young sister from Nigeria, for instance, reported, "This year has been rich in experiences. There were days when everything went very well. I was in a good mood, and the day gave me a sense of fulfillment. Then there were days when I had an unpleasant experience in some situations. And when I remembered the words from the book, 'Me, me, me, the spider in the web,' that helped me figure out why I was feeling angry or sad and unhappy about what others were saying and doing. I just had to use the words, 'Mirror, mirror on the wall, you always show me my correspondences.' What helped and comforted me was the affirmation of Christ in me. I also went out into nature and simply looked at the lush green plants around me, and that gave me a deep sense of peace within me. I must say that the teachings of the prophetess and emissary of God are a great help to me. I would like to express my deep gratitude to the prophetess for her tireless work so that people far and wide receive the true teachings.
0: A young woman reported from Benin. Nothing happens by chance. Everything is linked to our burdens. So my goal for the new year was to deal with this and to initiate a renewal. I

0: experiences with other young people. I have become so aware that we all have similar experiences and that we all realize that all that we really need is the word of our Father, which is transmitted to us through the prophetess. I simply say thank you to God, to Christ, and to Gabriele for accompanying us on this journey. And a young woman from a free community of several young people in Zimbabwe wrote, "The combination of the TV schoolings and the books I have read this year have really made me a different person. For me, it is a necessity to keep developing and to let go of my overly human nature. And above all, I have the instructions regarding how to do this. The Christ telephone was the best schooling for me. In this world, technology has always advanced, and we talk freely to people oceans away from us. I already knew that communicating with God was even better. But as I listened to this schooling, it became so clear to me that deep down, I am even more advanced than technology. I am very grateful for all the schoolings and books, and I look forward to more growth. Just a moment. I forgot to mention that I have purchased a bookcase for all my books. This is so that friends have easy access to them, and that anyone who comes can find for themselves the book that appeals to them.
1: Let's now go to another continent, to Asia, where a young man reported from India, "I am doing my best to help protect Mother Earth. I have a question. There is so much negativity, and the earth is burning. Is this now the end of incarnations on earth? Or do we incarnate again and again according to our karma? I strive to respect everyone and to do good in order to clear up my burdens. There are billions of animals slaughtered every year. They feel pain and suffering like us. Is killing animals also a great karma for human beings? Thank you very much." Particularly in countries where the turmoil of war can be felt much more closely, the teachings of the Free Spirit are an immeasurable help, which give many people support and courage. A young woman writes from Lebanon, "The more difficult the times become, the more I feel grateful for the teachings. To know that God is in us and with us, that He helps and supports us. I have experienced that with His help, there is always a solution, even in the most difficult times. And I am learning to concentrate on what is really important. We are on earth to become divine again. This is a long way for me to go, but it begins with a time of learning to apply the Ten Commandments in my life. Thank you that I am a part of the free communities, and thank you for the international exchange with many other young people."
0: And from Colombia in South America, the following message came from a young man. "I am very thankful for the opportunity to be able to take part in these conversations. I find it almost unbelievable to listen to young people from other parts of the world who have similar experiences. I can learn a lot from what they say."
2: Auch in Italien verbinden sich junge Menschen immer
1: in Italy too, young people

0: frequently connect via telephone and work with the tasks from the schoolings. A young woman wrote, "It is essential for me to start each day by going within. If I can express this with an image, if I don't do this, it would be like having my phone on airplane mode. The many messages of the day would arrive, but I wouldn't be able to read them, that is, to consciously perceive them. I notice how my life has changed since it has become my goal to seek a connection to him and to my neighbor. Without him, one cannot take any real steps. I make myself aware again and again. Christ, you are the solution in all things. And it is as though he were extending his hand and saying, trust me. I want to deeply thank our inner helper, the Christ of God, and Gabriele, because she has brought us the Father's infinite love.
1: Dear viewers, dear listeners, this brief selection of voices from all over the world conveys to us a very small part of what is taking place in our time, thanks to the work of the divine primordial wisdom and of the Christ of God. It is an inner spiritual revolution based on the teachings of the Free Spirit, the Sermon on the Mount of Jesus of Nazareth, the love for God and neighbor, God in us and we in God. It begins in the hearts of countless people. Many people are beginning to change their lives, to entrust themselves completely to God, the loving Father, and to walk the path of love for God and neighbor, the Christ path into a new, peaceful time and back to our eternal homeland. And they are beginning to come together, where they are, according to the desire of the Eternal One, just as we heard at the beginning of the program, in the spirit of the Christ of God in absolute freedom, as brothers and sisters. In this way, more and more free communities under the sign of the lily, Sophia, in the spirit of the love for God and neighbor, are emerging throughout the world. We have reached the end of our program for today. We will blend in where you can obtain the brochure and further information about this program. We take our leave of you with a heartfelt greetings in God.

0: The seven cherubim from the kingdom of God direct the word to humankind concerning the previous program on the free communities worldwide. We seven cherubim, the law princes before God's throne, are the bearers of the spiritual divine laws and responsible for infinity. We want humankind to understand that we, too, stand behind the desire of the Eternal and of His Son, Christ. All over the earth, free communities under the sign of the lily, of the free Spirit, God in us, linked with the worldwide work of the Christ of God, of the love for God and neighbor. We do not fight with the weapons from below, but with the law of infinity, of the love for God and neighbor. We reel in. From a far-sighted perspective, only few will survive this world transmutation. The word of the Christ of God holds true. No more flesh, no more blood, no more human beings, and no glossed-over human words. Truth and justice are. Amen. Dear friends of the free communities, listen now to the cherubim, the princes of the law, who speak the law before the throne of God.
1: Have you ever asked yourself what Jesus of Nazareth really taught? Who can tell us the truth better than Jesus, the Christ, Himself? Read, "This is my word, Alpha and Omega, the Gospel of Jesus, the Christ revelation, which true Christians the world over have come to know." Through the prophetess and emissary of God, Gabriele, Christ, the co-regent of the Kingdom of God, reveals in our time the facts about His life and works as Jesus of Nazareth. Learn the truth directly from Christ Himself, free of theological opinions and interpretations. In this mighty work of revelation, Christ addresses the past, the present, and the future by way of the prophetic word through Gabriele. He, the Christ of God, teaches about the meaning and purpose of life on earth, about the falsification of His teachings during the past 2,000 years, about death, reincarnation, and life, the law of sowing and reaping, which also holds true in how we treat creation, about the true meaning of His deed of redemption, and much more. His eternal word is the teaching of the love for God and neighbor toward people, nature, and animals. It is the teaching of freedom, of peace, and of unity. He spoke and speaks to all people about the one God of love, God in us. Read the encompassing work, "This is my word, Alpha and Omega." Order your book online at gabriele-publishing-house.com or write to Gabriele Publishing House, Max Braun Street 2, in 97 828 Altfeld in Germany, or under the telephone number 0049-9391-504-843.

0: Dear listeners, a warm greeting to another reading from the Sermon on the Mount of Jesus of Nazareth. The teachings of the Sermon on the Mount contain the law of life. It is the love for God and neighbor, the high ethics for a peaceful coexistence among people and also with nature and the animals. The Sermon on the Mount serves the people of all cultures who want to orient their lives according to higher values as a guideline for their own way of thinking and acting. Anyone who sets out to follow the path of the Sermon on the Mount will find that his life changes because he first changes himself. In today's reading, we will learn how honest prayer, which is a prayer from the heart, brings us closer to God in us and bears fruit. We will first read from the Gospel of Jesus and then the explanations of the Christ of God himself, who explains and deepens the Sermon on the Mount in our time through the prophetess and emissary of God, Gabriele. We begin to read. Learn true prayer. In the Gospel of Jesus, we read, "And when you pray, you should not be like the hypocrites who like to pray in the synagogues and on the street corners, so that they may be seen by the people. Verily, I say to you, they already have their reward. But when you pray, go into your chamber, and when you have shut the door, pray to your heavenly Father who is hidden. And the hidden one, who sees into that which is hidden, will publicly acknowledge it." In the work of Revelation, "This is my word, Alpha and Omega, the Gospel of Jesus, the Christ revelation, which true Christians the world over have come to know," Christ explains about this. "When you pray, withdraw into a quiet chamber and immerse into your inner being. For the Spirit of the Father, whose temple you are, dwells in you. If you pray just to be seen, or so that your neighbor may think you are pious and devout, then I say to you that this is not devoutness, but false piety. It is hypocrisy. Such externalized prayers are without power. The one who prays just from his lips, or in order to be seen, sins against the Holy Spirit, for he misuses holy words for his own self-interest." Recognize, if you address God in prayer and do not fulfill in your life what you have prayed for, that is, if your prayers are only a display of your ego and do not come from the depth of your soul and are not inspired by the love for God, then you sin against the Holy Spirit. This is the greatest sin. When your prayers do not flow selflessly from your heart, it would be better not to pray and to first become aware of your thoughts and human wishes and to gradually give them over to me, so that the selfless love which is in you will also grow in you, and you will be able to pray from the heart. Then your prayers will be inspired more and more and imbued by the love for God and for your neighbor. And the hidden one who sees into what is hidden will publicly acknowledge it, means that your thoughts of light and your powerful prayers, which are inspired by the love for God, will also bear fruit in this world. You will be allowed to recognize your seed of love, and many will also recognize you as a source of love.
1: The next section of the Sermon on the Mount has the title, Find the Truth Within You. Jesus of Nazareth taught, "And when you pray together, do not use empty repetitions as the heathens do, for they think that they will be heard when they make many words. Therefore, you should not do the same as they, for your Father in heaven knows what you need before you ask." The Christ of God explained about this through the prophetic word. Only the person who has actualized very little of the law of truth uses many words and empty, uninspired repetitions in prayer and in daily life. The one who speaks much about the law of truth and of life, thus using many words for it, cannot fill them with power and life because he himself is not filled with the law of God. Such words are egocentric and therefore without love, even if they are chosen as if they were carried by love. Uninspired speech does not reach the innermost recesses of your neighbor's soul, and thus finds no echo in the person who lets the love of God prevail in and through him. The one who speaks without inspiration about the law of truth and of life, which, however, he does not actualize, merely stimulates a person who hears this and likewise is still oriented to outer things to engage in arguing. Recognize, the one who argues about spiritual laws does not know the laws of God. Everyone who wants to argue is convinced that he knows better than his neighbor and wants to confirm this to himself. The one who argues only gives evidence of himself, namely, that he knows nothing and is unsure. This is why he argues. However, the one who has found the truth does not argue about the truth, not even about what belief is. The word belief also implies lack of knowledge. In the end, the person believes what he does not know or cannot prove. The one who believes in the truth has not yet found the eternal truth, nor does he move yet in the stream of the eternal truth. Therefore, belief is still blindness. However, the one who has found the eternal truth no longer has to believe in the truth. He knows the truth because he moves in the stream of truth. This is the true wise person who has raised the treasure, the truth in himself. The true wise ones rest in themselves. This is inner confidence and stability. They do not argue about belief because they have found their way from belief to wisdom, which is the truth. Therefore, the one who merely believes in God without knowing the depth of the eternal truth, the eternal law, uses many words about his belief. Even in prayer, he will behave in a similar way. He uses many words because he does not inspire his words with selfless love. He is of the opinion that with many words, he is able to convince God or even persuade him. He thinks he has to make himself understood to God because he assumes that God could understand his prayers in a different way than what he meant. The deeper the person immerses into the divine wisdom, the fewer words he also uses in prayer. His prayers are short yet powerful because the word radiates the power that is lived.
0: The next section of the Sermon on the Mount is entitled, Actualize Your Prayers. We read in the Gospel text. Therefore, when you are gathered together, you should pray in this manner. Our Father, who are in heaven, hallowed be your name. Your kingdom come, Your will be done on earth as it is in heaven. Give us our daily bread day by day and the fruit of the living vine. And as you forgive us our sins, so may we also forgive the sins of others. Leave us not in temptation. Deliver us from the evil. For yours is the kingdom and the power and the glory in all eternity. Amen. Christ explains and deepens the word. The community prayer, the Lord's Prayer, is prayed with different words and contents because every community prays it according to the potential of love of the community. As Jesus of Nazareth, I taught the community prayer, the Lord's Prayer, in my mother tongue, that is, with other words, and thus with another content than as was prayed in later times and in other languages. The words as such are unessential. What is important is that the person actualize what he prays. Then every word that comes out of his mouth is vivified with love, power, and wisdom. You should not pray according to the letter, nor strive to pray word for word, the Lord's Prayer, which I taught my own. What is important is that you inspire the words of your prayers with a love for the eternal and for your neighbor, and that the content of your prayers corresponds to your life. People who are filled by the eternal truth, the love and wisdom of God, will in turn pray in another way than those who pray only because it was thus taught to them, or because they belong to a denomination where the prayers are spoken according to the consciousness of the denomination. People who are on the path to their divine origin pray freely, that is, with self-chosen words that are vivified with love and power. People who live in my spirit, who are imbued with the love and wisdom of God, who thus actualize the laws of God in their daily life, will, above all, thank God for their life and for everything. They will praise and glorify Him and devote their life more and more to Him in sensations, thoughts, words, and deeds, because they have become life of His life. People in the Spirit of the Lord live their prayer. This means that they fulfill the laws of the eternal more and more, and have themselves become the prayer, which is an adoration of God.
1: The Christ of God continued, "Therefore, the one who fulfills the will of God lives in the adoration of God more and more. Such people not only keep the laws of God, but have mostly become the law of love and wisdom. In the maturing kingdom of peace of Jesus Christ, in which I am the ruler and the life, the people will keep the law of God more and more. Many of them will have become the law, and thus God-men who personify the life, God, in all that they think, speak, and do. Their prayers are the life in me, the fulfillment of the eternal law. With their life, which is the law of God, they thank God for the life. And so, the gratefulness to God is the life in God. Their life, which is a single act of thankfulness, streams into the kingdom of peace. They pray according to the following words, which they fulfill in daily life. Our Father, your Spirit is in us, and we are in your Spirit. hallowed is your eternal name in us and through us. You are the Spirit of life. You are our primordial Father. We bear our eternal names from you. You, Eternal One, have given them to us and have placed in our names all the fullness of infinity. Our names, which you have breathed into us, are the love and wisdom, the fullness out of you, the law in us and through us. Our eternal kingdom is the infinity, the power and the glory in and from you. We are heirs to the eternal kingdom. Therefore, we are the kingdom itself, the eternal homeland. It is in us and is active through us. Your infinite glorious will is in us and is active through us. The power of your will is our strength of will. It is active in us and through us, for we are spirit of your spirit. Heaven is not space and time. Heaven and earth are one, because we are united in you. The love and power in us and through us is our daily bread. You, O eternal glorious Father, have brought forth in us everything that vibrates in infinity. Through us, you create in heaven and on earth. We are in you, and you prevail in us and through us. We are filled in your spirit, for we are spirit of your spirit. We are rich in you, for we live our heritage, the infinity, out of you. Our eternal heritage, spirit of your spirit, brings forth that which we need as human beings in the kingdom of peace. We live in you and from you. Life streams and gives itself. We live in the fullness from God because we ourselves are the fullness. The earth is heaven, and the kingdom of peace is the wealth of the earth, in which we live and are, spirit of your spirit. The people who have become the law of God continue to pray. We live in the inner kingdom, and yet are human beings who personify externally that which radiates in the inner being. The name of the Lord is praised. He is the life in and through us. The name of God is the law of love and of freedom that is lived. Sin is transformed. The light is come. We live from His light and live in and from His Spirit, for we are Spirit of His Spirit. In God, everything has been cleared. His name has made everything pure. The glory of God be praised. God's will, love, and wisdom permeate the earth and the land. We ourselves are earth and land, will, love, and wisdom. In us is the goodness of God, the good from God. We are in God and act out of God. The earth is the Lord's. It is the kingdom of love. It is active in us and through us. The life, the glory of the Father, is active in us and through us from eternity to eternity. In its essence, this glorification is the life of those who live in the kingdom of peace of Jesus Christ. They live in me, the Christ, and I live through them. And together, we live in the Father, Mother, God, and the Father lives through us from eternity to eternity. Thus far, the words of the Christ of God in his great work of revelation, "This is my word, Alpha and Omega."
0: Dear listeners, in today's reading, we heard what true prayer means and how people who are filled with God's love will pray and live. Everyone is free to decide if and when they want to begin to turn to the inner kingdom, the kingdom of peace. If we do so, we can be sure God is always there and helps us with every step toward him. For today, we would like to take our leave of you and wish you, all of us, all the best, many good experiences with the Sermon on the Mount of Jesus of Nazareth. Until next time, goodbye and greetings in God.

Persecution in the form of ostracism, character assassination, slander, and agitation all the way to breach of law. You do not believe that such things are possible in a country like Germany today? And yet it is a fact. Read the book, The Persecution of the Prophetess of God and of the Followers of Jesus of Nazareth, The History of the Cruelty of Church and State. Infamous lies are spread about the Eternal Word and Gabriele, the Prophetess of God, in our time. Children, women, and men of good standing are insulted and persecuted. Their civil rights are curtailed. People lose their jobs merely because they openly profess to the Free Spirit, God, and His Son, Christ, and do not bow to the dictates of the mainstream churches. For it happens, as at all times, that the cults of priests go against the eternal word of the Free Spirit. Read the facts and learn more about the background in the book The Persecution of the Prophetess of God and of the Followers of Jesus of Nazareth, The History of the Cruelty of Church and State. Order at Gabriele Publishing House, The Word, under the telephone number 0049-9391-504-843 or online under gabriele-publishing-house.com.

0: großer, gütiger, mächtiger, ewiger Vater.
1: Great, kind, mighty, eternal Father. Through your Son, Christ, our Redeemer, you want to make us aware each day that we, all people, all souls in the spheres of purification, all beings of light, are children of your love. Eternal Father, you sent your beloved Son to us human beings. He brought us the redeeming power, which is connected with and one with the primordial power which you are. The redeeming power in the primordial power pulsates in every soul, and thus also in every human being. The primordial power in Christ calls us to turn within more and more, and to become aware that every person is the temple of God, that we are all temples of the infinite love. When we become aware of this, we experience thoughts that bear the all-consciousness, that let us feel that we are beings of infinity. Delicately and tenderly, we then sense into our inner being, in the heart of the soul, that your mighty Spirit, O eternal Father, the law of love, unity, and freedom flows through infinity. Your Spirit flows quietly and silently, keeping all planets in their orbits, moving them in the rhythm of your will. The eternal Spirit, the law of love, your breath of life, flows tirelessly into our souls, stimulating the primordial heart of our true being, and calling us through Christ. You, my child, are eternal. Do not look only at your physical body. Pray inwardly. Then you pray heavenwards, and you feel the primordial heart of your soul. It knocks and calls you, and also streams into your body, moving all cells, all organs, all blood vessels, all lymph vessels, all the components of your body. God, the stream of eternal life, is so close to us, that is, to every human being. Every breath is God's love, God's power. We breathe because the primordial heart pulsates and tirelessly gives the energy of life to the physical body. Great God, Eternal Father, in Christ, you endeavor that more and more people grasp that

You are knocking in all souls. You flow in every person. In these minutes of prayer, we ask you, O Lord, to fill our prayer thoughts with your power, which we want to send to all people who are ready to seek you deep in the very basis of the soul and to find you, you who are present. We ask that ever more people turn to you through the guidance of the Christ of God. The world is burning. Hatred and envy, enmity and war are the order of the day because people have turned away from you. But more and more people are seeking you. Lord, you have filled our prayer thoughts with your love, wisdom, and power. We send them out into this world, around the planet Earth. You direct our prayers because you know whom you are able to touch through our prayer thoughts. You know each of us. You know about our nature. You direct our prayer thoughts. Christ, we also ask you, let us recognize more each day that each one of us is the temple of God and that we may not defile any temple. Thus, the prayerful thoughts flow, and we may be sure that when they are filled with your light, they will find entrance into willing hearts. It streams. It flows. The thoughts flow calmly and quietly and find the people who are receptive. In our heart, it becomes warm. We feel the communication to our prayer thoughts in this world. They flow and flow and find entrance into willing hearts. We too are allowed to feel deep into the depths of our souls in order to learn that purer thoughts of prayer reach their goal. Within us, it becomes quiet. Deep

in us, fine, happy, powerful thoughts are flowing. We are linked with the people who have received and accepted our prayer thoughts. Let us allow the fine feelings to flow within us so that we may feel that the eternal is present, so that we may feel that we are connected with many, many temples, with people,

Many, many people can no longer pray. They are in despair, filled with fear, filled with worries and hardships, sickness, homelessness, infirmity, and much more are running rampant. Parents have lost their children. Children, their mothers, their fathers, many children, many adults are bearing a heavy burden. Many a body is mutilated by the effects of the power of the human ego. Everywhere, war is being waged against one's neighbor. We hear of terror, rape, kidnapping. Worry and hardship are at home everywhere. They move into the families. They disturb the hearts of the people. Desperation and fear fuel them. The elements are out of control. Storms destroy the houses, the homes. We are experiencing a world of horror. Yet God is present in us. There is one little word I would like to say because of all these many, many hardships, worries, and despair. Trust. Christ is the redemption in us. But He is also the inner physician and healer. But He is also the guide out of hardship and despair. He can lead us. He can guide us. He knows what is good for us. When we pray at home, let us think of the little word trust. Let us send the word trust into this world again and again. And let us take it upon ourselves to have trust. Trust in the Spirit who knows about all things, who is able to guide when we entrust ourselves to Him. It is difficult to entrust ourselves to Him in suffering, in tears, in hopelessness, especially when parents have lost their children, when parents see their children on their sick beds. It is difficult to gain trust, and yet in trust lies the Lord's guidance, comfort, and help. It is ascertainable in trust. When we pray at home, let us remember this. In the word trust lies healing. In the word trust lies comfort. In the word trust lies guidance. The prayer of the heart has great power. The prayer of the heart goes out into the world, and many a one may draw trust, strength, and comfort from the prayer thoughts and entrust themselves to the Almighty.

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1: dear listeners, welcome to our program for today, a reading from the great work of Revelation. This is my word, Alpha and Omega, the Gospel of Jesus, the Christ revelation which true Christians the world over have come to know. Within the various external religions, many people on this earth invoke Jesus of Nazareth to justify their respective cult. However, Jesus of Nazareth, in whom the Christ of God was incarnated, the co-regent of the heavens, did not found any external religions. He brought the plain and simple heavenly teachings to the people, who tried with their heart to grasp what he taught. But much of what he taught became lost. Much was knowingly or unknowingly passed on falsely or kept concealed. Today, in our time, we learn the truth about his life on earth and about his heavenly teachings. Christ himself gives revelations through Gabriella, the prophetess and emissary of God in our time. Christ, the Redeemer of all souls and people, makes come true today what he announced as Jesus of Nazareth to his disciples, to send the Comforter who leads us into all the truth. This time is now here. In the great work of Revelation, this is my word, Alpha and Omega, Christ builds on a gospel that was not included in the Bible and explains, corrects, and deepens the word. For today's program, we read from chapter 32 about nourishment and health according to God's will.
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3: We read in the Gospel of Jesus, "And so it happened that as he sat with his disciples at the time of the evening meal, one of them said to him, 'Master, why did you say that you want to give us your flesh to eat and your blood to drink? For this is hard for many to understand.' And Jesus answered, saying, 'The words that I spoke to you are spirit, and they are life. For those who are unknowing and carnally minded, they sound like bloodshed and death. But blessed are those who understand. Look at the grain, how it grows to ripeness, and is cut down and ground in the mill and baked in the fire to become bread. Of this bread is made my body, which you see. And see the grapes, which grow to ripeness on the vine, and are picked and put in the winepress, and yield the fruit of the vine. Of this fruit, of the vine, and of water, is my blood made. For I partake of the fruits of the trees and the seeds of the plants alone, and these are transformed by the Spirit into my flesh and into my blood. Of these alone, and their like, you shall eat, you who believe in me and are my disciples. For from these, in the Spirit, come life, health, and healing unto man. Verily, my presence shall be with you in the substance and in the life of God, and shall become visible in this body and in this blood. And of these shall all of you who believe in me eat and drink. For in all places will I resurrect for the life of the world, as it is written in the prophets. From the rising of the sun to its setting, everywhere a pure offering with incense shall be made in my name." In his work of Revelation, this is my word, Alpha and Omega, Christ explains, corrects, and deepens the word. He says, "Recognize that the word of God is spirit and life in the words of people. It is revealed and given to people so that they may grasp that it is not the word alone that brings salvation, but the meaning of the word that has been given to the people by God and that should be actualized each day. People in the spirit of the eternal know that the substance of life, which maintains the health of the body of a human being, its fleshy substance and blood, is in the fruits of the field and of the forest, but not in animals that are killed and consumed, For meat is dead food. People should neither kill people nor deliberately kill or slaughter animals for consumption. For as creatures of God, they are his second neighbor. When a person dedicates his earthly life to God, then the Spirit of God keeps the body of the person healthy, the substance, the flesh and blood. Then his way of feeling, thinking, speaking and acting will also be noble and good. Only from this do the high ethics and morals come. The ethical moral values of such a person will then be of significance in the choice of food too. He will refrain from eating meat and fish and also from taking strong drinks. Then the presence of God will be visible in and on the body as well as in the blood. The person will be healthy because he thinks and eats in a healthy way. This means that his sensations, thoughts, words, and deeds are in the law, just as what he partakes of as food and drink. The one who believes in me and does the will of God will live in the works of God and will also eat and drink what nature offers him. In all places will I resurrect for the life of the world, means that in all places of this world the gospel of love will be proclaimed, and all people who are of good will shall actualize my teachings that I gave as Jesus and that I give again as Christ. They will consciously be children of God, for they will have devoted their life to God and gladly and joyfully sacrificed their still existing humanness by giving it over to me in order to gain the kingdom of God. In the word incense lies the meaning of a devoted life.
1: We continue reading the traditional word of the Gospel of Jesus. As in the physical, so too in the spiritual. My teaching and my life shall be food and drink for you, the bread of life and the wine of redemption. Just as the grain and the grapes are transformed into flesh and blood, so too must your earthly thoughts be transformed into the spiritual. Strive for the transformation of the physical into the spiritual. Christ explains, corrects, and deepens the word. Strive for the transformation of the physical into the spiritual means, give over to me your humanness, your human sensations, thoughts, words, deeds, your steerings, tendencies, and passions. Everything that is human is related to the flesh, that is, to the body. The one who strives for the divine in his inner being is aligned with God, with the law of life. He fulfills the law of selfless love in his way of feeling, thinking, speaking, and acting. We read on in the Gospel of Jesus. Verily, I say to you, in the beginning, all creatures of God found their sustenance in the plants and fruits of the earth alone. Until the ignorance and selfishness of man turned many away from that and toward what was contrary to the original order of things, as given by God. But even those shall return again to the natural nourishment, as it is written in the prophets, for their words shall not be doubted. Verily, God gives eternally from the eternal life, in the eternal substance, so that the forms of the universe are always renewed. This is why all of you take part in the flesh and blood and the substance of the life of the eternal, and my words are the spirit and the life. And if you keep my commandments and lead a life of righteousness, you will be happy in this life and in the coming life. Do not be amazed about what I have said to you. Unless you eat of the flesh and drink of the blood of God, you will not have the life in you. And the disciples answered, Lord, give us forever of this bread to eat and of this cup to drink, for your words are truly food and drink. Through your life and through your substance, we will live forever.
3: Regarding this, Christ explains, corrects, and deepens the word that is passed down in the Gospel of Jesus. He reveals, verily, to live in God means to fulfill the eternal laws of God. This also means to live from what nature gives to man. Human beings and animals developed very gradually on this earth. In the Garden of God, both man and animal subsisted on plants. When man fell ever deeper into sin, he thereby fell into the darkness of ignorance and lapsed into selfishness. Just as the coarse material became ever denser, so did man's senses become coarser, and with this, his organs, too, changed very gradually. In his selfishness, man sought all kinds of pleasures and began to crave the spicy, the sour, and the animal. The hard shell, the human ego, the coarse senses gave rise to sensuality, which sought gratification. With this, people tried to compensate for the life force which they spent unlawfully. The sensualist, whose thoughts became more and more self-centered, then was driven to the food that corresponded to his way of thinking and acting. Because he distanced himself from God more and more, he became harsher in his speaking and acting. The coarsened senses reflected the harshness of the human ego and, therefore, sought correspondingly pungent spices and foods. When a person failed in something, he reacted with bitterness and his senses sought gratification in ever new pleasures. The tensed nerves of the human being sought relaxation in sensuality. More and more, the body demanded what the person radiated in his sensations, thoughts, words, and actions, sweet and sour, spicy and passionate. This is why he began to change the substances of nature by dressing them more and more in the sour, the spicy, and the sweet. The result of all this was that human beings began to hunt animals, to kill them, and season and consume their flesh. Through this, the human being became a hunter and a poacher. In his sensuality, which was growing stronger and stronger, he craved the carnal, the male or the female sex.
1: We continue reading. All this occurred and is still occurring in this generation too. Only when man turns back to the spirit of life by raising his thoughts to God will he also refine his senses. I am come to bring the law of life to man. The one who accepts it and applies it to himself turns back to the life in God. The life in God and with all being is the highest and finest ethics and morals. All souls will find their way again to this being because they came from God, the eternal being, the life, and possess the life from God in themselves eternally. The one who keeps the commandments, the excerpts from the eternal law, lives in and out of God and is just toward all forms of life. Verily, the word of God is food and drink. It is the life. The one who lives in God also lives out of God. He lives in the being. The earth is a part of the eternal being. For this reason, the person who lives consciously will also possess and cultivate it lawfully, because he lives with the earth and is not against the earth, nor is he against anything that lives on it. The soul lives from the purely spiritual substance. The earthly body lives from the life which has become material substance, from the spiritual substance. Both the pure spiritual substance and the spiritual material substance are gifts from God for soul and person. God gave man the fruits and the plants. They are the life for the body. Man will return to nature and will live with nature because he will recognize that the life and the health of the body are from God alone, from the life that, in nature, gives itself to the children of God. Nature gives strength to the healthy body and healing to the sick body. The prerequisite is, however, that the person's thoughts, words, and actions be wholesome. In the kingdom of peace of Jesus Christ, the children of God live in absolute unity with the nature kingdoms, and God nourishes them with the fruits and the plants, with the life of nature. Dear fellow people, with this, we come to the end of today's reading from the great work of Revelation, This Is My Word, Alpha and Omega, the Gospel of Jesus, the Christ revelation which true Christians the world over have come to know. In this great work of Revelation of over 1,000 pages, you can learn much more about the living and thinking of Jesus of Nazareth. Just as the Christ of God reveals it for our time through his prophetess and emissary, Gabriella. We would be pleased to greet you to a future reading. For today, we take our leave of you. Goodbye and greetings in God.

0: Healing. How much hope sounds out in this word. Healing is balm, comfort, and rescue, and inner peace as well. The word healing denotes the process of healing, of becoming whole. Doesn't almost every person have something to do with a smaller or larger health problem that afflicts them? So, what person does not need healing?
1: God is the healing and helping power in every person. God heals. That is the title of a book by Gabriele, the prophetess and emissary of God, that we would like to present to you. Healing, becoming whole, and to finally be healthy has to do with the fundamental inner order of a person. Our life of feelings and thoughts, the consciousness of the person, has a powerful influence on our well-being. We promote this with our positive orientation to God, the source of strength in us. On this, fundamental help is conveyed to us through this book, as well as the knowledge that the Eternal Spirit, the bringer of healing and life, God, the Love, never forsakes humankind. With understanding and memorable words, Gabriele explains how we can activate the powers of God in us in order to strengthen soul and body. The book God Heals from Gabriele Publishing House, The Word, is available with 64 pages and for only 5 euros.
0: There is another book title that we may present to you today, which also deals with healing. It is entitled, Recognize and Heal Yourself Through the Power of the Spirit. Many of us sense or even know that the self-healing forces are inherent in us. In this book, we receive detailed explanations about how illness comes about and can be intensified, and how a healthy spiritual attitude and way of life can contribute to increased health, improved performance, and well-being. This revelation from the Spirit of God, given through Gabriele, gives us insight into the anatomy of the soul body. Get to know the elementary meaning of the 7 consciousness centers and how they can be activated, for the consciousness centers form the etheric tree of life in the human being, which provides all the organs of the body with the healing forces.
1: This fascinating book gives practical tips and recommendations for the activation of the self-healing forces through the power of the Spirit. What is more, learn about the unimagined effect of healing plants and various types of fragrances, colors, and sounds. The healing meditations and healing exercises in this book let us experience that the Spirit of God is the fuel, the energy for the soul and the physical body. This fundamental work of 386 pages, Recognize and Heal Yourself Through the Power of the Spirit, is available at Gabriele Publishing House, The Word, for only 18 euros.
0: God heals. And Recognize and Heal Yourself Through the Power of the Spirit. Both of these significant works on the topic of healing can be acquired together in a package for only 23 euros. Order at Gabriele Publishing House, The Word, or call the number 0049-9391-504-843.

0: Christus in uns. Ein wunderbarer Gedanke.
1: Christ in us. A wonderful thought to be able to believe that Christ is in us. This wonderful thought, Christ in us, makes us free. Then, when we apply what Jesus, the Christ, taught us, know your sinful aspects, repent and clear them up and do them no more. Christ in us, in our soul, is the physician of the soul. Many of us know that when the soul cleanses itself, that is, becomes more filled with light, the cells of the body also cleanse themselves and become more filled with light, and thus apply a higher vibration by passing on what they have absorbed by way of the excretion of the organs, the cells, and so on. Christ in us. This wonderful thought intuits that we will find remorse only when we call upon Him. Thus, we call upon Him, and those who want to put their right hand on the Christ center that pulsates near our heart. We ask Christ to feel remorse, remorse for what we have recognized and may now recognize as wrongdoings. We also say sins.

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1: Christ in us now stirs our conscience.
0: Wir fühlen die Unfreiheit.
1: We feel the lack of freedom through the sin, because sin binds, and it usually binds us to people who think, speak, or do unkind things against us. But it also binds us to our thoughts, words, and actions that we direct against our neighbor.
0: Gegen den Nächsten richten. Nun schlägt unser Gewissen.
1: Now we have pangs of conscience that point out what binds us. We feel the lack of freedom in the soul. We feel a certain malaise in the body. The central nervous system becomes active. The nerves begin to pulsate, and images or thoughts rise from the soul.
0: Wir erkennen unser Fehlverhalten.
1: We recognize our wrongdoing that binds us, that makes us unfree, that makes us ill.
0: Lassen wir die Reue kommen.
1: We let the remorse come.
0: Christus hilft.
1: Christ helps.
0: Wir bereuen unsere Sünden.
1: We feel remorse for our sins, our wrongdoing.
0: Wir senden die Bitte.
1: We send out the request for forgiveness to the people to whom and the situations about which we can say we are the perpetrators.

0: Where breath is deeper, it is the action of the Christ of God. Christ in us. And now we are ready to forgive all those who have sinned against us,
1: die sich an uns versündigt haben. Jetzt fühlen wir.
0: Now we feel with whom we are at odds.
1: Wir vergeben.
0: We forgive.
1: Wir senden Gedanken.
0: We send out thoughts of forgiveness.

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0: We feel more free because Christ is at work.
1: Und nun nehmen wir uns fest.
0: And now we firmly resolve to cultivate unity with the soul of each person. Always asking for forgiveness and forgiving anew. 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
1: Was Freiheit bedeutet. 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
0: We breathe more deeply. We feel we are more free. Our soul vibrates higher in the light of the Christ. And our body cells make an effort to lead negativity into elimination. The organs breathe the light of Christ. Our bloodstream flows calmly and consciously. Tendons, bones, and ligaments feel the light of Christ. And we perceive that the physician of the soul is at work, Christ in our soul. Let us allow it. Let us feel into the soul and into our body. We sense the presence of the Christ of God. Again and again, images or thoughts come up that are against the law of love. Our conscience urges us to repent, to forgive, and to ask for forgiveness. Let us do it now.

we feel more and more freedom through remorse. By asking for forgiveness and forgiving, we feel into our breath. It is now much calmer and deeper. Our nervous system relaxes. Christ is active in us. Now we feel into the fourth center, into the Christ center that is near our heart. We notice the pulsation. It is the active spirit. It is the physician of the soul. Christ in us. Again, we call upon him and speak to him. Christ, help us not to do the same and similar things again. For we have asked you for remorse and support. We feel your presence, the pulsation of the life that you are. Calm and relaxed, we put our right hand back. Let us remain in the stillness for a few more moments.

0: Liebe Zuschauerinnen, liebe Zuschauer,
1: a very warm welcome, dear listeners, to the fifth part of our series on the topic Schooling Oneself for the Expansion of Consciousness, the Prelude to the Messianic-Sophianic Age. When we speak of the expansion of consciousness in this program, it is, among other things, a matter of we ourselves becoming aware again of the fact that according to our origin, we are divine beings who originally came from the kingdom of God, the loving Father of all His children. And it's concerning the fact that with the help of His Son, the Christ of God, we will again walk the path back to the eternal kingdom of our Heavenly Father. Don't worry, this is not about religion or church, about theology, creeds or dogmatism. Here, nobody tries to talk you into something or even threaten you with hell or eternal damnation. Here, no one is forced to do anything. Here it is about the free spirit, God, the eternal All One, and His eternal Word, and that of His Son, of Jesus the Christ. His Word, His eternal law, is the love for God and neighbor, which encompasses freedom. With God, the eternal, everyone is free, and everyone remains free. With the eternal, all one God, and with His Son, Christ, there are no institutions, no religions, no ideologies, no churches of stone, nor priests, pastors, theologians, scribes, or other religious administrators or statement makers. In the previous programs of our series, we have reported about the comprehensive explanations from the Kingdom of God, about the emergence of the Kingdom of God, and about life in the purely divine being, about the so-called fall and the workings of God's adversary, right down to the lows of our material world, where today's wars and disasters demonstrate more than ever the effects of the demonic transfer and its numerical code. Above all, the climate disaster that can no longer be denied. And we have pointed out how, since time immemorial, the Kingdom of God, through His prophets of God and Jesus of Nazareth, the Son of God, has brought the truth from the Kingdom of God to the people, in order to liberate all fallen people and beings from the clutches of the demonic numerical code and fetch them home to their eternal Father in heaven. In the last program, we introduced you to various divine revelations and schooling hours, which in our time are all also preserved in writings and on sound recordings in the Ark of the Covenant of the Free Spirit, in the tent of God among the people for all nations of this earth, with the Sophia Library. There, everything is recorded that the seeking person needs to know, and what he needs, as the title of this series of programs expresses it, to attain the expansion of consciousness by schooling himself. We want to first address this once again.
2: Through Christ, the Son of God of the Most High, and all the prophets of God, the kingdom of God has, at all times, brought to the earth the message of love for God and neighbor, without any religious coercion, without any co-option, without any violence. All the prophets from the kingdom of God have always acted according to the divine law of freedom and love, and left to each one the freedom of decision. So today, we, too, have the freedom to decide freely. It is up to us. We are called upon. We have the freedom to become free from co-option by the demonic numerical code. The answer to the question of how this can be done was and is always the same: by living according to God's law of love for God and neighbor, step by step. Today, through the duality of the divine wisdom, the cherub from the kingdom of God and the seraph in the earthly garment, the prophetess of God, Gabriella, we are led to the eternal word of the free spirit and to the path of love for God and neighbor, to the heart of God. This help from the kingdom of God has not existed only since our time. By way of the prophetic word of God through Gabriella, we know that since time immemorial, the kingdom of God has sent out the word of the Eternal and His call to the rebellious children to return home, which the messengers of God have tried at all times to show the rebellious souls and people the way out of their stored inputs and the demonic shackles that they had put on themselves. Thereby, according to His law of freedom, God, the Eternal, always sees the free will of His fallen children. His messengers, also the great prophets of God from Abraham to Gabriella, have always called and enlightened, but they have never applied coercion, and they do not do so even today. Over the course of time, rebellious beings have repeatedly responded to the call of the kingdom of God. They have turned back and set out on their way back to their eternal homeland. But still, many souls and people are subject to the domination of the Baal system with its numerical code. To this day, power constructs in its service subject the people in its domain to their strict discipline, which can be called the Baal discipline. Over the millennia, with indoctrination, threats, and violence, the Guild of Priests has spread the pagan concept of its wrathful priest God, whose revenge can be appeased or averted only through the mediation of his magicians, medicine men, priests, or other accomplices, and mostly through a bloody sacrificial cult. In addition, Baal's servants in their regalia organize pageantries, ceremonies, and rituals of the most differing kinds. But above all, the minions have to submit to the domination of the priests and the powerful allied with them and enable their leaders to live in wealth, pomp, and luxury. In its doctrines, the richest religious construct in Rome blatantly proclaims its global dictatorial claim to subjugate. Furthermore, we declare, state, and define that it is absolutely necessary for the salvation of all men that they submit to the Roman pontiff.
3: Deutlicher kann man es kaum dokumentieren.
1: One can hardly document it more clearly. The gods and idols of religious conglomerates and their servants have nothing whatsoever to do with God, the Eternal, with the truth of love for God and neighbor, of freedom, unity, and equality revealed by all the prophets from the kingdom of God. Religion has become the manifest deception of people by the demonic numerical code, with which it urges people to subordinate themselves to it and continue to violate God's commandment of love for God and neighbor, that is, to sin. This is quite clearly expressed, for example, in the teaching of Martin Luther, who called for this: sin boldly, but believe even more boldly. That is, commit sins by believing in the God of Martin Luther. With such words, the demonic numerical code is deciphered and exposes itself. God, the Eternal, and His Son, Christ, do not call upon us to sin. Sinfulness is that which contradicts God's law of love. It is what rather corresponds to the demonic law, the law of divisiveness, discord, envy and hatred, violence and death. In short, the demonic numerical code. If such sinful aspects emanate from a person in sensations, feelings, thoughts, words, and deeds, these are the aforementioned energies that nourish the energy complex from the vibrational spectrum of the demonic code and simultaneously form and strengthen the negative engrams of the individual. On the other hand, anyone who follows the teachings and instructions of the prophets of God and keeps the commandments of God and feels, thinks, speaks, and acts accordingly no longer strengthens his demonic engrams. On the contrary, he begins to dissolve these engrams step by step by, in this awareness, repenting of the sins he has committed, clearing them up, making amends, and no longer doing them. Martin Luther's example, in particular, shows how ingeniously the cassock wearers constantly lead the people astray to sin, that is, to serve the Baal system as suppliers of energy. In this case, this also happens especially infamously through the abuse and twisting of terms such as Christian or faith. And the victims do not notice this because they do not question what is hidden behind the words of those making the statements, and because they often obediently even switch off their minds, just as has been instilled in them for decades, starting with their baptism. The same applies, for example, to the denial of the law of sowing and reaping. What a person sows, he will reap. In the material world, this is a principle that is undisputed in natural science as the law of cause and effect, or as action and reaction. This applies to all processes, to the entire existence on this earth. It is also a consequence of the adversary's law of the numerical code, of his reversal of the polarity, of his negative imprinting of the universally valid law of sending and receiving. The law of cause and effect will inevitably continue to run by itself as long as humankind is subject to this numerical code. To escape this inevitable sequence of events, a person must decipher the demonic numerical code and recognize how and by what means he himself has contributed or still contributes to the fact that this code can dominate him. On the other hand, the Guild of Priests pretends to its adherents that it can give the one who completely submits to it a place in its paradise with its God, regardless of how he leads his life on earth. That is the reason why cults of priests, also the churches that call themselves Christian, deny the law of cause and effect, as well as the fact of reincarnation, which are inevitable and inescapable consequences in the wake of the demonic numerical code. For if they would admit to these facts, they themselves would have admitted to the lack of justification for their existence. Not lastly, at all times, they have done everything to keep this truth away from their believers, the energy suppliers of their Baal system.
2: But the truth can no longer be suppressed. The unmasking of the adversary also belongs, as explained, to the whole truth, which came to the earth through Christ and the divine wisdom, and is being spread worldwide. More and more people are learning the truth about the Baal system and its accomplices. More and more people are turning away from it and finding the path of the Christ of God, out of the entanglement, out of the coercive control by the demonic numerical code. 2,000 years ago, through his Redeemer deed on Golgotha, as Jesus of Nazareth, Christ initiated the end of the Baal system. For 2,000 years, Christ, the Son of God, has directly helped and supported every soul and every insulted human being as Redeemer and Savior. From Christ Himself and from the cherub of divine wisdom, through the prophetic word of Gabriella, we know today the true meaning of this event, namely that, with His deed of redemption on Golgotha, Christ, as Jesus of Nazareth, put a stop to the demonic event of the fall. As co-regent of the kingdom of God, He released a part of His filiation potential from His share of the divine primordial power in order to protect, with His Redeemer spark, the core of being, the essence of the kingdom of God in every journeying soul, in every insulted human being. What Christ accomplished for His fallen brothers and sisters, He Himself explained in His public revelation given through Gabriella in Mainz, Germany in April 1984, which is recorded in the biography of the Spirit of the Christ of God in the Ark of the Covenant of the Free Spirit in the Tent of God with these words, "Verily, verily, I have redeemed you from plunging into further depths, from the fall into the kingdom of minerals, from the dissolution of your spiritual bodies, through my uplifting, redeeming, strength-giving light, I made an inner stop to this plunge. Since then, the upper three realms of the fall, which are closest to the kingdom of God and are the least shadowed, are the planes of preparation of the souls for their return to the kingdom of God. In these preparation planes, including the end of the fourth purification plane, the demonic numerical code can no longer unfold its effectiveness. The lower four levels of the former realms of the fall in the beyond are purification planes. They are the realms that the soul goes through in order to overcome its sinful burdens, its stored inputs, step by step. There, the numerical code of the adversary is still effective. Accordingly, the stored inputs are also effective there, which the human being himself has created in his conscious mind, in the subconscious, and in the spirit consciousness, as explained in an earlier program. The content of these aspects of consciousness more or less influence each other.
1: The contents of the unlawful aspects of all souls and insouled human beings are stored in the adversary system in a chronicle, a kind of atmosphere. This chronicle extends from the earth into the first four purification planes and also includes the wheel of reincarnation. Everything in these planes is subject to the demonic numerical code. Every soul and every ensouled human being is registered there in the individual versions of his personal inputs. Anyone who is entirely in the realm of the first or second level still belongs entirely to matter and still cleaves to the wheel of reincarnation. If a person begins to clear up his sinful inputs by living according to the commandments of God, and thereby to dissolve his inputs in order to ascend from the first level to the second level, or from the second level to the third level, then the numerical code intensifies its action, so as to drag the person down again, as it were. The person gets into more and more turbulences and situations in which his old inputs, his sinful habits and wrong attitudes catch up with him again and influence him. This happens during the step from the first to the second level and also when the step from the second to the third level needs to be taken. This reaction continues until the middle of the fourth level. Only then does the numerical code gradually lose its effectiveness. Then the person or soul becomes freer and prepares for the transition to the planes of preparation where the numerical code has lost its effectiveness. It helps to understand this automatism when a person repeatedly becomes aware that the adversary and his followers need their victims as energy suppliers for their demonic intentions, and that the whole system of the adversary, his numerical code, is designed accordingly. The demon and the rebellious beings live from the energy of their victims because they have disconnected themselves from the cycle of the infinitely flowing divine energy. For this reason, precisely that person who is earnestly on the way from the third level to the fourth level is particularly attacked. For he threatens to become permanently lost to the demonic transfer as an energy supplier. The situation is different with the one who is content with lingering on the first or second level. His life then often proceeds on calmer pathways because he remains a sure energy supplier for the demonic transfer. All these processes are controlled by the demonic numerical code. Everything runs automatically, that is, by itself. This is how it is controlled by the code. This downward pull by the numerical code can be overcome only by the person whose will to become divine again is greater than the power of the demonic code, which pulls downward. The Spirit, God, who is always present in the innermost part of all souls and people, helps here, which is why we also say God in us. He always wants to help, but the Spirit, God in us, and also the Redeemer spark of the Christ of God, can help only to the extent that the soul or the person wants. It is their free will. It is their decision.
2: Already from the very beginning of the fall, the effect of the numerical code can always be recognized by the same principle, divide, bind, and rule, division from the unity of the internal being, binding to the demonic forces, and their principle of domination, unfreedom, and control over the victim through subjugation to their numerical code. In our time, this principle, as stated, still shapes the lower four realms of the fall, including the material world. It is always about total domination and submission. There is no unity and equality of the sonship and daughtership as in the kingdom of God, to whom the whole divine heritage of the eternal creation of being is given, but rather there are underlings, slaves, puppets, or robots controlled by the demon and his numerical code. The demonic system is still trying to triumph over the divine creation of being, and if that does not succeed, to destroy it. But this cannot succeed. No matter how much the demon tries to destroy the parts of the divine creation split off by him through his numerical code, God, the free spirit, stands above everything, also above the demonic numerical code, and above the realms of the fall, all the way to the material universe. For the spirit, God, is the life in all things. Even in the innermost part of all demonic condensed forms, in the core of being of every soul, He is the sustaining and vivifying power. This divine core is inviolable. And since through His Redeemer deed on Golgotha, Christ has additionally transmitted to the core of being of every human being and every soul, His Redeemer sparks, the saving and redeeming power of the Christ of God. The final defeat of the demonic transfer has now been sealed by the work of the divine wisdom in our time through the prophetess of God, Gabriella. God the Eternal does not intervene in the creations of the adversary, not even in the material bodies of human beings. God has given the rebellious beings a quantum of light ether as a loan for a period of time, which the adversary knows about. He has given them the freedom and the possibility to prove, according to their ideas, that they can create a better creation than the divine creation of being, as with God's nation of children, which He, the Eternal, created according to His law of love. And to His law belongs, as already mentioned several times, freedom. If God were to intervene, He would violate His own law. Had He intervened in the freedom of the adversary and taken away His chance to prove that He could do better than God, then God would have violated His own law. That would be exactly what the adversary wants. So the kingdom of God does not intervene directly in the realm of the adversary. This goes so far that everyone who goes out of the kingdom of God and into the realms of the fall has to submit himself to the law of the adversary that applies there. That is, he must also submit himself to this demonic numerical code of which density consists and from which also matter and the material body emerge. This even applies to the messengers from the kingdom of God, his prophets and prophetesses, who incarnate into a human body. The human body consists of the building blocks of matter that the demonic numerical code has produced, and it therefore also functions according to this code and is subject to the influence of this code. The numerical code is, as it were, the identity card that every being must carry who wants to move in the realm of the adversary where this code applies.
1: This fact is also a sign of the wisdom and justice of God, for the same spiritual principle also applies in the opposite direction. Whoever wants to return from the kingdom of demonic coding to the kingdom of God must first have discarded the demonic numerical code and completely become again the bearer of the divine law of love and wisdom, of freedom and unity, which unites all things, before he can pass through the wall of light to the pure worlds of the eternal being, the wall that separates the eternal being from the realms of the fall. The universes, the fall realms outside this wall of light, all the way to the material universe with the earth, have formed under the law of this demonic code and according to its specifications. The seraph of divine wisdom, God's prophetess Gabriele, also moves as a human being in the realm of the demonic numerical code. But she has not only overcome the numerical code. After more than 40 years of self-sacrificing work as prophetess and emissary of the Eternal in the work of the Christ of God, the divine wisdom has also overcome the originator of this numerical code in its demonic manifestation. Through the prophetic word, Christ, the Son of God, revealed that through the divine wisdom, through the seraph in the earthly garment, Gabriele, the demon had been conquered and thrown to the earth. Since then, the demon himself no longer has access to the lower four levels of the fall, the so-called purification planes. But his numerical code is still effective with its law up to the fourth level. There, the code still affects the souls and human beings according to the individual burden of the individual, that is, to the extent that the soul or the ensouled human being has individually coded itself, that is, burdened itself, within the sphere of action of the demonic system. On earth, the demon rages all the more. More than ever, one can recognize his violent principle of divisiveness and domination. And more than ever, one becomes aware of its effects. The division into continents, the division into countries, the division of countries into ethnic groups, cities, hostile social classes, the division into many and hostile religions. Everything is separated and divided. Everyone is against everyone. The negative energies forge ahead more than ever in violence, terrorism, in the war against people, against animals, and ever more recognizably, especially against the environment and nature as a whole. The numerical code of the adversary is obviously at work everywhere in the demonic goings-on in this world. And the irreversible climate disaster is only one sign that he is leading the world into the abyss. That the adversary is defeated and that his numerical code is running out was revealed by Christ, the Son of the Eternal, and the co-regent of the Kingdom of God through the divine wisdom with the words, "It is done. It is done. It is accomplished."
2: Because it is done, the Eternal leads back what belongs to the Eternal. The sanctum of God, the homeland, the love of the Eternal had given the quantum from his ether light as a loan to the children who wanted to take out their divine heritage in order to prove that they can do it better than God, the Eternal. The Eternal All One gave out of His love so that they could experience and realize themselves that He is the law and the perfection. He is the being, and beyond that there is nothing. Over times after times, God's love extends His hand to the rebellious children. Again and again, He clarifies and calls His rebellious children through His prophets to bring them home to their eternal homeland. Now that it is evident that they have failed in their plan and that they would have fallen ever deeper, the Eternal One is very gradually withdrawing the loan that was given from His love. But He does not punish. He does not batter. He does not damn. The loving Father extends His hand to all His children. Love brings home, not punishment. Out of love, the Eternal One has allowed His children to do as they like. Out of love, He calls them, and out of love for Him, they return. Just as the Eternal One has reached out to His children throughout all the ages, so He is reaching out to them today. Just as He spoke the word of love throughout the ages in His eternal word through His prophets, so is His word of love manifest today in the tent of God among the people for all the nations of this earth in the Ark of the Covenant of the Free Spirit. The Word of God, His Word of love, is preserved in the Ark of the Covenant of the Free Spirit, in the tent of God among the people for all the nations of this earth. It is the treasure from the kingdom of God, given in the great cycle of God's prophets over 4,000 years, from Abraham to Gabriela, and fully revealed again for over 40 years in our time through the divine wisdom. In our time, at the beginning of the Messianic Sophianic Age, the kingdom of God makes it easier than ever before for us to make the decision to follow the path to the heart of God. Never before in the known history of humankind has there been such an abundance of clarification and schooling about the kingdom of God, about our true divine origin,

0: for the time to come, for all the people of all nations and cultures, in the Ark of the Covenant of the Free Spirit, in the tent of God among the people with the Sophia Library.
1: For God sind alle Menschen gleich.
2: All people are equal before God, but their mentalities are different, and each person has his or her own individually imprinted consciousness. Some people feel more addressed in their hearts by what they read in the books and pamphlets. Others are seized by the words of the Spirit of God through the voice of Gabriele in the original recordings of divine revelations and meditations, while others are impressed by the divine intelligence of the wisdom in the schooling hours which Gabriele gave from her opened spiritual consciousness. The eternal word from the kingdom of God and Gabriele's comprehensive universal consciousness reach the soul in every person in different ways. Everyone finds in the visual and audio recordings and in the writings in the Ark of the Covenant of the Free Spirit the word spoken or written that is helpful for his situation. Everyone can decide freely and without influence whether and how much he wants to hear or read about it. For all those who want to visit the Ark of the Covenant of the Free Spirit with the Sophia Library, here are once again Gabriele's words repeated in excerpts. If you want to, let yourself be guided by your day, from book to book, or to the various aisles with audio and visual aids, so as to listen, listen, and see, see. This is your call. There is no supervision, no teacher, no one. You are your own teacher. Not everything can be listed here that has come to the earth from the kingdom of God through Gabriele and is available in the Ark of the Covenant of the Free Spirit. Some of the pearls that can be found there by the seeker who has decided to actively take the path of self-schooling for the expansion of consciousness are presented here as representative of many others. The comprehensive schooling work for the active path to God, the inner path, is the already mentioned great teaching work, the inner path to cosmic consciousness. It is the basic textbook for the inner path on the four basic levels of evolution of the expansion of consciousness from the level of order through the levels of will and wisdom to the fourth level of evolution of earnestness, the comprehensive schooling path in the work of the Christ of God, given through the divine wisdom. The cherub of divine wisdom has revealed this path in the prophetic word through Gabriele. The teaching prophetess Gabriele has explained the individual learning steps from her open consciousness and from the inexhaustible potential that she has acquired in countless preparatory, often very painful, previous incarnations in service of the kingdom of God during the last approximately 2,000 years. The inner path is the book for the God-seeker who, through active faith, wants to orient his life more and more toward God in us. Anyone who thinks about whether he would like to set out on this intensive learning path to the cosmic consciousness has the opportunity in the Ark of the Covenant of the Free Spirit to read in complete freedom the words of Gabriele and of the cherub of divine wisdom at the beginning of this nearly 1,000-page comprehensive work, in order to then decide whether he is ready to walk this intensive path with Christ out of love for God and with discipline and heroic sacrificial courage. The cherub of divine wisdom speaks there to the pupils who are at the beginning of the inner path. many of you are weighing whether or not the path of love for God may be the right one, whether you are indeed properly prepared for the inner path, and whether

0: do you meet its requirements? Friends, every soul is called through the redemption of Christ. Chosen are those souls and people who align their life seriously and consciously with God, the inner wellspring, by actualizing the holy laws. If the path of love is walked consciously and with single-minded purpose, but without fanaticism, then the student is chosen. Therefore, dear sister, dear brother, examine yourself whether or not you are willing to wade through and explore the highs and lows of your human ego, so that you can mature toward the divine goal through self-recognition and actualization. The path of love is the path of journeying within to the kingdom of the inner being. Love is the highest wellspring in the universe.
1: Gabriella encourages us to walk this path. She also prepares us for the hurdles that we will encounter and how we can overcome them. Here are a few sentences from Gabriella's instructions. Dear sister, dear brother, we are called to unfold the inner love, the selfless love, the love for God. This requires our heroic sacrificial courage. We have to fight our base nature to finally conquer ourselves. However, Christ is the victor with and in us. He gives us His light, His peace, and His love. God sent His Son so that He would lead us back to the heart of God, our Father, who wants to have us with Him in the light of truth as His conscious images. Gabrielle explains what heroic sacrificial courage means. Heroic sacrificial courage also means have the courage to recognize yourself. Have the courage to take the sword of selfless love. With it, sever the many heads of the snake, self-love, egocentricity, envy, hatred, desire, and passion. The image of the snake that Gabriella uses here can also be seen as a pictorial representation of the demonic numerical code, which takes control of us and which can be conquered only with heroic sacrificial courage and out of love for God. Dear listeners, in the next program, we will present more aids from the kingdom of God and the consciousness of the divine wisdom. Everything that we may present is always an offer. You are free, and you remain free. For God, the Eternal, is freedom. Without religions and denominations, without priests, without pastors, and any other administrators of faith, also without churches of stone, without membership fees, tithes, or church taxes. We will be pleased if you join us again for the next program. Until then, goodbye and greetings in God.

0: books for life that also deal with the subject of death, because our living and dying, and how it goes on for our soul after this life, are very close to each other. What was before this life, what happens with the soul when it leaves the body, and why is reincarnation a part of the ancient knowledge of humankind and also of the original Christian teaching? Three books given by Gabriella, the prophetess and emissary of God in our time, give information on these fascinating topics.
1: Where did I come from? Where am I going? The question of where we come from and where we are going is a mystery to someone who looks at the existence between birth and death as the sum total of life. Death is not a cutting off of our path through life, but the gate to its continuation on a different level of existence. It is another station on our soul's journey to the perfect life. In this book, we will find the answers to the 75 most frequently asked questions of people on the subject of life after death. How does the process of death take place? How does the soul go on? And we also gain a lot of insight into karma and into the meaning of our life on earth. Once we understand what life really is all about, then death loses its horror. Where did I come from? Where am I going? A book with 72 pages for only 5 euros.
0: Now, moving on to another title, Living and Dying to Keep on Living. Whoever learns to understand his life no longer fears death. This is what this book is all about. We find very fundamental explanations in it that help us to overcome the fear of death and to shape our life very consciously. Answers are also given to important and current questions of our time. For example, how can we judge organ transplants from a spiritual point of view? Does reincarnation exist? Is there really a hell and eternal damnation? What happens when a person dies, and how does life continue for the soul in the beyond? This book explains a lot of unknowns, for example, about the purification planes and about the origin and goal of each soul. It conveys hope and encouragement to put our life to good use in a conscious way. Living and Dying to Keep on Living, a book with 142 pages for only 14 euros.
1: Our next title is What Should Have Been Kept Hidden from You? Reincarnation, Life's Gift of Grace. Where does the journey of my soul go? In this book, we read that knowledge about reincarnation was already known to the first Christians, and that it was first abolished in the 5th century by church leaders. Reincarnation, as well as the law of sowing and reaping, are truths that are known to many peoples of this earth, and are not a contradiction to the Christian faith. Quite the contrary. 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What should have been kept hidden from you? Reincarnation, life's gift of grace. Where does the journey of my soul go? A softback book of 88 pages, available for only 7 euros.
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1: 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Nerves and muscles are controlled by our thoughts.

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1: Eighth, development of consciousness. I open my consciousness for the path within, to the divine self, in order to attain the spiritual expansion of my consciousness and become one with Christ. In my sensations and thoughts, I include all the cells, organs, hormones, and glands of my body. I turn within in the awareness that God is love. His love irradiates my soul and my body as well. Now, I radiate sensations and thoughts of love into my body. Light of His light takes hold of my soul and of my body. Power of His power vivifies the soul and every cell of my body, the hormones, glands, and muscles. Everything is included in the light of Christ. The light of Christ soothes and heals. Christ addresses every cell.